0: desperate.
1: They have always said they don't want a nuclear weapon. That's because they've always said that. They just don't mean it. And why do you say, well, how do you know they don't mean it? Well, we don't mean it because they're doing all the things and historically have tried to do all the things that you do if you want a nuclear weapons program.
0: Briefing reporters Tuesday, Rubio said the U.S. will not let Iran hold the global economy hostage and confirmed the Navy has escorted two U.S. flagships through the strait. Faith leaders and advocates are rallying in Springfield, Ohio, against the possible deportation of Haitian immigrants. The Here We Stand National Day of Activism is currently taking place at St. John Missionary Baptist Church as temporary protected status for Haitians is set to expire on Wednesday. And former Vice President Kamala Harris is endorsing Black Los Angeles Mayor Karen Bass for re-election ahead of the June 2nd primary. Harris praised Bass for lower crime, a two-year decline in homelessness, and her focus on affordability and infrastructure. I'm Amber Payton with BIN News Now. Back to you, Andrea.
2: Thank you, Amber. U.S. Supreme Court Justice Ketanji Brown Jackson, the first black woman to sit on the high bench, says a decision by the court yesterday to fast-track last week's ruling in the Louisiana versus Calais case will cause chaos in the state. Yesterday, the Supreme Court said its ruling to limit a principal part of the Voting Rights Act can go into effect immediately. That means Republicans can likely get to work now in Louisiana, eliminating black-majority congressional districts. Alana Odoms, executive director of the Louisiana ACLU, says the Supreme Court's decision last week is a repeat of history.
3: We have been here before. In 1876, the Supreme Court decided United States versus Cruikshank, a case born of the Colfax massacre right here in Louisiana, where white militias murdered more than 100 black men who were defending their right to participate in democracy. Rather than protect those men, the Supreme Court used Cruikshank to gut the federal government's power to enforce the 14th and 15th Amendments. With the stroke of a pen, the court ordered the door to a century of disenfranchisement, lynching, and Jim Crow. Calais is the Cruikshank of our generation. The pattern is the same. The vocabulary is different, but the result is strikingly similar.
2: The court usually allows a month before decisions take effect to give the opposing side a chance to request another hearing. Well, since the court made its initial ruling last week, Louisiana Governor Jeff Landry has already temporarily suspended the planned May primary in order to give his party a chance to redraw the maps to potentially pick up one or two seats. A new poll shows Republican Congressman Byron Donalds and his Democratic opponent are neck and neck in the race to be Florida's next governor. Donalds spoke with Fox News about his love for the state after entering the race last year.
4: We have a wonderful state. I got to Florida when I was 17 years old off of a Greyhound bus with just a trunk full of clothes. And over the rest of my time in Florida, I built a family. I built a career, 17 years in financial services. I joined the Tea Party movement, was in the conservative movement. I was able to serve 4 years in the state legislature, 4 years in Congress.
2: The poll by the Public Sentiment Institute shows Donalds, who is black and has been endorsed by President Trump, and Democrat David Jolly, each with 40% of the prospective vote, with 16% of participants undecided. Florida's primary is in August. The poll has a margin of error of 3.7%. And Congresswoman Jasmine Crockett says she is launching a leadership political action committee to educate voters about the responsibilities of elected officials. Crockett, who is also black, will leave Congress later this year after being drawn out of her current district during Texas's redistricting process last year and recently losing a bid for the Senate. This is BIN News This Hour. Be sure to follow us wherever you get your podcasts. I'm Andrea Coleman on the Black Information Network, home of Black News First.
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0: somewhere to play.
1: Newport News Mayor Philip Jones called a special city council meeting Monday to address permitting concerns ahead of Noodle, the Thinkers Convention. The two-day event is scheduled for Memorial Day weekend in the city's Yard District and will feature panels, events, and a music festival with Chance the Rapper. Mayor Jones, who is Black, says more than 35 permits are needed, including site plans and parking plans, but says his concerns about deadlines have been resolved. The music venue is expected to hold about 8,000 people near Ironclad Distilling. Four Hampton Roads mayors, including Portsmouth's Black mayor Shannon Glover, are urging Governor Abigail Spanberger to veto two collective bargaining bills. In a joint letter, the mayors of Portsmouth, Virginia Beach, Suffolk, and Chesapeake said the legislation would limit local government's ability to review and approve labor agreements. They warned the bills could create unequal treatment among city employees, including Black municipal workers in public works, transit, and corrections. Hampton Roads is already stepping up ahead of the 13th annual Give Local 757 Online Giving Day. Organizers say early donations have topped $145,000, with a record 262 nonprofits participating. The 24-hour fundraiser runs from midnight Monday to midnight Tuesday, supporting local groups across the region, including food banks, youth programs, local Black sororities and fraternities, and more. Darnell Dozier, the Black head coach who built Princess Anne High School into a Virginia girls basketball powerhouse, is retiring after 31 seasons. Dozier led the Cavaliers to 16 state championships, more than any boys or girls basketball program in Virginia High School League history. He leaves with 793 wins, four straight state titles, and a 71-game winning streak. In a statement to the Virginia Pilot, Princess Anne's athletic director called his impact on girls basketball in Virginia unprecedented. And more on a story we've told you about. Allen Iverson brought some of the nation's top high school basketball talent back home to Hampton for the 10th annual Allen Iverson Classic. The showcase wrapped at Hampton Coliseum, where Iverson attended the All-American game and watched some of the best players in the class of 2026 compete.
2: Just surreal, you know what I mean? Just an honor, man. You know what I mean? I'm from here. So, you know, obviously, it means, you know, I'm blessed. People from here never gave up on me. They always rooted me on and, you know, always supported me, you know, throughout my life. And, you know, they continue to do it today.
1: He tells Wavy News 10 this annual event and giving back to the place he calls home means a lot to him. And Black Mayor Jimmy Gray emphasized that feeling by declaring May 2nd as Allen Iverson Day in the city of Hampton. The event featured ESPN's number one recruit Tyron Stokes, Virginia standout Latrell Allman, and 7-foot twins Adonis and Darius Ratliff, the sons of former NBA player Theo Ratliff. I'm Amber Payton on your home for Black News First, Norfolk's BIN 92.1, the Black Information Network.
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2: For minority groups, we are spiraling towards being an anti-democratic country. 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
3: Whatever happens next.
4: Tupac's family has filed a wrongful death lawsuit against Dwayne Keefe D. Davis, who's the only living person charged with the rapper's murder.
1: It's on the Black Information Network.
5: The opinions, beliefs, and viewpoints expressed in this commentary are those of the author and do not necessarily represent those of BIN and its founding partners and employees. Now it's time to bring the funk with Roland S. Martin.
6: The Supreme Court's decision regarding the Louisiana v. Calais case has opened the door for Republicans to target Black political power all across the South. So far, governors in Alabama, Mississippi, South Carolina, and Tennessee are calling for special sessions to redraw the maps. In Tennessee, they want to get rid of the congressional seat where Memphis is. Majority Black city, wipe out that seat, make it Republican. South Carolina only has one Black member of Congress, Congressman Jim Clyburn. They want to wipe out his seat in South Carolina. Alabama, they want to wipe out the new seat where Congressman Shamari Figures is. I wouldn't be shocked if they try to wipe out Congresswoman Terry Sewell's seat because they claim the state is red. We should have all red members of Congress. Same thing in Mississippi. They want to wipe out Congressman Benny Thompson's seat, even though Mississippi has the largest number of Black people of any state in the South. You also by percentage. And then, of course, you see they want to wipe out that new seat in Louisiana. That's what the Supreme Court case was based on, held by Congressman Cleo Fields. I wouldn't be shocked if they try to wipe out the seat of Congressman Troy Carter. Bottom line is, what you're witnessing is an absolute attack on Black political power all across the South. And so Republicans could very well wipe out anywhere from 19 to 24 members of the Congressional Black Caucus. Y'all, that means that those folks, if Democrats win the House, they won't be in power. They won't be committee chairs. They want to attack Black political power. This is where Black folks must be organized and mobilized. We must see the largest Black voter turnout in American history come November. Black folks, you better wake up. They're coming after us. I'm Roland Martin on the Black Information Network.
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7: Here's what's trending this hour. The Secretary of State says Iran's ongoing blockade of the Strait of Hormuz is desperate. With White House Press Secretary Caroline Levin on maternity leave, Marco Rubio stepped in Tuesday and told reporters the U.S. will not let Iran hold the global economy hostage. The suspect in the White House Correspondents Association dinner shooting is being indicted on 4 charges. And there's been another close call at a New York airport, the second in 2 days. I'm Amber Payton, and that's what's trending.
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8: Another 3!
9: Look at that.
10: The second round of the NBA playoffs is underway.
8: Again, it's White with a strip.
10: The top-seeded Detroit Pistons and Cleveland Cavaliers go head-to-head. The New York Knickerbockers and Philadelphia 76ers battle. San Antonio Spurs will play the Minnesota Timberwolves. And the Lakers of Los Angeles will try to take down the defending champion Oklahoma City Thunder.
8: The screen created space. Brown got the contact and puts it home.
10: All of this after the Orlando Magic have fired head coach Jamal Mosley. After 5 seasons, Mosley's tenure in Orlando included 3 playoff appearances, and the head coach dealt with a ton of injuries to his stars during his tenure. Former NFL star Antonio Brown has been dealt a setback in Miami-Dade County, Florida. The judge denied his attorney's request to allow the wide receiver to travel 3 times a week to Philadelphia to help an Eagles wide receiver train ahead of the NFL season. He is set to go to trial in January for attempted second-degree murder. Hit your sports at 14 and 24 past each and every hour. I'm Ray Harris on the Black Information Network.
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4: Quavo and Offset are back in the studio as they prepare for their final Migos album. On Sunday, Offset shared a photo of Quavo sitting at a computer inside a recording studio. Just last week, Quavo and Offset shared photos leading fans to believe they were making music together again. Quavo and Offset made their last appearance as the Migos in 2023 during the BET Awards. There's no word on when the final Migos album is set to arrive. Elsewhere in entertainment news, Lizzo is explaining why she refused to settle a sexual harassment lawsuit against her in 2023. During an interview with Gayle King on CBS Mornings, the singer acknowledged that reaching a settlement with her accusers would be an easy out. However, she's fighting the case because she says the accusations against her aren't true. She added, "I cannot wait for it to be dismissed, and the truth is less salacious than the headlines." Lizzo was sued by her former backup dancers in 2023 who claimed they were sexually harassed and working in a hostile work environment. With the latest in entertainment news, I'm Morgan Wood on the Black Information Network, BINnews.com, your home for Black news first.
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8: Former President Barack Obama opts for the high road when asked about Trump's AI video depicting him and Michelle Obama as apes.
4: Former President Barack Obama responded to the video posted by stating that he doesn't take it personal, but is offended when his family is involved. Obama expressed concern over Trump's use of AI-generated videos treating war like a video game and showing violence against ordinary citizens. He criticized the lack of shame and decorum in current political discourse, emphasizing the importance of decency and respect for the office of the presidency. In the aftermath of the video, Congressman Al Green held up a sign during the State of the Union address denouncing the portrayal of black people as apes. I'm Morgan Wood on the Black Information Network.
9: Now to Jacksonville, Florida, and the ongoing trial of four men accused of the 2024 murder of Jacksonville black rapper Charles Julio Fulio Jones. All four of the men charged in his death are black. They have pleaded not guilty to first-degree murder and conspiracy charges. Robert Howard took the stand and testified about a phone conversation he had with one of the suspects immediately following the shooting.
10: Then did he make any statements about the actual home to suites, the homicide scene, the location?
11: He said that was him in front of that car.
10: Did you have any idea what he was talking about?
11: I kind of did, yes, ma'am.
9: Jones was shot and killed June 23rd, 2024, in an ambush attack while he was celebrating his birthday. Meanwhile, in Newport News, Virginia,
12: there's over 35 permits that have to be accomplished to have an event of this size. Something as big as a site plan, something as small as where are you going to park, those have timelines associated with it.
9: Black mayor of Newport News, Philip Jones, talks about permit concerns for an upcoming Noodle, the Thinkers Convention. It's a two-day event scheduled for the Friday and Saturday of Memorial Day weekend in the city's Yard District. During a special city council meeting, he told council members his concerns have been resolved. The convention will feature panel discussions, other events, and a music festival with black artist Chance the Rapper and other performing artists.
8: Our next story is out of Chicago. 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
8: 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And finally, five black high school seniors from Boys Latin High School in West Philadelphia completed associate degrees before finishing high school through a dual enrollment program with the Community College of Philadelphia. The students will graduate with college credits already completed, reducing their future higher education debt. The Middle College Initiative at Boys Latin allows students in grades 10 through 12 to take college classes while still completing high school requirements. I'm Mike Moore on your home for 24/7 News, the Black Information Network.
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9: A new scam is on the horizon. This one involves fake insurance cards, and it's happening in multiple states across the country. According to investigators, drivers in Texas, Florida, Georgia, California, Illinois, and Ohio are ending up with insurance cards that look legitimate but do not match a real policy. So how are people getting scammed? Well, scammers are taking advantage of people searching online for the cheapest possible rates. They set up fake websites or fake social media ads. Then they give you an unbelievably low price, collect payment through unofficial apps, and send back a digital card that appears real at first glance. Most victims do not realize anything is wrong until they are pulled over or involved in a crash. Some even end up in court for carrying a fraudulent card, even though they thought they were insured. So do business with a company you already know, and if it seems too good to be true, it probably is. Money News at 24 and 54 minutes past each hour. I'm Nicole Deal on your home for Black News First, the Black Information Network.
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8: And I'm Mike Moore on your home for 24/7 News, the Black Information Network.
9: A man on campus at Kansas State University was reportedly brandishing a sign inviting others to say the N-word so they could win candy. The incident prompted the NAACP to send a scathing letter to the university. In response, K-State released a statement saying, in part, "We expect our community to foster a culture of respect." It goes on to say, "As a public university, we uphold the First Amendment, which protects the freedom of speech, including speech we disagree with and find offensive, racist, derogatory, or vile." It is unclear if the man was a student.
8: A federal judge is apologizing to the California man accused of trying to kill President Trump at the White House Correspondents Association dinner. Monday, Judge Zia Farik apologized to Cole Allen for him remaining in solitary confinement, unable to speak to his attorneys or read the Bible. The alleged shooter self-identifies as half black and half white. The judge expressed concern for Allen's constitutional rights and demanded the Department of Corrections circle back to him this week with an update on the situation. Employees of Spirit Airlines, many who are black, say they did not receive advance notice the company was shutting down. Some recently gathered outside the Spirit headquarters in Dania Beach, Florida.
14: "This is my only job. Like, this is the only thing I know."
8: The company cites a massive increase in fuel prices as a contributing factor to grounding its fleet.
9: And finally, the weight of so many Spirit employees losing their jobs prompts a black Florida pastor to give out of his own pocket.
15: "I know what it is to lose your job, and so we just wanted to kind of be good citizens to those who live in our community."
9: On Sunday at the Faith Center Church in Sunrise, Bishop Henry Fernandez gave several people at the altar who recently lost their jobs $500 each. I'm Nicole Deal, along with Mike Moore, on your home for Black News First, the Black Information Network. Your Washington Roundup is next.
8: Secretary of War Pete Hegseth says the ceasefire between the U.S. and Iran is not over. Speaking at a Pentagon briefing, Hegseth said the process of the U.S. guiding vessels through the Strait of Hormuz is temporary and separate from ongoing military operations. Chairman of the Joint Chiefs of Staff General Dan Kane said Iran has attacked U.S. forces several times since the ceasefire began. Meanwhile, CNN is reporting Israel is coordinating with the U.S. as tensions escalate in the Strait. President Trump is bringing back the Presidential Fitness Test Award. He signed a proclamation in the Oval Office to restore the award. This comes after Trump reestablished the President's Council on Sports, Fitness, and Nutrition, as well as the fitness test last year. The fitness test was replaced by the Presidential Youth Fitness Program during former President Obama's second term. And that's your Washington Roundup. I'm Mike Moore on your home for 24/7 News, the Black Information Network.
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17: I'm Amber Payton with BIN News Now. President Trump is criticizing Pope Leo, accusing him of endangering a lot of Catholics over his comments on U.S. military operations in Iran. Trump also suggested the Pope is soft on Iran's nuclear ambitions.
18: No, look, there's a lot to talk about with the Vatican. I'll give you one example. The Pope just returned from a trip to Africa, where the church is growing very vibrantly.
17: Secretary of State Marco Rubio is set to meet with Pope Leo this week at the Vatican. Former President Joe Biden is backing former Atlanta Mayor Keisha Lance Bottoms, who is Black, in Georgia's Democratic primary for governor. Bottoms served as a senior advisor during Biden's time in the White House. And NFL star Stephon Diggs has been found not guilty in a Massachusetts assault case. Diggs had been accused of choking his former personal chef Jamila Adams during a dispute over money in late 2025. He was facing felony strangulation and misdemeanor assault and battery charges. Get BIN News Now on demand 24/7 on the iHeartRadio app.
19: I'm Kevin Brown on your home for 24/7 News, the Black Information Network. The head of the Texas juvenile justice system says they're overwhelmed by the number of kids who are being locked up for serious crimes like murder. Shonda Carter says this started after COVID.
20: The post-pandemic youth population has changed more rapidly than at any point in my almost 25-year career.
19: She's calling on lawmakers to invest in what she called reentry services. That means getting juvenile offenders vocational training so they can get a job after they're released. There also needs to be more mental health services, she says, that right after COVID, they started seeing a new type of juvenile offender.
20: We present with higher levels of violent offending, aggression, mental health needs, and treatment needs are at an all-time high.
19: The closure of Florida-based Spirit Airlines just isn't leaving thousands of travelers stranded. Thousands of employees are now out of a job. Broward County Commissioner Michael Udine says the county is doing everything it can to help.
21: CareerSource Broward is doing an emergency job fair later on today. Broward County has one set at Port Everglades in the next couple weeks, and I think you'll see more of these popping up.
19: Spirit of Dania Beach was the largest budget airline operating out of Fort Lauderdale, Hollywood International. American and Delta are offering reduced fares for Spirit customers hit by the sudden closure. Broward County Commissioner says the county's doing everything it can to help with emergency job fairs.
21: Because these employees, all are going to be looking for work, and we want to, help assist where we can on that.
19: The California Black Health Network is hosting a virtual behavioral and mental health conference on May 13, 2026 to address mental health challenges in Black communities. The conference will focus on issues such as toxic stress, suicide rates among Black men, and Alzheimer's and dementia cases. Experts will discuss culturally relevant strategies for healing and prevention, aiming to raise awareness and promote equitable healthcare solutions. Featured speakers include professionals from various fields, and registration is open for attendees interested in advancing mental health outcomes in California's Black communities. Michelle and Lavinia Osborne, 49-year-old twins from the UK, discovered through a DNA test they have different fathers due to a rare heteropaternal superfecundation. Raised in a tumultuous environment, the twins leaned on each other for stability and support. Michelle's DNA test revealed that the man they believed was their father was not biologically related to her, leading to a deeper search that uncovered two different fathers for the twins. Despite the shocking revelation, the twins remain close and continue to see each other as inseparable half-sisters. Boys to Men Youth Mentoring and Love Our Kids Family and Community Project in Michigan have teamed up to offer a unique summer camp experience that goes beyond just keeping kids busy. The program, which has served over 1,000 boys, focuses on mentorship, life skills, and hands-on learning. The camp, set up to serve up to 500 students, offers a structured curriculum that includes STEM learning, mental health awareness, conflict resolution, and motor sports activities. The collaboration aims to provide young people with valuable skills and exposure to industries like automotive and motorsports, while also emphasizing problem solving and teamwork. The organization's efforts extend beyond the summer camp, with an annual gala that celebrates community support and recognizes individuals making a difference in the lives of young people. I'm Kevin Brown on your home for Black News First, the Black Information Network.
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0: 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I got

0: Newport News Mayor Philip Jones called a special city council meeting Monday to address permitting concerns ahead of Noodle, the Thinkers Convention. The two-day event is scheduled for Memorial Day weekend in the city's Yard District and will feature panels, events, and a music festival with Chance the Rapper. Mayor Jones, who is Black, says more than 35 permits are needed, including site plans and parking plans, but says his concerns about deadlines have been resolved. The music venue is expected to hold about 8,000 people near Ironclad Distilling. Four Hampton Roads mayors, including Portsmouth's Black mayor Shannon Glover, are urging Governor Abigail Spanberger to veto two collective bargaining bills. In a joint letter, the mayors of Portsmouth, Virginia Beach, Suffolk, and Chesapeake said the legislation would limit local government's ability to review and approve labor agreements. They warned the bills could create unequal treatment among city employees, including Black municipal workers in public works, transit, and corrections. Hampton Roads is already stepping up ahead of the 13th annual Give Local 757 online giving day. Organizers say early donations have topped $145,000, with a record 262 nonprofits participating. The 24-hour fundraiser runs from midnight Monday to midnight Tuesday, supporting local groups across the region, including food banks, youth programs, local Black sororities and fraternities, and more. Darnell Dozier, the Black head coach who built Princess Anne High School into a Virginia girls basketball powerhouse, is retiring after 31 seasons. Dozier led the Cavaliers to 16 state championships, more than any boys or girls basketball program in Virginia High School League history. He leaves with 793 wins, four straight state titles, and a 71-game winning streak. In a statement to the Virginia Pilot, Princess Anne's athletic director called his impact on girls basketball in Virginia unprecedented. And more on a story we've told you about. Allen Iverson brought some of the nation's top high school basketball talent back home to Hampton for the 10th annual Allen Iverson Classic. The showcase wrapped at Hampton Coliseum, where Iverson attended the All-American game and watched some of the best players in the class of 2026 compete.
1: Just surreal, you know what I mean? Just an honor, man. You know what I mean? I'm from here, so, you know, obviously, it means, you know, I'm blessed. People from here never gave up on me. They always rooted me on and, you know, always supported me, you know, throughout my life. And, you know, they continue to do it today.
0: He tells Wavy News 10 this annual event and giving back to the place he calls home means a lot to him. And Black Mayor Jimmy Gray emphasized that feeling by declaring May 2nd as Allen Iverson Day in the city of Hampton. The event featured ESPN's number one recruit Tyron Stokes, Virginia standout Latrell Allman, and 7-foot twins Adonis and Darius Ratliff, the sons of former NBA player Theo Ratliff. I'm Amber Payton on your home for Black News First, Norfolk's BIN 92.1, the Black Information Network.
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12: 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Our journalists come from the communities they report on, and that matters because representation shapes how stories are told and how truth is heard. We're not just chasing headlines. We're holding power accountable and lifting up the stories that others overlooked. 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That's why we're here with Black News First. 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
13: The opinions, beliefs, and viewpoints expressed in this commentary are those of the author and do not necessarily represent those of BIN and its founding partners and employees.
14: I'm James T. Harris, and I have something to say. A man is accused of trying to assassinate a sitting president, and the judge is apologizing to him. Really? According to reports, the suspect, armed, charging security at the White House Correspondents' Dinner, was placed in a padded safe cell under suicide watch. Constant light, restricted movement, tight control, standard procedure for someone considered dangerous or unstable. But instead of focusing on the gravity of the alleged crime, an attempted assassination of President Donald Trump, U.S. Magistrate Judge Zia M. Faruqi decided the real issue was the suspect's comfort. He apologized, said the conditions were tantamount to solitary confinement. Ladies and gentlemen, this is the pattern. Criminals get compassion. Victims, and in this case, the President of the United States, get an afterthought. Now, prosecutors, including Jeanine Pirro, are pushing back hard, pointing out the obvious. When someone allegedly shows up armed to the teeth and tries to breach a room full of national leadership, this is not a customer service complaint. This is a national security threat. But somewhere along the way, we flipped the script. The system that's supposed to protect the innocent is bending over backwards to accommodate the accused. Here's the bottom line. If you're accused of trying to take down a president, your discomfort in jail should not be the headline. Your actions should be. And until we get that straight, don't be surprised when the public starts losing confidence in the very system meant to protect them. I'm James T. Harris for the Black Information Network.
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12: Here's what's trending this hour. President Trump is criticizing Pope Leo again, this time accusing him of, quote, endangering a lot of Catholics, end quote. The president and the Pope have clashed publicly in the past weeks over Leo's criticism of military operations in Iran. The Trump administration is investigating one of the largest all-women schools in the country for admitting transgender women. And Rudy Giuliani has emerged from a previously unreported coma during a life-threatening health scare. I'm Amber Payton, and that's what's trending.
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15: A powerful moment out of an HBCU is putting Black excellence front and center. At Cheney University, the nation's oldest historically black college, twin sisters, Tia and Jasmine Chris, are graduating as valedictorian and salutatorian of the class of 2026 after earning their bachelor's degrees in business administration. Born just 3 minutes apart, the sisters say they weren't chasing titles, just consistency, discipline, and supporting each other along the way. Their journey didn't come without challenges. The milestone comes just weeks after the loss of their father, making this achievement even more meaningful for their family. As for the next chapter, both women are set to pursue their MBAs together this fall. Moments like this highlight the legacy of HBCUs. With the latest in HBCU news, I'm Morgan Wood on the Black Information Network, BINnews.com, your home for Black news first.
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15: Actress Taraji P. Henson is speaking out after the 2026 Met Gala. Henson called out celebrities who attended the event, questioning why they would show up to a gala backed by billionaire Jeff Bezos, writing, "What are we doing?" Her comments come as protests and backlash grow over wealth inequity and Bezos' political ties, with some stars choosing to skip the event altogether. The moment is sparking a bigger conversation about accountability, influence, and the role of celebrities in culture. Meanwhile, fans are still talking after celebrities showed off their best looks at the 2026 Met Gala. Held on the first Monday of every May, the theme this year was costume art, with attendees encouraged to treat their bodies like a canvas. Beyonce, who was one of the co-chairs for the major charity event at Manhattan's Metropolitan Museum of Art, returned to the Met Gala for the first time in more than a decade. Rihanna and A$AP Rocky made a last-minute appearance, with Bad Bunny showing up with a full face of prosthetics, and Tiana Taylor made a statement wearing silver fringe from head to toe. With the latest in entertainment, I'm Morgan Wood on the Black Information Network, your home for Black news first.
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19: We begin with former President Joe Biden. The former commander-in-chief is throwing his political weight behind a candidate in the race for Georgia's governor.
15: Biden announced his endorsement of former Atlanta Mayor Keisha Lance Bottoms in the Democratic primary, which comes up this month. Bottoms served as a senior advisor for part of Biden's presidential term. Other Democratic candidates include former Lieutenant Governor Jeff Duncan, former DeKalb County Chief Executive Michael Thurman, and former State Senator Jason Estevez. Keisha Lance Bottoms and Michael Thurman are Black. I'm Morgan Wood on the Black Information Network.
20: Now to Memphis, Tennessee, a city with a predominantly Black population.
21: I think it's a bad idea. I mean, I think that Memphis is a strong city. We contribute so much to the economy of our state, and it's important that we have someone that can speak on behalf of our local population.
20: You just heard from Black Memphis Mayor Paul Young, doubling down that redistricting is a bad idea for Memphis. Governor Bill Lee has called the Tennessee General Assembly back to the state capitol for an expedited session to review the state's congressional map. This comes following a recent U.S. Supreme Court ruling that impacted Voting Rights Act protections in Louisiana. President Donald Trump called for redistricting on the heels of the High Court's decision that opened the door to redrawing congressional maps. In Jackson, Mississippi, its fire rating has gone from a class 3 to class 4. That's a public protection classification of the Jackson Fire Department.
22: It is broken down into three parts. 50% is the Jackson Fire Department, 20%, 40% is Jackson Water, or the water system, and 10% is dispatch.
20: You just heard from Rashawn Thomas. WJTV is reporting the latest evaluation of the Jackson Fire Department looked at department capabilities, emergency response infrastructure, and water system performance. Officials said the primary factor was insufficient water pressure in parts of the city.
19: A Black Chicago, Illinois principal is being recognized statewide. The Golden Apple Foundation awarded Leo High School principal Shaka Rawls with a Golden Apple Award for excellence in leadership.
23: Our job is to serve our community, and through that, we educate young Black boys, Black and brown boys, with college acceptance rate at 100%, and we've been doing that for the last 15 years.
19: Rawls was selected from nearly 100 nominations of pre-K through 12th grade school leaders. And finally, Blanny Ward, a 70-year-old Black woman from Ahuskie, North Carolina, recently earned her high school diploma through a college career readiness program. Despite interruptions in her education journey, including family illnesses and retirement, Ward persevered and completed the program. She was the oldest graduate among 186 students and received her diploma during the college's commencement ceremony. For more international, national, state, and local news impacting the Black community, listen to the Black Information Network on the iHeartRadio app or log on to BINnews.com. I'm Mike Moore, along with Nicole Deal on your home for 24/7 News. 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
12: the court narrowed how the Voting Rights Act can be used in redistricting, making it harder to create majority-minority districts. States could see new fights over representation.
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25: Florida's Black Democratic Representative Angie Nixon made headlines for disrupting the final passage of a redistricting bill backed by Governor Ron DeSantis.
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20: As the war in Iran continues, Secretary of War Pete Hegseth says the Strait of Hormuz is being unblocked by Project Freedom.
0: Two U.S. commercial ships, along with American destroyers, have already safely transited the strait, showing the lane is clear. We know the Iranians are embarrassed by this fact. They said they control the strait. They do not.
20: While recently briefing reporters at the Pentagon, Hegseth said Project Freedom is intended to be a peaceful operation, but the U.S. remains locked and loaded if necessary. Once the strait is reopened, gas prices are expected to fall.
19: Spirit Airlines says a massive and sustained increase in fuel prices forced the carrier to abruptly ground its fleet over the weekend. John Covino is among the thousands of Spirit customers recently left stranded.
1: I have a family of six. It's a couple thousand dollars just to get home now because they decide not to fly us home.
19: In court papers filed Monday, Spirit also pointed to recent geopolitical events as a factor in the shutdown, but it did not specify the nature of those events. In Chicago, Illinois, Black elected officials and community leaders want a neighborhood Walgreens to reopen. Sixth Ward Alderman William Hall, who is Black, says a closure of the Southside location will impact local seniors in need of medication.
5: Again, this neighborhood is not broke. No. These people behind us have good jobs, retirees, and they want a quality medicine option in their neighborhood.
19: Walgreens officials say the location is closing in June because of theft and violent incidents.
20: And finally, during the FIFA World Cup in Dallas, Texas, the city is allowing residents in designated areas to pay for a license and rent out a portion of their property for parking. Parking near Fair Park is expected to skyrocket, with some spots expected to reach $250. Officials are urging visitors to plan ahead and only use lots that are approved. Otherwise, your car could be towed. I'm Nicole Deal, along with Mike Moore, on your home for Black News First, the Black Information Network. Your Healthy Minute is next.
6: 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Women who've been working out ways to bust stress might want to start exercising. That's the advice from experts who say exercise raises production of endorphins, or brain chemicals that make us feel good, helping to boost confidence and energy as it lowers stress. Of course, for many people, the thought of starting an exercise routine can be stressful in itself. 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I'm Mike Island on the Black Information Network.
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7: Be TIN News This Hour, I'm Andrea Coleman. Coming up, $1 billion. That's how much taxpayers could pay for the president's ballroom. Millions of people have lost their SNAP benefits. And a conversation with an R&B legendary singer and entertainer. But first, here's BIN News Now.
8: President Trump says Iran knows what not to do to keep its ceasefire with the U.S. intact.
9: They know what to do. And they know what not to do, more importantly, actually. And, you know, they fired them in little boats.
8: Speaking in the Oval Office, Trump claimed the U.S. has largely wiped out Iran's military. General Dan Kane says Iran has attacked U.S. forces more than 10 times since the ceasefire began. The Louisiana Legislative Black Caucus is joining a lawsuit over Governor Landry's suspension of this month's congressional elections. The lawsuit argues the move is unconstitutional because mail-in voting had already begun. Democratic Congressman Cleo Fields is urging voters to cast ballots in every race. And the Supreme Court says its ruling striking down Louisiana's congressional map can take effect immediately. The decision allows Republicans to begin redrawing districts after the court invalidated a 2024 map with two majority black districts. Governor Jeff Landry has already suspended the planned May primary while new maps are considered.
11: I'm Amber Payton with BIN News Now. Back to you, Andrea.
7: Thank you, Amber. Republican lawmakers are unveiling details of their reconciliation bill, which will reportedly include $1 billion for security features related to the White House ballroom. The $72 billion reconciliation package would also include more than $50 billion total for ICE and CBP and an additional $5 billion for DHS. What's more, the package does not address reform measures demanded by Democrats. During a press conference last week, House Minority Leader Hakeem Jeffries was asked about Congress voting to cover the cost of the ballroom with taxpayer money. Here's what he said.
13: We have a broken healthcare system. Apparently, Republicans don't want to spend any time talking about that because they enacted the largest cut to Medicaid in American history. ICE is out of control, and taxpayer dollars are being spent to brutalize and kill American citizens like Renee Nicole Good and Alex Preddy. And we have a reckless and costly war of choice that's spinning out of control in the Middle East. These are the things that we should actually be focused on, not a vanity project that resulted from the destruction that was unauthorized of the East Wing of the White House.
7: The proposal comes as Republicans plan to address ICE and CBP funding through the budget reconciliation process to bypass a 60-vote threshold in the Senate. Some of the president's supporters have called for American taxpayers to fund the ballroom after the recent shooting during the White House Correspondents Association dinner. A new report says over 3 million people have lost federal food aid after new government rules were enacted last year. A report by the Wall Street Journal says enrollment in the Supplemental Nutrition Assistance Program, known as SNAP, has decreased by nearly 3.5 million people since stricter eligibility requirements were enacted last summer. One of the biggest decreases was in Arizona, where the number of SNAP recipients has fallen by roughly 50%. Over 42 million people, including children, received monthly SNAP benefits last year at a cost of about $100 billion. Some media reports show 26% of SNAP recipients identify as black. That's around 11 million people. Well, I had the privilege today of speaking with R&B legendary singer Stephanie Mills, who talked about what's been key to her longevity in the business.
14: I think it's because I'm not a follower. I've never been someone, oh, I'm going to do this because that person, or I'm going to go to this party because that's where I'm supposed to go. I was always really a homebody. Even on the road and in my heyday, you know, in the 80s when my songs were major, major hits and going strong, I always did my show and went back to the hotel and got my rest.
7: Mills, who is 69, was in Atlanta promoting the Queen's Tour, which includes performances by Chaka Khan, Gladys Knight, Patti LaBelle, and herself. Only 4 tour dates are left. Learn more at Ticketmaster. We'll have more of our interview with Stephanie Mills over the next several days. 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I'm Andrea Coleman on the Black Information Network, home of Black News First.
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0: got somewhere to play.
1: Newport News Mayor Philip Jones called a special city council meeting Monday to address permitting concerns ahead of Noodle, the Thinkers Convention. The two-day event is scheduled for Memorial Day weekend in the city's Yard District and will feature panels, events, and a music festival with Chance the Rapper. Mayor Jones, who is Black, says more than 35 permits are needed, including site plans and parking plans, but says his concerns about deadlines have been resolved. The music venue is expected to hold about 8,000 people near Ironclad Distilling. Four Hampton Roads mayors, including Portsmouth's Black mayor Shannon Glover, are urging Governor Abigail Spanberger to veto two collective bargaining bills. In a joint letter, the mayors of Portsmouth, Virginia Beach, Suffolk, and Chesapeake said the legislation would limit local government's ability to review and approve labor agreements. They warned the bills could create unequal treatment among city employees, including Black municipal workers in public works, transit, and corrections. Hampton Roads is already stepping up ahead of the 13th annual Give Local 757 online giving day. Organizers say early donations have topped $145,000, with a record 262 nonprofits participating. The 24-hour fundraiser runs from midnight Monday to midnight Tuesday, supporting local groups across the region, including food banks, youth programs, local Black sororities and fraternities, and more. Darnell Dozier, the Black head coach who built Princess Anne High School into a Virginia girls basketball powerhouse, is retiring after 31 seasons. Dozier led the Cavaliers to 16 state championships, more than any boys or girls basketball program in Virginia High School League history. He leaves with 793 wins, four straight state titles, and a 71-game winning streak. In a statement to the Virginia Pilot, Princess Anne's athletic director called his impact on girls basketball in Virginia unprecedented. And more on a story we've told you about. Allen Iverson brought some of the nation's top high school basketball talent back home to Hampton for the 10th annual Allen Iverson Classic. The showcase wrapped at Hampton Coliseum, where Iverson attended the All-American game and watched some of the best players in the class of 2026 compete.
2: Just surreal, you know what I mean? Just an honor, man. You know what I mean? I'm from here, so, you know, obviously, it means, you know, I'm blessed. People from here never gave up on me. They always rooted me on and, you know, always supported me, you know, throughout my life. And, you know, they continue to do it today.
1: He tells Wavy News 10 this annual event and giving back to the place he calls home means a lot to him. And Black Mayor Jimmy Gray emphasized that feeling by declaring May 2nd as Allen Iverson Day in the city of Hampton. The event featured ESPN's number one recruit Tyron Stokes, Virginia standout Latrell Allman, and 7-foot twins Adonis and Darius Ratliff, the sons of former NBA player Theo Ratliff. I'm Amber Payton on your home for Black News First, Norfolk's BIN 92.1, the Black Information Network.
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1: Cell phones have been an integral part of connecting our modern world. But did you know a black nuclear engineer pioneered the technology for them? Henry Thomas Sampson was born in 1934 in Jackson, Mississippi. He earned his bachelor's degree in chemical engineering from Purdue University in 1956, followed by his master's degree from UCLA in 1961 and his PhD shortly after. In 1971, Henry Sampson created the Gamma Electric Cell. It's a device which produced long-lasting power to satellites. Sampson's innovation caught the attention of the Motorola Company, which then placed his patented technology into their telephones. This eventually led to the very first telephone calls being made using cell phones. Henry Sampson passed on June 4th, 2015. His genius and black excellence helped create the globally connected world we share today. This is Tammy Eswick for the Black Information Network.
2: 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I'm Mike Strautmanis, and my history lives here.
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5: Here's what's trending this hour. The Secretary of State says Iran's ongoing blockade of the Strait of Hormuz is desperate. With White House Press Secretary Caroline Levin on maternity leave, Marco Rubio stepped in Tuesday and told reporters the U.S. will not let Iran hold the global economy hostage. The suspect in the White House Correspondents Association dinner shooting is being indicted on 4 charges. And there's been another close call at a New York airport, the second in 2 days. I'm Amber Payton, and that's what's trending.
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6: Another three!
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8: The second round of the NBA playoffs is underway.
6: Again, it's White with a strip.
8: The top-seeded Detroit Pistons and Cleveland Cavaliers go head-to-head. The New York Knickerbockers and Philadelphia 76ers battle. The San Antonio Spurs will play the Minnesota Timberwolves. And the Lakers of Los Angeles will try to take down the defending champion Oklahoma City Thunder.
6: The screen created space. Brown got the contact and puts it home.
8: All of this after the Orlando Magic have fired head coach Jamal Mosley. After 5 seasons, Mosley's tenure in Orlando included 3 playoff appearances. And the head coach dealt with a ton of injuries to his stars during his tenure. Former NFL star Antonio Brown has been dealt a setback in Miami-Dade County, Florida. The judge denied his attorney's request to allow the wide receiver to travel 3 times a week to Philadelphia to help an Eagles wide receiver train ahead of the NFL season. He is set to go to trial in January for attempted second-degree murder. Get your sports at 14 and 44 past each and every hour. I'm Ray Harris on the Black Information Network.
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2: Shine made an emotional return to Brooklyn with a homecoming concert marking his first hometown performance in more than two decades. It was the first time he ever got to properly perform his debut album. After years lost to prison, deportation, and life in exile, Shine returned to the borough that made him, performing in front of fans who waited decades to see him on that stage. He was also joined by special guests, including Juelz Santana, Lil C's, and AZ, marking a full circle moment. And Chris Brown's ex, Diamond Brown, is asking a court to formally grant her legal and physical custody of their four-year-old daughter, Lovely Symphony Brown. Court filings show Diamond says their daughter has lived with her full-time since birth, while Chris would still be allowed visitation. The filing also confirms Brown previously acknowledged paternity. The move comes after recent public tension between the two, with Diamond denying claims that she's kept their child from him. Chris Brown and girlfriend Jada Wallace are also celebrating. They welcome their first child together, a son born on April 26th. With the latest in entertainment at 17 and 47 minutes past each hour, I'm Bree Wood on the Black Information Network, your home for Black news first.
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6: I'm Mike Moore.
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6: We begin with Republican reaction to the recent Supreme Court ruling striking down parts of the Voting Rights Act. GOP Senator Marsha Blackburn is wasting no time calling for a redistricting of Tennessee to remove a congressional seat in Memphis.
8: Memphis is predominantly a black populated city. Her comments come on the heels of a decision by the U.S. Supreme Court that voided Louisiana's map. And that included a second majority black congressional district. The case was centered around how much race can be considered when lawmakers redraw districts. Blackburn urged lawmakers to convene a special session to redistrict another Republican seat in Memphis. She is running to become the state's next governor and vowed to do everything she can to make the new map a reality. I'm Morgan Wood on the Black Information Network.
7: Now to Detroit, Michigan. As gas prices keep rising with no end in sight, food truck owners say they are taking a hard hit. Nacho Grill owner Lynette Rogers says she is doing everything she can right now to keep prices steady.
9: It happened overnight. We woke up and we're like, ouch. Just, you know, doing my best behind the scenes, like the Wizard of Oz, not to pass the prices on to the customer.
7: Hero or villain owner Richard Simola says he has avoided filling up as long as he could, and he is hoping to make back the $120 he recently spent to fill up his tank. Impasto senior manager Kayla Polidori says they spent between $80 and $160 filling up their food trucks and so far have not had to raise prices. According to census.gov, 75.3% of Detroit residents identify as black or African American. In the midst of grief, a black Charlotte, North Carolina family is expressing outrage.
10: My son was taken violently, senselessly, by a coward. It makes no sense. Someone needs to answer for that.
7: You just heard from Tina Sellers. Her comments come after the man accused of killing her son refused to appear in court for his scheduled hearing. The suspect is Marquel Pettiford, who faces charges of first-degree murder and possession of a firearm by a felon. Prosecutors say Sellers, while working as a tow enforcement employee, was gunned down by Pettiford after seeing the victim place a boot on his car. There is a plea offer on the table, good for 14 days. It allows Pettiford to plead guilty to second-degree murder.
6: And finally, the A.G. Gaston Boys and Girls Club in Birmingham, Alabama, is celebrating its 60th anniversary, continuing the legacy of its Black founder, A.G. Gaston. The club, which serves over 20,000 young people, focuses on offering academic and recreational services. 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I'm Mike Moore, along with Nicole Deal, on your home for 24/7 News, the Black Information Network.
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13: I'm Misty Jordan on your home for 24/7 News, the Black Information Network. The president of Lathrop Village Chamber of Commerce and owner of Quality Auto Sales in Detroit has been arrested after the Oakland County Auto Theft Task Force raided his home Monday. Mark Watts is also the founder of the youth mentoring program Boys to Men. His friend Damon Knight was shocked by the arrest.
14: This will take our community by storm. Nobody is used to seeing stuff like this over here.
13: Knight says Watt is a well-regarded Black man in the community and says the action by the task force doesn't make sense. Authorities removed several guns from the home, but Watts has not yet been charged. A 62-year-old Florida man has been arrested on a bigamy charge in Georgia. Leslie Williams allegedly got married while already being legally married to someone else. Williams is a pastor and author of a book focusing on marital advice. The book is titled Love Her Like This. It offers guidance for husbands, encouraging men to strengthen their relationships and understand commitment. Williams faces a possible sentence of 1 to 10 years in prison. The price of the gas pump is continuing to climb. According to AAA, the national average for a gallon of regular gas reached $4.48 early this week. That's up from $4.17 a week ago. In Rhode Island, where the average price is now $4.42, Lori Cadman says she's feeling sticker shock.
15: I'm on a fixed income, disability retirement, and this isn't fixed. This just keeps going up and up and up.
13: Drivers in California are still seeing the highest average price in the nation at $6.13. Overall, gas prices are up $1.32 a gallon from this time last year. And passengers nationwide are still feeling the impacts of Spirit Airlines suddenly shutting down. Many passengers across the country are stranded. Others are searching for their luggage with no communication from the airline. Nikki Young, a black passenger, was on a cruise with her son when she got the news.
16: And in the middle of the ocean and found out that all our flights were canceled. Our luggage was prioritized to go to Spirit. Spirit doesn't know where it is. The cruise line doesn't know where it is.
13: Many major airlines are offering discounted flights to stranded Spirit customers through Friday. I'm Misty Jordan on your home for Black News First, the Black Information Network. Now, here's your Washington Roundup.
6: Secretary of War Pete Hegseth says the ceasefire between the U.S. and Iran is not over. Speaking at a Pentagon briefing, Hegseth said the process of the U.S. guiding vessels through the Strait of Hormuz is temporary and separate from ongoing military operations. Chairman of the Joint Chiefs of Staff General Dan Kane said Iran has attacked the U.S. forces several times since the ceasefire began. Meanwhile, CNN is reporting Israel is coordinating with the U.S. as tensions escalate in the Strait. President Trump is bringing back the Presidential Fitness Test Award. He signed a proclamation in the Oval Office to restore the award. This comes after Trump reestablished the President's Council on Sports, Fitness, and Nutrition, as well as the fitness test last year. The fitness test was replaced by the Presidential Youth Fitness Program during former President Obama's second term. And that's your Washington Roundup. I'm Mike Moore on your home for 24/7 News, the Black Information Network.
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17: I'm Amber Payton with BIN News Now. President Trump is marking National Small Business Week with a summit at the White House.
18: As small business owners and operators, the people in this room represent the 36 million small businesses who create 40% of all economic activity in the United States.
17: Speaking in the East Room, he called small businesses the lifeblood of the economy and highlighted tax provisions he says are helping business owners and farmers. Two black Democratic incumbents are now running for Texas' 18th congressional district in Houston. Longtime Congressman Al Green is facing newly elected Congressman Christian Menifee after redistricting combined Green's 9th district with Menifee's 18th. And A-listers walked the red carpet at Monday night's Met Gala in New York. Beyoncé returned for the first time in a decade with husband Jay-Z and their daughter Blue Ivy, while the event raised a record $42 million for the Costume Institute. Get BIN News Now on demand 24/7 on the iHeartRadio app.
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20: Black America, what many feared would happen, is happening. Your vote is under fire. This is not a test. And Black Voters Matter is sounding the alarm. Joining me at this critical time is April Albright, the legal director of Black Voters Matter. April, welcome to the Black Information Network.
21: Thank you so much. So happy to be here.
20: Please set the stage. How bad is it?
21: This is bad. At Black Voters Matter, we try very hard to always link what we say and what we're doing to full faith belief that we're ultimately going to win. But this is one of those moments where we know the pathway to the win is going to be very difficult in the same way that it was for our ancestors. We've actually arrived at that moment where the same type of white supremacist energy that, you know, made it so that we couldn't have unfettered access in this country to the liberties promised as citizens, we're at this moment right now. It's pretty bad.
20: We are hearing about elections being canceled as maps are being rewritten. What exactly is going on right now? It's just so much on so many different levels in so many different states.
21: So we saw, you know, earlier last year when the current occupant of the White House put out a request to ensure that he could maintain the majority status in the House in order to continue doing the things that he's doing. And we saw Texas respond immediately and redraw the map to specifically begin to draw out, you know, the voices and the districts of Black and brown representation. So it appeared that we were on a positive pathway to maintain the hard-fought victory that our ancestors fought for in Selma and other places as early as 2 years ago. But what we found is that the court changed its mind and joined this radical effort to rewrite power in this country in a way not seen since the 1960s, or worst since Reconstruction.
20: How far could this go?
21: Well, you know, we did a report with our partners, you know, at Fair Fight that talked about, you know, the number of seats that could be lost. And so possibly if all of these traditional Southern former Confederate states go back and draw the same maps that they had during the Confederacy, which is what they're trying to do, we could lose around 12 seats immediately within the next 2 weeks.
19: The situation critical. So what should Black America do about it? Tomorrow, in part two of my conversation, April Albright, legal director of Black Voters Matter, will talk solutions. With Black News First, I'm Vanessa Tyler on the Black Information Network.
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17: I'm Amber Payton on your home for 24/7 news, Norfolk's BIN 92.1, the Black Information Network. Toriano Pope, a Black HVAC teacher at Norfolk Technical Center, is being recognized as Norfolk Public Schools 2026-2027 Teacher of the Year. Pope teaches students hands-on trade skills while also preparing them for the professional world, from customer service to workplace communication.
22: We try to emphasize soft skills, how to talk to a customer, how to greet them,
2: how to make eye contact and to make sure that you can interact with customers, because if not, you're the face of the company.
17: His two-year program helps students earn certifications and pursue careers after graduation.
2: When they leave, graduate, employed, come back and say, hey, and they shake your hand or give you a hug and say, this is where I'm working. Some come back with families, some come back with homes. This is the truck I bought. This is the house I got. I was like, oh my gosh. And so that's the rewarding part.
17: School leaders tell Wavy News 10 Pope's impact goes beyond the classroom, showing students that learning a trade can open the door to a successful future. Black Virginia Attorney General Jay Jones of Norfolk is joining 21 other states in opposing a proposed postal service rule that would allow certain firearms to be mailed. Jones says the change could create a dangerous loophole, allowing people to bypass background checks and access weapons barred under Virginia law. The states argue the federal government cannot override a nearly century-old law restricting the mailing of concealable firearms. They also warn the rule could make it harder for police to trace guns used in crimes. Drivers should plan for delays near the Hampton Coliseum Friday morning as HBCU Hampton University holds its 2026 spring commencement ceremony. For the first time in decades, the ceremony will take place off campus and on a Friday to make room for a larger graduating class and thousands of guests. Black Congressman Bobby Scott of Newport News is set to deliver the keynote address. Heavy traffic is expected around Coliseum Central, including Mercury Boulevard, Coliseum Drive, Pine Chapel Road, and the exit 263 interstate ramps. More than 2,000 local high school seniors celebrated College Commitment Day with 757 native and four-time Grammy-winning producer Timbaland. The event was held Tuesday at Chartway Arena through a partnership between Access College Foundation and Timbaland Way Cares. Students heard from Timbaland during an on-stage conversation followed by a live DJ set. Access also awarded nearly $80,000 in scholarships to help students pursue higher education. And Noodle, the Thinkers Convention, is now free to attend in Newport News. The two-day event is set for May 22nd and 23rd and will feature major names in tech, entertainment, business, and culture, including Chance the Rapper, CeeLo Green, Jermaine Dupri, and Damon John. Organizers say the move removes a cost barrier and makes the event more accessible to the community. Previously purchased tickets will be refunded while VIP tickets remain available. Free tickets are available while supplies last at noodlecon.com. 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I'm Amber Payton on your home for Black News First, Norfolk's BIN 92.1, the Black Information Network.
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10: Cell phones have been an integral part of connecting our modern world. But did you know a Black nuclear engineer pioneered the technology for them? Henry Thomas Sampson was born in 1934 in Jackson, Mississippi. He earned his bachelor's degree in chemical engineering from Purdue University in 1956, followed by his master's degree from UCLA in 1961 and his PhD shortly after. In 1971, Henry Sampson created the Gamma Electric Cell. It's a device which produced long-lasting power to satellites. Sampson's innovation caught the attention of the Motorola Company, which then placed his patented technology into their telephones. This eventually led to the very first telephone calls being made using cell phones. Henry Sampson passed on June 4th, 2015. His genius and Black excellence helped create the globally connected world we share today. This is Tammy Eswick for the Black Information Network.
12: 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I'm Mike Strautmanis, and my history lives here.
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17: Here's what's trending this hour. President Trump is criticizing Pope Leo again, this time accusing him of, quote, endangering a lot of Catholics, end quote. The president and the Pope have clashed publicly in the past weeks over Leo's criticism of military operations in Iran. The Trump administration is investigating one of the largest all-women schools in the country for admitting transgender women. And Rudy Giuliani has emerged from a previously unreported coma during a life-threatening health scare. I'm Amber Payton, and that's what's trending.
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0: graduating as valedictorian and salutatorian of the class of 2026 after earning their bachelor's degrees in business administration. Born just 3 minutes apart, the sisters say they weren't chasing titles, just consistency, discipline, and supporting each other along the way. Their journey didn't come without challenges. The milestone comes just weeks after the loss of their father, making this achievement even more meaningful for their family. As for the next chapter, both women are set to pursue their MBAs together this fall. Moments like this highlight the legacy of HBCUs. With the latest in HBCU news, I'm Morgan Wood on the Black Information Network, BINnews.com, your home for Black news first.
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6: Dave Chappelle surprised fans during his Netflix Is a Joke set in West Hollywood by bringing Kanye West on stage for an unannounced appearance. The moment happened at the Comedy Store, where Chappelle joked that Kanye had, quote, lost more money than I've ever made, drawing laughs from the crowd. Kanye didn't perform, but he did receive a lengthy standing ovation and shook hands with fans before joining Chappelle on stage. The surprise moment stood in sharp contrast to Kanye's recent controversies overseas, making it one of the festival's most talked about moments so far. And in more entertainment news, Nia Long is reportedly in a behind-the-scenes pay dispute with Lionsgate over the blockbuster Michael Jackson biopic Michael. According to reports, Long believes her contract's favored nations clause was violated after learning her co-stars Coleman Domingo and Miles Teller were paid more despite her role as Katherine Jackson. The situation was complicated further when several of her scenes were cut due to legal limits tied to the film's storyline. Long is now said to be considering mediation while Michael continues to dominate the box office worldwide. With the latest in entertainment at 17 and 47 minutes past each hour, I'm Bree Wood on the Black Information Network, your home for Black news first.
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14: As expected, the man charged with shooting and killing a Chicago police officer and critically wounding another recently at Swedish Hospital will remain behind bars. Alfonso Talley's family believes he's innocent.
15: He was not in his right state of mind, and the story doesn't add up. And I say he's a very innocent man. We're going to prove him right.
14: Talley, who is black, was ordered detained while appearing in court on several charges, including murder and attempted murder. Prosecutors say Talley took a gun into the hospital after he was arrested for pistol whipping a female employee at a Family Dollar store. He allegedly then pulled the gun from under a blanket and shot and killed Officer John Bartholomew and wounded his partner. Investigators say the officers had escorted Talley to the hospital after he claimed he had ingested drugs.
13: A Jacksonville, Florida black woman testifies to killing a man.
16: So I didn't know what he was going to do. And then he turned around and grabbed me. That made me a little scared.
13: That is 22-year-old Journey McGrew testifying that she feared what Waduta Woodley might do to her. McGrew claimed 41-year-old Woodley had groomed her since childhood. She also claimed that he molested her several times while she was in elementary school. Cops found Woodley's bloody body in June of 2025. He had been beaten to death with a hammer. During testimony, McGrew also testified she was diagnosed with psychosis and post-traumatic stress disorder. The victim's mother spoke on her son's behalf.
16: He was a brother. He was an uncle. He was a nephew. He was a cousin. And he was an uncle. He was a handyman.
13: Another hearing has been set for Monday to determine the final sentencing date. And back now to Chicago, where a former Chicago Inspector General joins Illinois Black Attorney General Kwame Raoul's office. Deborah Witzberg is joining Raoul's office as his chief of staff. Witzberg's appointment comes just days after her term as Chicago's top watchdog ended. Raoul praised Witzberg's experience and service to the city of Chicago, highlighting her distinguished record. Witzberg is settling into her new role, bringing her expertise to the state's public attorney's office.
14: A black woman is fighting for her life inside a Memphis, Tennessee ICU unit after being shot. Cops are now saying this is being investigated as a domestic violence crime. Police have identified the suspect as Travis Carter, who has been charged. Fox 13 spoke with Tanika Wellington, a black survivor of domestic violence.
17: I'm quite sure Jasmine never thought that he would, you know, kill her. He probably told her that several times, but in her head, she probably thought that he would never do that.
14: The Memphis Police Department is not releasing the woman's name. And finally, Detroit Public Schools Community District will host its 57th annual Evening of Fine Arts at the Fox Theater on May 6th. It'll showcase the talent of student performers and visual artists. The event will feature 27 performances, 26 student visual works of art, a jazz trio, choir performances, and a preview from the musical Once on This Island. I'm Mike Moore, along with Nicole Deal, on your home for 24/7 News, the Black Information Network.
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20: 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Jakes passes his 100 million plus Potter's House empire to his kids. The establishment is valued between $20 and $147 million.
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14: The historic A.G. Gaston Motel in Birmingham, Alabama, known for its role in the civil rights movement, will close temporarily in May for a $4 million renovation.
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21: 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Sounds helpful, but here's the catch. Fees add up fast, and in some cases, borrowing just $600 for a couple of weeks can cost you nearly $30. That's close to payday loan territory. And zoom out, this is hitting a lot of people. About half of renters are already spending more than a third of their income on housing, so many are using these services just to stay afloat between paychecks. Consumer advocates warn this isn't a real solution. It's debt disguised as flexibility with limited protections if something goes wrong. Bottom line, it may be short-term cash flow, but long-term you could be paying even more just to keep a roof over your head. With Money News at 24 and 54 minutes past each hour, I'm Mimi Brown on your home for Black News First, the Black Information Network.
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19: I'm Misty Jordan on your home for 24/7 News, the Black Information Network. The Louisiana Legislative Black Caucus is joining a lawsuit over the suspended congressional elections this month. Republican Governor Jeff Landry suspended the elections last week after the U.S. Supreme Court ruled that the state had engaged in illegal race discrimination when it recently created a second majority black congressional district. Plaintiffs in the lawsuit claim the suspension is unconstitutional because mail-in voting had already started. New York City Mayor Zohran Mamdani is denying that the NYPD coordinated with ICE at a weekend protest outside of a Brooklyn hospital. An estimated 200 people clashed with ICE agents outside the Wyckoff Heights Medical Center in Bushwick Saturday, demanding the release of a Nigerian citizen accused of overstaying a tourist visa. Police were on the scene too, but when Mamdani was asked about their presence, he said they were not dispatched to the hospital.
22: First and foremost, I want to be very clear. There was no prior coordination or planning between the NYPD and ICE ahead of this incident. NYPD officers were not dispatched to the hospital to participate or facilitate an ICE operation. Rather, they were responding to 911 calls regarding a protest outside of the hospital.
19: The mayor said he thinks ICE raids are cruel and inhumane and do not serve any purpose of public safety. Former Vice President Kamala Harris is endorsing Los Angeles Mayor Karen Bass for re-election. Harris made the announcement Monday, less than a month away from the June 2nd primary. She praised Bass for her record low crime rates and a historic two-year decline in homelessness during her first term. Harris has been a longtime supporter of Bass. Here's what she said at a rally in 2022.
23: Karen Bass has a long history of always being on the side of the people.
19: Bass is running on a platform of affordability and infrastructure reform. And Delta Airlines is making some changes that may leave passengers a little hungry. Starting May 19th, passengers flying Main Cabin or Delta Comfort will no longer receive complimentary snacks, drinks, or meal service if the flight is less than 350 miles. The change is expected to affect more than 400 daily flights. The new rule does not apply to first-class passengers. However, if you're flying 350 miles or more, passengers can expect a fuller beverage and snack menu on some routes. I'm Misty Jordan on your home for Black News First, the Black Information Network. 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
24: May is National Women's Health Month, a time focused on prioritizing women's physical and mental well-being. For Black women, the conversation hits different. In the U.S., Black women are still more than three times as likely to die from pregnancy-related causes compared to white women. And the numbers haven't improved much. Recent data from the CDC shows maternal mortality for Black women remains around 44 deaths per 100,000 births, one of the highest rates in the country. Black women are also facing higher rates of chronic conditions like hypertension, with studies showing rising heart-related deaths, especially among young women. Experts say these disparities aren't about genetics. They're tied to access to care, stress, and systemic gaps in the healthcare system. Healthcare officials are urging Black women to advocate for better care, prioritize rest, screenings, and mental health. That's your Healthy Minutes. I'm Morgan Wood on the Black Information Network, your home for Black News First.
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5: I'm Amber Payton with BIN News Now. Several Chicago police officers were honored for bravery and outstanding service at a luncheon downtown. Black Mayor Brandon Johnson attended the event, which also included a moment of silence for fallen officer John Bartholomew.
6: They go above and beyond their call to duty.
5: His partner, Officer Nelson Crespo, remains hospitalized. Mississippi Representative Fabian Nelson is criticizing Governor Tate Reeves for holding the upcoming special session inside the old state capitol. Nelson says the building carries painful history as the site of the 1890 Constitutional Convention, which helped create decades of segregation against black citizens. And Los Angeles has installed more than 450 signs declaring public spaces off limits for ICE activity. The signs are posted at parks, libraries, and the LA Zoo, citing Black Mayor Karen Bass's executive directive. Get BIN News Now on demand 24/7 on the iHeartRadio app.
7: I'm Kevin Brown on your home for 24/7 News, the Black Information Network. The price at the gas pump is continuing to climb, with the national average for a gallon of regular reaching $4.48, according to AAA, up from $4.17 a week ago. In Rhode Island, where the average price is now $4.42, Lori Cadman says she's feeling sticker shock.
8: I'm on a fixed income, disability retirement, and this isn't fixed. This just keeps going up and up and up.
7: More than half of Americans believe prices will be higher than they currently are in a year from now. A new survey from The Economist YouGov found that 59% of respondents said they believe prices are set to be higher than they currently are in 12 months, while 15% said prices are set to be about the same. 13% said they're set to be lower, and another 13% were not sure. Survey results come after data from the Commerce Department last week found prices increased at a far more rapid rate in March as the U.S. conflict against Iran caused a significant increase in inflation. On this Teacher Appreciation Day, many Florida teachers feel state leaders don't appreciate them. They're in Tallahassee to urge those finalizing the state budget to invest in public schools.
25: We have a governor and a governmental agency that continues to starve public schools on funding them properly, not only to make sure there's enough money for teacher pay and all employee pay, but for the proper resources in our schools.
7: Broward Teachers Union President Anna Fusco says that includes simple things like making sure air conditioning works and paper towels are provided. Last month, the National Education Association report found for a third year in a row, Florida's average teacher salary ranks 50th in the nation. Fusco says veteran teachers tell her they're done.
25: It's way too expensive to live here in Florida. We're not making enough, and I've put in my 30 years, and I'm going to retire and go look for another position.
7: Election officials in Fulton County, Georgia, are asking a federal judge to block the Justice Department from obtaining information on thousands of 2020 election workers. The request comes in response to a grand jury subpoena issued by the DOJ last month, seeking the names, addresses, phone numbers, and other personal information of permanent election staff and volunteer poll workers. Election officials argue the DOJ's subpoena was done to harass, target, and punish the president's perceived political opponents. The board further argued that the information cannot yield any evidence that could result in a criminal prosecution because the statute of limitations for 2020 election-related crimes already expired. Howard University is introducing a new course called the Cardi B, Am I the Drama? The Art, Production, Marketing, and Cultural Impact of Hip-Hop for the 2026-2027 academic year. This move has sparked controversy as it's seen as a departure from traditional academic standards. The course focuses on Cardi B's business skills, which some argue may not enhance students' academic acumen. Critics believe the inclusion of Cardi B in the curriculum diminishes the university's reputation as an incubator of intellect and critical thinking. I'm Kevin Brown on your home for Black News First, the Black Information Network.
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10: 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Toriano Pope, a Black HVAC teacher at Norfolk Technical Center, is being recognized as Norfolk Public Schools 2026-2027 Teacher of the Year. Pope teaches students hands-on trade skills while also preparing them for the professional world, from customer service to workplace communication.
11: We try to emphasize soft skills, how to talk to a customer, how to greet them, how to make eye contact, and to make sure that you can interact with customers, because if not, you're the face of the company.
10: His two-year program helps students earn certifications and pursue careers after graduation.
11: When they leave, graduate, employed, come back and say, hey, and they shake your hand or give you a hug and say, this is where I'm working. Some come back with families, some come back with homes. This is the truck I bought. This is the house I got. I was like, oh my gosh. And so that's the rewarding part.
10: School leaders tell Wavy News 10 Pope's impact goes beyond the classroom, showing students that learning a trade can open the door to a successful future. Black Virginia Attorney General Jay Jones of Norfolk is joining 21 other states in opposing a proposed postal service rule that would allow certain firearms to be mailed. Jones says the change could create a dangerous loophole, allowing people to bypass background checks and access weapons barred under Virginia law. The states argue the federal government cannot override a nearly century-old law restricting the mailing of concealable firearms. They also warn the rule could make it harder for police to trace guns used in crimes. Drivers should plan for delays near the Hampton Coliseum Friday morning as HBCU Hampton University holds its 2026 spring commencement ceremony. For the first time in decades, the ceremony will take place off campus and on a Friday to make room for a larger graduating class and thousands of guests. Black Congressman Bobby Scott of Newport News is set to deliver the keynote address. Heavy traffic is expected around Coliseum Central, including Mercury Boulevard, Coliseum Drive, Pine Chapel Road, and the exit 263 interstate ramps. More than 2,000 local high school seniors celebrated College Commitment Day with 757 native and four-time Grammy-winning producer Timbaland. The event was held Tuesday at Chartway Arena through a partnership between Access College Foundation and Timbaland Way Cares. Students heard from Timbaland during an on-stage conversation followed by a live DJ set. Access also awarded nearly $80,000 in scholarships to help students pursue higher education. And Noodle, the Thinkers Convention, is now free to attend in Newport News. The two-day event is set for May 22nd and 23rd and will feature major names in tech, entertainment, business, and culture, including Chance the Rapper, CeeLo Green, Jermaine Dupri, and Damon John. Organizers say the move removes a cost barrier and makes the event more accessible to the community. Previously purchased tickets will be refunded while VIP tickets remain available. Free tickets are available while supplies last at noodlecon.com. 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I'm Amber Payton on your home for Black News First, Norfolk's BIN 92.1, the Black Information Network.
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0: the New York Public Library that Mamdani says will help low-income New Yorkers get jobs and find no-cost childcare. Congressman Richie Torres helped secure the money for the project.
1: Back in 2020, during the depths of COVID, we saw the digital divide deprive our most vulnerable children of access to an education and our most vulnerable seniors of access to health care. That is why our $2 million appropriation is not an expense, it is an investment in the health, education, and future of the Bronx.
0: Meantime, the closure of Florida-based Spirit Airlines isn't leaving just thousands of travelers stranded. Thousands of employees are now out of a job. Broward Commissioner Michael Udine says the county is doing everything it can to help.
2: CareerSource Broward is doing an emergency job fair later on today. Broward County has one set at Port Everglades in the next couple weeks, and I think you'll see more of these popping up.
0: Spirit of Dania Beach was the largest budget airline operating out of Fort Lauderdale Hollywood International. American and Delta Airlines are offering reduced fares for Spirit customers hit by the sudden closure. A federal appeals court, which blocks doctors from sending the abortion pill through the mail, has been put on hold. The order was made by Supreme Court Justice Samuel Alito, who set a briefing for this week. Two companies that manufacture mifepristone have asked the Supreme Court to pause Friday's ruling. They claimed that it would cause immediate chaos. The ruling could mean that there will be arguments at the high court before its summer recess. And finally, we're taking a brief look at last month when Black actress Jennifer Lewis took home a special honor from the 2026 National Action Network Convention Women's Luncheon. The Reverend Al Sharpton announced that they were giving Lewis the Cultural Icon Award for inspiring generations with her activism. One of many messages she shared with the audience was one she gave to Congresswoman Ayanna Pressley.
3: The light of our soul will dissipate this hate. The fire in that light will burn this darkness down.
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4: Here's what's trending this hour. President Trump says Iran knows what not to do in order to keep its ceasefire with the U.S. intact. He was asked about it while speaking at the Oval Office Tuesday morning. JetBlue is expanding their Fort Lauderdale Hollywood International Airport flight schedule. The news comes after Spirit Airlines shut down. And starting May 19th, Delta Airlines will no longer hand out snacks, in-flight meals, or drinks on short-distance flights under 350 miles. I'm Amber Payton, and that's what's trending.
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6: Another three!
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6: Again, it's White with a strip.
8: The top-seeded Detroit Pistons and Cleveland Cavaliers go head-to-head. The New York Knickerbockers and Philadelphia 76ers battle. San Antonio Spurs will play the Minnesota Timberwolves. And the Lakers of Los Angeles will try to take down the defending champion Oklahoma City Thunder.
6: The screen created space. Brown got the contact and puts it home.
8: All of this after the Orlando Magic have fired head coach Jamal Mosley. After five seasons, Mosley's tenure in Orlando included three playoff appearances, and the head coach dealt with a ton of injuries to his stars during his tenure. Former NFL star Antonio Brown has been dealt a setback in Miami-Dade County, Florida. The judge denied his attorney's request to allow the wide receiver to travel three times a week to Philadelphia to help an Eagles wide receiver train ahead of the NFL season. He is set to go to trial in January for attempted second-degree murder. Get your sports at 14 and 24 past each and every hour. I'm Ray Harris on the Black Information Network.
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10: Former President Barack Obama opts for the high road when asked about Trump's AI video depicting him and Michelle Obama as apes.
12: Former President Barack Obama responded to the video posted by stating that he doesn't take it personal, but is offended when his family is involved. Obama expressed concern over Trump's use of AI-generated videos treating war like a video game and showing violence against ordinary citizens. He criticized the lack of shame and decorum in current political discourse, emphasizing the importance of decency and respect for the office of the presidency. In the aftermath of the video, Congressman Al Green held up a sign during the State of the union.

0: denouncing the portrayal of Black people as apes. I'm Morgan Wood on the Black Information Network.
1: Now to Jacksonville, Florida, and the ongoing trial of four men accused of the 2024 murder of Jacksonville Black rapper Charles Julio Fulio Jones. All four of the men charged in his death are Black. They have pleaded not guilty to first-degree murder and conspiracy charges. Robert Howard took the stand and testified about a phone conversation he had with one of the suspects immediately following the shooting.
2: Then did he make any statements about the actual home to suites, the homicide scene, the location?
3: He said that was him in front of that car.
2: Did you have any idea what he was talking about?
3: I kind of did, yes, ma'am.
1: Jones was shot and killed June 23rd, 2024 in an ambush attack while he was celebrating his birthday. Meanwhile, in Newport News, Virginia,
4: there's over 35 permits that have to be accomplished to have an event of this size. Something as big as a site plan, something as small as where are you going to park. Those have timelines associated with it.
1: Black mayor of Newport News, Philip Jones, talks about permit concerns for an upcoming Noodle, the Thinkers Convention. It's a two-day event scheduled for the Friday and Saturday of Memorial Day weekend in the city's Yard District. During a special city council meeting, he told council members his concerns have been resolved. The convention will feature panel discussions, other events, and a music festival with Black artist Chance the Rapper and other performing artists.
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5: It's designed to bring together key business-related services at a centralized customer-focused location while reducing operational costs. And finally, five Black high school seniors from Boys Latin High School in West Philadelphia completed associate degrees before finishing high school through a dual enrollment program with the Community College of Philadelphia. The students will graduate with college credits already completed, reducing their future higher education debt. The Middle College Initiative at Boys Latin allows students in grades 10 through 12 to take college classes while still completing high school requirements. I'm Mike Moore on your home for 24/7 News, the Black Information Network.
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0: Quavo and Offset are back in the studio as they prepare for their final Migos album. On Sunday, Offset shared a photo of Quavo sitting at a computer inside a recording studio. Just last week, Quavo and Offset shared photos leading fans to believe they were making music together again. Quavo and Offset made their last appearance as the Migos in 2023 during the BET Awards. There's no word on when the final Migos album is set to arrive. Elsewhere in entertainment news, Lizzo is explaining why she refused to settle a sexual harassment lawsuit against her in 2023. During an interview with Gayle King on CBS Mornings, the singer acknowledged that reaching a settlement with her accusers would be an easy out. However, she's fighting the case because she says the accusations against her aren't true. She added, "I cannot wait for it to be dismissed, and the truth is less salacious than the headlines." Lizzo was sued by her former backup dancers in 2023 who claimed they were sexually harassed and working in a hostile work environment. With the latest in entertainment news, I'm Morgan Wood on the Black Information Network, BINnews.com, your home for Black news first.
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5: And I'm Mike Moore on your home for 24/7 News, the Black Information Network.
1: A man on campus at Kansas State University was reportedly brandishing a sign inviting others to say the N-word so they could win candy. The incident prompted the NAACP to send a scathing letter to the university. In response, K-State released a statement saying, in part, "We expect our community to foster a culture of respect." It goes on to say, "As a public university, we uphold the First Amendment, which protects the freedom of speech, including speech we disagree with and find offensive, racist, derogatory, or vile." It is unclear if the man was a student.
5: A federal judge is apologizing to the California man accused of trying to kill President Trump at the White House Correspondents Association dinner. Monday, Judge Zia Farik apologized to Cole Allen for him remaining in solitary confinement, unable to speak to his attorneys or read the Bible. The alleged shooter self-identifies as half black and half white. The judge expressed concern for Allen's constitutional rights and demanded the Department of Corrections circle back to him this week with an update on the situation. Employees of Spirit Airlines, many who are black, say they did not receive advance notice the company was shutting down. Some recently gathered outside the Spirit headquarters in Dania Beach, Florida.
17: "This is my only job. Like, this is the only thing I know."
5: The company cites a massive increase in fuel prices as a contributing factor to grounding its fleet.
1: And finally, the weight of so many Spirit employees losing their jobs prompts a black Florida pastor to give out of his own pocket.
18: "I know what it is to lose your job, and so we just wanted to kind of be good citizens to those who live in our community."
1: On Sunday at the Faith Center Church in Sunrise, Bishop Henry Fernandez gave several people at the altar who recently lost their jobs $500 each. I'm Nicole Deal, along with Mike Moore, on your home for Black News First, the Black Information Network. Your Washington Roundup is next.
5: Secretary of War Pete Hegseth says the ceasefire between the U.S. and Iran is not over. Speaking at a Pentagon briefing, Hegseth said the process of the U.S. guiding vessels through the Strait of Hormuz is temporary and separate from ongoing military operations. Chairman of the Joint Chiefs of Staff General Dan Kane said Iran has attacked U.S. forces several times since the ceasefire began. Meanwhile, CNN is reporting Israel is coordinating with the U.S. as tensions escalate.
16: isolate in the street. President Trump is bringing back the Presidential Fitness Test Award. He signed a proclamation in the Oval Office to restore the award. This comes after Trump reestablished the President's Council on Sports, Fitness, and Nutrition, as well as the fitness test last year. The fitness test was replaced by the Presidential Youth Fitness Program during former President Obama's second term. And that's your Washington Roundup. I'm Mike Moore on your home for 24/7 News, the Black Information Network.
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1: A new scam is on the horizon. This one involves fake insurance cards, and it's happening in multiple states across the country. According to investigators, drivers in Texas, Florida, Georgia, California, Illinois, and Ohio are ending up with insurance cards that look legitimate but do not match a real policy. So how are people getting scammed? Well, scammers are taking advantage of people searching online for the cheapest possible rate. They set up fake websites or fake social media ads, then they give you an unbelievably low price, collect payment through unofficial apps, and send back a digital card that appears real at first glance. Most victims do not realize anything is wrong until they are pulled over or involved in a crash. Some even end up in court for carrying a fraudulent card even though they thought they were insured. So do business with a company you already know, and if it seems too good to be true, it probably is. Money news at 24 and 54 minutes past each hour. I'm Nicole Deal on your home for Black News First, the Black Information Network. I'm Amber Payton with BIN News Now. President Trump is marking National Small Business Week with a summit at the White House.
19: As small business owners and operators, the people in this room represent the 36 million small businesses who create 40% of all economic activity in the United States.
20: Speaking in the East Room, he called small businesses the lifeblood of the economy and highlighted tax provisions he says are helping business owners and farmers. Two Black Democratic incumbents are now running for Texas' 18th congressional district in Houston. Longtime Congressman Al Green is facing newly elected Congressman Christian Menifee after redistricting combined Green's 9th district with Menifee's 18th. And A-listers walked the red carpet at Monday night's Met Gala in New York. Beyoncé returned for the first time in a decade with husband Jay-Z and their daughter Blue Ivy, while the event raised a record $42 million for the Costume Institute. Get BIN News Now on demand 24/7 on the iHeartRadio app.
21: I'm Kevin Brown on your home for 24/7 News, the Black Information Network. The head of the Texas juvenile justice system says they're overwhelmed by the number of kids who are being locked up for serious crimes like murder. Shonda Carter says this started after COVID.
22: The post-pandemic youth population has changed more rapidly than at any point in my almost 25-year career.
21: She's calling on lawmakers to invest in what she called reentry services. That means getting juvenile offenders vocational training so they can get a job after they're released. There also needs to be more mental health services, she says, that right after COVID, they started seeing a new type of juvenile offender.
22: They present with higher levels of violent offending, aggression, mental health needs, and treatment needs are at an all-time high.
21: The closure of Florida-based Spirit Airlines just isn't leaving thousands of travelers stranded. Thousands of employees are now out of a job. Broward County Commissioner Michael Udine says the county is doing everything it can to help.
2: CareerSource Broward is doing an emergency job fair later on today. Broward County has one set at Port Everglades in the next couple weeks, and I think you'll see more of these popping up.
21: Spirit of Dania Beach was the largest budget airline operating out of Fort Lauderdale Hollywood International. American and Delta are offering reduced fares for Spirit customers hit by the sudden closure. Broward County Commissioner says the county's doing everything it can to help with emergency job fairs.
2: Because these employees, all are going to be looking for work, and we want to, help assist where we can on that.
21: The California Black Health Network is hosting a virtual behavioral and mental health conference on May 13, 2026, to address mental health challenges in black communities. The conference will focus on issues such as toxic stress, suicide rates among black men, and Alzheimer's and dementia cases. Experts will discuss culturally relevant strategies for healing and prevention, aiming to raise awareness and promote equitable healthcare solutions. Featured speakers include professionals from various fields, and registration is open for attendees interested in advancing mental health outcomes in California's black communities. Michelle and Lavinia Osborne, 49-year-old twins from the UK, discovered through a DNA test they have different fathers due to a rare heteropaternal superfecundation. Raised in a tumultuous environment, the twins leaned on each other for stability and support. Michelle's DNA test revealed that the man they believed was their father was not biologically related to her, leading to a deeper search that uncovered two different fathers for the twins. Despite the shocking revelation, the twins remain close and continue to see each other as inseparable half-sisters. Boys to Men Youth Mentoring and Love Our Kids Family and Community Project in Michigan have teamed up to offer a unique summer camp experience that goes beyond just keeping kids busy. The program, which has served over 1,000 boys, focuses on mentorship, life skills, and hands-on learning. The camp, set up to serve up to 500 students, offers a structured curriculum that includes STEM learning, mental health awareness, conflict resolution, and motor sports activities. The collaboration aims to provide young people with valuable skills and exposure to industries like automotive and motorsports, while also emphasizing problem-solving and teamwork. The organization's efforts extend beyond the summer camp, with an annual gala that celebrates community support and recognizes individuals making a difference in the lives of young people. I'm Kevin Brown on your home for Black News First, the Black Information Network.
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20: 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Toriano Pope, a black HVAC teacher at Norfolk Technical Center, is being recognized as Norfolk Public Schools 2026-2027 Teacher of the Year. Pope teaches students hands-on trade skills while also preparing them for the professional world, from customer service to workplace communication.
4: We try to emphasize soft skills, how to talk to a customer, how to greet them, how to make eye contact, and to make sure that you can interact with customers, because if not, you're the face of the company.
20: His two-year program helps students earn certifications and pursue careers after graduation.
4: When they leave, graduate, employed, come back and say, hey, and they shake your hand or give you a hug and say, this is where I'm working. Some come back with families, some come back with homes. This is the truck I bought. This is the house I got. I was like, oh my gosh. And so that's the rewarding part.
20: School leaders tell Wavy News 10 Pope's impact goes beyond the classroom, showing students that learning a trade can open the door to a successful future. Black Virginia Attorney General Jay Jones of Norfolk is joining 21 other states in opposing a proposed postal service rule that would allow certain firearms to be mailed. Jones says the change could create a dangerous loophole, allowing people to bypass background checks and access weapons barred under Virginia law. The states argue the federal government cannot override a nearly century-old law restricting the mailing of concealable firearms. They also warn the rule could make it harder for police to trace guns used in crimes. Drivers should plan for delays near the Hampton Coliseum Friday morning as HBCU Hampton University holds its 2026 spring commencement ceremony. For the first time in decades, the ceremony will take place off campus and on a Friday to make room for a larger graduating class and thousands of guests. Black Congressman Bobby Scott of Newport News is set to deliver the keynote address. Heavy traffic is expected around Coliseum Central, including Mercury Boulevard, Coliseum Drive, Pine Chapel Road, and the exit 263 interstate ramps. More than 2,000 local high school seniors celebrated College Commitment Day with 757 native and four-time Grammy-winning producer Timbaland. The event was held Tuesday at Chartway Arena through a partnership between Access College Foundation and Timbaland Way Cares. Students heard from Timbaland during an on-stage conversation followed by a live DJ set. Access also awarded nearly $80,000 in scholarships to help students pursue higher education. And Noodle, the Thinkers Convention, is now free to attend in Newport News. The two-day event is set for May 22nd and 23rd and will feature major names in tech, entertainment, business, and culture, including Chance the Rapper, CeeLo Green, Jermaine Dupri, and Damon John. Organizers say the move removes a cost barrier and makes the event more accessible to the community. Previously purchased tickets will be refunded while VIP tickets remain available. Free tickets are available while supplies last at NoodleCon.com. 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I'm Amber Payton on your home for Black News First, Norfolk's BIN 92.1, the Black Information Network.
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14: The budget resolution opens a pathway for a $70 billion reconciliation bill, which can be passed by the Senate by passing a filibuster.
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24: A big Supreme Court decision means one of the two black majority voting districts in Louisiana has to go.
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26: What will take place in the wake of this is actually racialized gerrymandering, that there is a thumb on the scale for electing white officials.
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28: BIN News this hour, I'm Andrea Coleman. Republican lawmakers are unveiling details of their reconciliation bill, which will reportedly include $1 billion for security features related to the White House ballroom. The $72 billion reconciliation package would also include more than $50 billion total for ICE and CBP and an additional $5 billion for DHS. What's more, the package does not address reform measures demanded by Democrats. During a press conference last week, House Minority Leader Hakeem Jeffries was asked about Congress voting to cover the cost of the ballroom with taxpayer money. Here's what he said.
29: We have a broken healthcare system. Apparently, Republicans don't want to spend any time talking about that because they enacted the largest cut to Medicaid in American history. ICE is out of control, and taxpayer dollars are being spent to brutalize and kill American citizens like Renee Nicole Good and Alex Preddy. And we have a reckless and costly war of choice that's spinning out of control in the Middle East. These are the things that we should actually be focused on, not a vanity project that resulted from the destruction that was unauthorized of the East Wing of the White House.
28: The proposal comes as Republicans plan to address ICE and CBP funding through the budget reconciliation process to bypass a 60-vote threshold in the Senate. Some of the president's supporters have called for American taxpayers to fund the ballroom after the recent shooting during the White House Correspondents Association dinner. A new report says over 3 million people have lost federal food aid after new government rules were enacted last year. A report by the Wall Street Journal says enrollment in the Supplemental Nutrition Assistance Program, known as SNAP, has decreased by nearly 3.5 million people since stricter eligibility requirements were enacted last summer. One of the biggest decreases was in Arizona, where the number of SNAP recipients has fallen by roughly 50%. Over 42 million people, including children, received monthly SNAP benefits last year at a cost of about $100 billion. Some media reports show 26% of SNAP recipients identify as black. That's around 11 million people. Well, I had the privilege today of speaking with R&B legendary singer Stephanie Mills, who talked about what's been key to her longevity in the business.
30: I think it's because I'm not a follower. I've never been someone, oh, I'm going to do this because that person, or I'm going to go to this party because that's where I'm supposed to go. I was always really a homebody. Even on the road in my heyday, you know, in the 80s when my songs were major, major hits and going strong, I always did my show and went back to the hotel and got my rest.
28: Mills, who is 69, was in Atlanta promoting the Queen's Tour, which includes performances by Chaka Khan, Gladys Knight, Patti LaBelle, and herself. Only 4 tour dates are left. Learn more at Ticketmaster. We'll have more of our interview with Stephanie Mills over the next several days. 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I'm Andrea Coleman. The Black Information Network means Black News First.
20: Here's what's trending this hour. President Trump is criticizing Pope Leo again, this time accusing him of, quote, endangering a lot of Catholics, end quote. The president and the Pope have clashed publicly in the past weeks over Leo's criticism of military operations in Iran. The Trump administration is investigating one of the largest all-women schools in the country for admitting transgender women. And Rudy Giuliani has emerged from a previously unreported coma during a life-threatening health scare. I'm Amber Payton, and that's what's trending.
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1: front and center. At Cheney University, the nation's oldest historically black college, twin sisters, Tia and Jasmine Chris, are graduating as valedictorian and salutatorian of the class of 2026 after earning their bachelor's degrees in business administration. Born just 3 minutes apart, the sisters say they weren't chasing titles, just consistency, discipline, and supporting each other along.

0: pursue their MBAs together this fall. Moments like this highlight the legacy of HBCUs. With the latest in HBCU news, I'm Morgan Wood on the Black Information Network, BINnews.com, your home for Black news first.
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0: Beliefs and viewpoints expressed in this commentary are those of the author and do not necessarily represent those of BIN and its founding partners and employees. Now it's time to bring the funk with Roland S. Martin.
4: The Supreme Court's decision regarding the Louisiana v. Calais case has opened the door for Republicans to target Black political power all across the South. So far, governors in Alabama, Mississippi, South Carolina, and Tennessee are calling for special sessions to redraw the maps. In Tennessee, they want to get rid of the congressional seat where Memphis is. Majority Black city, wipe out that seat, make it Republican. South Carolina only has one Black member of Congress, Congressman Jim Clyburn. They want to wipe out his seat in South Carolina. Alabama, they want to wipe out the new seat where Congressman Shamari Figures is. I wouldn't be shocked if they try to wipe out Congresswoman Terry Sewell's seat because they claim the state is red. We should have all red members of Congress. Same thing in Mississippi. They want to wipe out Congressman Benny Thompson's seat, even though Mississippi has the largest number of Black people of any state in the South. You also, by percentage. And then, of course, you see they want to wipe out the new seat in Louisiana. That's what the Supreme Court case was based on, held by Congressman Cleo Fields. I wouldn't be shocked if they try to wipe out the seat of Congressman Troy Carter. Bottom line is, what you're witnessing is an absolute attack on Black political power all across the South. And so Republicans could very well wipe out anywhere from 19 to 24 members of the Congressional Black Caucus. Y'all, that means that those folks, if Democrats win the House, they won't be in power. They won't be committee chairs. They want to attack Black political power. This is where Black folks must be organized and mobilized. We must see the largest Black voter turnout in American history come November. Black folks, you better wake up. They're coming after us. I'm Roland Martin on the Black Information Network.
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8: We begin with former President Joe Biden. The former commander-in-chief is throwing his political weight behind a candidate in the race for Georgia's governor.
10: Biden announced his endorsement of former Atlanta Mayor Keisha Lance Bottoms in the Democratic primary, which comes up this month. Bottoms served as a senior advisor for part of Biden's presidential term. Other Democratic candidates include former Lieutenant Governor Jeff Duncan, former DeKalb County Chief Executive Michael Thurman, and former State Senator Jason Estevez. Keisha Lance Bottoms and Michael Thurman are Black. I'm Morgan Wood on the Black Information Network.
9: Now to Memphis, Tennessee, a city with a predominantly Black population.
11: I think it's a bad idea. I mean, I think that Memphis is a strong city. We contribute so much to the economy of our state, and it's important that we have someone that can speak on behalf of our local population.
9: You just heard from Black Memphis Mayor Paul Young, doubling down that redistricting is a bad idea for Memphis. Governor Bill Lee has called the Tennessee General Assembly back to the state capitol for an expedited session to review the state's congressional map. This comes following a recent U.S. Supreme Court ruling that impacted Voting Rights Act protections in Louisiana. President Donald Trump called for redistricting on the heels of the High Court's decision that opened the door to redrawing congressional maps. In Jackson, Mississippi, its fire rating has gone from a class 3 to class 4. That's a public protection classification of the Jackson Fire Department.
12: It is broken down into three parts. 50% is the Jackson Fire Department, 20%, 40% is Jackson Water, or the water system, and 10% is dispatch.
9: You just heard from Rashawn Thomas. WJTV is reporting the latest evaluation of the Jackson Fire Department looked at department capabilities, emergency response infrastructure, and water system performance. Officials said the primary factor was insufficient water pressure in parts of the city.
8: A Black Chicago, Illinois principal is being recognized statewide. The Golden Apple Foundation awarded Leo High School principal Shaka Rawls with the Golden Apple Award for Excellence in Leadership.
13: Our job is to serve our community, and through that, we educate young Black boys, Black and brown boys, with college acceptance rate at 100%, and we've been doing that for the last 15 years.
8: Rawls was selected from nearly 100 nominations of pre-K through 12th grade school leaders. And finally, Blanny Ward, a 70-year-old Black woman from Ahuskie, North Carolina, recently earned her high school diploma through a college career readiness program. Despite interruptions in her education journey, including family illnesses and retirement, Ward persevered and completed the program. She was the oldest graduate among 186 students and received her diploma during the college's commencement ceremony. For more international, national, state, and local news impacting the Black community, listen to the Black Information Network on the iHeartRadio app or log on to BINnews.com. I'm Mike Moore, along with Nicole Deal, on your home for 24/7 News, the Black Information Network.
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9: As the war in Iran continues, Secretary of War Pete Hegseth says the Strait of Hormuz is being unblocked by Project Freedom.
17: Two U.S. commercial ships, along with American destroyers, have already safely transited the strait, showing the lane is clear. We know the Iranians are embarrassed by this fact. They said they control the strait. They do not.
9: While recently briefing reporters at the Pentagon, Hegseth said Project Freedom is intended to be a peaceful operation, but the U.S. remains locked and loaded if necessary. Once the strait is reopened, gas prices are expected to fall.
8: Spirit Airlines says a massive and sustained increase in fuel prices forced the carrier to abruptly ground its fleet over the weekend. John Covino is among the thousands of Spirit customers recently left stranded.
18: I have a family of six. It's a couple thousand dollars just to get home now because they decide not to fly us home.
8: In court papers filed Monday, Spirit also pointed to recent geopolitical events as a factor in the shutdown, but it did not specify the nature of those events. In Chicago, Illinois, black elected officials and community leaders want a neighborhood Walgreens to reopen. Sixth Ward Alderman William Hall, who is black, says a closure of the Southside location will impact local seniors in need of medication.
19: Again, this neighborhood is not broke.
20: No.
19: These people behind us have good jobs, retirees, and they want a quality medicine option in their neighborhood.
8: Walgreens officials say the location is closing in June because of theft and violent incidents.
9: And finally, during the FIFA World Cup in Dallas, Texas, the city is allowing residents in designated areas to pay for a license and rent out a portion of their property for parking. Parking near Fair Park is expected to skyrocket, with some spots expected to reach $250. Officials are urging visitors to plan ahead and only use lots that are approved. Otherwise, your car could be towed. I'm Nicole Deal, along with Mike Moore, on your home for Black News First, the Black Information Network. Your healthy minute is next.
21: 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Women who've been working out ways to bust stress might want to start exercising. That's the advice from experts who say exercise raises production of endorphins, or brain chemicals that make us feel good, helping to boost confidence and energy as it lowers stress. Of course, for many people, the thought of starting an exercise routine can be stressful in itself. 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And that's your Healthy Minute. I'm Mike Island on the Black Information Network.
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10: I'm Amber Payton with BIN News Now. Several Chicago police officers were honored for bravery and outstanding service at a luncheon downtown. Black Mayor Brandon Johnson attended the event, which also included a moment of silence for fallen officer John Bartholomew.
25: They go above and beyond their call to duty.
10: His partner, Officer Nelson Crespo, remains hospitalized.
0: Mississippi Representative Fabian Nelson is criticizing Governor Tate Reeves for holding the upcoming special session inside the old state capitol. Nelson says the building carries painful history as the site of the 1890 Constitutional Convention, which helped create decades of segregation against black citizens. And Los Angeles has installed more than 450 signs declaring public spaces off limits for ICE activity. The signs are posted at parks, libraries, and the LA Zoo, citing Black Mayor Karen Bass's executive directive. Get BIN News now on demand 24/7 on the iHeartRadio app.
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4: Who's health?
6: Our health.
4: Who's state?
6: Our state.
2: The people against it. But Republicans in Tennessee are doing it too. Rewriting voting maps. A special session has been called to do just that.
20: I have been here for 13 sessions. I have never felt this way in my life, okay? But I am not playing, and neither are we. You all may win this battle. You may win this war, but history will not look back kindly on you when you had an opportunity to do what was right and you chose to do something else.
2: Republicans say the effort follows a recent U.S. Supreme Court ruling and falls within the legislature's authority. The boyfriend did it and has just admitted it in a Texas courtroom. LaDarren Tilley will spend the next 50 years behind bars in a plea deal with the Tarrant County District Attorney's Office for the shooting death of Tataria McGuire. He shot his 32-year-old girlfriend and discarded her with no pants, just underwear, a shirt, socks, and one shoe in a Fort Worth field. The victim's four children told authorities there was a history of domestic violence between the two, and the killer boyfriend carried a gun. The 38-year-old could have gotten life instead of the 50-year deal. A cruise is supposed to be relaxing until a few passengers on board died after coming in contact with the droppings, urine, and saliva of rodents. Besides the deaths, passengers are sick on board the ship in the Atlantic. The virus usually spread by contact with rodents, but world health experts suspect this is a form that can be transmitted human to human.
24: I'm blaming you. Come on! Call the cops! Come on! Somebody call the cops!
2: That's someone most people would not want to live around, but residents in an L.A. neighborhood say this is what they've been dealing with for years. They say they've been calling about their ranting neighbor at least 200 calls. They say the man who has lived in Reseda since 2022 has screamed death threats and exposed himself to children on multiple occasions.
26: It's like it feels scary when he's looking at you and saying, he says, you're all going to die. He says, you're evil.
2: Neighbors have reported what they call harassment, graphic verbal abuse, and public nudity at all hours of the day. They also say he often lights fires in his house at night. Neighbors say they're worried the threats will one day escalate into violence. Have you seen them yet? Those sidewalk delivery robots, they're popping up in many cities, and some officials are concerned.
27: Our responsibility as a council is to make sure that whatever new technology is here, it is regulated, that we maintain the quality of life that our residents and our stakeholders and our businesses have come to expect.
2: That's the mayor of Glendale, California. He's pushing for a moratorium on the robots. He spoke out after an article in the LA Times revealed the company Serve now has 500 robots operating in 40 LA neighborhoods. I'm Vanessa Tyler on the Black Information Network, your home for Black News First.
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0: I'm Amber Payton on your home for 24/7 news, Norfolk's BIN 92.1, the Black Information Network. Toriano Pope, a Black HVAC teacher at Norfolk Technical Center, is being recognized as Norfolk Public Schools 2026-2027 Teacher of the Year. Pope teaches students hands-on trade skills while also preparing them for the professional world, from customer service to workplace communication.
4: We try to emphasize soft skills, how to talk to a customer, how to greet them, how to make eye contact, and to make sure that you can interact with customers, because if not, you're the face of the company.
0: His two-year program helps students earn certifications and pursue careers after graduation.
4: When they leave, graduate, employed, come back and say, hey, and they shake your hand or give you a hug and say, this is where I'm working. Some come back with families, some come back with homes. This is the truck I bought. This is the house I got. I was like, oh my gosh. And so that's the rewarding part.
0: School leaders tell Wavy News 10 Pope's impact goes beyond the classroom, showing students that learning a trade can open the door to a successful future. Black Virginia Attorney General Jay Jones of Norfolk is joining 21 other states in opposing a proposed postal service rule that would allow certain firearms to be mailed. Jones says the change could create a dangerous loophole, allowing people to bypass background checks and access weapons barred under Virginia law. The states argue the federal government cannot override a nearly century-old law restricting the mailing of concealable firearms. They also warn the rule could make it harder for police to trace guns used in crimes. Drivers should plan for delays near the Hampton Coliseum Friday morning as HBCU Hampton University holds its 2026 spring commencement ceremony. For the first time in decades, the ceremony will take place off campus and on a Friday to make room for a larger graduating class and thousands of guests. Black Congressman Bobby Scott of Newport News is set to deliver the keynote address. Heavy traffic is expected around Coliseum Central, including Mercury Boulevard, Coliseum Drive, Pine Chapel Road, and the exit 263 interstate ramps. More than 2,000 local high school seniors celebrated College Commitment Day with 757 native and four-time Grammy-winning producer Timbaland. The event was held Tuesday at Chartway Arena through a partnership between Access College Foundation and Timbaland Way Cares. Students heard from Timbaland during an on-stage conversation followed by a live DJ set. Access also awarded nearly $80,000 in scholarships to help students pursue higher education. And Noodle, the Thinkers Convention, is now free to attend in Newport News. The two-day event is set for May 22nd and 23rd and will feature major names in tech, entertainment, business, and culture, including Chance the Rapper, CeeLo Green, Jermaine Dupri, and Damon John. Organizers say the move removes a cost barrier and makes the event more accessible to the community. Previously purchased tickets will be refunded while VIP tickets remain available. Free tickets are available while supplies last at noodlecon.com. 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I'm Amber Payton on your home for Black News First, Norfolk's BIN 92.1, the Black Information Network.
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0: thousands of travelers stranded. Thousands of employees are now out of a job. Broward Commissioner Michael Udine says the county is doing everything it can to help.
1: CareerSource Broward is doing an emergency job fair later on today. Broward County has one set at Port Everglades in the next couple weeks, and I think you'll see more of these popping up.
0: Spirit of Dania Beach was the largest budget airline operating out of Fort Lauderdale Hollywood International. American and Delta Airlines are offering reduced fares for Spirit customers hit by the sudden closure. A federal appeals court, which blocks doctors from sending the abortion pill through the mail, has been put on hold. The order was made by Supreme Court Justice Samuel Alito, who set a briefing for this week. Two companies that manufacture mifepristone have asked the Supreme Court to pause Friday's ruling. They claimed that it would cause immediate chaos. The ruling could mean that there will be arguments at the high court before its summer recess. And finally, we're taking a brief look at last month when Black actress Jennifer Lewis took home a special honor from the 2026 National Action Network Convention Women's Luncheon. The Reverend Al Sharpton announced that they were giving Lewis the Cultural Icon Award for inspiring generations with her activism. One of many messages she shared with the audience was one she gave to Congresswoman Ayanna Pressley.
2: The light of our soul will dissipate this hate. The fire in that light will burn this darkness down.
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3: Here's what's trending this hour. President Trump says Iran knows what not to do in order to keep its ceasefire with the U.S. intact. He was asked about it while speaking in the Oval Office Tuesday morning. JetBlue is expanding their Fort Lauderdale-Hollywood International Airport flight schedule. The news comes after Spirit Airlines shut down. And starting May 19th, Delta Airlines will no longer hand out snacks, in-flight meals, or drinks on short-distance flights under 350 miles. I'm Amber Payton, and that's what's trending.
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5: Another three!
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7: The top-seeded Detroit Pistons and Cleveland Cavaliers go head-to-head. The New York Knickerbockers and Philadelphia 76ers battle. San Antonio Spurs will play the Minnesota Timberwolves. And the Lakers of Los Angeles will try to take down the defending champion Oklahoma City Thunder.
5: The screen created space. Brown got the contact and puts it home.
7: All of this after the Orlando Magic have fired head coach Jamal Mosley. After five seasons, Mosley's tenure in Orlando included three playoff appearances, and the head coach dealt with a ton of injuries to his stars during his tenure. Former NFL star Antonio Brown has been dealt a setback in Miami-Dade County, Florida. The judge denied his attorney's request to allow the wide receiver to travel three times a week to Philadelphia to help an Eagles wide receiver train ahead of the NFL season. He is set to go to trial in January for attempted second-degree murder. Get your sports at 14 and 44 past each and every hour. I'm Ray Harris on the Black Information Network.
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10: I'm Mike Moore.
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10: We begin with Republican reaction to the recent Supreme Court ruling striking down parts of the Voting Rights Act. GOP Senator Marsha Blackburn is wasting no time calling for a redistricting of Tennessee to remove a congressional seat in Memphis.
12: Memphis is predominantly a Black populated city. Her comments come on the heels of a decision by the U.S. Supreme Court that voided Louisiana's map. And that included a second majority Black congressional district. The case was centered around how much race can be considered when lawmakers redraw districts. Blackburn urged lawmakers to convene a special session to redistrict another Republican seat in Memphis. She is running to become the state's next governor and vowed to do everything she can to make the new map a reality. I'm Morgan Wood on the Black Information Network.
11: Now to Detroit, Michigan. As gas prices keep rising with no end in sight, food truck owners say they are taking a hard hit. Nacho Grill owner Lynette Rogers says she is doing everything she can right now to keep prices steady.
13: It happened overnight. We woke up and we're like, ouch. Just, you know, doing my best behind the scenes like the Wizard of Oz not to pass the

0: prices on to the customer.
1: Hero or villain owner Richard Simola says he has avoided filling up as long as he could, and he is hoping to make back the $120 he recently spent to fill up his tank. Impasto senior manager Kayla Polidori says they spent between $80 and $160 filling up their food trucks and so far have not had to raise prices. According to census.gov, 75.3% of Detroit residents identify as Black or African American. In the midst of grief, a Black Charlotte, North Carolina family is expressing outrage.
2: My son was taken violently, senselessly, by a coward. It makes no sense. Someone needs to answer for that.
1: You just heard from Tina Sellers. Her comments come after the man accused of killing her son refused to appear in court for his scheduled hearing. The suspect is Marquel Pettiford, who faces charges of first-degree murder and possession of a firearm by a felon. Prosecutors say Sellers, while working as a tow enforcement employee, was gunned down by Pettiford after seeing the victim place a boot on his car. There is a plea offer on the table, good for 14 days. It allows Pettiford to plead guilty to second-degree murder.
3: And finally, the A.G. Gaston Boys and Girls Club in Birmingham, Alabama, is celebrating its 60th anniversary, continuing the legacy of its Black founder, A.G. Gaston. The club, which serves over 20,000 young people, focuses on offering academic and recreational services. For more international, national, state, and local news impacting the Black community, listen to the Black Information Network on the iHeartRadio app or log on to BINnews.com. I'm Mike Moore, along with Nicole Deal, on your home for 24/7 News, the Black Information Network.
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9: Shine made an emotional return to Brooklyn with a homecoming concert marking his first hometown performance in more than two decades. It was the first time he ever got to properly perform his debut album. After years lost to prison, deportation, and life in exile, Shine returned to the borough that made him, performing in front of fans who waited decades to see him on that stage. He was also joined by special guests, including Juelz Santana, Lil C's, and AZ, marking a full circle moment. And Chris Brown's ex, Diamond Brown, is asking a court to formally grant her legal and physical custody of their four-year-old daughter, Lovely Symphony Brown. Court filings show Diamond says their daughter has lived with her full-time since birth, while Chris would still be allowed visitation. The filing also confirms Brown previously acknowledged paternity. The move comes after recent public tension between the two, with Diamond denying claims that she's kept their child from him. Chris Brown and girlfriend Jada Wallace are also celebrating. They welcome their first child together, a son born on April 26th. With the latest in entertainment at 17 and 47 minutes past each hour, I'm Bree Wood on the Black Information Network, your home for Black news first.
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11: I'm Misty Jordan on your home for 24/7 News, the Black Information Network. The president of Lathrop Village Chamber of Commerce and owner of Quality Auto Sales in Detroit has been arrested after the Oakland County Auto Theft Task Force raided his home Monday. Mark Watts is also the founder of the youth mentoring program Boys to Men. His friend Damon Knight was shocked by the arrest.
12: This will take our community by storm. Nobody is used to seeing stuff like this over here.
11: Knight says Watt is a well-regarded Black man in the community and says the action by the task force doesn't make sense. Authorities removed several guns from the home, but Watts has not yet been charged. A 62-year-old Florida man has been arrested on a bigamy charge in Georgia. Leslie Williams allegedly got married while already being legally married to someone else. Williams is a pastor and author of a book focusing on marital advice. The book is titled Love Her Like This. It offers guidance for husbands, encouraging men to strengthen their relationships and understand commitment. Williams faces a possible sentence of 1 to 10 years in prison. The price of the gas pump is continuing to climb. According to AAA, the national average for a gallon of regular gas reached $4.48 early this week. That's up from $4.17 a week ago. In Rhode Island, where the average price is now $4.42, Lori Cadman says she's feeling sticker shock.
13: I'm on a fixed income, disability retirement, and this isn't fixed. This just keeps going up and up and up.
11: Drivers in California are still seeing the highest average price in the nation at $6.13. Overall, gas prices are up $1.32 a gallon from this time last year. And passengers nationwide are still feeling the impacts of Spirit Airlines suddenly shutting down. Many passengers across the country are stranded. Others are searching for their luggage with no communication from the airline. Nikki Young, a Black passenger, was on a cruise with her son when she got the news.
14: And in the middle of the ocean and found out that all our flights were canceled. Our luggage was prioritized to go to Spirit. Spirit doesn't know where it is. The cruise line doesn't know where it is.
11: 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I'm Misty Jordan on your home for Black News First, the Black Information Network. 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
3: Secretary of War Pete Hegseth says the ceasefire between the U.S. and Iran is not over. Speaking at a Pentagon briefing, Hegseth said the process of the U.S. guiding vessels through the Strait of Hormuz is temporary and separate from ongoing military operations. Chairman of the Joint Chiefs of Staff General Dan Kane said Iran has attacked the U.S. forces several times since the ceasefire began. Meanwhile, CNN is reporting Israel is coordinating with the U.S. as tensions escalate in the Strait. President Trump is bringing back the Presidential Fitness Test Award. He signed a proclamation in the Oval Office to restore the award. This comes after Trump reestablished the President's Council on Sports, Fitness, and Nutrition, as well as the fitness test last year. The fitness test was replaced by the Presidential Youth Fitness Program during former President Obama's second term. And that's your Washington Roundup. I'm Mike Moore on your home for 24/7 News, the Black Information Network.
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16: I'm Amber Payton with BIN News Now. President Trump is marking National Small Business Week with a summit at the White House.
17: As small business owners and operators, the people in this room represent the 36 million small businesses who create 40% of all economic activity in the United States.
16: Speaking in the East Room, he called small businesses the lifeblood of the economy and highlighted tax provisions he says are helping business owners and farmers. Two Black Democratic incumbents are now running for Texas' 18th congressional district in Houston. Longtime Congressman Al Green is facing newly elected Congressman Christian Menifee after redistricting combined Green's 9th district with Menifee's 18th. And A-listers walked the red carpet at Monday night's Met Gala in New York. Beyoncé returned for the first time in a decade with husband Jay-Z and their daughter Blue Ivy, while the event raised a record $42 million for the Costume Institute. Get BIN News Now on demand 24/7 on the iHeartRadio app.
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19: Black America, what many feared would happen is happening. Your vote is under fire. This is not a test. And Black Voters Matter is sounding the alarm. Joining me at this critical time is April Albright, the legal director of Black Voters Matter. April, welcome to the Black Information Network.
20: Thank you so much. So happy to be here.
19: Please set the stage. How bad is it?
20: This is bad. At Black Voters Matter, we try very hard to always link what we say and what we're doing to full faith belief that we're ultimately going to win. But this is one of those moments where we know the pathway to the win is going to be very difficult in the same way that it was for our ancestors. We've actually arrived at that moment where the same type of white supremacist energy that, you know, made it so that we couldn't have unfettered access in this country to the liberties promised as citizens. We're at this moment right now. It's pretty bad.
19: We are hearing about elections being canceled as maps are being rewritten. What exactly is going on right now? It's just so much on so many different levels in so many different states.
20: So we saw, you know, earlier last year when the current occupant of the White House put out a request to ensure that he could maintain the majority status in the House in order to continue doing the things that he's doing. And we saw Texas respond immediately and redraw the map to specifically begin to draw out, you know, the voices and the districts of Black and brown representation. So it appeared that we were on a positive pathway to maintain the hard-fought victory that our ancestors fought for in Selma and other places as early as 2 years ago. But what we found is that the court changed its mind and joined this radical effort to rewrite power in this country in a way not seen since the 1960s, or worst since Reconstruction.
19: How far could this go?
20: Well, you know, we did a report with our partners, you know, at Fair Fight that talked about, you know, the number of seats that could be lost. And so, possibly, if all of these traditional Southern former Confederate states go back and draw the same maps that they had during the Confederacy, which is what they're trying to do, we could lose around 12 seats immediately within the next 2 weeks.
18: The situation critical. So what should Black America do about it? Tomorrow, in part two of my conversation, April Albright, legal director of Black Voters Matter, will talk solutions. With Black News First, I'm Vanessa Tyler on the Black Information Network.
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21: 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Toriano Pope, a Black HVAC teacher at Norfolk Technical Center, is being recognized as Norfolk Public Schools 2026-2027 Teacher of the Year. Pope teaches students hands-on trade skills while also preparing them for the professional world, from customer service to workplace communication.
22: We try to emphasize soft skills, how to talk to a customer, how to greet them, how to make eye contact, and to make sure that you can interact with customers, because if not, you're the face of the company.
21: His two-year program helps students earn certifications and pursue careers after graduation.
22: When they leave, graduate, employed, come back and say, hey, and they shake your hand or give you a hug and say, this is where I'm working. Some come back with families, some come back with homes. This is the truck I bought. This is the house I got. I was like, oh my gosh. And so that's the rewarding part.
21: School leaders tell Wavy News 10 Pope's impact goes beyond the classroom, showing students that learning a trade can open the door to a successful future. Black Virginia Attorney General Jay Jones of Norfolk is joining 21 other states in opposing a proposed postal service rule that would allow certain firearms to be mailed. Jones says the change could create a dangerous loophole, allowing people to bypass background checks and access weapons barred under Virginia law. The states argue the federal government cannot override a nearly century-old law restricting the mailing of concealable firearms. They also warn the rule could make it harder for police to trace guns used in crimes. Drivers should plan for delays near the Hampton Coliseum Friday morning as HBCU Hampton University holds its 2026 spring commencement ceremony. For the first time in decades, the ceremony will take place off campus and on a Friday to make room for a larger graduating class and thousands of guests. Black Congressman Bobby Scott of Newport News is set to deliver the keynote address. Heavy traffic is expected around Coliseum Central, including Mercury Boulevard, Coliseum Drive, Pine Chapel Road, and the exit 263 interstate ramps. More than 2,000 local high school seniors celebrated College Commitment Day with 757 native and four-time Grammy-winning producer Timbaland. The event was held Tuesday at Chartway Arena through a partnership between Access College Foundation and Timbaland Way Cares. Students heard from Timbaland during an on-stage conversation followed by a live DJ set. Access also awarded nearly $80,000 in scholarships to help students pursue higher education. And Noodle, the Thinkers Convention, is now free to attend in Newport News. The two-day event is set for May 22nd and 23rd and will feature major names in tech, entertainment, business, and culture, including Chance the Rapper, CeeLo Green, Jermaine Dupri, and Damon John. Organizers say the move removes a cost barrier and makes the event more accessible to the community. Previously purchased tickets will be refunded while VIP tickets remain available. Free tickets are available while supplies last at NoodleCon.com. 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I'm Amber Payton on your home for Black News First, Norfolk's BIN 92.1, the Black Information Network.
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13: For minority groups, we are spiraling towards being an anti-democratic country. 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That's what's on the ballot in November.
11: Whatever happens next.
14: Tupac's family has filed a wrongful death lawsuit against Dwayne Keefe D. Davis, who's the only living person charged with the rapper's murder.
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25: BIN News This Hour, I'm Andrea Coleman. Republican lawmakers are unveiling details of their reconciliation bill, which will reportedly include $1 billion for security features related to the White House ballroom. The $72 billion reconciliation package would also include more than $50 billion total for ICE and CBP and an additional $5 billion for DHS. What's more, the package does not address reform measures demanded by Democrats. During a press conference last week, House Minority Leader Hakeem Jeffries was asked about Congress voting to cover the cost of the ballroom with taxpayer money. Here's what he said.
26: We have a broken healthcare system. Apparently, Republicans don't want to spend any time talking about that because they enacted the largest cut to Medicaid in American history. ICE is out of control, and taxpayer dollars are being spent to brutalize and kill American citizens like Renee Nicole Good and Alex Preddy. And we have a reckless and costly war of choice that's spinning out of control in the Middle East. These are the things that we should actually be focused on, not a vanity project that resulted from the destruction that was unauthorized of the East Wing of the White House.
25: The proposal comes as Republicans plan to address ICE and CBP funding through the budget reconciliation process to bypass a 60-vote threshold in the Senate. Some of the president's supporters have called for American taxpayers to fund the ballroom after the recent shooting during the White House Correspondents Association dinner. A new report says over 3 million people have lost federal food aid after new government rules were enacted last year. A report by the Wall Street Journal says enrollment in the Supplemental Nutrition Assistance Program, known as SNAP, has decreased by nearly 3.5 million people since stricter eligibility requirements were enacted last summer. One of the biggest decreases was in Arizona, where the number of SNAP recipients has fallen by roughly 50%. Over 42 million people, including children, received monthly SNAP benefits last year at a cost of about $100 billion. Some media reports show 26% of SNAP recipients identify as Black. That's around 11 million people. Well, I had the privilege today of speaking with R&B legendary singer Stephanie Mills, who talked about what's been key to her longevity in the business.
27: I think it's because I'm not a follower. I've never been someone, oh, I'm going to do this because that person, or I'm going to go to this party because that's where I'm supposed to go. I was always really a homebody. Even on the road in my heyday, you know, in the 80s when my songs were major, major hits and going strong, I always did my show and went back to the hotel and got my rest.
25: Mills, who is 69, was in Atlanta promoting the Queen's Tour, which includes performances by Chaka Khan, Gladys Knight, Patti LaBelle, and herself. Only 4 tour dates are left. Learn more at Ticketmaster. We'll have more of our interview with Stephanie Mills over the next several days. 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I'm Andrea Coleman. 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
21: Here's what's trending this hour. President Trump is criticizing Pope Leo again, this time accusing him of, quote, endangering a lot of Catholics, end quote. The president and the Pope have clashed publicly in the past weeks over Leo's criticism of military operations in Iran. The Trump administration is investigating one of the largest all-women schools in the country for admitting transgender women. And Rudy Giuliani has emerged from a previously unreported coma during a life-threatening health scare. I'm Amber Payton, and that's what's trending.
0: Black Information Network, Eye on HBCUs, covering the latest news, sports, and events at our historically Black colleges and universities. Here's Morgan Wood. A

graduating as valedictorian and salutatorian of the class of 2026 after earning their bachelor's degrees in business administration. Born just 3 minutes apart, the sisters say they weren't chasing titles, just consistency, discipline, and supporting each other along the way. Their journey did

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5: Cell phones have been an integral part of connecting our modern world. But did you know a Black nuclear engineer pioneered the technology for them? Henry Thomas Sampson was born in 1934 in Jackson, Mississippi. He earned his bachelor's degree in chemical engineering from Purdue University in 1956, followed by his master's degree from UCLA in 1961 and his PhD shortly after. In 1971, Henry Sampson created the Gamma Electric Cell. It's a device which produced long-lasting power to satellites. Sampson's innovation caught the attention of the Motorola Company, which then placed his patented technology into their telephones. This eventually led to the very first telephone calls being made using cell phones. Henry Sampson passed on June 4th, 2015. His genius and Black excellence helped create the globally connected world we share today. This is Tammy Eswick for the Black Information Network.
6: 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I'm Mike Strautmanis, and my history lives here.
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8: As expected, the man charged with shooting and killing a Chicago police officer and critically wounding another recently at Swedish Hospital will remain behind bars. Alfonso Talley's family believes he's innocent.
10: He was not in his right state of mind, and the story doesn't add up. And I say he's a very innocent man. We're going to prove him right.
8: Talley, who is Black, was ordered detained while appearing in court on several charges, including murder and attempted murder. Prosecutors say Talley took a gun into the hospital after he was arrested for pistol whipping a female employee at a Family Dollar store. He allegedly then pulled the gun from under a blanket and shot and killed Officer John Bartholomew and wounded his partner. Investigators say the officers had escorted Talley to the hospital after he claimed he had ingested drugs.
9: A Jacksonville, Florida black woman testifies to killing a man.
11: So I didn't know what he was going to do. And any time he grabbed me, that made me feel scared.
9: That is 22-year-old Journey McGrew testifying that she feared what Waduta Woodley might do to her. McGrew claimed 41-year-old Woodley had groomed her since childhood. She also claimed that he molested her several times while she was in elementary school. Cops found Woodley's bloody body in June of 2025. He had been beaten to death with a hammer. During testimony, McGrew also testified she was diagnosed with psychosis and post-traumatic stress disorder. The victim's mother spoke on her son's behalf.
11: He was a brother. He was an uncle. He was a nephew. He was a cousin. And he was an uncle. He was a handyman.
9: Another hearing has been set for Monday to determine the final sentencing date. And back now to Chicago, where a former Chicago Inspector General joins Illinois Black Attorney General Kwame Raoul's office. Deborah Witzberg is joining Raoul's office as his chief of staff. Witzberg's appointment comes just days after her term as Chicago's top watchdog ended. Raoul praised Witzberg's experience and service to the city of Chicago, highlighting her distinguished record. Witzberg is settling into her new role, bringing her expertise to the state's public attorney's office.
8: A black woman is fighting for her life inside a Memphis, Tennessee ICU unit after being shot. Cops are now saying this is being investigated as a domestic violence crime. Police have identified the suspect as Travis Carter, who has been charged. Fox 13 spoke with Tanika Wellington, a black survivor of domestic violence.
12: I'm quite sure Jasmine never thought that he would, you know, kill her. He probably told her that several times, but in her head, she probably thought that he would never do that.
8: The Memphis Police Department is not releasing the woman's name. And finally, Detroit Public Schools Community District will host its 57th annual Evening of Fine Arts at the Fox Theater on May 6th. It'll showcase the talent of student performers and visual artists. The event will feature 27 performances, 26 student visual works of art, a jazz trio, choir performances, and a preview from the musical Once on This Island. I'm Mike Moore, along with Nicole Deal, on your home for 24/7 News, the Black Information Network.
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13: the court narrowed how the Voting Rights Act can be used in redistricting, making it harder to create majority-minority districts. States could see new fights over representation.
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17: 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And zoom out, this is hitting a lot of people. About half of renters are already spending more than a third of their income on housing, so many are using these services just to stay afloat between paychecks. Consumer advocates warn this isn't a real solution. It's debt disguised as flexibility with limited protections if something goes wrong. Bottom line, it may be short-term cash flow, but long-term you could be paying even more just to keep a roof over your head. With Money News at 24 and 54 minutes past each hour, I'm Mimi Brown on your home for Black News First, the Black Information Network.
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18: I'm Misty Jordan on your home for 24/7 News, the Black Information Network. The Louisiana Legislative Black Caucus is joining a lawsuit over the suspended congressional elections this month. Republican Governor Jeff Landry suspended the elections last week after the U.S. Supreme Court ruled that the state had engaged in illegal race discrimination when it recently created a second majority black congressional district. Plaintiffs in the lawsuit claim the suspension is unconstitutional because mail-in voting had already started. New York City Mayor Zohran Mamdani is denying that the NYPD coordinated with ICE at a weekend protest outside of a Brooklyn hospital. An estimated 200 people clashed with ICE agents outside the Wyckoff Heights Medical Center in Bushwick Saturday, demanding the release of a Nigerian citizen accused of overstaying a tourist visa. Police were on the scene, too, but when Mamdani was asked about their presence, he said they were not dispatched to the hospital.
19: First and foremost, I want to be very clear. There was no prior coordination or planning between the NYPD and ICE ahead of this incident. NYPD officers were not dispatched to the hospital to participate or facilitate an ICE operation. Rather, they were responding to 911 calls regarding a protest outside of the hospital.
18: The mayor said he thinks ICE raids are cruel and inhumane and do not serve any purpose of public safety. Former Vice President Kamala Harris is endorsing Los Angeles Mayor Karen Bass for re-election. Harris made the announcement Monday, less than a month away from the June 2nd primary. She praised Bass for her record low crime rates and a historic two-year decline in homelessness during her first term. Harris has been a longtime supporter of Bass. Here's what she said at a rally in 2022.
20: Karen Bass has a long history of always being on the side of the people.
18: Bass is running on a platform of affordability and infrastructure reform. And Delta Airlines is making some changes that may leave passengers a little hungry. Starting May 19th, passengers flying Main Cabin or Delta Comfort will no longer receive complimentary snacks, drinks, or meal service if the flight is less than 350 miles. The change is expected to affect more than 400 daily flights. The new rule does not apply to first-class passengers. However, if you're flying 350 miles or more, passengers can expect a fuller beverage and snack menu on some routes. I'm Misty Jordan on your home for Black News First, the Black Information Network. 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
21: May is National Women's Health Month, a time focused on prioritizing women's physical and mental well-being. For Black women, the conversation hits different. In the U.S., Black women are still more than three times as likely to die from pregnancy-related causes compared to white women. And the numbers haven't improved much. Recent data from the CDC shows maternal mortality for Black women remains around 44 deaths per 100,000 births, one of the highest rates in the country. Black women are also facing higher rates of chronic conditions like hypertension, with studies showing rising heart-related deaths, especially among young women. Experts say these disparities aren't about genetics. They're tied to access to care, stress, and systemic gaps in the healthcare system. Healthcare officials are urging Black women to advocate for better care, prioritize rest, screenings, and mental health. That's your Healthy Minutes. I'm Morgan Wood on the Black Information Network, your home for Black News First.
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25: I'm Amber Payton with BIN News Now. Several Chicago police officers were honored for bravery and outstanding service at a luncheon downtown. Black Mayor Brandon Johnson attended the event, which also included a moment of silence for fallen officer John Bartholomew.
26: They go above and beyond their call to duty.
25: His partner, Officer Nelson Crespo, remains hospitalized. Mississippi Representative Fabian Nelson is criticizing Governor Tate Reeves for holding the upcoming special session inside the old state capitol. Nelson says the building carries painful history as the site of the 1890 Constitutional Convention, which helped create decades of segregation against black citizens. And Los Angeles has installed more than 450 signs declaring public spaces off limits for ICE activity. The signs are posted at parks, libraries, and the LA Zoo, citing Black Mayor Karen Bass's executive directive. Get BIN News now on demand 24/7 on the iHeartRadio app.
16: I'm Kevin Brown on your home for 24/7 News, the Black Information Network. The price at the gas pump is continuing to climb, with the national average for a gallon of regular reaching $4.48, according to AAA, up from $4.17 a week ago. In Rhode Island, where the average price is now $4.42, Lori Cadman says she's feeling sticker shock.
0: I'm on a fixed income, disability retirement, and this isn't fixed. This just keeps going up and up and up.
16: More than half of Americans believe prices will be higher than they currently are in a year from now. A new survey from The Economist YouGov found that 59% of respondents said they believe prices are set to be higher than they currently are in 12 months, while 15% said prices are set to be about the same. 13% said they're set to be lower, and another 13% were not sure. Survey results come after data from the Commerce Department last week found prices increased at a far more rapid rate in March as the U.S. conflict against Iran caused a significant increase in inflation. On this Teacher Appreciation Day, many Florida teachers feel state leaders don't appreciate them. They're in Tallahassee to urge those finalizing the state budget to invest in public schools.
2: We have a governor and a governmental agency that continues to starve public schools on funding them properly, not only to make sure there's enough money for teacher pay and all employee pay, but for the proper resources in our schools.
16: Broward Teachers Union President Anna Fusco says that includes simple things like making sure air conditioning works and paper towels are provided. Last month, the National Education Association report found for a third year in a row, Florida's average teacher salary ranks 50th in the nation. Fusco says veteran teachers tell her they're done.
2: It's way too expensive to live here in Florida. We're not making enough, and I put in my 30 years, and I'm going to retire and go look for another position.
16: Election officials in Fulton County, Georgia, are asking a federal judge to block the Justice Department from obtaining information on thousands of 2020 election workers. The request comes in response to a grand jury subpoena issued by the DOJ last month, seeking the names, addresses, phone numbers, and other personal information of permanent election staff and volunteer poll workers. Election officials argue the DOJ's subpoena was done to harass, target, and punish the president's perceived political opponents. The board further argued that the information cannot yield any evidence that could result in a criminal prosecution because the statute of limitations for 2020 election-related crimes already expired. Howard University is introducing a new course called the Cardi B, Am I the Drama? The Art, Production, Marketing, and Cultural Impact of Hip-Hop for the 2026-2027 academic year. This move has sparked controversy as it's seen as a departure from traditional academic standards. The course focuses on Cardi B's business skills, which some argue may not enhance students' academic acumen. Critics believe the inclusion of Cardi B in the curriculum diminishes the university's reputation as an incubator of intellect and critical thinking. I'm Kevin Brown on your home for Black News First, the Black Information Network.
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25: I'm Amber Payton on your home for 24/7 news, Norfolk's BIN 92.1, the Black Information Network. Toriano Pope, a Black HVAC teacher at Norfolk Technical Center, is being recognized as Norfolk Public Schools 2026-2027 Teacher of the Year. Pope teaches students hands-on trade skills while also preparing them for the professional world, from customer service to workplace communication.
5: We try to emphasize soft skills, how to talk to a customer, how to greet them, how to make eye contact, and to make sure that you can interact with customers, because if not, you're the face of the company.
25: His two-year program helps students earn certifications and pursue careers after graduation.
5: When they leave, graduate, employed, come back and say, hey, and they shake your hand or give you a hug and say, this is where I'm working. Some come back with families, some come back with homes. This is the truck I bought. This is the house I got. I was like, oh my gosh. And so that's the rewarding part.
25: School leaders tell Wavy News 10 Pope's impact goes beyond the classroom, showing students that learning a trade can open the door to a successful future. Black Virginia Attorney General Jay Jones of Norfolk is joining 21 other states in opposing a proposed postal service rule that would allow certain firearms to be mailed. Jones says the change could create a dangerous loophole, allowing people to bypass background checks and access weapons barred under Virginia law. The states argue the federal government cannot override a nearly century-old law restricting the mailing of concealable firearms. They also warn the rule could make it harder for police to trace guns used in crimes. Drivers should plan for delays near the Hampton Coliseum Friday morning as HBCU Hampton University holds its 2026 spring commencement ceremony. For the first time in decades, the ceremony will take place off campus and on a Friday to make room for a larger graduating class and thousands of guests. Black Congressman Bobby Scott of Newport News is set to deliver the keynote address. Heavy traffic is expected around Coliseum Central, including Mercury Boulevard, Coliseum Drive, Pine Chapel Road, and the exit 263 interstate ramps. More than 2,000 local high school seniors celebrated College Commitment Day with 757 native and four-time Grammy-winning producer Timbaland. The event was held Tuesday at Chartway Arena through a partnership between Access College Foundation and Timbaland Way Cares. Students heard from Timbaland during an on-stage conversation followed by a live DJ set. Access also awarded nearly $80,000 in scholarships to help students pursue higher education. And Noodle, the Thinkers Convention, is now free to attend in Newport News. The two-day event is set for May 22nd and 23rd and will feature major names in tech, entertainment, business, and culture, including Chance the Rapper, CeeLo Green, Jermaine Dupri, and Damon John. Organizers say the move removes a cost barrier and makes the event more accessible to the community. Previously purchased tickets will be refunded while VIP tickets remain available. Free tickets are available while supplies last at noodlecon.com. 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I'm Amber Payton on your home for Black News First, Norfolk's BIN 92.1, the Black Information Network.
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16: From Alabama to now Tennessee, GOP governors are calling for special sessions to redraw maps
14: struck down by the Supreme Court.
19: Oh, let's have

0: A federal appeals court, which blocks doctors from sending the abortion pill through the mail, has been put on hold. The order was made by Supreme Court Justice Samuel Alito, who set a briefing for this week. Two companies that manufacture mifepristone have asked the Supreme Court to pause Friday's ruling. They claimed that it would cause immediate chaos. The ruling could mean that there will be arguments at the high court before its summer recess. And finally, we're taking a brief look at last month when Black actress Jennifer Lewis took home a special honor from the 2026 National Action Network Convention Women's Luncheon. The Reverend Al Sharpton announced that they were giving Lewis the Cultural Icon Award for inspiring generations with her activism. One of many messages she shared with the audience was one she gave to Congresswoman Ayanna Pressley.
1: The light of our soul will dissipate this hate. The fire in that light will burn this darkness down.
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2: Here's what's trending this hour. President Trump says Iran knows what not to do in order to keep its ceasefire with the U.S. intact. He was asked about it while speaking in the Oval Office Tuesday morning. JetBlue is expanding their Fort Lauderdale-Hollywood International Airport flight schedule. The news comes after Spirit Airlines shut down. And starting May 19th, Delta Airlines will no longer hand out snacks, in-flight meals, or drinks on short-distance flights under 350 miles. I'm Amber Payton, and that's what's trending.
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6: The second round of the NBA playoffs is underway.
4: Again, it's White with a strip.
6: The top-seeded Detroit Pistons and Cleveland Cavaliers go head-to-head. The New York Knickerbockers and Philadelphia 76ers battle. San Antonio Spurs will play the Minnesota Timberwolves. And the Lakers of Los Angeles will try to take down the defending champion Oklahoma City Thunder.
4: The screen created space. Brown got the contact and puts it home.
6: All of this after the Orlando Magic have fired head coach Jamal Mosley. After five seasons, Mosley's tenure in Orlando included three playoff appearances, and the head coach dealt with a ton of injuries to his stars during his tenure. Former NFL star Antonio Brown has been dealt a setback in Miami-Dade County, Florida. The judge denied his attorney's request to allow the wide receiver to travel three times a week to Philadelphia to help an Eagles wide receiver train ahead of the NFL season. He is set to go to trial in January for attempted second-degree murder. Get your sports at 14 and 44 past each and every hour. I'm Ray Harris on the Black Information Network.
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8: Former President Barack Obama opts for the high road when asked about Trump's AI video depicting him and Michelle Obama as apes.
10: Former President Barack Obama responded to the video posted by stating that he doesn't take it personal, but is offended when his family is involved. Obama expressed concern over Trump's use of AI-generated videos treating war like a video game and showing violence against ordinary citizens. He criticized the lack of shame and decorum in current political discourse, emphasizing the importance of decency and respect for the office of the presidency. In the aftermath of the video, Congressman Al Green held up a sign during the State of the Union address denouncing the portrayal of Black people as apes. I'm Morgan Wood on the Black Information Network.
9: Now to Jacksonville, Florida, and the ongoing trial of four men accused of the 2024 murder of Jacksonville Black rapper Charles Julio Fulio Jones. All four of the men charged in his death are Black. They have pleaded not guilty to first-degree murder and conspiracy charges. Robert Howard took the stand and testified about a phone conversation he had with one of the suspects immediately following the shooting.
11: Then did he make any statements about the actual home to suites, the homicide scene, the location?
12: He said that was him in front of that car.
11: Did you have any idea what he was talking about?
12: I kind of did, yes, ma'am.
9: Jones was shot and killed June 23rd, 2024 in an ambush attack while he was celebrating his birthday. Meanwhile, in Newport News, Virginia,
13: there's over 35 permits that have to be accomplished to have an event of this size. Something as big as a site plan, something as small as where are you going to park, those have timelines associated.

0: associated with it.
1: Black mayor of Newport News, Philip Jones, talks about permit concerns for an upcoming Noodle, the Thinkers Convention. It's a two-day event scheduled for the Friday and Saturday of Memorial Day weekend in the city's Yard District. During a special city council meeting, he told council members his concerns have been resolved. The convention will feature panel discussions, other events, and a music festival with black artist Chance the Rapper and other performing artists.
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2: 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And finally, five black high school seniors from Boys Latin High School in West Philadelphia completed associate degrees before finishing high school through a dual enrollment program with the Community College of Philadelphia. The students will graduate with college credits already completed, reducing their future higher education debt. The Middle College Initiative at Boys Latin allows students in grades 10 through 12 to take college classes while still completing high school requirements. I'm Mike Moore on your home for 24/7 News, the Black Information Network.
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12: Quavo and Offset are back in the studio as they prepare for their final Migos album. On Sunday, Offset shared a photo of Quavo sitting at a computer inside a recording studio. Just last week, Quavo and Offset shared photos leading fans to believe they were making music together again. Quavo and Offset made their last appearance as the Migos in 2023 during the BET Awards. There's no word on when the final Migos album is set to arrive. Elsewhere in entertainment news, Lizzo is explaining why she refused to settle a sexual harassment lawsuit against her in 2023. During an interview with Gayle King on CBS Mornings, the singer acknowledged that reaching a settlement with her accusers would be an easy out. However, she's fighting the case because she says the accusations against her aren't true. She added, "I cannot wait for it to be dismissed, and the truth is less salacious than the headlines." Lizzo was sued by her former backup dancers in 2023 who claimed they were sexually harassed and working in a hostile work environment. With the latest in entertainment news, I'm Morgan Wood on the Black Information Network, BINnews.com, your home for Black news first.
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1: A man on campus at Kansas State University was reportedly brandishing a sign inviting others to say the N-word so they could win candy. The incident prompted the NAACP to send a scathing letter to the university. In response, K-State released a statement saying, in part, "We expect our community to foster a culture of respect." It goes on to say, "As a public university, we uphold the First Amendment, which protects the freedom of speech, including speech we disagree with and find offensive, racist, derogatory, or vile." It is unclear if the man was a student.
2: A federal judge is apologizing to the California man accused of trying to kill President Trump at the White House Correspondents Association dinner. Monday, Judge Zia Farik apologized to Cole Allen for him remaining in solitary confinement, unable to speak to his attorneys or read the Bible. The alleged shooter self-identifies as half black and half white. The judge expressed concern for Allen's constitutional rights and demanded the Department of Corrections circle back to him this week with an update on the situation. Employees of Spirit Airlines, many who are black, say they did not receive advance notice the company was shutting down. Some recently gathered outside the Spirit headquarters in Dania Beach, Florida.
0: "This is my only job. Like, this is the only thing I know."
2: The company cites a massive increase in fuel prices as a contributing factor to grounding its fleet.
1: And finally, the weight of so many Spirit employees losing their jobs prompts a black Florida pastor to give out of his own pocket.
5: "I know what it is to lose your job, and so we just wanted to kind of be good citizens to those who live in our community."
1: On Sunday at the Faith Center Church in Sunrise, Bishop Henry Fernandez gave several people at the altar who recently lost their jobs $500 each. I'm Nicole Deal, along with Mike Moore, on your home for Black News First, the Black Information Network. Your Washington Roundup is next.
2: Secretary of War Pete Hegseth says the ceasefire between the U.S. and Iran is not over. Speaking at a Pentagon briefing, Hegseth said the process of the U.S. guiding vessels through the Strait of Hormuz is temporary and separate from ongoing military operations. Chairman of the Joint Chiefs of Staff General Dan Kane said Iran has attacked U.S. forces several times since the ceasefire began. Meanwhile, CNN is reporting Israel is coordinating with the U.S. as tensions escalate in the Strait. President Trump is bringing back the Presidential Fitness Test Award. He signed a proclamation in the Oval Office to restore the award. This comes after Trump reestablished the President's Council on Sports, Fitness, and Nutrition, as well as the fitness test last year. The fitness test was replaced by the Presidential Youth Fitness Program during former President Obama's second term. And that's your Washington Roundup. I'm Mike Moore on your home for 24/7 News, the Black Information Network.
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1: A new scam is on the horizon. This one involves fake insurance cards, and it's happening in multiple states across the country. According to investigators, drivers in Texas, Florida, Georgia, California, Illinois, and Ohio are ending up with insurance cards that look legitimate but do not match a real policy. So how are people getting scammed? Well, scammers are taking advantage of people searching online for the cheapest possible rates. They set up fake websites or fake social media ads, then they give you an unbelievably low price, collect payment through unofficial apps, and send back a digital card that appears real at first glance. Most victims do not realize anything is wrong until they are pulled over or involved in a crash. Some even end up in court for carrying a fraudulent card, even though they thought they were insured. So do business with a company you already know, and if it seems too good to be true, it probably is. Money news at 24 and 54 minutes past each hour. I'm Nicole Deal on your home for Black News First, the Black Information Network. I'm Amber Payton with BIN News Now. President Trump is marking National Small Business Week with a summit at the White House.
16: As small business owners and operators, the people in this room represent the 36 million small businesses who create 40% of all economic activity in the United States.
15: Speaking in the East Room, he called small businesses the lifeblood of the economy and highlighted tax provisions he says are helping business owners and farmers. Two Black Democratic incumbents are now running for Texas' 18th congressional district in Houston. Longtime Congressman Al Green is facing newly elected Congressman Christian Menifee after redistricting combined Green's 9th district with Menifee's 18th. And A-listers walked the red carpet at Monday night's Met Gala in New York. Beyoncé returned for the first time in a decade with husband Jay-Z and their daughter Blue Ivy, while the event raised a record $42 million for the Costume Institute. Get BIN News Now on demand 24/7 on the iHeartRadio app.
17: I'm Kevin Brown on your home for 24/7 News, the Black Information Network. The head of the Texas juvenile justice system says they're overwhelmed by the number of kids who are being locked up for serious crimes like murder. Shonda Carter says this started after COVID.
18: The post-pandemic youth population has changed more rapidly than at any point in my almost 25-year career.
17: She's calling on lawmakers to invest in what she called reentry services. That means getting juvenile offenders vocational training so they can get a job after they're released. There also needs to be more mental health services, she says, that right after COVID, they started seeing a new type of juvenile offender.
18: We present with higher levels of violent offending, aggression, mental health needs, and treatment needs are at an all-time high.
17: The closure of Florida-based Spirit Airlines just isn't leaving thousands of travelers stranded. Thousands of employees are now out of a job. Broward County Commissioner Michael Udine says the county is doing everything it can to help.
19: CareerSource Broward is doing an emergency job fair later on today. Broward County has one set at Port Everglades in the next couple weeks, and I think you'll see more of these popping up.
17: Spirit of Dania Beach was the largest budget airline operating out of Fort Lauderdale, Hollywood International. American and Delta are offering reduced fares for Spirit customers hit by the sudden closure. Broward County Commissioner says the county's doing everything it can to help with emergency job fairs.
19: Because these employees, all are going to be looking for work, and we want to, help assist where we can on that.
17: The California Black Health Network is hosting a virtual behavioral and mental health conference on May 13, 2026, to address mental health challenges in Black communities. The conference will focus on issues such as toxic stress, suicide rates among Black men, and Alzheimer's and dementia cases. Experts will discuss culturally relevant strategies for healing and prevention, aiming to raise awareness and promote equitable healthcare solutions. Featured speakers include professionals from various fields, and registration is open for attendees interested in advancing mental health outcomes in California's Black communities. Michelle and Lavinia Osborne, 49-year-old twins from the UK, discovered through a DNA test they have different fathers due to a rare heteropaternal superfecundation. Raised in a tumultuous environment, the twins leaned on each other for stability and support. Michelle's DNA test revealed that the man they believed was their father was not biologically related to her, leading to a deeper search that uncovered two different fathers for the twins. Despite the shocking revelation, the twins remain close and continue to see each other as inseparable half-sisters. Boys to Men Youth Mentoring and Love Our Kids Family and Community Project in Michigan have teamed up to offer a unique summer camp experience that goes beyond just keeping kids busy. The program, which has served over 1,000 boys, focuses on mentorship, life skills, and hands-on learning. The camp, set up to serve up to 500 students, offers a structured curriculum that includes STEM learning, mental health awareness, conflict resolution, and motorsports activities. The collaboration aims to provide young people with valuable skills and exposure to industries like automotive and motorsports, while also emphasizing problem-solving and teamwork. The organization's efforts extend beyond the summer camp, with an annual gala that celebrates community support and recognizes individuals making a difference in the lives of young people. I'm Kevin Brown on your home for Black News First, the Black Information Network.
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20: 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Toriano Pope, a Black HVAC teacher at Norfolk Technical Center, is being recognized as Norfolk Public Schools 2026-2027 Teacher of the Year. Pope teaches students hands-on trade skills while also preparing them for the professional world, from customer service to workplace communication.
21: We try to emphasize soft skills, how to talk to a customer, how to greet them, how to make eye contact, and to make sure that you can interact with customers, because if not, you're the face of the company.
20: His two-year program helps students earn certifications and pursue careers after graduation.
21: When they leave, graduate, employ, come back and say, hey, and they shake your hand or give you a hug and say, this is where I'm working. Some come back with families, some come back with homes. This is the truck I bought. This is the house I got. I was like, oh my gosh. And so that's the rewarding part.
20: School leaders tell Wavy News 10 Pope's impact goes beyond the classroom, showing students that learning a trade can open the door to a successful future. Black Virginia Attorney General Jay Jones of Norfolk is joining 21 other states in opposing a proposed postal service rule that would allow certain firearms to be mailed. Jones says the change could create a dangerous loophole, allowing people to bypass background checks and access weapons barred under Virginia law. The states argue the federal government cannot override a nearly century-old law restricting the mailing of concealable firearms. They also warn the rule could make it harder for police to trace guns used in crimes. Drivers should plan for delays near the Hampton Coliseum Friday morning as HBCU Hampton University holds its 2026 spring commencement ceremony. For the first time in decades, the ceremony will take place off campus and on a Friday to make room for a larger graduating class and thousands of guests. Black Congressman Bobby Scott of Newport News is set to deliver the keynote address. Heavy traffic is expected around Coliseum Central, including Mercury Boulevard, Coliseum Drive, Pine Chapel Road, and the exit 263 interstate ramps. More than 2,000 local high school seniors celebrated College Commitment Day with 757 native and four-time Grammy-winning producer Timbaland. The event was held Tuesday at Chartway Arena through a partnership between Access College Foundation and Timbaland Way Cares. Students heard from Timbaland during an on-stage conversation followed by a live DJ set. Access also awarded nearly $80,000 in scholarships to help students pursue higher education. And Noodle, the Thinkers Convention, is now free to attend in Newport News. The two-day event is set for May 22nd and 23rd and will feature major names in tech, entertainment, business, and culture, including Chance the Rapper, CeeLo Green, Jermaine Dupri, and Damon John. Organizers say the move removes a cost barrier and makes the event more accessible to the community. Previously purchased tickets will be refunded while VIP tickets remain available. Free tickets are available while supplies last at noodlecon.com. 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I'm Amber Payton on your home for Black News First, Norfolk's BIN 92.1, the Black Information Network.
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11: What happens next?
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28: BIN News this hour, I'm Andrea Coleman. Republican lawmakers are unveiling details of their reconciliation bill, which will reportedly include $1 billion for security features related to the White House ballroom. The $72 billion reconciliation package would also include more than $50 billion total for ICE and CBP and an additional $5 billion for DHS. What's more, the package does not address reform measures demanded by Democrats. During a press conference last week, House Minority Leader Hakeem Jeffries was asked about Congress voting to cover the cost of the ballroom with taxpayer money. Here's what he said.
0: We have a broken healthcare system. Apparently, Republicans don't want to spend any time talking about that because they enacted the largest cut to Medicaid in American history. ICE is out of control, and taxpayer dollars are being spent to brutalize and kill American citizens like Renee Nicole Good and Alex Preddy. And we have a reckless and costly war of choice that's spinning out of control in the Middle East. These are the things that we should actually be focused on, not a vanity project that resulted from the destruction that was unauthorized of the East Wing of the White House.
28: The proposal comes as Republicans plan to address ICE and CBP funding through the budget reconciliation process to bypass a 60-vote threshold in the Senate. Some of the president's supporters have called for American taxpayers to fund the ballroom after the recent shooting during the White House Correspondents Association dinner. A new report says over 3 million people have lost federal food aid after new government rules were enacted last year. A report by the Wall Street Journal says enrollment in the Supplemental Nutrition Assistance Program, known as SNAP, has decreased by nearly 3.5 million people since stricter eligibility requirements were enacted last summer. One of the biggest decreases was in Arizona, where the number of SNAP recipients has fallen by roughly 50%. Over 42 million people, including children, received monthly SNAP benefits last year at a cost of about $100 billion. Some media reports show 26% of SNAP recipients identify as Black. That's around 11 million people. Well, I had the privilege today of speaking with R&B legendary singer Stephanie Mills, who talked about what's been key to her longevity in the business.
1: I think it's because I'm not a follower. I've never been someone, oh, I'm going to do this because that person, or I'm going to go to this party because that's where I'm supposed to go. I was always really a homebody. Even on the road in my heyday, you know, in the 80s when my songs were major, major hits and going strong, I always did my show and went back to the hotel and got my rest.
28: Mills, who is 69, was in Atlanta promoting the Queen's Tour, which includes performances by Chaka Khan, Gladys Knight, Patti LaBelle, and herself. Only 4 tour dates are left. Learn more at Ticketmaster. We'll have more of our interview with Stephanie Mills over the next several days. 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I'm Andrea Coleman. 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
20: Here's what's trending this hour. President Trump is criticizing Pope Leo again, this time accusing him of, quote, endangering a lot of Catholics, end quote. The president and the Pope have clashed publicly in the past weeks over Leo's criticism of military operations in Iran. The Trump administration is investigating one of the largest all-women schools in the country for admitting transgender women. And Rudy Giuliani has emerged from a previously unreported coma during a life-threatening health scare. I'm Amber Payton, and that's what's trending.
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5: A powerful moment out of an HBCU is putting Black excellence front and center. At Cheney University, the nation's oldest historically Black college, twin sisters, Tia and Jasmine Chris, are graduating as valedictorian and salutatorian of the class of 2026 after earning their bachelor's degrees in business administration. Born just 3 minutes apart, the sisters say they weren't chasing titles, just consistency, discipline, and supporting each other along the way. Their journey didn't come with

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0: Opinions, beliefs, and viewpoints expressed in this commentary are those of the author and do not necessarily represent those of BIN and its founding partners and employees. Now it's time to bring the funk with Roland S. Martin.
4: The Supreme Court's decision regarding the Louisiana versus Calais case has opened the door for Republicans to target Black political power all across the South. So far, governors in Alabama, Mississippi, South Carolina, and Tennessee are calling for special sessions to redraw the maps. In Tennessee, they want to get rid of the congressional seat where Memphis is. Majority Black city, wipe out that seat, make it Republican. South Carolina only has one Black member of Congress, Congressman Jim Clyburn. They want to wipe out his seat in South Carolina. Alabama, they want to wipe out the new seat where Congressman Shamari Figures is. I wouldn't be shocked if they try to wipe out Congresswoman Terry Sewell's seat because they claim the state is red. We should have all red members of Congress. Same thing in Mississippi. They want to wipe out Congressman Benny Thompson's seat, even though Mississippi has the largest number of Black people of any state in the South. You also, by percentage. And then, of course, you see they want to wipe out the new seat in Louisiana. That's what the Supreme Court case was based on, held by Congressman Cleo Fields. I wouldn't be shocked if they try to wipe out the seat of Congressman Troy Carter. Bottom line is, what you're witnessing is an absolute attack on Black political power all across the South. And so Republicans could very well wipe out anywhere from 19 to 24 members of the Congressional Black Caucus. Y'all, that means that those folks, if Democrats win the House, they won't be in power. They won't be committee chairs. They want to attack Black political power. This is where Black folks must be organized and mobilized. We must see the largest Black voter turnout in American history come November. Black folks, you better wake up. They're coming after us. I'm Roland Martin on the Black Information Network.
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8: And I'm Nicole Deal. 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
7: We begin with former President Joe Biden. The former commander-in-chief is throwing his political weight behind a candidate in the race for Georgia's governor.
0: Biden announced his endorsement of former Atlanta Mayor Keisha Lance Bottoms in the Democratic primary, which comes up this month. Bottoms served as a senior advisor for part of Biden's presidential term. Other Democratic candidates include former Lieutenant Governor Jeff Duncan, former DeKalb County Chief Executive Michael Thurman, and former State Senator Jason Estevez. Keisha Lance Bottoms and Michael Thurman are Black. I'm Morgan Wood on the Black Information Network.
8: Now to Memphis, Tennessee, a city with a predominantly Black population.
9: I think it's a bad idea. I mean, I think that Memphis is a strong city. We contribute so much to the economy of our state, and it's important that we have someone that can speak on behalf of our local population.
8: You just heard from Black Memphis Mayor Paul Young, doubling down that redistricting is a bad idea for Memphis. Governor Bill Lee has called the Tennessee General Assembly back to the state capitol for an expedited session to review the state's congressional map. This comes following a recent U.S. Supreme Court ruling that impacted Voting Rights Act protections in Louisiana. President Donald Trump called for redistricting on the heels of the High Court's decision that opened the door to redrawing congressional maps. In Jackson, Mississippi, its fire rating has gone from a class 3 to class 4. That's a public protection classification of the Jackson Fire Department.
10: It is broken down into three parts. 50% is the Jackson Fire Department, 20%, 40% is Jackson Water, or the water system, and 10% is dispatch.
8: You just heard from Rashawn Thomas. WJTV is reporting the latest evaluation of the Jackson Fire Department looked at department capabilities, emergency response infrastructure, and water system performance. Officials said the primary factor was insufficient water pressure in parts of the city.
7: A Black Chicago, Illinois principal is being recognized statewide. The Golden Apple Foundation awarded Leo High School principal Shaka Rawls with the Golden Apple Award for Excellence in Leadership.
11: Our job is to serve our community, and through that, we educate young Black boys, Black and brown boys, with college acceptance rate at 100%, and we've been doing that for the last 15 years.
7: Rawls was selected from nearly 100 nominations of pre-K through 12th grade school leaders. And finally, Blanny Ward, a 70-year-old Black woman from Ahuskie, North Carolina, recently earned her high school diploma through a college career readiness program. Despite interruptions in her education journey, including family illnesses and retirement, Ward persevered and completed the program. She was the oldest graduate among 186 students and received her diploma during the college's commencement ceremony. For more international, national, state, and local news impacting the Black community, listen to the Black Information Network on the iHeartRadio app or log on to BINnews.com. I'm Mike Moore, along with Nicole Deal, on your home for 24/7 News. 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
12: 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The jobless rate rose to 4.7% in March, more than a full point higher than a year ago.
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8: As the war in Iran continues, Secretary of War Pete Hegseth says the Strait of Hormuz is being unblocked by Project Freedom.
15: Two U.S. commercial ships, along with American destroyers, have already safely transited the strait, showing the lane is clear. We know the Iranians are embarrassed by this fact. They said they control the strait. They do not.
8: While recently briefing reporters at the Pentagon, Hegseth said Project Freedom is intended to be a peaceful operation, but the U.S. remains locked and loaded if necessary. Once the strait is reopened, gas prices are expected to fall.
7: Spirit Airlines says a massive and sustained increase in fuel prices forced the carrier to abruptly ground its fleet over the weekend. John Covino is among the thousands of Spirit customers recently left stranded.
16: I have a family of six. It's a couple $1,000 just to get home now because they decide not to fly us home.
7: In court papers filed Monday, Spirit also pointed to recent geopolitical events as a factor in the shutdown, but it did not specify the nature of those events. In Chicago, Illinois, black elected officials and community leaders want a neighborhood Walgreens to reopen. Sixth Ward Alderman William Hall, who is black, says a closure of the Southside location will impact local seniors in need of medication.
17: Again, this neighborhood is not broke. No. These people behind us have good jobs, retirees, and they want a quality medicine option in their neighborhood.
7: Walgreens officials say the location is closing in June because of theft and violent incidents.
8: And finally, during the FIFA World Cup in Dallas, Texas, the city is allowing residents in designated areas to pay for a license and rent out a portion of their property for parking. Parking near Fair Park is expected to skyrocket, with some spots expected to reach $250. Officials are urging visitors to plan ahead and only use lots that are approved. Otherwise, your car could be towed. I'm Nicole Deal, along with Mike Moore, on your home for Black News First, the Black Information Network. Your Healthy Minute is next.
18: 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Women who've been working out ways to bust stress might want to start exercising. That's the advice from experts who say exercise raises production of endorphins, or brain chemicals that make us feel good, helping to boost confidence and energy as it lowers stress. Of course, for many people, the thought of starting an exercise routine can be stressful in itself. 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I'm Mike Island on the Black Information Network.

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6: I'm Amber Payton with BIN News Now. Several Chicago police officers were honored for bravery and outstanding service at a luncheon downtown. Black Mayor Brandon Johnson attended the event, which also included a moment of silence for fallen officer John Bartholomew.
7: They go above and beyond their call to duty.
6: His partner, Officer Nelson Crespo, remains hospitalized. Mississippi Representative Fabian Nelson is criticizing Governor Tate Reeves for holding the upcoming special session inside the old state capitol. Nelson says the building carries painful history as the site of the 1890 Constitutional Convention, which helped create decades of segregation against black citizens. And Los Angeles has installed more than 450 signs declaring public spaces off limits for ICE activity. The signs are posted at parks, libraries, and the LA Zoo, citing Black Mayor Karen Bass's executive directive. Get BIN News Now on demand 24/7 on the iHeartRadio app.
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9: Who's health?
10: Our health.
9: Who's state?
10: Our state.
8: The people against it. But Republicans in Tennessee are doing it too, rewriting voting maps. A special session has been called to do just that.
11: I have been here for 13 sessions. I have never felt this way in my life, okay? But I am not playing, and neither are we. You all may win this battle. You may win this war, but history will not look back kindly on you when you had an opportunity to do what was right and you chose to do something else.
8: Republicans say the effort follows a recent U.S. Supreme Court ruling and falls within the legislature's authority. The boyfriend did it and has just admitted it in a Texas courtroom. LaDarren Tilley will spend the next 50 years behind bars in a plea deal with the Tarrant County District Attorney's Office for the shooting death of Tataria McGuire. He shot his 32-year-old girlfriend and discarded her with no pants, just underwear, a shirt, socks, and one shoe in a Fort Worth field. The victim's four children told authorities there was a history of domestic violence between the two, and the killer boyfriend carried a gun. The 38-year-old could have gotten life instead of the 50-year deal. A cruise is supposed to be relaxing until a few passengers on board died after coming in contact with the droppings, urine, and saliva of rodents. Besides the deaths, passengers are sick on board the ship in the Atlantic. The virus usually spread by contact with rodents, but world health experts suspect this is a form that can be transmitted human to human.
12: I'm blaming you. Come on! Call the cops! Come on! Somebody call the cops!
8: That's someone most people would not want to live around, but residents in an L.A. neighborhood say this is what they've been dealing with for years. They say they've been calling about their ranting neighbor at least 200 calls. They say the man who has lived in Reseda since 2022 has screamed death threats and exposed himself to children on multiple occasions.
13: It's like it feels scary when he's looking at you and saying, he says you're all gonna die, he says you're evil.
8: Neighbors have reported what they call harassment, graphic verbal abuse and public nudity at all hours of the day. They also say he often lights fires in his house at night. Neighbors say they're worried the threats will one day escalate into violence. Have you seen them yet? Those sidewalk delivery robots, they're popping up in many cities, and some officials are concerned.
9: Our responsibility as a council is to make sure that whatever new technology is here, it is regulated, that we maintain the quality of life that our residents and our stakeholders and our businesses have come to expect.
8: That's the mayor of Glendale, California. He's pushing for a moratorium on the robots. He spoke out after an article in the LA Times revealed the company Serve now has 500 robots operating in 40 LA neighborhoods. I'm Vanessa Tyler on the Black Information Network, your home for Black News First.
0: Clarence. 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
6: 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Toriano Pope, a Black HVAC teacher at Norfolk Technical Center, is being recognized as Norfolk Public Schools 2026-2027 Teacher of the Year. Pope teaches students hands-on trade skills while also preparing them for the professional world, from customer service to workplace communication.
14: We try to emphasize soft skills, how to talk to a customer, how to greet them, how to make eye contact, and to make sure that you can interact with customers, because if not, you're the face of the company.
6: His two-year program helps students earn certifications and pursue careers after graduation.
14: When they leave, graduate, employed, come back and say, hey, and they shake your hand or give you a hug and say, this is where I'm working. Some come back with families, some come back with homes. This is the truck I bought. This is the house I got. I was like, oh my gosh. And so that's the rewarding part.
6: School leaders tell Wavy News 10 Pope's impact goes beyond the classroom, showing students that learning a trade can open the door to a successful future. Black Virginia Attorney General Jay Jones of Norfolk is joining 21 other states in opposing a proposed postal service rule that would allow certain firearms to be mailed. Jones says the change could create a dangerous loophole, allowing people to bypass background checks and access weapons barred under Virginia law. The states argue the federal government cannot override a nearly century-old law restricting the mailing of concealable firearms. They also warn the rule could make it harder for police to trace guns used in crimes. Drivers should plan for delays near the Hampton Coliseum Friday morning as HBCU Hampton University holds its 2026 spring commencement ceremony. For the first time in decades, the ceremony will take place off campus and on a Friday to make room for a larger graduating class and thousands of guests. Black Congressman Bobby Scott of Newport News is set to deliver the keynote address. Heavy traffic is expected around Coliseum Central, including Mercury Boulevard, Coliseum Drive, Pine Chapel Road, and the exit 263 interstate ramps. More than 2,000 local high school seniors celebrated College Commitment Day with 757 native and four-time Grammy-winning producer Timbaland. The event was held Tuesday at Chartway Arena through a partnership between Access College Foundation and Timbaland Way Cares. Students heard from Timbaland during an on-stage conversation followed by a live DJ set. Access also awarded nearly $80,000 in scholarships to help students pursue higher education. And Noodle, the Thinkers Convention, is now free to attend in Newport News. The two-day event is set for May 22nd and 23rd and will feature major names in tech, entertainment, business, and culture, including Chance the Rapper, CeeLo Green, Jermaine Dupri, and Damon John. Organizers say the move removes a cost barrier and makes the event more accessible to the community. Previously purchased tickets will be refunded while VIP tickets remain available. Free tickets are available while supplies last at NoodleCon.com. 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I'm Amber Payton on your home for Black News First, Norfolk's BIN 92.1, the Black Information Network.
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17: From Alabama to now Tennessee, GOP governors are calling for special sessions to redraw maps
18: struck down by the Supreme Court.
19: Oh, let's have this act. 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
5: Its impact on our community.
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0: From the 2026 National Action Network Convention Women's Luncheon. The Reverend Al Sharpton announced that they were giving Lewis the Cultural Icon Award for inspiring generations with her activism. One of many messages she shared with the audience was one she gave to Congresswoman Ayanna Pressley.
1: The light of our soul will dissipate this hate. The fire in that light will burn this darkness down.
0: 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I'm Esther Dillard on your home for Black News First, the Black Information Network.
2: Here's what's trending this hour. President Trump says Iran knows what not to do in order to keep its ceasefire with the U.S. intact. He was asked about it while speaking in the Oval Office Tuesday morning. JetBlue is expanding their Fort Lauderdale-Hollywood International Airport flight schedule. The news comes after Spirit Airlines shut down. And starting May 19th, Delta Airlines will no longer hand out snacks, in-flight meals, or drinks on short-distance flights under 350 miles. I'm Amber Payton, and that's what's trending.
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4: Another three!
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6: The second round of the NBA playoffs is underway.
4: Again, it's White with a strip.
6: The top-seeded Detroit Pistons and Cleveland Cavaliers go head-to-head. The New York Knickerbockers and Philadelphia 76ers battle. The San Antonio Spurs will play the Minnesota Timberwolves. And the Lakers of Los Angeles will try to take down the defending champion Oklahoma City Thunder.
4: The screen created space. Brown got the contact and puts it home.
6: All of this after the Orlando Magic have fired head coach Jamal Mosley. After five seasons, Mosley's tenure in Orlando included three playoff appearances, and the head coach dealt with a ton of injuries to his stars during his tenure. Former NFL star Antonio Brown has been dealt a setback in Miami-Dade County, Florida. The judge denied his attorney's request to allow the wide receiver to travel three times a week to Philadelphia to help an Eagles wide receiver train ahead of the NFL season. He is set to go to trial in January for attempted second-degree murder. Get your sports at 14 and 24 past each and every hour. I'm Ray Harris on the Black Information Network.
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8: Former President Barack Obama opts for the high road when asked about Trump's AI video depicting him and Michelle Obama as apes.
10: Former President Barack Obama responded to the video posted by stating that he doesn't take it personal, but is offended when his family is involved. Obama expressed concern over Trump's use of AI-generated videos, treating war like a video game and showing violence against ordinary citizens. He criticized the lack of shame and decorum in current political discourse, emphasizing the importance of decency and respect for the office of the presidency. In the aftermath of the video, Congressman Al Green held up a sign during the State of the Union address denouncing the portrayal of Black people as apes. I'm Morgan Wood on the Black Information Network.
9: Now to Jacksonville, Florida, and the ongoing trial of four men accused of the 2024 murder of Jacksonville Black rapper Charles Julio Fulio Jones. All four of the men charged in his death are Black. They have pleaded not guilty to first-degree murder and conspiracy charges. Robert Howard took the stand and testified about a phone conversation he had with one of the suspects immediately following the shooting.
11: Then did he make any statements about the actual home to suites, the homicide scene, the location?
12: He said that was him in front of that car.
11: Did you have any idea what he was talking about?
12: I kind of did, yes, ma'am.
9: Jones was shot and killed June 23rd, 2024 in an ambush attack while he was celebrating his birthday. Meanwhile, in Newport News, Virginia,
13: there's over 35 permits that have to be accomplished to have an event of this size. Something as big as a site plan, something as small as where are you going to park, those have timelines associated with it.
9: Black mayor of Newport News, Philip Jones, talks about permit concerns for an upcoming Noodle, the Thinkers Convention. It's a two-day event scheduled for the Friday and Saturday of Memorial Day weekend in the city's Yard District. During a special city council meeting, he told council members his concerns have been resolved. The convention will feature panel discussions, other events, and a music festival with Black artist Chance the Rapper and other performing artists.
8: Our next story is out of Chicago. Illinois Secretary of State Alexei Janulius is unveiling

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0: 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And finally, five black high school seniors from Boys Latin High School in West Philadelphia completed associate degrees before finishing high school through a dual enrollment program with the Community College of Philadelphia. The students will graduate with college credits already completed, reducing their future higher education debt. The Middle College Initiative at Boys Latin allows students in grades 10 through 12 to take college classes while still completing high school requirements. I'm Mike Moore on your home for 24/7 News, the Black Information Network.
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8: Shine made an emotional return to Brooklyn with a homecoming concert marking his first hometown performance in more than two decades. It was the first time he ever got to properly perform his debut album. After years lost to prison, deportation, and life in exile, Shine returned to the borough that made him, performing in front of fans who waited decades to see him on that stage. He was also joined by special guests, including Joel Santana, Lil C's, and AZ, marking a full circle moment. And Chris Brown's ex, Diamond Brown, is asking a court to formally grant her legal and physical custody of their four-year-old daughter, Lovely Symphony Brown. Court filings show Diamond says their daughter has lived with her full-time since birth, while Chris would still be allowed visitation. The filing also confirms Brown previously acknowledged paternity. The move comes after recent public tension between the two, with Diamond denying claims that she's kept their child from him. Chris Brown and girlfriend Jada Wallace are also celebrating. They welcome their first child together, a son born on April 26th. With the latest in entertainment at 17 and 47 minutes past each hour, I'm Bree Wood on the Black Information Network, your home for Black News First.
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10: I'm Misty Jordan on your home for 24/7 News, the Black Information Network. The president of Lathrop Village Chamber of Commerce and owner of Quality Auto Sales in Detroit has been arrested after the Oakland County Auto Theft Task Force raided his home Monday. Mark Watts is also the founder of the youth mentoring program Boys to Men. His friend Damon Knight was shocked by the arrest.
15: This will take our community by storm. Nobody is used to seeing stuff like this over here.
10: Knight says Watt is a well-regarded Black man in the community and says the action by the task force doesn't make sense. Authorities removed several guns from the home, but Watts has not yet been charged. A 62-year-old Florida man has been arrested on a bigamy charge in Georgia. Leslie Williams allegedly got married while already being legally married to someone else. Williams is a pastor and author of a book focusing on marital advice. The book is titled Love Her Like This. It offers guidance for husbands, encouraging men to strengthen their relationships and understand commitment. Williams faces a possible sentence of 1 to 10 years in prison. The price of the gas pump is continuing to climb. According to AAA, the national average for a gallon of regular gas reached $4.48 early this week. That's up from $4.17 a week ago. In Rhode Island, where the average price is now $4.42, Lori Cadman says she's feeling sticker shock.
16: I'm on a fixed income, disability retirement, and this isn't fixed. This just keeps going up and up and up.
10: Drivers in California are still seeing the highest average price in the nation at $6.13. Overall, gas prices are up $1.32 a gallon from this time last year. And passengers nationwide are still feeling the impacts of Spirit Airlines suddenly shutting down. Many passengers across the country are stranded. Others are searching for their luggage with no communication from the airline. Nikki Young, a Black passenger, was on a cruise with her son when she got the news.
17: And in the middle of the ocean and found out that all our flights were canceled. Our luggage was prioritized to go to Spirit. Spirit doesn't know where it is. The cruise line doesn't know where it is.
10: Many major airlines are offering discounted flights to stranded Spirit customers through Friday. I'm Misty Jordan on your home for Black News First, the Black Information Network. 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
0: Secretary of War Pete Hegseth says the ceasefire between the U.S. and Iran is not over. Speaking at a Pentagon briefing, Hegseth said the process of the U.S. guiding vessels through the Strait of Hormuz is temporary and separate from ongoing military operations. Chairman of the Joint Chiefs of Staff General Dan Kane said Iran has attacked the U.S. forces several times since the ceasefire began. Meanwhile, CNN is reporting Israel is coordinating with the U.S. as tensions escalate in the Strait. President Trump is bringing back the Presidential Fitness Test Award. He signed a proclamation in the Oval Office to restore the award. This comes after Trump reestablished the President's Council on Sports, Fitness, and Nutrition, as well as the fitness test last year. The fitness test was replaced by the Presidential Youth Fitness Program during former President Obama's second term. And that's your Washington Roundup. I'm Mike Moore on your home for 24/7 News, the Black Information Network.
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0: I'm Amber Payton with BIN News Now. President Trump is marking National Small Business Week with a summit at the White House.
1: As small business owners and operators, the people in this room represent the 36 million small businesses who create 40% of all economic activity in the United States.
0: Speaking in the East Room, he called small businesses the lifeblood of the economy and highlighted tax provisions he says are helping business owners and farmers. Two black Democratic incumbents are now running for Texas' 18th congressional district in Houston. Longtime Congressman Al Green is facing newly elected Congressman Christian Menefee after redistricting combined Green's 9th district with Menefee's 18th. And A-listers walked the red carpet at Monday night's Met Gala in New York. Beyoncé returned for the first time in a decade with husband Jay-Z and their daughter Blue Ivy, while the event raised a record $42 million for the Costume Institute. Get BIN News Now on demand 24/7 on the iHeartRadio app.
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3: Black America, what many feared would happen is happening. Your vote is under fire. This is not a test. And Black Voters Matter is sounding the alarm. Joining me at this critical time is April Albright, the legal director of Black Voters Matter. April, welcome to the Black Information Network.
4: Thank you so much. So happy to be here.
3: Please set the stage. How bad is it?
4: This is bad. At Black Voters Matter, we try very hard to always link what we say and what we're doing to full faith belief that we're ultimately going to win. But this is one of those moments where we know the pathway to the win is going to be very difficult in the same way that it was for our ancestors. We've actually arrived at that moment where the same type of white supremacist energy that, you know, made it so that we couldn't have unfettered access in this country to the liberties promised as citizens, we're at this moment right now. It's pretty bad.
3: We are hearing about elections being canceled as maps are being rewritten. What exactly is going on right now? It's just so much on so many different levels in so many different states.
4: So we saw, you know, earlier last year when the current occupant of the White House put out a request to ensure that he could maintain the majority status in the House in order to continue doing the things that he's doing. And we saw Texas respond immediately and redraw the map to specifically begin to draw out, you know, the voices and the districts of Black and Brown representation. So it appeared that we were on a positive pathway to maintain the hard-fought victory that our ancestors fought for in Selma and other places as early as 2 years ago. But what we found is that the court changed its mind and joined this radical effort to rewrite power in this country in a way not seen since the 1960s, or worst since Reconstruction.
3: How far could this go?
4: Well, you know, we did a report with our partners, you know, at Fair Fight that talked about, you know, the number of seats that could be lost. And so, possibly, if all of these traditional Southern former Confederate states go back and draw the same maps that they had during the Confederacy, which is what they're trying to do, we could lose around 12 seats immediately within the next 2 weeks.
2: The situation critical. So what should Black America do about it? Tomorrow, in part two of my conversation, April Albright, legal director of Black Voters Matter, will talk solutions. With Black News First, I'm Vanessa Tyler on the Black Information Network.
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10: 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Toriano Pope, a Black HVAC teacher at Norfolk Technical Center, is being recognized as Norfolk Public Schools 2026-2027 Teacher of the Year. Pope teaches students hands-on trade skills while also preparing them for the professional world, from customer service to workplace communication.
11: We try to emphasize soft skills, how to talk to a customer, how to greet them, how to make eye contact, and to make sure that you can interact with customers, because if not, you're the face of the company.
10: His two-year program helps students earn certifications and pursue careers after graduation.
11: When they leave, graduate, employed, come back and say, hey, and they shake your hand or give you a hug and say, this is where I'm working. Some come back with families, some come back with homes. This is the truck I bought. This is the house I got. I was like, oh my gosh. And so that's the rewarding part.
10: School leaders tell Wavy News 10 Pope's impact goes beyond the classroom, showing students that learning a trade can open the door to a successful future. Black Virginia Attorney General Jay Jones of Norfolk is joining 21 other states in opposing a proposed postal service rule that would allow certain firearms to be mailed. Jones says the change could create a dangerous loophole, allowing people to bypass background checks and access weapons barred under Virginia law. The states argue the federal government cannot override a nearly century-old law restricting the mailing of concealable firearms. They also warn the rule could make it harder for police to trace guns used in crimes. Drivers should plan for delays near the Hampton Coliseum Friday morning as HBCU Hampton University holds its 2026 spring commencement ceremony. For the first time in decades, the ceremony will take place off campus and on a Friday to make room for a larger graduating class and thousands of guests. Black Congressman Bobby Scott of Newport News is set to deliver the keynote address. Heavy traffic is expected around Coliseum Central, including Mercury Boulevard, Coliseum Drive, Pine Chapel Road, and the exit 263 interstate ramps. More than 2,000 local high school seniors celebrated College Commitment Day with 757 native and four-time Grammy-winning producer Timbaland. The event was held Tuesday at Chartway Arena through a partnership between Access College Foundation and Timbaland Way Cares. Students heard from Timbaland during an on-stage conversation followed by a live DJ set. Access also awarded nearly $80,000 in scholarships to help students pursue higher education. And Noodle, the Thinkers Convention, is now free to attend in Newport News. The two-day event is set for May 22nd and 23rd and will feature major names in tech, entertainment, business, and culture, including Chance the Rapper, CeeLo Green, Jermaine Dupri, and Damon John. Organizers say the move removes a cost barrier and makes the event more accessible to the community. Previously purchased tickets will be refunded while VIP tickets remain available. Free tickets are available while supplies last at noodlecon.com. 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I'm Amber Payton on your home for Black News First, Norfolk's BIN 92.1, the Black Information Network.
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15: The budget resolution opens a pathway for a $70 billion reconciliation bill, which can be passed by the Senate by passing a filibuster.
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6: A big Supreme Court decision means one of the two black majority voting districts in Louisiana has to go. The Black Information Network.
16: What will take place in the wake of this is actually racialized gerrymandering, that there is a thumb on the scale for electing white officials.
5: Black News first.
17: BIN News this hour, I'm Andrea Coleman. Republican lawmakers are unveiling details of their reconciliation bill, which will reportedly include $1 billion for security features related to the White House ballroom. The $72 billion reconciliation package would also include more than $50 billion total for ICE and CBP and an additional $5 billion for DHS. What's more, the package does not address reform measures demanded by Democrats. During a press conference last week, House Minority Leader Hakeem Jeffries was asked about Congress voting to cover the cost of the ballroom with taxpayer money. Here's what he said.
18: We have a broken healthcare system. Apparently, Republicans don't want to spend any time talking about that because they enacted the largest cut to Medicaid in American history. ICE is out of control, and taxpayer dollars are being spent to brutalize and kill American citizens like Renee Nicole Good and Alex Preddy. And we have a reckless and costly war of choice that's spinning out of control in the Middle East. These are the things that we should actually be focused on, not a vanity project that resulted from the destruction that was unauthorized of the East Wing of the White House.
17: The proposal comes as Republicans plan to address ICE and CBP funding through the budget reconciliation process to bypass a 60-vote threshold in the Senate. Some of the president's supporters have called for American taxpayers to fund the ballroom after the recent shooting during the White House Correspondents Association dinner. A new report says over 3 million people have lost federal food aid after new government rules were enacted last year. A report by the Wall Street Journal says enrollment in the Supplemental Nutrition Assistance Program, known as SNAP, has decreased by nearly 3.5 million people since stricter eligibility requirements were enacted last summer. One of the biggest decreases was in Arizona, where the number of SNAP recipients has fallen by roughly 50%. Over 42 million people, including children, received monthly SNAP benefits last year at a cost of about $100 billion. Some media reports show 26% of SNAP recipients identify as black. That's around 11 million people. Well, I had the privilege today of speaking with R&B legendary singer Stephanie Mills, who talked about what's been key to her longevity in the business.
19: I think it's because I'm not a follower. I've never been someone, oh, I'm going to do this because that person, or I'm going to go to this party because that's where I'm supposed to go. I was always really a homebody. Even on the road in my heyday, you know, in the 80s when my songs were major hits and going strong, I always did my show and went back to the hotel and got my rest.
17: Mills, who is 69, was in Atlanta promoting the Queen's Tour, which includes performances by Chaka Khan, Gladys Knight, Patti LaBelle, and herself. Only four tour dates are left. Learn more at Ticketmaster. We'll have more of our interview with Stephanie Mills over the next several days. 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I'm Andrea Coleman. The Black Information Network means Black News First.
10: Here's what's trending this hour. President Trump is criticizing Pope Leo again, this time accusing him of, quote, endangering a lot of Catholics, end quote. The president and the Pope have clashed publicly in the past weeks over Leo's criticism of military operations in Iran. The Trump administration is investigating one of the largest all-women schools in the country for admitting transgender women. And Rudy Giuliani has emerged from a previously unreported coma during a life-threatening health scare. I'm Amber Payton, and that's what's trending.
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20: A powerful moment out of an HBCU is putting Black excellence front and center. At Cheney University, the nation's oldest historically Black college, twin sisters, Tia and Jasmine Chris, are graduating as valedictorian and salutatorian of the class of 2026 after earning their bachelor's degrees in business administration. Born just 3 minutes apart, the sisters say they weren't chasing titles, just consistency, discipline, and supporting each other along.

0: for their family. As for the next chapter, both women are set to pursue their MBAs together this fall. Moments like this highlight the legacy of HBCUs. With the latest in HBCU news, I'm Morgan Wood on the Black Information Network, BINnews.com, your home for Black news first.
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7: Cell phones have been an integral part of connecting our modern world. But did you know a Black nuclear engineer pioneered the technology for them? Henry Thomas Sampson was born in 1934 in Jackson, Mississippi. He earned his bachelor's degree in chemical engineering from Purdue University in 1956, followed by his master's degree from UCLA in 1961 and his PhD shortly after. In 1971, Henry Sampson created the Gamma Electric Cell. It's a device which produced long-lasting power to satellites. Sampson's innovation caught the attention of the Motorola Company, which then placed his patented technology into their telephones. This eventually led to the very first telephone calls being made using cell phones. Henry Sampson passed on June 4th, 2015. His genius and Black excellence helped create the globally connected world we share today. This is Tammy Eswick for the Black Information Network.
8: 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I'm Mike Strautmanis, and my history lives here.
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0: And I'm Nicole Deal. On your home for 24/7 News, the Black Information Network.
11: We begin with former President Joe Biden. The former commander-in-chief is throwing his political weight behind a candidate in the race for Georgia's governor.
0: Biden announced his endorsement of former Atlanta Mayor Keisha Lance Bottoms in the Democratic primary, which comes up this month. Bottoms served as a senior advisor for part of Biden's presidential term. Other Democratic candidates include former Lieutenant Governor Jeff Duncan, former DeKalb County Chief Executive Michael Thurman, and former State Senator Jason Estevez. Keisha Lance Bottoms and Michael Thurman are Black. I'm Morgan Wood on the Black Information Network. Now to Memphis, Tennessee, a city with a predominantly Black population.
12: I think it's a bad idea. I mean, I think that Memphis is a strong city. We contribute so much to the economy of our state, and it's important that we have someone that can speak on behalf of our local population.
1: You just heard from Black Memphis Mayor Paul Young, doubling down that redistricting is a bad idea for Memphis. Governor Bill Lee has called the Tennessee General Assembly back to the state capitol for an expedited session to review the state's congressional map. This comes following a recent U.S. Supreme Court ruling that impacted Voting Rights Act protections in Louisiana. President Donald Trump called for redistricting on the heels of the High Court's decision that opened the door to redrawing congressional maps. In Jackson, Mississippi, its fire rating has gone from a class 3 to class 4. That's a public protection classification of the Jackson Fire Department.
13: It's broken down into three parts. 50% is the Jackson Fire Department, 20%, 40% is Jackson Water, or the water system, and 10% is dispatch.
1: You just heard from Rashawn Thomas. WJTV is reporting the latest evaluation of the Jackson Fire Department looked at department capabilities, emergency response infrastructure, and water system performance. Officials said the primary factor was insufficient water pressure in parts of the city.
11: A Black Chicago, Illinois principal is being recognized statewide. The Golden Apple Foundation awarded Leo High School principal Shaka Rawls with a Golden Apple Award for excellence in leadership.
14: Our job is to serve our community, and through that, we educate young Black boys, Black and brown boys, with college acceptance rate at 100%, and we'll be doing that for the last 15 years.
11: Rawls was selected from nearly 100 nominations of pre-K through 12th grade school leaders. And finally, Blanny Ward, a 70-year-old Black woman from Ahuskie, North Carolina, recently earned her high school diploma through a college career readiness program. Despite interruptions in her education journey, including family illnesses and retirement, Ward persevered and completed the program. She was the oldest graduate among 186 students and received her diploma during the college's commencement ceremony. For more international, national, state, and local news impacting the Black community, listen to the Black Information Network on the iHeartRadio app or log on to BINnews.com. I'm Mike Moore, along with Nicole Deal, on your home for 24/7 news. 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
15: the court narrowed how the Voting Rights Act can be used in redistricting, making it harder to create majority-minority districts. States could see new fights over representation.
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17: Florida's Black Democratic Representative Angie Nixon made headlines for disrupting the final passage of a redistricting bill backed by Governor Ron DeSantis.
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18: 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Companies like Esusu and Affirm now let renters break their monthly payment into chunks, basically turning your rent into short-term loans. Sounds helpful, but here's the catch. Fees add up fast, and in some cases, borrowing just $600 for a couple of weeks can cost you nearly $30. That's close to payday loan territory. And zoom out, this is hitting a lot of people. About half of renters are already spending more than a third of their income on housing, so many are using these services just to stay afloat between paychecks. Consumer advocates warn this isn't a real solution. It's debt disguised as flexibility with limited protections if something goes wrong. Bottom line, it may be short-term cash flow, but long-term you could be paying even more just to keep a roof over your head. With Money News at 24 and 54 minutes past each hour, I'm Mimi Brown on your home for Black News First, the Black Information Network.
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19: I'm Misty Jordan on your home for 24/7 News, the Black Information Network. The Louisiana Legislative Black Caucus is joining a lawsuit over the suspended congressional elections this month. Republican Governor Jeff Landry suspended the elections last week after the U.S. Supreme Court ruled that the state had engaged in illegal race discrimination when it recently created a second majority Black congressional district. Plaintiffs in the lawsuit claim the suspension is unconstitutional because mail-in voting had already started. New York City Mayor Zohran Mamdani is denying that the NYPD coordinated with ICE at a weekend protest outside of a Brooklyn hospital. An estimated 200 people clashed with ICE agents outside the Wyckoff Heights Medical Center in Bushwick Saturday, demanding the release of a Nigerian citizen accused of overstaying a tourist visa. Police were on the scene too, but when Mamdani was asked about their presence, he said they were not dispatched to the hospital.
20: First and foremost, I want to be very clear. There was no prior coordination or planning between the NYPD and ICE ahead of this incident. NYPD officers were not dispatched to the hospital to participate or facilitate an ICE operation. Rather, they were responding to 911 calls regarding a protest outside of the hospital.
19: The mayor said he thinks ICE raids are cruel and inhumane and do not serve any purpose of public safety. Former Vice President Kamala Harris is endorsing Los Angeles Mayor Karen Bass for re-election. Harris made the announcement Monday, less than a month away from the June 2nd primary. She praised Bass for her record low crime rates and a historic two-year decline in homelessness during her first term. Harris has been a longtime supporter of Bass. Here's what she said at a rally in 2022.
21: Karen Bass has a long history of always being on the side of the people.
19: Bass is running on a platform of affordability and infrastructure reform. And Delta Airlines is making some changes that may leave passengers a little hungry. Starting May 19th, passengers flying Main Cabin or Delta Comfort will no longer receive complimentary snacks, drinks, or meal service if the flight is less than 350 miles. The change is expected to affect more than 400 daily flights. The new rule does not apply to first-class passengers. However, if you're flying 350 miles or more, passengers can expect a fuller beverage and snack menu on some routes. I'm Misty Jordan on your home for Black News First, the Black Information Network. 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
0: May is National Women's Health Month, a time focused on prioritizing women's physical and mental well-being. For Black women, the conversation hits different. In the U.S., Black women are still more than three times as likely to die from pregnancy-related causes compared to white women. And the numbers haven't improved much. Recent data from the CDC shows maternal mortality for Black women remains around 44 deaths per 100,000 births, one of the highest rates in the country. Black women are also facing higher rates of chronic conditions like hypertension, with studies showing rising heart-related deaths, especially among young women. Experts say these disparities aren't about genetics. They're tied to access to care, stress, and systemic gaps in the healthcare system. Healthcare officials are urging Black women to advocate for better care, prioritize rest, screenings, and mental health. That's your Healthy Minutes. I'm Morgan Wood on the Black Information Network, your home for Black News First.
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22: I'm Amber Payton with BIN News Now. Several Chicago police officers were honored for bravery and outstanding service at a luncheon downtown. Black Mayor Brandon Johnson attended the event, which also included a moment of silence for fallen officer John Bartholomew.
23: They go above and beyond their call to duty.
22: His partner, Officer Nelson Crespo, remains hospitalized. Mississippi Representative Fabian Nelson is criticizing Governor Tate Reeves for holding the upcoming special session inside the old state capitol. Nelson says the building carries painful history as the site of the 1890 Constitutional Convention, which helped create decades of segregation against Black citizens. And Los Angeles has installed more than 450 signs declaring public spaces off limits for ICE activity. The signs are posted at parks, libraries, and the LA Zoo, citing Black Mayor Karen Bass's executive directive. Get BIN News now on demand 24/7 on the iHeartRadio app.
4: I'm Kevin Brown on your home for 24/7 News, the Black Information Network. The price at the gas pump is continuing to climb, with the national average for a gallon of regular reaching $4.48, according to AAA, up from $4.17 a week ago. In Rhode Island, where the average price is now $4.42, Lori Cadman says she's feeling sticker shock.
5: I'm on a fixed income, disability retirement, and this isn't fixed. This just keeps going up and up and up.
4: More than half of Americans believe prices will be higher than they currently are in a year from now. A new survey from The Economist YouGov found that 59% of respondents said they believe prices are set to be higher than they currently are in 12 months, while 15% said prices are set to be about the same. 13% said they're set to be lower, and another 13% were not sure. Survey results come after data from the Commerce Department last week found prices increased at a far more rapid rate in March, as the U.S. conflict against Iran caused a significant increase in inflation. On this Teacher Appreciation Day, many Florida teachers feel state leaders don't appreciate them. They're in Tallahassee to urge those finalizing the state budget to invest in public schools.
6: We have a governor and a governmental agency that continues to starve public schools on funding them properly, not only to make sure there's enough money for teacher pay and all employee pay, but for the proper resources in our schools.
4: Broward Teachers Union President Anna Fusco says that includes simple things like making sure air conditioning works and paper towels are provided. Last month, the National Education Association report found for a third year in a row, Florida's average teacher salary ranks 50th in the nation. Fusco says veteran teachers tell her they're done.
6: It's way too expensive to live here in Florida. We're not making enough, and I've put in my 30 years, and I'm going to retire and go look for another position.
4: Election officials in Fulton County, Georgia, are asking a federal judge to block the Justice Department from obtaining information on thousands of 2020 election workers. The request comes in response to a grand jury subpoena issued by the DOJ last month, seeking the names, addresses, phone numbers, and other personal information of permanent election staff and volunteer poll workers. Election officials argue the DOJ's subpoena was done to harass, target, and punish the president's perceived political opponents. The board further argued that the information cannot yield any evidence that could result in a criminal prosecution because the statute of limitations for 2020 election-related crimes already expired. Howard University is introducing a new course called the Cardi B, Am I the Drama? The Art, Production, Marketing, and Cultural Impact of Hip-Hop for the 2026-2027 academic year. This move has sparked controversy as it's seen as a departure from traditional academic standards. The course focuses on Cardi B's business skills, which some argue may not enhance students' academic acumen. Critics believe the inclusion of Cardi B in the curriculum diminishes the university's reputation as an incubator of intellect and critical thinking. I'm Kevin Brown on your home for Black News First, the Black Information Network.
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22: I'm Amber Payton on your home for 24/7 News, Norfolk's BIN 92.1, the Black Information Network. Toriano Pope, a Black HVAC teacher at Norfolk Technical Center, is being recognized as Norfolk Public Schools 2026-2027 Teacher of the Year. Pope teaches students hands-on trade skills while also preparing them for the professional world, from customer service to workplace communication.
8: We try to emphasize soft skills, how to talk to a customer, how to greet them, how to make eye contact, and to make sure that you can interact with customers, because if not, you're the face of the company.
22: His two-year program helps students earn certifications and pursue careers after graduation.
8: When they leave, graduate, employed, come back and say, hey, and they shake your hand or give you a hug and say, this is where I'm working. Some come back with families, some come back with homes. This is the truck I bought. This is the house I got. I was like, oh my gosh. And so that's the rewarding part.
22: School leaders tell Wavy News 10 Pope's impact goes beyond the classroom, showing students that learning a trade can open the door to a successful future. Black Virginia Attorney General Jay Jones of Norfolk is joining 21 other states in opposing a proposed postal service rule that would allow certain firearms to be mailed. Jones says the change could create a dangerous loophole, allowing people to bypass background checks and access weapons barred under Virginia law. The states argue the federal government cannot override a nearly century-old law restricting the mailing of concealable firearms. They also warn the rule could make it harder for police to trace guns used in crimes. Drivers should plan for delays near the Hampton Coliseum Friday morning as HBCU Hampton University holds its 2026 spring commencement ceremony. For the first time in decades, the ceremony will take place off campus and on a Friday to make room for a larger graduating class and thousands of guests. Black Congressman Bobby Scott of Newport News is set to deliver the keynote address. Heavy traffic is expected around Coliseum Central, including Mercury Boulevard, Coliseum Drive, Pine Chapel Road, and the exit 263 interstate ramps. More than 2,000 local high school seniors celebrated College Commitment Day with 757 native and four-time Grammy-winning producer Timbaland. The event was held Tuesday at Chartway Arena through a partnership between Access College Foundation and Timbaland Way Cares. Students heard from Timbaland during an on-stage conversation followed by a live DJ set. Access also awarded nearly $80,000 in scholarships to help students pursue higher education. And Noodle, the Thinkers Convention, is now free to attend in Newport News. The two-day event is set for May 22nd and 23rd and will feature major names in tech, entertainment, business, and culture, including Chance the Rapper, CeeLo Green, Jermaine Dupri, and Damon John. Organizers say the move removes a cost barrier and makes the event more accessible to the community. Previously purchased tickets will be refunded while VIP tickets remain available. Free tickets are available while supplies last at noodlecon.com. 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
27: Republicans are launching a nationwide redistricting blitz, and in Tennessee, lawmakers are moving fast to redraw, some say, the state's only black majority voting district.
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2: For BIN News this hour, I'm Esther Dillard. Coming up,
3: it will provide 2,200 apartments across 39 buildings of affordable housing with free internet for the next 3 years.
2: Neighborhoods in New York's South Bronx and Upper Manhattan will get free internet access through a new program. The closure of Florida-based Spirit Airlines isn't just leaving thousands of travelers stranded. Thousands of employees are now out of a job. And words of encouragement from Black actress Jennifer Lewis. But first, New York City's Mayor Zahra Mamdani announced high-speed broadband is coming to the South Bronx and Upper Manhattan neighborhoods free of charge this summer.
3: And will provide 2,200 apartments across 39 buildings of affordable housing with free internet for the next 3 years. And it will go a long way towards expanding digital equity in the Bronx and Upper Manhattan. Right now, we know that 1 in 5 residents of the Bronx lack internet connectivity.
2: It's a $2 million pilot program spearheaded by the New York Public Library that Mamdani says will help low-income New Yorkers get jobs and find no-cost childcare. Congressman Richie Torres helped secure the money for the project.
4: Back in 2020, during the depths of COVID, we saw the digital divide deprive our most vulnerable children of access to an education and our most vulnerable seniors of access to healthcare. That is why our $2 million appropriation is not an expense, it is an investment in the health, education,

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1: Here's what's trending this hour. President Trump says Iran knows what not to do in order to keep its ceasefire with the U.S. intact. He was asked about it while speaking in the Oval Office Tuesday morning. JetBlue is expanding their Fort Lauderdale-Hollywood International Airport flight schedule. The news comes after Spirit Airlines shut down. And starting May 19th, Delta Airlines will no longer hand out snacks, in-flight meals, or drinks on short-distance flights under 350 miles. I'm Amber Payton, and that's what's trending.
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3: Another three!
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5: The second round of the NBA playoffs is underway.
3: Again, it's White with a strip.
5: The top-seeded Detroit Pistons and Cleveland Cavaliers go head-to-head. The New York Knickerbockers and Philadelphia 76ers battle. The San Antonio Spurs will play the Minnesota Timberwolves. And the Lakers of Los Angeles will try to take down the defending champion Oklahoma City Thunder.
3: The screen created space. Brown got the contact and puts it home.
5: All of this after the Orlando Magic have fired head coach Jamal Mosley. After five seasons, Mosley's tenure in Orlando included three playoff appearances, and the head coach dealt with a ton of injuries to his stars during his tenure. Former NFL star Antonio Brown has been dealt a setback in Miami-Dade County, Florida. The judge denied his attorney's request to allow the wide receiver to travel three times a week to Philadelphia to help an Eagles wide receiver train ahead of the NFL season. He is set to go to trial in January for attempted second-degree murder. Get your sports at 14 and 44 past each and every hour. I'm Ray Harris on the Black Information Network.
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9: Former President Barack Obama opts for the high road when asked about Trump's AI video depicting him and Michelle Obama as apes.
10: Former President Barack Obama responded to the video posted by stating that he doesn't take it personal, but is offended when his family is involved. Obama expressed concern over Trump's use of AI-generated videos treating war like a video game and showing violence against ordinary citizens. He criticized the lack of shame and decorum in current political discourse, emphasizing the importance of decency and respect for the office of the presidency. In the aftermath of the video, Congressman Al Green held up a sign during the State of the Union address denouncing the portrayal of Black people as apes. I'm Morgan Wood on the Black Information Network.
0: Now to Jacksonville, Florida, and the ongoing trial of four men accused of the 2024 murder of Jacksonville Black rapper Charles Julio Fulio Jones. All four of the men charged in his death are Black. They have pleaded not guilty to first-degree murder and conspiracy charges. Robert Howard took the stand and testified about a phone conversation he had with one of the suspects immediately following the shooting.
11: Then did he make any statements about the actual home to suites, the homicide scene, the location?
12: He said that was him in front of that car.
11: Did you have any idea what he was talking about?
12: I kind of did, yes, ma'am.
0: Jones was shot and killed June 23rd, 2024 in an ambush attack while he was celebrating his birthday. Meanwhile, in Newport News, Virginia,
13: there's over 35 permits that have to be accomplished to have an event of this size. Something as big as a site plan, something as small as where are you going to park, those have timelines associated with it.
0: Black Mayor of Newport News, Philip Jones, talks about permit concerns for an upcoming Noodle, the Thinkers Convention. It's a two-day event scheduled for the Friday and Saturday of Memorial Day weekend in the city's Yard District. During a special city council meeting, he told council members his concerns have been resolved. The convention will feature panel discussions, other events, and a music festival with Black artist Chance the Rapper and other performing artists.
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9: 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And finally, five black high school seniors from Boys Latin High School in West Philadelphia completed associate degrees before finishing high school through a dual enrollment program with the

0: Community College of Philadelphia. The students will graduate with college credits already completed, reducing their future higher education debt. The Middle College Initiative at Boys Latin allows students in grades 10 through 12 to take college classes while still completing high school requirements. I'm Mike Moore on your home for 24/7 News, the Black Information Network.
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6: Quavo and Offset are back in the studio as they prepare for their final Migos album. On Sunday, Offset shared a photo of Quavo sitting at a computer inside a recording studio. Just last week, Quavo and Offset shared photos leading fans to believe they were making music together again. Quavo and Offset made their last appearance as the Migos in 2023 during the BET Awards. There's no word on when the final Migos album is set to arrive. Elsewhere in entertainment news, Lizzo is explaining why she refused to settle a sexual harassment lawsuit against her in 2023. During an interview with Gayle King on CBS Mornings, the singer acknowledged that reaching a settlement with her accusers would be an easy out. However, she's fighting the case because she says the accusations against her aren't true. She added, "I cannot wait for it to be dismissed, and the truth is less salacious than the headlines." Lizzo was sued by her former backup dancers in 2023 who claimed they were sexually harassed and working in a hostile work environment. With the latest in entertainment news, I'm Morgan Wood on the Black Information Network, BINnews.com, your home for Black news first.
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0: And I'm Mike Moore on your home for 24/7 News, the Black Information Network.
15: A man on campus at Kansas State University was reportedly brandishing a sign inviting others to say the N-word so they could win candy. The incident prompted the NAACP to send a scathing letter to the university. In response, K-State released a statement saying, in part, "We expect our community to foster a culture of respect." It goes on to say, "As a public university, we uphold the First Amendment, which protects the freedom of speech, including speech we disagree with and find offensive, racist, derogatory, or vile. It is unclear if the man was a student.
0: A federal judge is apologizing to the California man accused of trying to kill President Trump at the White House Correspondents Association dinner. Monday, Judge Zia Farik apologized to Cole Allen for him remaining in solitary confinement, unable to speak to his attorneys or read the Bible. The alleged shooter self-identifies as half black and half white. The judge expressed concern for Allen's constitutional rights and demanded the Department of Corrections circle back to him this week with an update on the situation. Employees of Spirit Airlines, many who are black, say they did not receive advance notice the company was shutting down. Some recently gathered outside the Spirit headquarters in Dania Beach, Florida.
2: This is my only job. Like, this is the only thing I know.
0: The company cites a massive increase in fuel prices as a contributing factor to grounding its fleet.
15: And finally, the weight of so many Spirit employees losing their jobs prompts a black Florida pastor to give out of his own pocket.
9: I know what it is to lose your job, and so we just wanted to kind of be good citizens to those who live in our community.
15: On Sunday at the Faith Center Church in Sunrise, Bishop Henry Fernandez gave several people at the altar who recently lost their jobs $500 each. I'm Nicole Deal, along with Mike Moore, on your home for Black News First, the Black Information Network. Your Washington Roundup is next.
0: Secretary of War Pete Hegseth says the ceasefire between the U.S. and Iran is not over. Speaking at a Pentagon briefing, Hegseth said the process of the U.S. guiding vessels through the Strait of Hormuz is temporary and separate from ongoing military operations. Chairman of the Joint Chiefs of Staff General Dan Kane said Iran has attacked U.S. forces several times since the ceasefire began. Meanwhile, CNN is reporting Israel is coordinating with the U.S. as tensions escalate in the Strait. President Trump is bringing back the Presidential Fitness Test Award. He signed a proclamation in the Oval Office to restore the award. This comes after Trump reestablished the President's Council on Sports, Fitness, and Nutrition, as well as the fitness test last year. The fitness test was replaced by the Presidential Youth Fitness Program during former President Obama's second term. And that's your Washington Roundup. I'm Mike Moore on your home for 24/7 News, the Black Information Network.
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15: A new scam is on the horizon. This one involves fake insurance cards, and it's happening in multiple states across the country. According to investigators, drivers in Texas, Florida, Georgia, California, Illinois, and Ohio are ending up with insurance cards that look legitimate but do not match a real policy. So how are people getting scammed? Well, scammers are taking advantage of people searching online for the cheapest possible rates. They set up fake websites or fake social media ads, then they give you an unbelievably low price, collect payment through unofficial apps, and send back a digital card that appears real at first glance. Most victims do not realize anything is wrong until they are pulled over or involved in a crash. Some even end up in court for carrying a fraudulent card, even though they thought they were insured. So do business with a company you already know, and if it seems too good to be true, it probably is. Money News at 24 and 54 minutes past each hour. I'm Nicole Deal on your home for Black News First, the Black Information Network. I'm Amber Payton with BIN News Now. President Trump is marking National Small Business Week with a summit at the White House.
14: As small business owners and operators, the people in this room represent the 36 million small businesses who create 40% of all economic activity in the United States.
15: Speaking in the East Room, he called small businesses the lifeblood of the economy and highlighted tax provisions he says are helping business owners and farmers. Two Black Democratic incumbents are now running for Texas' 18th congressional district in Houston. Longtime Congressman Al Green is facing newly elected Congressman Christian Menifee after redistricting combined Green's 9th district with Menifee's 18th. And A-listers walked the red carpet at Monday night's Met Gala in New York. Beyoncé returned for the first time in a decade with husband Jay-Z and their daughter Blue Ivy, while the event raised a record $42 million for the Costume Institute. Get BIN News Now on demand 24/7 on the iHeartRadio app.
16: I'm Kevin Brown on your home for 24/7 News, the Black Information Network. The head of the Texas juvenile justice system says they're overwhelmed by the number of kids who are being locked up for serious crimes like murder. Shonda Carter says this started after COVID.
17: The post-pandemic youth population has changed more rapidly than at any point in my almost 25-year career.
16: She's calling on lawmakers to invest in what she called reentry services. That means getting juvenile offenders vocational training so they can get a job after they're released. There also needs to be more mental health services, she says, that right after COVID, they started seeing a new type of juvenile offender.
17: We present with higher levels of violent offending, aggression, mental health needs, and treatment needs are at an all-time high.
16: The closure of Florida-based Spirit Airlines just isn't leaving thousands of travelers stranded. Thousands of employees are now out of a job. Broward County Commissioner Michael Udine says the county is doing everything it can to help.
18: CareerSource Broward is doing an emergency job fair later on today. Broward County has one set at Port Everglades in the next couple weeks, and I think you'll see more of these popping up.
16: Spirit of Dania Beach was the largest budget airline operating out of Fort Lauderdale, Hollywood International. American and Delta are offering reduced fares for Spirit customers hit by the sudden closure. Broward County Commissioner says the county's doing everything it can to help with emergency job fairs.
18: Because these employees, all are going to be looking for work, and we want to, help assist where we can on that.
16: The California Black Health Network is hosting a virtual behavioral and mental health conference on May 13, 2026, to address mental health challenges in Black communities. The conference will focus on issues such as toxic stress, suicide rates among Black men, and Alzheimer's and dementia cases. Experts will discuss culturally relevant strategies for healing and prevention, aiming to raise awareness and promote equitable healthcare solutions. Featured speakers include professionals from various fields, and registration is open for attendees interested in advancing mental health outcomes in California's Black communities. Michelle and Lavinia Osborne, 49-year-old twins from the UK, discovered through a DNA test they have different fathers due to a rare heteropaternal superfecundation. Raised in a tumultuous environment, the twins leaned on each other for stability and support. Michelle's DNA test revealed that the man they believed was their father was not biologically related to her, leading to a deeper search that uncovered two different fathers for the twins. Despite the shocking revelation, the twins remain close and continue to see each other as inseparable half-sisters. Boys to Men Youth Mentoring and Love Our Kids Family and Community Project in Michigan have teamed up to offer a unique summer camp experience that goes beyond just keeping kids busy. The program, which has served over 1,000 boys, focuses on mentorship, life skills, and hands-on learning. The camp, set up to serve up to 500 students, offers a structured curriculum that includes STEM learning, mental health awareness, conflict resolution, and motorsports activities. The collaboration aims to provide young people with valuable skills and exposure to industries like automotive and motorsports, while also emphasizing problem-solving and teamwork. The organization's efforts extend beyond the summer camp, with an annual gala that celebrates community support and recognizes individuals making a difference in the lives of young people. I'm Kevin Brown on your home for Black News First, the Black Information Network.
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20: 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Toriano Pope, a Black HVAC teacher at Norfolk Technical Center, is being recognized as Norfolk Public Schools 2026-2027 Teacher of the Year. Pope teaches students hands-on trade skills while also preparing them for the professional world, from customer service to workplace communication.
21: We try to emphasize soft skills, how to talk to a customer, how to greet them, how to make eye contact, and to make sure that you can interact with customers, because if not, you're the face of the company.
20: His two-year program helps students earn certifications and pursue careers after graduation.
21: When they leave, graduate, employed, come back and say, hey, and they shake your hand or give you a hug and say, this is where I'm working. Some come back with families, some come back with homes. This is the truck I bought. This is the house I got. I was like, oh my gosh. And so that's the rewarding part.
20: School leaders tell Wavy News 10 Pope's impact goes beyond the classroom, showing students that learning a trade can open the door to a successful future. Black Virginia Attorney General Jay Jones of Norfolk is joining 21 other states in opposing a proposed postal service rule that would allow certain firearms to be mailed. Jones says the change could create a dangerous loophole, allowing people to bypass background checks and access weapons barred under Virginia law. The states argue the federal government cannot override a nearly century-old law restricting the mailing of concealable firearms. They also warn the rule could make it harder for police to trace guns used in crimes. Drivers should plan for delays near the Hampton Coliseum Friday morning as HBCU Hampton University holds its 2026 spring commencement ceremony. For the first time in decades, the ceremony will take place off campus and on a Friday to make room for a larger graduating class and thousands of guests. Black Congressman Bobby Scott of Newport News is set to deliver the keynote address. Heavy traffic is expected around Coliseum Central, including Mercury Boulevard, Coliseum Drive, Pine Chapel Road, and the exit 263 interstate ramps. More than 2,000 local high school seniors celebrated College Commitment Day with 757 native and four-time Grammy-winning producer Timbaland. The event was held Tuesday at Chartway Arena through a partnership between Access College Foundation and Timbaland Way Cares. Students heard from Timbaland during an on-stage conversation followed by a live DJ set. Access also awarded nearly $80,000 in scholarships to help students pursue higher education. And Noodle, the Thinkers Convention, is now free to attend in Newport News. The two-day event is set for May 22nd and 23rd and will feature major names in tech, entertainment, business, and culture, including Chance the Rapper, CeeLo Green, Jermaine Dupri, and Damon John. Organizers say the move removes a cost barrier and makes the event more accessible to the community. Previously purchased tickets will be refunded while VIP tickets remain available. Free tickets are available while supplies last at noodlecon.com. 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I'm Amber Payton on your home for Black News First, Norfolk's BIN 92.1, the Black Information Network.
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27: 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Jakes passes his 100 million plus Potter's House empire to his kids. The establishment is valued between $20 and $147 million.
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28: The historic A.G. Gaston Motel in Birmingham, Alabama, known for its role in the civil rights movement, will close temporarily in May for a $4 million renovation.
24: Black news first.
29: BIN News this hour, I'm Andrea Coleman. Republican lawmakers are unveiling details of their reconciliation bill, which will reportedly include $1 billion for security features related to the White House ballroom. The $72 billion reconciliation package would also include more than $50 billion total for ICE and CBP and an additional $5 billion for DHS. What's more, the package does not address reform measures demanded by Democrats. During a press conference last week, House Minority Leader Hakeem Jeffries was asked about Congress voting to cover the cost of the ballroom with taxpayer money. Here's what he said.
30: We have a broken healthcare system. Apparently, Republicans don't want to spend any time talking about that because they enacted the largest cut to Medicaid in American history. ICE is out of control, and taxpayer dollars are being spent to brutalize and kill American citizens like Renee Nicole Good and Alex Preddy. And we have a reckless and costly war of choice that's spinning out of control in the Middle East. These are the things that we should actually be focused on, not a vanity project that resulted from the destruction that was unauthorized of the East Wing of the White House.
29: The proposal comes as Republicans plan to address ICE and CBP funding through the budget reconciliation process to bypass a 60-vote threshold in the Senate. Some of the president's supporters have called for American taxpayers to fund the ballroom after the recent shooting during the White House Correspondents Association dinner. A new report says over 3 million people have lost federal food aid after new government rules were enacted last year. A report by the Wall Street Journal says enrollment in the Supplemental Nutrition Assistance Program, known as SNAP, has decreased by nearly 3.5 million people since stricter eligibility requirements were enacted last summer. One of the biggest decreases was in Arizona, where the number of SNAP recipients has fallen by roughly 50%. Over 42 million people, including children, received monthly SNAP benefits last year at a cost of about $100 billion. Some media reports show 26% of SNAP recipients identify as black. That's around 11 million people. Well, I had the privilege today of speaking with R&B legendary singer Stephanie Mills, who talked about what's been key to her longevity in the business.
31: I think it's because I'm not a follower.
0: I've never been someone, oh, I'm going to do this because that person, or I'm going to go to this party because that's where I'm supposed to go. I was always really a homebody, even on the road in my heyday, you know, in the 80s when my songs were major, major hits and going strong. I always did my show and went back to the hotel and got my rest.
29: Mills, who is 69, was in Atlanta promoting the Queen's Tour, which includes performances by Chaka Khan, Gladys Knight, Patti LaBelle, and herself. Only four tour dates are left. Learn more at Ticketmaster. We'll have more of our interview with Stephanie Mills over the next several days. 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I'm Andrea Coleman. 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
20: Here's what's trending this hour. President Trump is criticizing Pope Leo again, this time accusing him of, quote, endangering a lot of Catholics, end quote. The president and the Pope have clashed publicly in the past weeks over Leo's criticism of military operations in Iran. The Trump administration is investigating one of the largest all-women schools in the country for admitting transgender women. And Rudy Giuliani has emerged from a previously unreported coma during a life-threatening health scare. I'm Amber Payton, and that's what's trending.
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0: graduating as valedictorian and salutatorian of the class of 2026 after earning their bachelor's degrees in business administration. Born just 3 minutes apart, the sisters say they weren't chasing titles, just consistency, discipline, and supporting each other along the way. Their journey didn't come without challenges. The milestone comes just weeks after the loss of their father, making this achievement even more meaningful for their family. As for the next chapter, both women are set to pursue their MBAs together this fall. Moments like this highlight the legacy of HBCUs. With the latest in HBCU news, I'm Morgan Wood on the Black Information Network, BINnews.com, your home for Black news first.
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6: Cell phones have been an integral part of connecting our modern world. But did you know a Black nuclear engineer pioneered the technology for them? Henry Thomas Sampson was born in 1934 in Jackson, Mississippi. He earned his bachelor's degree in chemical engineering from Purdue University in 1956, followed by his master's degree from UCLA in 1961 and his PhD shortly after. In 1971, Henry Sampson created the Gamma Electric Cell. It's a device which produced long-lasting power to satellites. Sampson's innovation caught the attention of the Motorola Company, which then placed his patented technology into their telephones. This eventually led to the very first telephone calls being made using cell phones. Henry Sampson passed on June 4th, 2015. His genius and Black excellence helped create the globally connected world we share today. This is Tammy Eswick for the Black Information Network.
7: 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I'm Mike Strautmanis, and my history lives here.
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0: And I'm Nicole Deal. On your home for 24/7 news, the Black Information Network.
10: We begin with former President Joe Biden. The former commander-in-chief is throwing his political weight behind a candidate in the race for Georgia's governor.
0: Biden announced his endorsement of former Atlanta Mayor Keisha Lance Bottoms in the Democratic primary, which comes up this month. Bottoms served as a senior advisor for part of Biden's presidential term. Other Democratic candidates include former Lieutenant Governor Jeff Duncan, former DeKalb County Chief Executive Michael Thurman, and former State Senator Jason Estevez. Keisha Lance Bottoms and Michael Thurman are Black. I'm Morgan Wood on the Black Information Network.
11: Now to Memphis, Tennessee, a city with a predominantly Black population.
12: I think it's a bad idea. I mean, I think that Memphis is a strong city. We contribute so much to the economy of our state, and it's important that we have someone that can speak on behalf of our local population.
11: You just heard from Black Memphis Mayor Paul Young, doubling down that redistricting is a bad idea for Memphis. Governor Bill Lee has called the Tennessee General Assembly back to the state capitol for an expedited session to review the state's congressional map. This comes following a recent U.S. Supreme Court ruling that impacted Voting Rights Act protections in Louisiana. President Donald Trump called for redistricting on the heels of the High Court's decision that opened the door to redrawing congressional maps. In Jackson, Mississippi, its fire rating has gone from a class 3 to class 4. That's a public protection classification of the Jackson Fire Department.
13: It is broken down into three parts. 50% is the Jackson Fire Department, 20%, 40% is Jackson Water, or the water system, and 10% is dispatch.
11: You just heard from Rashawn Thomas. WJTV is reporting the latest evaluation of the Jackson Fire Department looked at department capabilities, emergency response infrastructure, and water system performance. Officials said the primary factor was insufficient water pressure in parts of the city.
10: A Black Chicago, Illinois principal is being recognized statewide. The Golden Apple Foundation awarded Leo High School principal Shaka Rawls with a Golden Apple Award for excellence in leadership.
14: Our job is to serve our community, and through that, we educate young Black boys, Black and brown boys, with college acceptance rate at 100%, and we'll be doing that for the last 15 years.
10: Rawls was selected from nearly 100 nominations of pre-K through 12th grade school leaders. And finally, Blanny Ward, a 70-year-old Black woman from Ahuskie, North Carolina, recently earned her high school diploma through a college career readiness program. Despite interruptions in her education journey, including family illnesses and retirement, Ward persevered and completed the program. She was the oldest graduate among 186 students and received her diploma during the college's commencement ceremony. For more international, national, state, and local news impacting the Black community, listen to the Black Information Network on the iHeartRadio app or log on to BINnews.com. I'm Mike Moore, along with Nicole Deal on your home for 24/7 news. 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
11: As the war in Iran continues, Secretary of War Pete Hegseth says the Strait of Hormuz is being unblocked by Project Freedom.
20: Two U.S. commercial ships, along with American destroyers, have already safely transited the strait, showing the lane is clear. We know the Iranians are embarrassed by this fact. They said they control the strait. They do not.
11: While recently briefing reporters at the Pentagon, Hegseth said Project Freedom is intended to be a peaceful operation, but the U.S. remains locked and loaded if necessary. Once the strait is reopened, gas prices are expected to fall.
10: Spirit Airlines says a massive and sustained increase in fuel prices forced the carrier to abruptly ground its fleet over the weekend. John Covino is among the thousands of Spirit customers recently left stranded.
21: I have a family of six. It's a couple $1,000 just to get home now because they decide not to fly us home.
10: In court papers filed Monday, Spirit also pointed to recent geopolitical events as a factor in the shutdown, but it did not specify the nature of those events. In Chicago, Illinois, Black elected officials and community leaders want a neighborhood Walgreens to reopen. Sixth Ward Alderman William Hall, who is Black, says a closure of the Southside location will impact local seniors in need of medication.
22: Again, this neighborhood is not broke. No. These people behind us have good jobs, retirees, and they want a quality medicine option in their neighborhood.
10: Walgreens officials say the location is closing in June because of theft and violent incidents.
11: And finally, during the FIFA World Cup in Dallas, Texas, the city is allowing residents in designated areas to pay for a license and rent out a portion of their property for parking. Parking near Fair Park is expected to skyrocket, with some spots expected to reach $250. Officials are urging visitors to plan ahead and only use lots that are approved. Otherwise, your car could be towed. I'm Nicole Deal, along with Mike Moore, on your home for Black News First, the Black Information Network. Your Healthy Minute is next.
23: 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Women who've been working out ways to bust stress might want to start exercising. That's the advice from experts who say exercise raises production of endorphins, or brain chemicals that make us feel good, helping to boost confidence and energy as it lowers stress. Of course, for many people, the thought of starting an exercise routine can be stressful in itself. 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I'm Mike Island on the Black Information Network.
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0: I'm Amber Payton with BIN News Now. Several Chicago police officers were honored for bravery and outstanding service at a luncheon downtown. Black Mayor Brandon Johnson attended the event, which also included a moment of silence for fallen officer John Bartholomew.
2: They go above and beyond their call to duty.
0: His partner, Officer Nelson Crespo, remains hospitalized. Mississippi Representative Fabian Nelson is criticizing Governor Tate Reeves for holding the upcoming special session inside the old state capitol. Nelson says the building carries painful history as the site of the 1890 Constitutional Convention, which helped create decades of segregation against black citizens. And Los Angeles has installed more than 450 signs declaring public spaces off limits for ICE activity. The signs are posted at parks, libraries, and the LA Zoo, citing Black Mayor Karen Bass's executive directive. Get BIN News Now on demand 24/7 on the iHeartRadio app.
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6: Who's health?
7: Our health.
6: Who's state?
7: Our state.
5: The people against it. But Republicans in Tennessee are doing it too, rewriting voting maps. A special session has been called to do just that.
19: I have been here for 13 sessions. I have never felt this way in my life, okay? But I am not playing, and neither are we. You all may win this battle. You may win this war, but history will not look back kindly on you when you had an opportunity to do what was right and you chose to do something else.
5: Republicans say the effort follows a recent U.S. Supreme Court ruling and falls within the legislature's authority. The boyfriend did it and has just admitted it in a Texas courtroom. LaDarren Tilley will spend the next 50 years behind bars in a plea deal with the Tarrant County District Attorney's Office for the shooting death of Tataria McGuire. He shot his 32-year-old girlfriend and discarded her with no pants, just underwear, a shirt, socks, and one shoe in a Fort Worth field. The victim's four children told authorities there was a history of domestic violence between the two, and the killer boyfriend carried a gun. The 38-year-old could have gotten life instead of the 50-year deal. A cruise is supposed to be relaxing until a few passengers on board died after coming in contact with the droppings, urine, and saliva of rodents. Besides the deaths, passengers are sick on board the ship in the Atlantic. The virus usually spread by contact with rodents, but world health experts suspect this is a form that can be transmitted human to human.
26: I'm blaming you. Come on! Call the cops! Come on! Somebody call the cops!
5: That's someone most people would not want to live around, but residents in an L.A. neighborhood say this is what they've been dealing with for years. They say they've been calling about their ranting neighbor at least 200 calls. They say the man who has lived in Reseda since 2022 has screamed death threats and exposed himself to children on multiple occasions.
27: It's like it feels scary when he's looking at you and saying, he says you're all going to die, he says you're evil.
5: Neighbors have reported what they call harassment, graphic verbal abuse, and public nudity at all hours of the day. They also say he often lights fires in his house at night. Neighbors say they're worried the threats will one day escalate into violence. Have you seen them yet? Those sidewalk delivery robots, they're popping up in many cities, and some officials are concerned.
28: Our responsibility as a council is to make sure that whatever new technology is here, it is regulated, that we maintain the quality of life that our residents and our stakeholders and our businesses have come to expect.
5: That's the mayor of Glendale, California. He's pushing for a moratorium on the robots. He spoke out after an article in the LA Times revealed the company Serve now has 500 robots operating in 40 LA neighborhoods. I'm Vanessa Tyler on the Black Information Network, your home for black news first.
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12: I'm Amber Payton on your home for 24/7 news, Norfolk's BIN 92.1, the Black Information Network. Toriano Pope, a Black HVAC teacher at Norfolk Technical Center, is being recognized as Norfolk Public Schools 2026-2027 Teacher of the Year. Pope teaches students hands-on trade skills while also preparing them for the professional world, from customer service to workplace communication.
13: We try to emphasize soft skills, how to talk to a customer, how to greet them, how to make eye contact, and to make sure that you can interact with customers, because if not, you're the face of the company.
12: His two-year program helps students earn certifications and pursue careers after graduation.
13: When they leave, graduate, employed, come back and say, hey, and they shake your hand or give you a hug and say, this is where I'm working. Some come back with families, some come back with homes. This is the truck I bought. This is the house I got. I was like, oh my gosh. And so that's the rewarding part.
12: School leaders tell Wavy News 10 Pope's impact goes beyond the classroom, showing students that learning a trade can open the door to a successful future. Black Virginia Attorney General Jay Jones of Norfolk is joining 21 other states in opposing a proposed postal service rule that would allow certain firearms to be mailed. Jones says the change could create a dangerous loophole, allowing people to bypass background checks and access weapons barred under Virginia law. The states argue the federal government cannot override a nearly century-old law restricting the mailing of concealable firearms. They also warn the rule could make it harder for police to trace guns used in crimes. Drivers should plan for delays near the Hampton Coliseum Friday morning as HBCU Hampton University holds its 2026 spring commencement ceremony. For the first time in decades, the ceremony will take place off campus and on a Friday to make room for a larger graduating class and thousands of guests. Black Congressman Bobby Scott of Newport News is set to deliver the keynote address. Heavy traffic is expected around Coliseum Central, including Mercury Boulevard, Coliseum Drive, Pine Chapel Road, and the exit 263 interstate ramps. More than 2,000 local high school seniors celebrated College Commitment Day with 757 native and four-time Grammy-winning producer Timbaland. The event was held Tuesday at Chartway Arena through a partnership between Access College Foundation and Timbaland Way Cares. Students heard from Timbaland during an on-stage conversation followed by a live DJ set. Access also awarded nearly $80,000 in scholarships to help students pursue higher education. And Noodle, the Thinkers Convention, is now free to attend in Newport News. The two-day event is set for May 22nd and 23rd and will feature major names in tech, entertainment, business, and culture, including Chance the Rapper, CeeLo Green, Jermaine Dupri, and Damon John. Organizers say the move removes a cost barrier and makes the event more accessible to the community. Previously purchased tickets will be refunded while VIP tickets remain available. Free tickets are available while supplies last at noodlecon.com. 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I'm Amber Payton on your home for Black News First, Norfolk's BIN 92.1, the Black Information Network.
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18: Florida Democratic Chair Nikki Fried said DeSantis was trying to dehumanize Jeffries and dismantle human decency.
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20: 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Students are going to come to school. Crime is going to come down because they have a sense of purpose and they feel like they can lose something.
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18: A new health report shows nearly 13% of Americans are now using drugs, marijuana, and other supplements like melatonin. And just to fall asleep.
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21: BIN News this hour. I'm Terry McCready. Secretary of State Marco Rubio says Iran's blockade of the Strait of Hormuz is desperate. With White House Press Secretary Caroline Leavitt on maternity leave, Rubio stepping in yesterday and told reporters the U.S. will not let Iran hold the global economy hostage.
22: Frankly, the way to put it, these are innocent bystanders. These are countries that and ships and so forth that have nothing to do with any of this and nonetheless are being caught in the middle of it.
21: Rubio confirming the Navy has already escorted two U.S.-flagged ships through the strait. He said U.S. actions in the strait are also aimed at saving lives with people trapped aboard vessels and running out of food. Meanwhile, Rubio is meeting with Pope Leo this week. U.S. Ambassador to the Holy See, Brian Birch, telling reporters he thinks Rubio plans to have a frank conversation about U.S. policy with Leo. President Trump criticizing the first American pontiff in recent weeks after Leo spoke out against the war in Iran. However, Birch said he does not accept

0: flights under 350 miles. I'm Amber Payton, and that's what's trending.
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2: Again, it's White with a strip.
4: The top-seeded Detroit Pistons and Cleveland Cavaliers go head-to-head. The New York Knickerbockers and Philadelphia 76ers battle. The San Antonio Spurs will play the Minnesota Timberwolves. And the Lakers of Los Angeles will try to take down the defending champion Oklahoma City Thunder.
2: The screen created space. Brown got the contact and puts it home.
4: All of this after the Orlando Magic have fired head coach Jamal Mosley. After five seasons, Mosley's tenure in Orlando included three playoff appearances, and the head coach dealt with a ton of injuries to his stars during his tenure. Former NFL star Antonio Brown has been dealt a setback in Miami-Dade County, Florida. The judge denied his attorney's request to allow the wide receiver to travel three times a week to Philadelphia to help an Eagles wide receiver train ahead of the NFL season. He is set to go to trial in January for attempted second-degree murder. Get your sports at 14 and 44 past each and every hour. I'm Ray Harris on the Black Information Network.
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6: Former President Barack Obama opts for the high road when asked about Trump's AI video depicting him and Michelle Obama as apes.
8: Former President Barack Obama responded to the video posted by stating that he doesn't take it personal, but is offended when his family is involved. Obama expressed concern over Trump's use of AI-generated videos treating war like a video game and showing violence against ordinary citizens. He criticized the lack of shame and decorum in current political discourse, emphasizing the importance of decency and respect for the office of the presidency. In the aftermath of the video, Congressman Al Green held up a sign during the State of the Union address denouncing the portrayal of Black people as apes. I'm Morgan Wood on the Black Information Network.
7: Now to Jacksonville, Florida, and the ongoing trial of four men accused of the 2024 murder of Jacksonville Black rapper Charles Julio Fulio Jones. All four of the men charged in his death are Black. They have pleaded not guilty to first-degree murder and conspiracy charges. Robert Howard took the stand and testified about a phone conversation he had with one of the suspects immediately following the shooting.
9: Then did he make any statements about the actual home to suites, the homicide scene, the location?
10: He said that was him in front of that car.
9: Did you have any idea what he was talking about?
10: I kind of did, yes, ma'am.
7: Jones was shot and killed June 23rd, 2024 in an ambush attack while he was celebrating his birthday. Meanwhile, in Newport News, Virginia,
11: there's over 35 permits that have to be accomplished to have an event of this size. Something as big as a site plan, something as small as where are you going to park. Those have timelines associated with it.
7: Black mayor of Newport News, Philip Jones, talks about permit concerns for an upcoming Noodle, the Thinkers Convention. It's a two-day event scheduled for the Friday and Saturday of Memorial Day weekend in the city's Yard District. During a special city council meeting, he told council members his concerns have been resolved. The convention will feature panel discussions, other events, and a music festival with Black artist Chance the Rapper and other performing artists.
6: Our next story is out of Chicago. 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
6: It's designed to bring together key business-related services at a centralized customer-focused location while reducing operational costs. And finally, five Black high school seniors from Boys Latin High School in West Philadelphia completed associate degrees before finishing high school through a dual enrollment program with the Community College of Philadelphia. The students will graduate with college credits already completed, reducing their future higher education debt. The Middle College Initiative at Boys Latin allows students in grades 10 through 12 to take college classes while still completing high school requirements. I'm Mike Moore on your home for 24/7 News, the Black Information Network.
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5: Shine made an emotional return to Brooklyn with a homecoming concert marking his first hometown performance in more than two decades. It was the first time he ever got to properly perform his debut album. After years lost to prison, deportation, and life in exile, Shine returned to the borough that made him, performing in front of fans who waited decades to see him on that stage. He was also joined by special guests, including Juelz Santana, Lil C's, and AZ, marking a full circle moment. And Chris Brown's ex, Diamond Brown, is asking a court to formally grant her legal and physical custody of their four-year-old daughter, Lovely Symphony Brown. Court filings show Diamond says their daughter has lived with her full-time since birth, while Chris would still be allowed visitation. The filing also confirms Brown previously acknowledged paternity. The move comes after recent public tension between the two, with Diamond denying claims that she's kept their child from him. Chris Brown and girlfriend Jada Wallace are also celebrating. They welcome their first child together, a son born on April 26th. With the latest in entertainment at 17 and 47 minutes past each hour, I'm Bree Wood on the Black Information Network, your home for Black news first.
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9: I'm Misty Jordan on your home for 24/7 News, the Black Information Network. The president of Lathrop Village Chamber of Commerce and owner of Quality Auto Sales in Detroit has been arrested after the Oakland County Auto Theft Task Force raided his home Monday. Mark Watts is also the founder of the youth mentoring program Boys to Men. His friend Damon Knight was shocked by the arrest.
10: This will take our community by storm. Nobody is used to seeing stuff like this over here.
9: Knight says Watt is a well-regarded Black man in the community and says the action by the task force doesn't make sense. Authorities removed several guns from the home, but Watts has not yet been charged. A 62-year-old Florida man has been arrested on a bigamy charge in Georgia. Leslie Williams allegedly got married while already being legally married to someone else. Williams is a pastor and author of a book focusing on marital advice. The book is titled Love Her Like This. It offers guidance for husbands, encouraging men to strengthen their relationships and understand commitment. Williams faces a possible sentence of 1 to 10 years in prison. The price of the gas pump is continuing to climb. According to AAA, the national average for a gallon of regular gas reached $4.48 early this week. That's up from $4.17 a week ago. In Rhode Island, where the average price is now $4.42, Lori Cadman says she's feeling sticker shock.
11: I'm on a fixed income, disability retirement, and this isn't fixed. This just keeps going up and up and up.
9: Drivers in California are still seeing the highest average price in the nation at $6.13. Overall, gas prices are up $1.32 a gallon from this time last year. And passengers nationwide are still feeling the impacts of Spirit Airlines suddenly shutting down. Many passengers across the country are stranded. Others are searching for their luggage with no communication from the airline. Nikki Young, a black passenger, was on a cruise with her son when she got the news.
12: And in the middle of the ocean and found out that all our flights were canceled. Our luggage was prioritized to go to Spirit. Spirit doesn't know where it is. The cruise line doesn't know where it is.
9: Many major airlines are offering discounted flights to stranded Spirit customers through Friday. I'm Misty Jordan on your home for Black News First, the Black Information Network. Now, here's your Washington Roundup.
13: Secretary of War Pete Hegseth says the ceasefire between the U.S. and Iran is not over. Speaking at a Pentagon briefing, Hegseth said the process of the U.S. guiding vessels through the Strait of Hormuz is temporary and separate from ongoing military operations. Chairman of the Joint Chiefs of Staff General Dan Kane said Iran has attacked the U.S. forces several times since the ceasefire began. Meanwhile, CNN is reporting Israel is coordinating with the U.S. as tensions escalate in the Strait. President Trump is bringing back the Presidential Fitness Test Award. He signed a proclamation in the Oval Office to restore the award. This comes after Trump reestablished the President's Council on Sports, Fitness, and Nutrition, as well as the fitness test last year. The fitness test was replaced by the Presidential Youth Fitness Program during former President Obama's second term. And that's your Washington Roundup. I'm Mike Moore on your home for 24/7 News, the Black Information Network.
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0: I'm Amber Payton with BIN News Now. President Trump is marking National Small Business Week with a summit at the White House.
1: As small business owners and operators, the people in this room represent the 36 million small businesses who create 40% of all economic activity in the United States.
0: Speaking in the East Room, he called small businesses the lifeblood of the economy and highlighted tax provisions he says are helping business owners and farmers. Two black Democratic incumbents are now running for Texas' 18th congressional district in Houston. Longtime Congressman Al Green is facing newly elected Congressman Christian Menifee after redistricting combined Green's 9th district with Menifee's 18th. And A-listers walked the red carpet at Monday night's Met Gala in New York. Beyoncé returned for the first time in a decade with husband Jay-Z and their daughter Blue Ivy, while the event raised a record $42 million for the Costume Institute. Get BIN News Now on demand 24/7 on the iHeartRadio app.
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3: Black America, what many feared would happen is happening. Your vote is under fire. This is not a test. And Black Voters Matter is sounding the alarm. Joining me at this critical time is April Albright, the legal director of Black Voters Matter. April, welcome to the Black Information Network.
4: Thank you so much. So happy to be here.
3: Please set the stage. How bad is it?
4: This is bad. At Black Voters Matter, we try very hard to always link what we say and what we're doing to full faith belief that we're ultimately going to win. But this is one of those moments where we know the pathway to the win is going to be very difficult in the same way that it was for our ancestors. We've actually arrived at that moment where the same type of white supremacist energy that, you know, made it so that we couldn't have unfettered access in this country to the liberties promised as citizens. We're at this moment right now. It's pretty bad.
3: We are hearing about elections being canceled as maps are being rewritten. What exactly is going on right now? It's just so much on so many different levels in so many different states.
4: So we saw, you know, earlier last year when the current occupant of the White House put out a request to ensure that he could maintain the majority status in the House in order to continue doing the things that he's doing. And we saw Texas respond immediately and redraw the map to specifically begin to draw out, you know, the voices and the districts of Black and Brown representation. So it appeared that we were on a positive pathway to maintain the hard-fought victory that our ancestors fought for in Selma and other places as early as 2 years ago. But what we found is that the court changed its mind and joined this radical effort to rewrite power in this country in a way not seen since the 1960s, or worst since Reconstruction.
3: How far could this go?
4: Well, you know, we did a report with our partners, you know, at Fair Fight that talked about, you know, the number of seats that could be lost. And so possibly if all of these traditional Southern former Confederate states go back and draw the same maps that they had during the Confederacy, which is what they're trying to do, we could lose around 12 seats immediately within the next 2 weeks.
2: The situation critical. So what should Black America do about it? Tomorrow, in part two of my conversation, April Albright, legal director of Black Voters Matter, will talk solutions. With Black News First, I'm Vanessa Tyler on the Black Information Network.
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0: 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Toriano Pope, a Black HVAC teacher at Norfolk Technical Center, is being recognized as Norfolk Public Schools 2026-2027 Teacher of the Year. Pope teaches students hands-on trade skills while also preparing them for the professional world, from customer service to workplace communication.
9: We try to emphasize soft skills, how to talk to a customer, how to greet them, how to make eye contact, and to make sure that you can interact with customers, because if not, you're the face of the company.
0: His two-year program helps students earn certifications and pursue careers after graduation.
9: When they leave, graduate, employed, come back and say, hey, and they shake your hand or give you a hug and say, this is where I'm working. Some come back with families, some come back with homes. This is the truck I bought. This is the house I got. I was like, oh my gosh. And so that's the rewarding part.
0: School leaders tell Wavy News 10 Pope's impact goes beyond the classroom, showing students that learning a trade can open the door to a successful future. Black Virginia Attorney General Jay Jones of Norfolk is joining 21 other states in opposing a proposed postal service rule that would allow certain firearms to be mailed. Jones says the change could create a dangerous loophole, allowing people to bypass background checks and access weapons barred under Virginia law. The states argue the federal government cannot override a nearly century-old law restricting the mailing of concealable firearms. They also warn the rule could make it harder for police to trace guns used in crimes. Drivers should plan for delays near the Hampton Coliseum Friday morning as HBCU Hampton University holds its 2026 spring commencement ceremony. For the first time in decades, the ceremony will take place off campus and on a Friday to make room for a larger graduating class and thousands of guests. Black Congressman Bobby Scott of Newport News is set to deliver the keynote address. Heavy traffic is expected around Coliseum Central, including Mercury Boulevard, Coliseum Drive, Pine Chapel Road, and the exit 263 interstate ramps. More than 2,000 local high school seniors celebrated College Commitment Day with 757 native and four-time Grammy-winning producer Timbaland. The event was held Tuesday at Chartway Arena through a partnership between Access College Foundation and Timbaland Way Cares. Students heard from Timbaland during an on-stage conversation followed by a live DJ set. Access also awarded nearly $80,000 in scholarships to help students pursue higher education. And Noodle, the Thinkers Convention, is now free to attend in Newport News. The two-day event is set for May 22nd and 23rd and will feature major names in tech, entertainment, business, and culture, including Chance the Rapper, CeeLo Green, Jermaine Dupri, and Damon John. Organizers say the move removes a cost barrier and makes the event more accessible to the community. Previously purchased tickets will be refunded while VIP tickets remain available. Free tickets are available while supplies last at noodlecon.com. 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
7: Is on the Black Information Network.
19: BIN News this hour. I'm Terry McCready. Secretary of State Marco Rubio says Iran's blockade of the Strait of Hormuz is desperate. With White House Press Secretary Caroline Leavitt on maternity leave, Rubio stepping in yesterday and told reporters the U.S. will not let Iran hold the global economy hostage.
16: Frankly, the way to put it, these are innocent bystanders. These are countries that and ships and so forth that have nothing to do with any of this and nonetheless are being caught in the middle of it.
19: Rubio confirming the Navy has already escorted two U.S. flagged ships through the Strait. He said U.S. actions in the Strait are also aimed at saving lives with people trapped aboard vessels and running out of food. Meanwhile, Rubio is meeting with Pope Leo this week. U.S. Ambassador to the Holy See Brian Birch telling reporters he thinks Rubio plans to have a frank conversation about U.S. policy with Leo. President Trump criticizing the first American pontiff in recent weeks after Leo spoke out against the war in Iran. However, Birch said he does not accept the idea that somehow there's some deep rift. He added that Rubio's visit is so the U.S. and the Vatican can better understand each other. The Supreme Court says its ruling striking down Louisiana's congressional map can go into effect immediately. That means Republicans can likely begin redrawing congressional districts. Georgia's black Senator Raphael Warnock called the decision a massive and devastating blow.
20: We will see a devastating impact as a result of this. And now more than ever, we've got to stand up and fight for our democracy.
19: Warnock on CBS's Face the Nation. The high court's ruling last week invalidated a map adopted by the Louisiana legislature in 2024, which created two majority black districts after two lower courts ruled that an earlier map with just one majority black district likely violated Section 2 of the Voting Rights Act, which bars racial discrimination in voting. The black gunman accused in the attack during the White House Correspondents' Dinner is now facing charges of assaulting a federal officer. 31-year-old Cole Allen was formally indicted yesterday by a federal grand jury on several charges, including attempting to assassinate President Trump, two firearm charges, and a new count of assault on a federal law enforcement officer with a deadly weapon. Prosecutors allege Allen, armed with a shotgun, handgun, and knives, attempted to break through a security checkpoint one story above the ballroom at the Washington Hilton, where Trump, top administration officials, and members of the press corps were gathered. A drone launched by Sudan's paramilitary forces targeted the airport in the capital of Khartoum this week before it was shot down. Airport officials say Sudan accused Ethiopia of being involved in the assault as the brutal war in Sudan has continued for several years, pushing the country to the edge. The attack came just days after the paramilitary rapid support forces killed at least five people in a drone attack that struck a civilian vehicle outside Khartoum over the weekend. Officials say the drone launched on Monday approached the airport from the south, but there was no damage. Stay informed, stay connected, and subscribe. 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
0: Here's what's trending this hour. President Trump is criticizing Pope Leo again, this time accusing him of, quote, endangering a lot of Catholics, end quote. The president and the Pope have clashed publicly in the past weeks over Leo's criticism of military operations in Iran. The Trump administration is investigating one of the largest all-women schools in the country for admitting transgender women. And Rudy Giuliani has emerged from a previously unreported coma during a life-threatening health scare. I'm Amber Payton, and that's what's trending.
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3: A powerful moment out of an HBCU is putting black excellence front and center. At Cheney University, the nation's oldest historically black college, twin sisters, Tia and Jasmine Chris, are graduating as valedictorian and salutatorian of the class of 2026 after earning their bachelor's degrees in business administration. Born just 3 minutes apart, the sisters say they weren't chasing titles, just consistency, discipline, and supporting each other along the way.

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0: Opinions, beliefs, and viewpoints expressed in this commentary are those of the author and do not necessarily represent those of BIN and its founding partners and employees. Now it's time to bring the funk with Roland S. Martin.
4: The Supreme Court's decision regarding the Louisiana v. Calais case has opened the door for Republicans to target Black political power all across the South. So far, governors in Alabama, Mississippi, South Carolina, and Tennessee are calling for special sessions to redraw the maps. In Tennessee, they want to get rid of the congressional seat where Memphis is. Majority Black city, wipe out that seat, make it Republican. South Carolina only has one Black member of Congress, Congressman Jim Clyburn. They want to wipe out his seat in South Carolina. Alabama, they want to wipe out the new seat where Congressman Shamari Figures is. I wouldn't be shocked if they try to wipe out Congresswoman Terry Sewell's seat because they claim the state is red. We should have all red members of Congress. Same thing in Mississippi. They want to wipe out Congressman Benny Thompson's seat, even though Mississippi has the largest number of Black people of any state in the South. You also, by percentage. And then, of course, you see they want to wipe out the new seat in Louisiana. That's what the Supreme Court case was based on, held by Congressman Cleo Fields. I wouldn't be shocked if they try to wipe out the seat of Congressman Troy Carter. Bottom line is, what you're witnessing is an absolute attack on Black political power all across the South. And so Republicans could very well wipe out anywhere from 19 to 24 members of the Congressional Black Caucus. Y'all, that means that those folks, if Democrats win the House, they won't be in power. They won't be committee chairs. They want to attack Black political power. This is where Black folks must be organized and mobilized. We must see the largest Black voter turnout in American history come November. Black folks, you better wake up. They're coming after us. I'm Roland Martin on the Black Information Network.
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7: We begin with former President Joe Biden. The former commander-in-chief is throwing his political weight behind a candidate in the race for Georgia's governor.
0: Biden announced his endorsement of former Atlanta Mayor Keisha Lance Bottoms in the Democratic primary, which comes up this month. Bottoms served as a senior advisor for part of Biden's presidential term. Other Democratic candidates include former Lieutenant Governor Jeff Duncan, former DeKalb County Chief Executive Michael Thurman, and former State Senator Jason Estevez. Keisha Lance Bottoms and Michael Thurman are Black. I'm Morgan Wood on the Black Information Network.
8: Now to Memphis, Tennessee, a city with a predominantly black population.
9: I think it's a bad idea. I mean, I think that Memphis is a strong city. We contribute so much to the economy of our state, and it's important that we have someone that can speak on behalf of our local population.
8: You just heard from Black Memphis Mayor Paul Young, doubling down that redistricting is a bad idea for Memphis. Governor Bill Lee has called the Tennessee General Assembly back to the state capitol for an expedited session to review the state's congressional map. This comes following a recent U.S. Supreme Court ruling that impacted Voting Rights Act protections in Louisiana. President Donald Trump called for redistricting on the heels of the High Court's decision that opened the door to redrawing congressional maps. In Jackson, Mississippi, its fire rating has gone from a class 3 to class 4. That's a public protection classification of the Jackson Fire Department.
10: It is broken down into three parts. 50% is the Jackson Fire Department, 20%, 40% is Jackson Water or the water system, and 10% is dispatch.
8: You just heard from Rashawn Thomas. WJTV is reporting the latest evaluation of the Jackson Fire Department looked at department capabilities, emergency response infrastructure, and water system performance. Officials said the primary factor was insufficient water pressure in parts of the city.
7: A Black Chicago, Illinois principal is being recognized statewide. The Golden Apple Foundation awarded Leo High School principal Shaka Rawls with the Golden Apple Award for Excellence in Leadership.
11: Our job is to serve our community, and through that, we educate young black boys, black and brown boys, with college acceptance rate at 100%, and we've been doing that for the last 15 years.
7: Rawls was selected from nearly 100 nominations of pre-K through 12th grade school leaders. And finally, Blanny Ward, a 70-year-old black woman from Ahuskie, North Carolina, recently earned her high school diploma through a college career readiness program. Despite interruptions in her education journey, including family illnesses and retirement, Ward persevered and completed the program. She was the oldest graduate among 186 students and received her diploma during the college's commencement ceremony. For more international, national, state, and local news impacting the black community, listen to the Black Information Network on the iHeartRadio app or log on to BINnews.com. I'm Mike Moore, along with Nicole Deal on your home for 24/7 News, the Black Information Network.
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12: 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The jobless rate rose to 4.7% in March, more than a full point higher than a year ago.
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16: 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That's close to payday loan territory. And zoom out, this is hitting a lot of people. About half of renters are already spending more than a third of their income on housing, so many are using these services just to stay afloat between paychecks. Consumer advocates warn this isn't a real solution. It's debt disguised as flexibility with limited protections if something goes wrong. Bottom line, it may be short-term cash flow, but long-term you could be paying even more just to keep a roof over your head. With Money News at 24 and 54 minutes past each hour, I'm Mimi Brown on your home for Black News First, the Black Information Network.
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17: I'm Misty Jordan on your home for 24/7 News, the Black Information Network. The Louisiana Legislative Black Caucus is joining a lawsuit over the suspended congressional elections this month. Republican Governor Jeff Landry suspended the elections last week after the U.S. Supreme Court ruled that the state had engaged in illegal race discrimination when it recently created a second majority black congressional district. Plaintiffs in the lawsuit claim the suspension is unconstitutional because mail-in voting had already started. New York City Mayor Zohran Mamdani is denying that the NYPD coordinated with ICE at a weekend protest outside of a Brooklyn hospital. An estimated 200 people clashed with ICE agents outside the Wyckoff Heights Medical Center in Bushwick Saturday, demanding the release of a Nigerian citizen accused of overstaying a tourist visa. Police were on the scene too, but when Mamdani was asked about their presence, he said they were not dispatched to the hospital.
18: First and foremost, I want to be very clear. There was no prior coordination or planning between the NYPD and ICE ahead of this incident. NYPD officers were not dispatched to the hospital to participate or facilitate an ICE operation. Rather, they were responding to 911 calls regarding a protest outside of the hospital.
17: The mayor said he thinks ICE raids are cruel and inhumane and do not serve any purpose of public safety. Former Vice President Kamala Harris is endorsing Los Angeles Mayor Karen Bass for re-election. Harris made the announcement Monday, less than a month away from the June 2nd primary. She praised Bass for her record low crime rates and a historic two-year decline in homelessness during her first term. Harris has been a longtime supporter of Bass. Here's what she said at a rally in 2022.
19: Karen Bass has a long history of always being on the side of the people.
17: Bass is running on a platform of affordability and infrastructure reform. And Delta Airlines is making some changes that may leave passengers a little hungry. Starting May 19th, passengers flying Main Cabin or Delta Comfort will no longer receive complimentary snacks, drinks, or meal service if the flight is less than 350 miles. The change is expected to affect more than 400 daily flights. The new rule does not apply to first-class passengers. However, if you're flying 350 miles or more, passengers can expect a fuller beverage and snack menu on summer hours. I'm Misty Jordan on your home for Black News First, the Black Information Network. 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
0: May is National Women's Health Month, a time focused on prioritizing women's physical and mental well-being. For Black women, the conversation hits different. In the U.S., Black women are still more than three times as likely to die from pregnancy-related causes compared to white women. And the numbers haven't improved much. Recent data from the CDC shows maternal mortality for Black women remains around 44 deaths per 100,000 births, one of the highest rates in the country. Black women are also facing higher rates of chronic conditions like hypertension, with studies showing rising heart-related deaths, especially among young women. Experts say these disparities aren't about genetics. They're tied to access to care, stress, and systemic gaps in the healthcare system. Healthcare officials are urging Black women to advocate for better care, prioritize rest, screenings, and mental health. That's your Healthy Minutes. I'm Morgan Wood on the Black Information Network, your home for Black News First.
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20: I'm Amber Payton with BIN News Now. Several Chicago police officers were honored for bravery and outstanding service at a luncheon downtown. Black Mayor Brandon Johnson attended the event, which also included a moment of silence for fallen officer John Bartholomew.
21: They go above and beyond their call to duty.
20: His partner, Officer Nelson Crespo, remains hospitalized. Mississippi Representative Fabian Nelson is criticizing Governor Tate Reeves for holding the upcoming special session inside the old state capitol. Nelson says the building carries painful history as the site of the 1890 Constitutional Convention, which helped create decades of segregation against black citizens. And Los Angeles has installed more than 450 signs declaring public spaces off limits for ICE activity. The signs are posted at parks, libraries, and the LA Zoo, citing Black Mayor Karen Bass's executive directive. Get BIN News now on demand 24/7 on the iHeartRadio app.
3: I'm Kevin Brown on your home for 24/7 News, the Black Information Network. The price at the gas pump is continuing to climb, with the national average for a gallon of regular reaching $4.48, according to AAA, up from $4.17 a week ago. In Rhode Island, where the average price is now $4.42, Lori Cadman says she's feeling sticker shock.
4: I'm on a fixed income, disability retirement, and this isn't fixed. This just keeps going up and up and up.
3: More than half of Americans believe prices will be higher than they currently are in a year from now. A new survey from The Economist YouGov found that 59% of respondents said they believe prices are set to be higher than they currently are in 12 months, while 15% said prices are set to be about the same. 13% said they're set to be lower, and another 13% were not sure. Survey results come after data from the Commerce Department last week found prices increased at a far more rapid rate in March as the U.S. conflict against Iran caused a significant increase in inflation. On this Teacher Appreciation Day, many Florida teachers feel state leaders don't appreciate them. They're in Tallahassee to urge those finalizing the state budget to invest in public schools.
22: We have a governor and a governmental agency that continues to starve public schools on funding them properly, not only to make sure there's enough money for teacher pay and all employee pay, but for the proper resources in our schools.
3: Broward Teachers Union President Anna Fusco says that includes simple things like making sure air conditioning works and paper towels are provided. Last month, the National Education Association report found for a third year in a row, Florida's average teacher salary ranks 50th in the nation. Fusco says veteran teachers tell her they're done.
22: It's way too expensive to live here in Florida. We're not making enough, and I put in my 30 years, and I'm going to retire and go look for another position.
3: Election officials in Fulton County, Georgia, are asking a federal judge to block the Justice Department from obtaining information on thousands of 2020 election workers. The request comes in response to a grand jury subpoena issued by the DOJ last month, seeking the names, addresses, phone numbers, and other personal information of permanent election staff and volunteer poll workers. Election officials argue the DOJ's subpoena was done to harass, target, and punish the president's perceived political opponents. The board further argued that the information cannot yield any evidence that could result in a criminal prosecution because the statute of limitations for 2020 election-related crimes already expired. Howard University is introducing a new course called the Cardi B, Am I the Drama? The Art, Production, Marketing, and Cultural Impact of Hip-Hop for the 2026-2027 academic year. This move has sparked controversy as it's seen as a departure from traditional academic standards. The course focuses on Cardi B's business skills, which some argue may not enhance students' academic acumen. Critics believe the inclusion of Cardi B in the curriculum diminishes the university's reputation as an incubator of intellect and critical thinking. I'm Kevin Brown on your home for Black News First, the Black Information Network.
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20: I'm Amber Payton on your home for 24/7 news, Norfolk's BIN 92.1, the Black Information Network. Toriano Pope, a Black HVAC teacher at Norfolk Technical Center, is being recognized as Norfolk Public Schools 2026-2027 Teacher of the Year. Pope teaches students hands-on trade skills while also preparing them for the professional world, from customer service to workplace communication.
6: We try to emphasize soft skills, how to talk to a customer, how to greet them, how to make eye contact, and to make sure that you can interact with customers, because if not, you're the face of the company.
20: His two-year program helps students earn certifications and pursue careers after graduation.
6: When they leave, graduate, employed, come back and say, hey, and they shake your hand or give you a hug and say, this is where I'm working. Some come back with families, some come back with homes. This is the truck I bought. This is the house I got. I was like, oh my gosh. And so that's the rewarding part.
20: School leaders tell Wavy News 10 Pope's impact goes beyond the classroom, showing students that learning a trade can open the door to a successful future. Black Virginia Attorney General Jay Jones of Norfolk is joining 21 other states in opposing a proposed postal service rule that would allow certain firearms to be mailed. Jones says the change could create a dangerous loophole, allowing people to bypass background checks and access weapons barred under Virginia law. The states argue the federal government cannot override a nearly century-old law restricting the mailing of concealable firearms. They also warn the rule could make it harder for police to trace guns used in crimes. Drivers should plan for delays near the Hampton Coliseum Friday morning as HBCU Hampton University holds its 2026 spring commencement ceremony. For the first time in decades, the ceremony will take place off campus and on a Friday to make room for a larger graduating class and thousands of guests. Black Congressman Bobby Scott of Newport News is set to deliver the keynote address. Heavy traffic is expected around Coliseum Central, including Mercury Boulevard, Coliseum Drive, Pine Chapel Road, and the exit 263 interstate ramps. More than 2,000 local high school seniors celebrated College Commitment Day with 757 native and four-time Grammy-winning producer Timbaland. The event was held Tuesday at Chartway Arena through a partnership between Access College Foundation and Timbaland Way Cares. Students heard from Timbaland during an on-stage conversation followed by a live DJ set. Access also awarded nearly $80,000 in scholarships to help students pursue higher education. And Noodle, the Thinkers Convention, is now free to attend in Newport News. The two-day event is set for May 22nd and 23rd and will feature major names in tech, entertainment, business, and culture, including Chance the Rapper, CeeLo Green, Jermaine Dupri, and Damon John. Organizers say the move removes a cost barrier and makes the event more accessible to the community. Previously purchased tickets will be refunded while VIP tickets remain available. Free tickets are available while supplies last at noodlecon.com. 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I'm Amber Payton on your home for Black News First, Norfolk's BIN 92.1, the Black Information Network.
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8: For minority groups, we are spiraling towards being an anti-democratic country. We need to reclaim our democracy. That's what's on the ballot in November.
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11: Tupac's family has filed a wrongful death lawsuit against Dwayne Keefe D. Davis, who's the only living person charged with the rapper's murder.
1: It's on the Black Information Network.
23: BIN News this hour, I'm Terry McCready. Secretary of State Marco Rubio says Iran's blockade of the Strait of Hormuz is desperate. With White House Press Secretary Caroline Leavitt on maternity leave, Rubio stepping in yesterday and told reporters the U.S. will not let Iran hold the global economy hostage.
24: Frankly, the way to put it, these are innocent bystanders. These are countries that and ships and so forth that have nothing to do with any of this and nonetheless are being caught in the middle of it.
23: Rubio confirming the Navy has already escorted two U.S.-flagged ships through the strait. He said U.S. actions in the strait are also aimed at saving lives with people trapped aboard vessels and running out of food. Meanwhile, Rubio is meeting with Pope Leo this week. U.S. Ambassador to the Holy See, Brian Birch, telling reporters he thinks Rubio plans to have a frank conversation about U.S. policy with Leo. President Trump criticizing the first American pontiff in recent weeks after Leo spoke out against the war in Iran. However, Birch said he does not accept the idea that somehow there's some deep rift. He added that Rubio's visit is so the U.S. and the Vatican can better understand each other. The Supreme Court says its ruling striking down Louisiana's congressional map can go into effect immediately. That means Republicans can likely begin redrawing congressional districts. Georgia's Black Senator Raphael Warnock called the decision a massive and devastating blow.
25: We will see a devastating impact as a result of this. And now more than ever, we've got to stand up and fight for our democracy.
23: Warnock on CBS's Face the Nation. The high court's ruling last week invalidated a map adopted by the Louisiana legislature in 2024, which created two majority black districts after two lower courts ruled that an earlier map with just one majority black district likely violated Section 2 of the Voting Rights Act, which bars racial discrimination in voting. The black gunman accused in the attack during the White House Correspondents' Dinner is now facing charges of assaulting a federal officer. 31-year-old Cole Allen was formally indicted yesterday by a federal grand jury on several charges, including attempting to assassinate President Trump, two firearm charges, and a new count of assault on a federal law enforcement officer with a deadly weapon. Prosecutors allege Allen, armed with a shotgun, handgun, and knives, attempted to break through a security checkpoint one story above the ballroom at the Washington Hilton, where Trump, top administration officials, and members of the press corps were gathered. A drone launched

0: Oklahoma City Thunder.
1: The screen created space. Brown got the contact and puts it home.
0: All of this after the Orlando Magic have fired head coach Jamal Mosley. After five seasons, Mosley's tenure in Orlando included three playoff appearances, and the head coach dealt with a ton of injuries to his stars during his tenure. Former NFL star Antonio Brown has been dealt a setback in Miami-Dade County, Florida. The judge denied his attorney's request to allow the wide receiver to travel three times a week to Philadelphia to help an Eagles wide receiver train ahead of the NFL season. He is set to go to trial in January for attempted second-degree murder. Get your sports at 14 and 44 past each and every hour. I'm Ray Harris on the Black Information Network.
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4: Former President Barack Obama opts for the high road when asked about Trump's AI video depicting him and Michelle Obama as apes.
6: Former President Barack Obama responded to the video posted by stating that he doesn't take it personal, but is offended when his family is involved. Obama expressed concern over Trump's use of AI-generated videos treating war like a video game and showing violence against ordinary citizens. He criticized the lack of shame and decorum in current political discourse, emphasizing the importance of decency and respect for the office of the presidency. In the aftermath of the video, Congressman Al Green held up a sign during the State of the Union address denouncing the portrayal of Black people as apes. I'm Morgan Wood on the Black Information Network.
5: Now to Jacksonville, Florida, and the ongoing trial of four men accused of the 2024 murder of Jacksonville Black rapper Charles Julio Fulio Jones. All four of the men charged in his death are Black. They have pleaded not guilty to first-degree murder and conspiracy charges. Robert Howard took the stand and testified about a phone conversation he had with one of the suspects immediately following the shooting.
7: Then did he make any statements about the actual home to suites, the homicide scene, the location?
8: He said that was him in front of that car.
7: Did you have any idea what he was talking about?
8: I kind of did, yes, ma'am.
5: Jones was shot and killed June 23rd, 2024 in an ambush attack while he was celebrating his birthday. Meanwhile, in Newport News, Virginia,
9: there's over 35 permits that have to be accomplished to have an event of this size. Something as big as a site plan, something as small as where are you going to park. Those have timelines associated with it.
5: Black mayor of Newport News, Philip Jones, talks about permit concerns for an upcoming Noodle, the Thinkers Convention. It's a two-day event scheduled for the Friday and Saturday of Memorial Day weekend in the city's Yard District. During a special city council meeting, he told council members his concerns have been resolved. The convention will feature panel discussions, other events, and a music festival with Black artist Chance the Rapper and other performing artists.
4: Our next story is out of Chicago. 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
4: It's designed to bring together key business-related services at a centralized customer-focused location while reducing operational costs. And finally, five Black high school seniors from Boys Latin High School in West Philadelphia completed associate degrees before finishing high school through a dual enrollment program with the Community College of Philadelphia. The students will graduate with college credits already completed, reducing their future higher education debt. The Middle College Initiative at Boys Latin allows students in grades 10 through 12 to take college classes while still completing high school requirements. I'm Mike Moore on your home for 24/7 News, the Black Information Network.
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4: Quavo and Offset are back in the studio as they prepare for their final Migos album. On Sunday, Offset shared a photo of Quavo sitting at a computer inside a recording studio. Just last week, Quavo and Offset shared photos leading fans to believe they were making music together again. Quavo and Offset made their last appearance as the Migos in 2023 during the BET Awards. There's no word on when the final Migos album is set to arrive. Elsewhere in entertainment news, Lizzo is explaining why she refused to settle a sexual harassment lawsuit against her in 2023. During an interview with Gail King on CBS Mornings, the singer acknowledged that reaching a settlement with her accusers would be an easy out. However, she's fighting the case because she says the accusations against her aren't true. She added, "I cannot wait for it to be dismissed, and the truth is less salacious than the headlines." Lizzo was sued by her former backup dancers in 2023 who claimed they were sexually harassed and working in a hostile work environment. With the latest in entertainment news, I'm Morgan Wood on the Black Information Network, BINnews.com, your home for Black news first.
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8: I'm Nicole Deal.
9: And I'm Mike Moore on your home for 24/7 News, the Black Information Network.
8: A man on campus at Kansas State University was reportedly brandishing a sign inviting others to say the N-word so they could win candy. The incident prompted the NAACP to send a scathing letter to the university. In response, K-State released a statement saying, in part, "We expect our community to foster a culture of respect." It goes on to say, "As a public university, we uphold the First Amendment, which protects the freedom of speech, including speech we disagree with and find offensive, racist, derogatory, or vile." It is unclear if the man was a student.
9: A federal judge is apologizing to the California man accused of trying to kill President Trump at the White House Correspondents Association dinner. Monday, Judge Zia Farik apologized to Cole Allen for him remaining in solitary confinement, unable to speak to his attorneys or read the Bible. The alleged shooter self-identifies as half black and half white. The judge expressed concern for Allen's constitutional rights and demanded the Department of Corrections circle back to him this week with an update on the situation. Employees of Spirit Airlines, many who are black, say they did not receive advance notice the company was shutting down. Some recently gathered outside the Spirit headquarters in Dania Beach, Florida.
10: This is my only job. Like, this is the only thing I know.
9: The company cites a massive increase in fuel prices as a contributing factor to grounding its fleet.
8: And finally, the weight of so many Spirit employees losing their jobs prompts a black Florida pastor to give out of his own pocket.
11: I know what it is to lose your job, and so we just wanted to kind of be good citizens to those who live in our community.
8: On Sunday at the Faith Center Church in Sunrise, Bishop Henry Fernandez gave several people at the altar who recently lost their jobs $500 each. I'm Nicole Deal, along with Mike Moore, on your home for Black News First, the Black Information Network. Your Washington Roundup is next.
9: Secretary of War Pete Hegseth says the ceasefire between the U.S. and Iran is not over. Speaking at a Pentagon briefing, Hegseth said the process of the U.S. guiding vessels through the Strait of Hormuz is temporary and separate from ongoing military operations. Chairman of the Joint Chiefs of Staff General Dan Kane said Iran has attacked U.S. forces several times since the ceasefire began. Meanwhile, CNN is reporting Israel is coordinating with the U.S. as tensions escalate in the Strait. President Trump is bringing back the Presidential Fitness Test Award. He signed a proclamation in the Oval Office to restore the award. This comes after Trump reestablished the President's Council on Sports, Fitness, and Nutrition, as well as the fitness test last year. The fitness test was replaced by the Presidential Youth Fitness Program during former President Obama's second term. And that's your Washington Roundup. I'm Mike Moore on your home for 24/7 News, the Black Information Network.
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8: A new scam is on the horizon. This one involves fake insurance cards, and it's happening in multiple states across the country. According to investigators, drivers in Texas, Florida, Georgia, California, Illinois, and Ohio are ending up with insurance cards that look legitimate but do not match a real policy. So how are people getting scammed? Well, scammers are taking advantage of people searching online for the cheapest possible rate. They set up fake websites or fake social media ads. Then they give you an unbelievably low price, collect payment through unofficial apps, and send back a digital card that appears real at first glance. Most victims do not realize anything is wrong until they are pulled over or involved in a crash. Some even end up in court for carrying a fraudulent card even though they thought they were insured. So do business with a company you already know, and if it seems too good to be true, it probably is. Money news at 24 and 54 minutes past each hour. I'm Nicole Deal on your home for Black News First, the Black Information Network.
12: I'm Amber Payton with BIN News Now. President Trump is marking National Small Business Week with a summit at the White House.
13: As small business owners and operators, the people in this room represent the 36 million small businesses who create 40% of all economic activity in the United States.
12: Speaking in the East Room, he called small businesses the lifeblood of the economy and highlighted tax provisions he says are helping business owners and farmers. Two black Democratic incumbents are now running for Texas' 18th congressional district in Houston. Longtime Congressman Al Green is facing newly elected Congressman Christian Menifee after redistricting combined Green's 9th district with Menifee's 18th. And A-listers walked the red carpet at Monday night's Met Gala in New York. Beyonce returned for the first time in a decade with husband Jay-Z and their daughter Blue Ivy, while the event raised a record $42 million for the Costume Institute. Get BIN News now on demand 24/7 on the iHeartRadio app.
14: I'm Kevin Brown on your home for 24/7 News, the Black Information Network. The head of the Texas juvenile justice system says they're overwhelmed by the number of kids who are being locked up for serious crimes like murder. Shonda Carter says this started after COVID.
15: The post-pandemic youth population has changed more rapidly than at any point in my almost 25-year career.
14: She's calling on lawmakers to invest in what she called reentry services. That means getting juvenile offenders vocational training so they can get a job after they're released. There also needs to be more mental health services, she says, that right after COVID, they started seeing a new type of juvenile offender.
15: They present with higher levels of violent offending, aggression, mental health needs, and treatment needs are at an all-time high.
14: The closure of Florida-based Spirit Airlines just isn't leaving thousands of travelers stranded. Thousands of employees are now out of a job. Broward County Commissioner Michael Udine says the county is doing everything it can to help.
16: CareerSource Broward is doing an emergency job fair later on today. Broward County has one set at Port Everglades in the next couple weeks, and I think you'll see more of these popping up.
14: Spirit of Dania Beach was the largest budget airline operating out of Fort Lauderdale, Hollywood International. American and Delta are offering reduced fares for Spirit customers hit by the sudden closure. Broward County Commissioner says the county's doing everything it can to help with emergency job fairs.
16: Because these employees, all are going to be looking for work, and we want to, help assist where we can on that.
14: The California Black Health Network is hosting a virtual behavioral and mental health conference on May 13, 2026, to address mental health challenges in black communities. The conference will focus on issues such as toxic stress, suicide rates among black men, and Alzheimer's and dementia cases. Experts will discuss culturally relevant strategies for healing and prevention, aiming to raise awareness and promote equitable healthcare solutions. Featured speakers include professionals from various fields, and registration is open for attendees interested in advancing mental health outcomes in California's black communities. Michelle and Lavinia Osborne, 49-year-old twins from the UK, discovered through a DNA test they have different fathers due to a rare heteropaternal superfecundation. Raised in a tumultuous environment, the twins leaned on each other for stability and support. Michelle's DNA test revealed that the man they believed was their father was not biologically related to her, leading to a deeper search that uncovered two different fathers for the twins. Despite the shocking revelation, the twins remain close and continue to see each other as inseparable half-sisters. Boys to Men Youth Mentoring and Love Our Kids Family and Community Project in Michigan have teamed up to offer a unique summer camp experience that goes beyond just keeping kids busy. The program, which has served over 1,000 boys, focuses on mentorship, life skills, and hands-on learning. The camp, set up to serve up to 500 students, offers a structured curriculum that includes STEM learning, mental health awareness, conflict resolution, and motor sports activities. The collaboration aims to provide young people with valuable skills and exposure to industries like automotive and motorsports, while also emphasizing problem-solving and teamwork. The organization's efforts extend beyond the summer camp, with an annual gala that celebrates community support and recognizes individuals making a difference in the lives of young people. I'm Kevin Brown on your home for Black News First, the Black Information Network.
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12: 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Toriano Pope, a Black HVAC teacher at Norfolk Technical Center, is being recognized as Norfolk Public Schools 2026-2027 Teacher of the Year. Pope teaches students hands-on trade skills while also preparing them for the professional world, from customer service to workplace communication.
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17: 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Some come back with families, some come back with homes. This is the truck I bought. This is the house I got. I was like, oh my gosh. And so that's the rewarding part.
12: School leaders tell Wavy News 10 Pope's impact goes beyond the classroom, showing students that learning a trade can open the door to a successful future. Black Virginia Attorney General Jay Jones of Norfolk is joining 21 other states in opposing a proposed postal service rule that would allow certain firearms to be mailed. Jones says the change could create a dangerous loophole, allowing people to bypass background checks and access weapons barred under Virginia law. The states argue the federal government cannot override a nearly century-old law restricting the mailing of concealable firearms. They also warn the rule could make it harder for police to trace guns used in crimes. Drivers should plan for delays near the Hampton Coliseum Friday morning as HBCU Hampton University holds its 2026 spring commencement ceremony. For the first time in decades, the ceremony will take place off campus and on a Friday to make room for a larger graduating class and thousands of guests. Black Congressman Bobby Scott of Newport News is set to deliver the keynote address. Heavy traffic is expected around Coliseum Central, including Mercury Boulevard, Coliseum Drive, Pine Chapel Road, and the exit 263 interstate ramps. More than 2,000 local high school seniors celebrated College Commitment Day with 757 native and four-time Grammy-winning producer Timbaland. The event was held Tuesday at Chartway Arena through a partnership between Access College Foundation and Timbaland Way Cares. Students heard from Timbaland during an on-stage conversation followed by a live DJ set. Access also awarded nearly $80,000 in scholarships to help students pursue higher education. And Noodle, the Thinkers Convention, is now free to attend in Newport News. The two-day event is set for May 22nd and 23rd and will feature major names in tech, entertainment, business, and culture, including Chance the Rapper, CeeLo Green, Jermaine Dupri, and Damon John. Organizers say the move removes a cost barrier and makes the event more accessible to the community. Previously purchased tickets will be refunded while VIP tickets remain available. Free tickets are available while supplies last at NoodleCon.com. 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I'm Amber Payton on your home for Black News First, Norfolk's BIN 92.1, the Black Information Network.
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19: From Alabama to now Tennessee, GOP governors are calling for special sessions to redraw maps
7: struck down by the Supreme Court.
20: Oh, let's have this act. 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
2: BIN News this hour. I'm Terry McCready. Secretary of State Marco Rubio says Iran's blockade of the Strait of Hormuz is desperate. With White House Press Secretary Caroline Leavitt on maternity leave, Rubio stepping in yesterday and told reporters the U.S. will not let Iran hold the global economy hostage.
3: Frankly, the way to put it, these are innocent bystanders. These are countries that and ships and so forth that have nothing to do with any of this and nonetheless are being caught in the middle of it.
2: Rubio confirming the Navy has already escorted two U.S. flagged ships through the strait. He said U.S. actions in the strait are also aimed at saving lives with people trapped aboard vessels and running out of food. Meanwhile, Rubio is meeting with Pope Leo this week. U.S. Ambassador to the Holy See, Brian Birch, telling reporters he thinks Rubio plans to have a frank conversation about U.S. policy with Leo. President Trump criticizing the first American pontiff in recent weeks after Leo spoke out against the war in Iran. However, Birch said he does not accept the idea that somehow there's some deep rift. He added that Rubio's visit is so the U.S. and the Vatican can better understand each other. The Supreme Court says its ruling striking down Louisiana's congressional map can go into effect immediately. That means Republicans can likely begin redrawing congressional districts. Georgia's Black Senator Raphael Warnock called the decision a massive and devastating blow.
4: We will see a devastating impact as a result of this. And now more than ever, we've got to stand up and fight for our democracy.
2: Warnock on CBS's Face the Nation. The high court's ruling last week invalidated a map adopted by the Louisiana legislature in 2024, which created two majority black districts after two lower courts ruled that an earlier map with just one majority black district likely violated Section 2 of the Voting Rights Act, which bars racial discrimination in voting. The black gunman accused in the attack during the White House Correspondents' Dinner is now facing charges of assaulting a federal officer. 31-year-old Cole Allen was formally indicted yesterday by a federal grand jury on several charges, including attempting to assassinate President Trump, two firearm charges, and a new count of assault on a federal law enforcement officer with a deadly weapon. Prosecutors allege Allen, armed with a shotgun, handgun, and knives, attempted to break through a security checkpoint one story above the ballroom at the Washington Hilton, where Trump, top administration officials, and members of the press corps were gathered. A drone launched by Sudan's paramilitary forces targeted the airport in the capital of Khartoum this week before it was shot down. Airport officials say Sudan accused Ethiopia of being involved in the assault as the brutal war in Sudan has continued for several years, pushing the country to the edge. The attack came just days after the paramilitary rapid support forces killed at least five people in a drone attack that struck a civilian vehicle outside Khartoum over the weekend. Officials say the drone launched on Monday approached the airport from the south, but there was no damage. Stay informed, stay connected, and subscribe. Follow VIN News this hour wherever you get your podcasts. 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
5: Here's what's trending this hour. President Trump is criticizing Pope Leo again, this time accusing him of, quote, endangering a lot of Catholics, end quote. The president and the Pope have clashed publicly in the past weeks over Leo's criticism of military operations in Iran. The Trump administration is investigating one of the largest all-women schools in the country for admitting transgender women. And Rudy Giuliani has emerged from a previously unreported coma during a life-threatening health scare. I'm Amber Payton, and that's what's trending.
1: 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Here's Morgan Wood.

graduating as valedictorian and salutatorian of the class of 2026 after earning their bachelor's degrees in business administration. Born just 3 minutes apart, the sisters say they weren't chasing titles, just consistency, discipline, and supporting each other along the way.

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4: Opinions, beliefs, and viewpoints expressed in this commentary are those of the author and do not necessarily represent those of BIN and its founding partners and employees. Now it's time to bring the funk with Roland S. Martin.
5: The Supreme Court's decision regarding the Louisiana v. Calais case has opened the door for Republicans to target Black political power all across the South. So far, governors in Alabama, Mississippi, South Carolina, and Tennessee are calling for special sessions to redraw the maps. In Tennessee, they want to get rid of the congressional seat where Memphis is. Majority Black city, wipe out that seat, make it Republican. South Carolina only has one Black member of Congress, Congressman Jim Clyburn. They want to wipe out his seat in South Carolina. Alabama, they want to wipe out the new seat where Congressman Shamari Figures is. I wouldn't be shocked if they try to wipe out Congresswoman Terry Sewell's seat because they claim the state is red. We should have all red members of Congress. Same thing in Mississippi. They want to wipe out Congressman Benny Thompson's seat, even though Mississippi has the largest number of Black people of any state in the South. You also by percentage. And then, of course, you see they want to wipe out the new seat in Louisiana. That's what the Supreme Court case was based on, held by Congressman Cleo Fields. I wouldn't be shocked if they try to wipe out the seat of Congressman Troy Carter. Bottom line is, what you're witnessing is an absolute attack on Black political power all across the South. And so Republicans could very well wipe out anywhere from 19 to 24 members of the Congressional Black Caucus. Y'all, that means that those folks, if Democrats win the House, they won't be in power. They won't be committee chairs. They want to attack Black political power. This is where Black folks must be organized and mobilized. We must see the largest Black voter turnout in American history come November. Black folks, you better wake up. They're coming after us. I'm Roland Martin on the Black Information Network.
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8: I'm Mike Moore.
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8: We begin with former President Joe Biden. The former commander-in-chief is throwing his political weight behind a candidate in the race for Georgia's governor.
10: Biden announced his endorsement of former Atlanta Mayor Keisha Lance Bottoms in the Democratic primary, which comes up this month. Bottoms served as a senior advisor for part of Biden's presidential term. Other Democratic candidates include former Lieutenant Governor Jeff Duncan, former DeKalb County Chief Executive Michael Thurman, and former State Senator Jason Estevez. Keisha Lance Bottoms and Michael Thurman are Black. I'm Morgan Wood on the Black Information Network.
9: Now to Memphis, Tennessee, a city with a predominantly Black population.
11: I think it's a bad idea. I mean, I think that Memphis is a strong city. We contribute so much to the economy of our state, and it's important that we have someone that can speak on behalf of our local population.
9: You just heard from Black Memphis Mayor Paul Young, doubling down that redistricting is a bad idea for Memphis. Governor Bill Lee has called the Tennessee General Assembly back to the state capitol for an expedited session to review the state's congressional map. This comes following a recent U.S. Supreme Court ruling that impacted Voting Rights Act protections in Louisiana. President Donald Trump called for redistricting on the heels of the High Court's decision that opened the door to redrawing congressional maps. In Jackson, Mississippi, its fire rating has gone from a class 3 to class 4. That's a public protection classification of the Jackson Fire Department.
12: It is broken down into three parts. 50% is the Jackson Fire Department, 20%, 40% is Jackson Water or the water system, and 10% is dispatch.
9: You just heard from Rashawn Thomas. WJTV is reporting the latest evaluation of the Jackson Fire Department looked at department capabilities, emergency response infrastructure, and water system performance. Officials said the primary factor was insufficient water pressure in parts of the city.
8: A Black Chicago, Illinois principal is being recognized statewide. The Golden Apple Foundation awarded Leo High School principal Shaka Rawls with the Golden Apple Award for Excellence in Leadership.
13: Our job is to serve our community, and through that, we educate young Black boys, Black and brown boys, with college acceptance rate at 100%, and we've been doing that for the last 15 years.
8: Rawls was selected from nearly 100 nominations of pre-K through 12th grade school leaders. And finally, Blanny Ward, a 70-year-old Black woman from Ahuskie, North Carolina, recently earned her high school diploma through a college career readiness program. Despite interruptions in her education journey, including family illnesses and retirement, Ward persevered and completed the program. She was the oldest graduate among 186 students and received her diploma during the college's commencement ceremony. For more international, national, state, and local news impacting the Black community, listen to the Black Information Network on the iHeartRadio app or log on to BINnews.com. I'm Mike Moore, along with Nicole Deal on your home for 24/7 News, the Black Information Network.
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14: the court narrowed how the Voting Rights Act can be used in redistricting, making it harder to create majority-minority districts. States could see new fights over representation.
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16: Florida's Black Democratic Representative Angie Nixon made headlines for disrupting the final passage of a redistricting bill backed by Governor Ron DeSantis.
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9: Mother's Day is almost here, so if you haven't already, clear your schedule for Sunday, May 10th. 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
8: And I'm Mike Moore on your home for 24/7 News, the Black Information Network.
9: As the war in Iran continues, Secretary of War Pete Hegseth says the Strait of Hormuz is being unblocked by Project Freedom.
17: Two U.S. commercial ships, along with American destroyers, have already safely transited the strait, showing the lane is clear. We know the Iranians are embarrassed by this fact. They said they control the strait. They do not.
9: While While recently briefing reporters at the Pentagon, Hegseth said Project Freedom is intended to be a peaceful operation, but the U.S. remains locked and loaded if necessary. Once the strait is reopened, gas prices are expected to fall.
8: Spirit Airlines says a massive and sustained increase in fuel prices forced the carrier to abruptly ground its fleet over the weekend. John Covino is among the thousands of Spirit customers recently left stranded.
18: I have a family of six. It's a couple thousand dollars just to get home now because they decide not to fly us home.
8: In court papers filed Monday, Spirit also pointed to recent geopolitical events as a factor in the shutdown, but it did not specify the nature of those events. In Chicago, Illinois, black elected officials and community leaders want a neighborhood Walgreens to reopen. Sixth Ward Alderman William Hall, who is black, says a closure of the Southside location will impact local seniors in need of medication.
19: Again, this neighborhood is not broke. No. These people behind us have good jobs, retirees, and they want a quality medicine option in their neighborhood.
8: Walgreens officials say the location is closing in June because of theft and violent incidents.
9: And finally, during the FIFA World Cup in Dallas, Texas, the city is allowing residents in designated areas to pay for a license and rent out a portion of their property for parking. Parking near Fair Park is expected to skyrocket, with some spots expected to reach $250. Officials are urging visitors to plan ahead and only use lots that are approved. Otherwise, your car could be towed. I'm Nicole Deal, along with Mike Moore, on your home for Black News First, the Black Information Network. Your Healthy Minute is next.
20: 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Of course, for many people, the thought of starting an exercise routine can be stressful in itself. 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I'm Mike Island on the Black Information Network.
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23: I'm Amber Payton with BIN News Now. Several Chicago police officers were honored for bravery and outstanding service at a luncheon downtown. Black Mayor Brandon Johnson attended the event, which also included a moment of silence for fallen officer John Bartholomew.
24: They go above and beyond their call to duty.
23: His partner, Officer Nelson Crespo, remains hospitalized. Mississippi Representative Fabian Nelson is criticizing Governor Tate Reeves for holding the upcoming special session inside the old state capitol. Nelson says the building carries painful history as the site of the 1890 Constitutional Convention, which helped create decades of segregation against black citizens. And Los Angeles has installed more than 450 signs declaring public spaces off limits for ICE activity. The signs are posted at parks, libraries, and the LA Zoo, citing Black Mayor Karen Bass's executive directive. Get BIN News Now on demand 24/7 on the iHeartRadio app.
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3: Who's health?
4: Our health.
3: Who's state?
4: Our state.
0: The people against it. But Republicans in Tennessee are doing it too. Rewriting voting maps. A special session has been called to do just that.
5: I have been here for 13 sessions. I have never felt this way in my life, okay? But I am not playing, and neither are we. You all may win this battle. You may win this war, but history will not look back kindly on you when you had an opportunity to do what was right and you chose to do something else.
0: Republicans say the effort follows a recent U.S. Supreme Court ruling and falls within the legislature's authority. The boyfriend did it and has just admitted it in a Texas courtroom. LaDarren Tilley will spend the next 50 years behind bars in a plea deal with the Tarrant County District Attorney's Office for the shooting death of Tataria McGuire. He shot his 32-year-old girlfriend and discarded her with no pants, just underwear, a shirt, socks, and one shoe in a Fort Worth field. The victim's four children told authorities there was a history of domestic violence between the two, and the killer boyfriend carried a gun. The 38-year-old could have gotten life instead of the 50-year deal. A cruise is supposed to be relaxing until a few passengers on board died after coming in contact with the droppings, urine, and saliva of rodents. Besides the deaths, passengers are sick on board the ship in the Atlantic. The virus usually spread by contact with rodents, but world health experts suspect this is a form that can be transmitted human to human.
10: I'm blaming you. Come on! Call the cops! Come on! Somebody call the cops!
0: That's someone most people would not want to live around, but residents in an L.A. neighborhood say this is what they've been dealing with for years. They say they've been calling about their ranting neighbor at least 200 calls. They say the man who has lived in Reseda since 2022 has screamed death threats and exposed himself to children on multiple occasions.
25: It's like it feels scary when he's looking at you and saying, he says you're all going to die, he says you're evil.
0: Neighbors have reported what they call harassment, graphic verbal abuse, and public nudity at all hours of the day. They also say he often lights fires in his house at night. Neighbors say they're worried the threats will one day escalate into violence. Have you seen them yet? Those sidewalk delivery robots, they're popping up in many cities, and some officials are concerned.
26: Our responsibility as a council is to make sure that whatever new technology is here, it is regulated, that we maintain the quality of life that our residents and our stakeholders and our businesses have come to expect.
0: That's the mayor of Glendale, California. He's pushing for a moratorium on the robots. He spoke out after an article in the LA Times revealed the company Serve now has 500 robots operating in 40 LA neighborhoods. I'm Vanessa Tyler on the Black Information Network, your home for Black News First.
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3: 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Toriano Pope, a Black HVAC teacher at Norfolk Technical Center, is being recognized as Norfolk Public Schools 2026-2027 Teacher of the Year. Pope teaches students hands-on trade skills while also preparing them for the professional world, from customer service to workplace communication.
11: We try to emphasize soft skills, how to talk to a customer, how to greet them, how to make eye contact, and to make sure that you can interact with customers, because if not, you're the face of the company.
3: His two-year program helps students earn certifications and pursue careers after graduation.
11: When they leave, graduate, employed, come back and say, hey, and they shake your hand or give you a hug and say, this is where I'm working. Some come back with families, some come back with homes. This is the truck I bought. This is the house I got. I was like, oh my gosh. And so that's the rewarding part.
3: School leaders tell Wavy News 10 Pope's impact goes beyond the classroom, showing students that learning a trade can open the door to a successful future. Black Virginia Attorney General Jay Jones of Norfolk is joining 21 other states in opposing a proposed postal service rule that would allow certain firearms to be mailed. Jones says the change could create a dangerous loophole, allowing people to bypass background checks and access weapons barred under Virginia law. The states argue the federal government cannot override a nearly century-old law restricting the mailing of concealable firearms. They also warn the rule could make it harder for police to trace guns used in crimes. Drivers should plan for delays near the Hampton Coliseum Friday morning as HBCU Hampton University holds its 2026 spring commencement ceremony. For the first time in decades, the ceremony will take place off campus and on a Friday to make room for a larger graduating class and thousands of guests. Black Congressman Bobby Scott of Newport News is set to deliver the keynote address. Heavy traffic is expected around Coliseum Central, including Mercury Boulevard, Coliseum Drive, Pine Chapel Road, and the exit 263 interstate ramps. More than 2,000 local high school seniors celebrated College Commitment Day with 757 native and four-time Grammy-winning producer Timbaland. The event was held Tuesday at Chartway Arena through a partnership between Access College Foundation and Timbaland Way Cares. Students heard from Timbaland during an on-stage conversation followed by a live DJ set. Access also awarded nearly $80,000 in scholarships to help students pursue higher education. And Noodle, the Thinkers Convention, is now free to attend in Newport News. The two-day event is set for May 22nd and 23rd and will feature major names in tech, entertainment, business, and culture, including Chance the Rapper, CeeLo Green, Jermaine Dupri, and Damon John. Organizers say the move removes a cost barrier and makes the event more accessible to the community. Previously purchased tickets will be refunded while VIP tickets remain available. 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I'm Amber Payton on your home for Black News First, Norfolk's BIN 92.1, the Black Information Network.
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18: The budget resolution opens a pathway for a $70 billion reconciliation bill, which can be passed by the Senate by passing a filibuster.
6: Black News 24/7.
7: A big Supreme Court decision means one of the two black majority voting districts in Louisiana has to go. The Black Information Network.
19: What will take place in the wake of this is actually racialized gerrymandering, that there is a thumb on the scale for electing white officials.
6: Black News first.
29: BIN News this hour. I'm Terry McCready. Secretary of State Marco Rubio says Iran's blockade of the Strait of Hormuz is desperate. With White House Press Secretary Caroline Leavitt on maternity leave, Rubio stepping in yesterday and told reporters the U.S. will not let Iran hold the global economy hostage.
30: Frankly, the way to put it, these are innocent bystanders. These are countries that and ships and so forth that have nothing to do with any of this and nonetheless are being caught in the middle of it.
29: Rubio confirming the Navy has already escorted two U.S. flagged ships through the strait. He said U.S. actions in the strait are also aimed at saving lives, with people trapped aboard vessels and running out of food. Meanwhile, Rubio is meeting with Pope Leo this week. U.S. Ambassador to the Holy See Brian Birch telling reporters he thinks Rubio plans to have a frank conversation about U.S. policy with Leo. President Trump criticizing the first American pontiff in recent weeks after Leo spoke out against the war in Iran. However, Birch said he does not accept the idea that somehow there's some deep rift. He added that Rubio's visit is so the U.S. and the Vatican can better understand each other. The Supreme Court says its ruling striking down Louisiana's congressional map can go into effect immediately. That means Republicans can likely begin redrawing congressional districts. Georgia's black Senator Raphael Warnock called the decision a massive and devastating blow.
31: We will see a devastating impact as a result of this. And now more than ever, we've got to stand up and fight for our democracy.
29: Warnock on CBS's Face the Nation. The high court's ruling last week invalidated a map adopted by the Louisiana legislature in 2024, which created two majority black districts after two lower courts ruled that an earlier map with just one majority black district likely violated Section 2 of the Voting Rights Act, which bars racial discrimination in voting. The black gunman accused in the attack during the White House Correspondents' Dinner is now facing charges of assaulting a federal officer. 31-year-old Cole Allen was formally indicted yesterday by a federal grand jury on several charges, including attempting to assassinate President Trump, two firearm charges, and a new count of assault on a federal law enforcement officer with a deadly weapon. Prosecutors allege Allen, armed with a shotgun, handgun, and knives, attempted to break through a security checkpoint one story above the ballroom at the Washington Hilton, where Trump, top administration officials, and members of the press corps were gathered. A drone launched by Sudan's paramilitary

0: attempted second-degree murder. Get your sports at 14 and 24 past each and every hour. I'm Ray Harris on the Black Information Network.
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3: Former President Barack Obama opts for the high road when asked about Trump's AI video depicting him and Michelle Obama as apes.
5: Former President Barack Obama responded to the video posted by stating that he doesn't take it personal, but is offended when his family is involved. Obama expressed concern over Trump's use of AI-generated videos treating war like a video game and showing violence against ordinary citizens. He criticized the lack of shame and decorum in current political discourse, emphasizing the importance of decency and respect for the office of the presidency. In the aftermath of the video, Congressman Al Green held up a sign during the State of the Union address denouncing the portrayal of Black people as apes. I'm Morgan Wood on the Black Information Network.
4: Now to Jacksonville, Florida, and the ongoing trial of four men accused of the 2024 murder of Jacksonville Black rapper Charles Julio Fulio Jones. All four of the men charged in his death are Black. They have pleaded not guilty to first-degree murder and conspiracy charges. Robert Howard took the stand and testified about a phone conversation he had with one of the suspects immediately following the shooting.
6: Then did he make any statements about the actual home to suites, the homicide scene, the location?
7: He said that was him in front of that car.
6: Did you have any idea what he was talking about?
7: I kind of did, yes, ma'am.
4: Jones was shot and killed June 23rd, 2024 in an ambush attack while he was celebrating his birthday. Meanwhile, in Newport News, Virginia,
8: there's over 35 permits that have to be accomplished to have an event of this size. Something as big as a site plan, something as small as where are you going to park, those have timelines associated with it.
4: Black mayor of Newport News, Philip Jones, talks about permit concerns for an upcoming Noodle, the Thinkers Convention. It's a two-day event scheduled for the Friday and Saturday of Memorial Day weekend in the city's Yard District. During a special city council meeting, he told council members his concerns have been resolved. The convention will feature panel discussions, other events, and a music festival with Black artist Chance the Rapper and other performing artists.
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3: 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And finally, five Black high school seniors from Boys Latin High School in West Philadelphia completed associate degrees before finishing high school through a dual enrollment program with the Community College of Philadelphia. The students will graduate with college credits already completed, reducing their future higher education debt. The Middle College Initiative at Boys Latin allows students in grades 10 through 12 to take college classes while still completing high school requirements. I'm Mike Moore on your home for 24/7 News, the Black Information Network.
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2: Shy made an emotional return to Brooklyn with a homecoming concert marking his first hometown performance in more than two decades. It was the first time he ever got to properly perform his debut album. After years lost to prison, deportation, and life in exile, Shy returned to the borough that made him, performing in front of fans who waited decades to see him on that stage. He was also joined by special guests, including Juelz Santana, Lil C's, and AZ, marking a full circle moment. And Chris Brown's ex, Diamond Brown, is asking a court to formally grant her legal and physical custody of their four-year-old daughter, Lovely Symphony Brown. Court filings show Diamond says their daughter has lived with her full-time since birth, while Chris would still be allowed visitation. The filing also confirms Brown previously acknowledged paternity. The move comes after recent public tension between the two, with Diamond denying claims that she's kept their child from him. Chris Brown and girlfriend Jada Wallace are also celebrating. They welcome their first child together, a son born on April 26th. With the latest in entertainment at 17 and 47 minutes past each hour, I'm Bree Wood on the Black Information Network, your home for Black news first.
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7: I'm Misty Jordan on your home for 24/7 News, the Black Information Network. The president of Lathrop Village Chamber of Commerce and owner of Quality Auto Sales in Detroit has been arrested after the Oakland County Auto Theft Task Force raided his home Monday. Mark Watts is also the founder of the youth mentoring program Boys to Men. His friend Damon Knight was shocked by the arrest.
8: This will take our community by storm. Nobody is used to seeing stuff like this over here.
7: Knight says Watt is a well-regarded Black man in the community and says the action by the task force doesn't make sense. Authorities removed several guns from the home, but Watts has not yet been charged. A 62-year-old Florida man has been arrested on a bigamy charge in Georgia. Leslie Williams allegedly got married while already being legally married to someone else. Williams is a pastor and author of a book focusing on marital advice. The book is titled Love Her Like This. It offers guidance for husbands, encouraging men to strengthen their relationships and understand commitment. Williams faces a possible sentence of 1 to 10 years in prison. The price of the gas pump is continuing to climb. According to AAA, the national average for a gallon of regular gas reached $4.48 early this week. That's up from $4.17 a week ago. In Rhode Island, where the average price is now $4.42, Lori Cadman says she's feeling sticker shock.
9: I'm on a fixed income, disability retirement, and this isn't fixed. This just keeps going up and up and up.
7: Drivers in California are still seeing the highest average price in the nation at $6.13. Overall, gas prices are up $1.32 a gallon from this time last year. And passengers nationwide are still feeling the impacts of Spirit Airlines suddenly shutting down. Many passengers across the country are stranded. Others are searching for their luggage with no communication from the airline. Nikki Young, a black passenger, was on a cruise with her son when she got the news.
10: And in the middle of the ocean and found out that all our flights were canceled. Our luggage was prioritized to go to Spirit. Spirit doesn't know where it is. The cruise line doesn't know where it is.
7: Many major airlines are offering discounted flights to stranded Spirit customers through Friday. I'm Misty Jordan on your home for Black News First, the Black Information Network. Now, here's your Washington Roundup.
11: Secretary of War Pete Hegseth says the ceasefire between the U.S. and Iran is not over. Speaking at a Pentagon briefing, Hegseth said the process of the U.S. guiding vessels through the Strait of Hormuz is temporary and separate from ongoing military operations. Chairman of the Joint Chiefs of Staff General Dan Kane said Iran has attacked U.S. forces several times since the ceasefire began. Meanwhile, CNN is reporting Israel is coordinating with the U.S. as tensions escalate in the Strait. President Trump is bringing back the Presidential Fitness Test Award. He signed a proclamation in the Oval Office to restore the award. This comes after Trump reestablished the President's Council on Sports, Fitness, and Nutrition, as well as the fitness test last year. The fitness test was replaced by the Presidential Youth Fitness Program during former President Obama's second term. And that's your Washington Roundup. I'm Mike Moore on your home for 24/7 News, the Black Information Network.
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0: I'm Amber Payton with BIN News Now. President Trump is marking National Small Business Week with a summit at the White House.
1: As small business owners and operators, the people in this room represent the 36 million small businesses who create 40% of all economic activity in the United States.
0: Speaking in the East Room, he called small businesses the lifeblood of the economy and highlighted tax provisions he says are helping business owners and farmers. Two black Democratic incumbents are now running for Texas' 18th congressional district in Houston. Longtime Congressman Al Green is facing newly elected Congressman Christian Menifee after redistricting combined Green's 9th district with Menifee's 18th. And A-listers walked the red carpet at Monday night's Met Gala in New York. Beyonce returned for the first time in a decade with husband Jay-Z and their daughter Blue Ivy, while the event raised a record $42 million for the Costume Institute. Get BIN News Now on demand 24/7 on the iHeartRadio app.
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3: Black America, what many feared would happen is happening. Your vote is under fire. This is not a test. And Black Voters Matter is sounding the alarm. Joining me at this critical time is April Albright, the legal director of Black Voters Matter. April, welcome to the Black Information Network.
4: Thank you so much. So happy to be here.
3: Please set the stage. How bad is it?
4: This is bad. At Black Voters Matter, we try very hard to always link what we say and what we're doing to full faith belief that we're ultimately going to win. But this is one of those moments where we know the pathway to the win is going to be very difficult in the same way that it was for our ancestors. We've actually arrived at that moment where the same type of white supremacist energy that, you know, made it so that we couldn't have unfettered access in this country to the liberties promised as citizens, we're at this moment right now. It's pretty bad.
3: We are hearing about elections being canceled as maps are being rewritten. What exactly is going on right now? It's just so much on so many different levels in so many different states.
4: So we saw, you know, earlier last year when the current occupant of the White House put out a request to ensure that he could maintain the majority status in the House in order to continue doing the things that he's doing. And we saw Texas respond immediately and redraw the map to specifically begin to draw out, you know, the voices and the districts of Black and Brown representation. So it appeared that we were on a positive pathway to maintain the hard-fought victory that our ancestors fought for in Selma and other places as early as 2 years ago. But what we found is that the court changed its mind and joined this radical effort to rewrite power in this country in a way not seen since the 1960s, or worst since Reconstruction.
3: How far could this go?
4: Well, you know, we did a report with our partners, you know, at Fair Fight that talked about, you know, the number of seats that could be lost. And so possibly if all of these traditional Southern former Confederate states go back and draw the same maps that they had during the Confederacy, which is what they're trying to do, we could lose around 12 seats immediately within the next 2 weeks.
2: The situation critical. So what should Black America do about it? Tomorrow, in part two of my conversation, April Albright, legal director of Black Voters Matter, will talk solutions. With Black News First, I'm Vanessa Tyler on the Black Information Network.
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0: 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Toriano Pope, a Black HVAC teacher at Norfolk Technical Center, is being recognized as Norfolk Public Schools 2026-2027 Teacher of the Year. Pope teaches students hands-on trade skills while also preparing them for the professional world, from customer service to workplace communication.
9: We try to emphasize soft skills, how to talk to a customer, how to greet them, how to make eye contact, and to make sure that you can interact with customers, because if not, you're the face of the company.
0: His two-year program helps students earn certifications and pursue careers after graduation.
9: When they leave, graduate, employed, come back and say, hey, and they shake your hand or give you a hug and say, this is where I'm working. Some come back with families, some come back with homes. This is the truck I bought. This is the house I got. I was like, oh my gosh. And so that's the rewarding part.
0: School leaders tell Wavy News 10 Pope's impact goes beyond the classroom, showing students that learning a trade can open the door to a successful future. Black Virginia Attorney General Jay Jones of Norfolk is joining 21 other states in opposing a proposed postal service rule that would allow certain firearms to be mailed. Jones says the change could create a dangerous loophole, allowing people to bypass background checks and access weapons barred under Virginia law. The states argue the federal government cannot override a nearly century-old law restricting the mailing of concealable firearms. They also warn the rule could make it harder for police to trace guns used in crimes. Drivers should plan for delays near the Hampton Coliseum Friday morning as HBCU Hampton University holds its 2026 spring commencement ceremony. For the first time in decades, the ceremony will take place off campus and on a Friday to make room for a larger graduating class and thousands of guests. Black Congressman Bobby Scott of Newport News is set to deliver the keynote address. Heavy traffic is expected around Coliseum Central, including Mercury Boulevard, Coliseum Drive, Pine Chapel Road, and the exit 263 interstate ramps. More than 2,000 local high school seniors celebrated College Commitment Day with 757 native and four-time Grammy-winning producer Timbaland. The event was held Tuesday at Chartway Arena through a partnership between Access College Foundation and Timbaland Way Cares. Students heard from Timbaland during an on-stage conversation followed by a live DJ set. Access also awarded nearly $80,000 in scholarships to help students pursue higher education. And Noodle, the Thinkers Convention, is now free to attend in Newport News. The two-day event is set for May 22nd and 23rd and will feature major names in tech, entertainment, business, and culture, including Chance the Rapper, CeeLo Green, Jermaine Dupri, and Damon John. Organizers say the move removes a cost barrier and makes the event more accessible to the community. Previously purchased tickets will be refunded while VIP tickets remain available. Free tickets are available while supplies last at noodlecon.com. 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I'm Amber Payton on your home for Black News First, Norfolk's BIN 92.1, the Black Information Network.
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15: It means that states like Alabama can enact discriminatory redistricting maps with immunity.
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16: 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Jakes passes his 100 million plus Potter's House empire to his kids. The establishment is valued between $20 and $147 million.
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17: The historic A.G. Gaston Motel in Birmingham, Alabama, known for its role in the civil rights movement, will close temporarily in May for a $4 million renovation.
5: Black news first.
18: BIN News this hour. I'm Terry McCready. Secretary of State Marco Rubio says Iran's blockade of the Strait of Hormuz is desperate. With White House Press Secretary Caroline Leavitt on maternity leave, Rubio stepping in yesterday and told reporters the U.S. will not let Iran hold the global economy hostage.
19: Frankly, the way to put it, these are innocent bystanders. These are countries that and ships and so forth that have nothing to do with any of this and nonetheless are being caught in the middle of it.
18: Rubio confirming the Navy has already escorted two U.S.-flagged ships through the strait. He said U.S. actions in the strait are also aimed at saving lives with people trapped aboard vessels and running out of food. Meanwhile, Rubio is meeting with Pope Leo this week. U.S. Ambassador to the Holy See, Brian Birch, telling reporters he thinks Rubio plans to have a frank conversation about U.S. policy with Leo. President Trump criticizing the first American pontiff in recent weeks after Leo spoke out against the war in Iran. However, Birch said he does not accept the idea that somehow there's some deep rift. He added that Rubio's visit is so the U.S. and the Vatican can better understand each other. The Supreme Court says its ruling striking down Louisiana's congressional map can go into effect immediately. That means Republicans can likely begin redrawing congressional districts. Georgia's black Senator Raphael Warnock called the decision a massive and devastating blow.
20: We will see a devastating impact as a result of this. And now more than ever, we've got to stand up and fight for our democracy.
18: Warnock on CBS's Face the Nation. The high court's ruling last week invalidated a map adopted by the Louisiana legislature in 2024, which created two majority black districts after two lower courts ruled that an earlier map with just one majority black district likely violated Section 2 of the Voting Rights Act, which bars racial discrimination in voting. The black gunman accused in the attack during the White House Correspondents' Dinner is now facing charges of assaulting a federal officer. 31-year-old Cole Allen was formally indicted yesterday by a federal grand jury on several charges, including attempting to assassinate President Trump, two firearm charges, and a new count of assault on a federal law enforcement officer with a deadly weapon. Prosecutors allege Allen, armed with a shotgun, handgun, and knives, attempted to break through a security checkpoint one story above the ballroom at the Washington Hilton, where Trump, top administration officials, and members of the press corps were gathered. A drone launched by Sudan's paramilitary forces targeted the airport in the capital of Khartoum this week before it was shot down. Airport officials say Sudan accused Ethiopia of being involved in the assault as the brutal war in Sudan has continued for several years, pushing the country to the edge. The attack came just days after the paramilitary rapid support forces killed at least five people in a drone attack that struck a civilian vehicle outside Khartoum over the weekend. Officials say the drone launched on Monday Monday approached the airport from the south, but there was no damage. Stay informed, stay connected, and subscribe. 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
0: Here's what's trending this hour. President Trump is criticizing Pope Leo again, this time accusing him of, quote, endangering a lot of Catholics, end quote. The president and the Pope have clashed publicly in the past weeks over Leo's criticism of military operations in Iran. The Trump administration is investigating one of the largest all-women schools in the country for admitting transgender women. And Rudy Giuliani has emerged from a previously unreported coma during a life-threatening health scare. I'm Amber Payton, and that's what's trending.
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3: A powerful moment out of an HBCU is putting black excellence front and center. At Cheney University, the nation's oldest historically black college, twin sisters, Tia and Jasmine Chris, are graduating as valedictorian and salutatorian of the class of 2026 after earning their bachelor's degrees in business administration. Born just 3 minutes apart, the sisters say they weren't chasing titles, just consistency, discipline, and supporting each other along the way. They're just

0: family. As for the next chapter, both women are set to pursue their MBAs together this fall. Moments like this highlight the legacy of HBCUs. With the latest in HBCU news, I'm Morgan Wood on the Black Information Network. 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
6: Cell phones have been an integral part of connecting our modern world. But did you know a Black nuclear engineer pioneered the technology for them? Henry Thomas Sampson was born in 1934 in Jackson, Mississippi. He earned his bachelor's degree in chemical engineering from Purdue University in 1956, followed by his master's degree from UCLA in 1961 and his PhD shortly after. In 1971, Henry Sampson created the Gamma Electric Cell. It's a device which produced long-lasting power to satellites. Sampson's innovation caught the attention of the Motorola Company, which then placed his patented technology into their telephones. This eventually led to the very first telephone calls being made using cell phones. Henry Sampson passed on June 4th, 2015. His genius and Black excellence helped create the globally connected world we share today. This is Tammy Eswick for the Black Information Network.
7: 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I'm Mike Strautmanis, and my history lives here.
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9: I'm Mike Moore.
0: 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On your home for 24/7 News, the Black Information Network.
9: We begin with former President Joe Biden. The former commander-in-chief is throwing his political weight behind a candidate in the race for Georgia's governor.
0: Biden announced his endorsement of former Atlanta Mayor Keisha Lance Bottoms in the Democratic primary, which comes up this month. Bottoms served as a senior advisor for part of Biden's presidential term. Other Democratic candidates include former Lieutenant Governor Jeff Duncan, former DeKalb County Chief Executive Michael Thurman, and former State Senator Jason Estevez. Keisha Lance Bottoms and Michael Thurman are Black. I'm Morgan Wood on the Black Information Network. Now to Memphis, Tennessee, a city with a predominantly Black population.
10: I think it's a bad idea. I mean, I think that Memphis is a strong city. We contribute so much to the economy of our state, and it's important that we have someone that can speak on behalf of our local population.
11: You just heard from Black Memphis Mayor Paul Young, doubling down that redistricting is a bad idea for Memphis. Governor Bill Lee has called the Tennessee General Assembly back to the state capitol for an expedited session to review the state's congressional map. This comes following a recent U.S. Supreme Court ruling that impacted Voting Rights Act protections in Louisiana. President Donald Trump called for redistricting on the heels of the High Court's decision that opened the door to redrawing congressional maps. In Jackson, Mississippi, its fire rating has gone from a class 3 to class 4. That's a public protection classification of the Jackson Fire Department.
12: It is broken down into three parts. 50% is the Jackson Fire Department, 20%, 40% is Jackson Water, or the water system, and 10% is dispatch.
11: You just heard from Rashawn Thomas. WJTV is reporting the latest evaluation of the Jackson Fire Department looked at department capabilities, emergency response infrastructure, and water system performance. Officials said the primary factor was insufficient water pressure in parts of the city.
9: A Black Chicago, Illinois principal is being recognized statewide. The Golden Apple Foundation awarded Leo High School principal Shaka Rawls with the Golden Apple Award for Excellence in Leadership.
13: Our job is to serve our community, and through that, we educate young Black boys, Black and brown boys, with college acceptance rate at 100%, and we've been doing that for the last 15 years.
9: Rawls was selected from nearly 100 nominations of pre-K through 12th grade school leaders. And finally, Blanny Ward, a 70-year-old Black woman from Ahuskie, North Carolina, recently earned her high school diploma through a college career readiness program. Despite interruptions in her education journey, including family illnesses and retirement, Ward persevered and completed the program. She was the oldest graduate among 186 students and received her diploma during the college's commencement ceremony. For more international, national, state, and local news impacting the Black community, listen to the Black Information Network on the iHeartRadio app or log on to BINnews.com. I'm Mike Moore, along with Nicole Deal, on your home for 24/7 news. 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
8: The right to representation, is it gone?
14: Republicans are launching a nationwide redistricting blitz, and in Tennessee, lawmakers are moving fast to redraw, some say, the state's only Black majority voting district.
15: If so,

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2: 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Sounds helpful, but here's the catch. Fees add up fast, and in some cases, borrowing just $600 for a couple of weeks can cost you nearly $30. That's close to payday loan territory. And zoom out, this is hitting a lot of people. About half of renters are already spending more than a third of their income on housing, so many are using these services just to stay afloat between paychecks. Consumer advocates warn this isn't a real solution. It's debt disguised as flexibility with limited protections if something goes wrong. Bottom line, it may be short-term cash flow, but long-term you could be paying even more just to keep a roof over your head. With Money News at 24 and 54 minutes past each hour, I'm Mimi Brown on your home for Black News First, the Black Information Network.
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4: I'm Misty Jordan on your home for 24/7 news, the Black Information Network. The Louisiana Legislative Black Caucus is joining a lawsuit over the suspended congressional elections this month. Republican Governor Jeff Landry suspended the elections last week after the U.S. Supreme Court ruled that the state had engaged in illegal race discrimination when it recently created a second majority black congressional district. Plaintiffs in the lawsuit claim the suspension is unconstitutional because mail-in voting had already started. New York City Mayor Zohran Mamdani is denying that the NYPD coordinated with ICE at a weekend protest outside of a Brooklyn hospital. An estimated 200 people clashed with ICE agents outside the Wyckoff Heights Medical Center in Bushwick Saturday, demanding the release of a Nigerian citizen accused of overstaying a tourist visa. Police were on the scene too, but when Mamdani was asked about their presence, he said they were not dispatched to the hospital.
5: First and foremost, I want to be very clear. There was no prior coordination or planning between the NYPD and ICE ahead of this incident. NYPD officers were not dispatched to the hospital to participate or facilitate an ICE operation. Rather, they were responding to 911 calls regarding a protest outside of the hospital.
4: The mayor said he thinks ICE raids are cruel and inhumane and do not serve any purpose of public safety. Former Vice President Kamala Harris is endorsing Los Angeles Mayor Karen Bass for re-election. Harris made the announcement Monday, less than a month away from the June 2nd primary. She praised Bass for her record low crime rates and a historic two-year decline in homelessness during her first term. Harris has been a longtime supporter of Bass. Here's what she said at a rally in 2022.
6: Karen Bass has a long history of always being on the side of the people.
4: Bass is running on a platform of affordability and infrastructure reform. And Delta Airlines is making some changes that may leave passengers a little hungry. Starting May 19th, passengers flying Main Cabin or Delta Comfort will no longer receive complimentary snacks, drinks, or meal service if the flight is less than 350 miles. The change is expected to affect more than 400 daily flights. The new rule does not apply to first-class passengers. However, if you're flying 350 miles or more, passengers can expect a fuller beverage and snack menu on summer hours. I'm Misty Jordan on your home for Black News First, the Black Information Network. 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
7: May is National Women's Health Month, a time focused on prioritizing women's physical and mental well-being. For black women, the conversation hits different. In the U.S., black women are still more than three times as likely to die from pregnancy-related causes compared to white women. And the numbers haven't improved much. Recent data from the CDC shows maternal mortality for black women remains around 44 deaths per 100,000 births, one of the highest rates in the country. Black women are also facing higher rates of chronic conditions like hypertension, with studies showing rising heart-related deaths, especially among young women. Experts say these disparities aren't about genetics. They're tied to access to care, stress, and systemic gaps in the healthcare system. Healthcare officials are urging black women to advocate for better care, prioritize rest, screenings, and mental health. That's your Healthy Minutes. I'm Morgan Wood on the Black Information Network, your home for Black News First.
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10: BIN News this hour. I'm Terry McCready. Coming up, desperation. That's how the Secretary of State is describing the status in the Strait of Hormuz. The Secretary meeting with the Pope this week. The Supreme Court giving the green light for the GOP to get to work redrawing congressional districts in Louisiana. But first, here's BIN News now.
11: Several Chicago police officers are being honored for bravery and outstanding service. Mayor Brandon Johnson attended a recognition luncheon downtown.
12: They go above and beyond their call to duty, responding at any time of the day or night, rushing into any situation.
11: It also included a moment of silence for fallen officer John Bartholomew. His partner, Officer Nelson Crespo, remains hospitalized after last week's shooting. A Black New Jersey woman was stabbed to death after telling her husband she wanted to leave him. Police say 51-year-old Monica Morris was killed inside her home with her daughter calling 911 during the attack. Her husband now faces murder charges. And rapper MIA has been removed from Kid Cudi's Rebel Rangers tour following complaints about political remarks she made on stage in Dallas. In a message to fans, Cudi confirmed she's no longer on the lineup. Get BIN News now on demand 24/7 on the iHeartRadio app. Here's Terry McCready.
10: Secretary of State Marco Rubio says Iran's blockade of the Strait of Hormuz is desperate. With White House Press Secretary Caroline Leavitt on maternity leave, Rubio stepping in yesterday and told reporters the U.S. will not let Iran hold the global economy hostage.
13: Frankly, the way to put it, these are innocent bystanders. These are countries that and ships and so forth that have nothing to do with any of this and nonetheless are being caught in the middle of it.
10: Rubio confirming the Navy has already escorted two U.S. flagged ships through the strait. He said U.S. actions in the strait are also aimed at saving lives with people trapped aboard vessels and running out of food. Meanwhile, Rubio is meeting with Pope Leo this week. U.S. Ambassador to the Holy See, Brian Birch, telling reporters he thinks Rubio plans to have a frank conversation about U.S. policy with Leo. President Trump criticizing the first American pontiff in recent weeks after Leo spoke out against the war in Iran. However, Birch said he does not accept the idea that somehow there's some deep rift. He added that Rubio's visit is so the U.S. and the Vatican can better understand each other. The Supreme Court says its ruling striking down Louisiana's congressional map can go into effect immediately. That means Republicans can likely begin redrawing congressional districts. Georgia's Black Senator Raphael Warnock called the decision a massive and devastating blow.
14: We will see a devastating impact as a result of this. And now more than ever, we've got to stand up and fight for our democracy.
10: Warnock on CBS's Face the Nation. The high court's ruling last week invalidated a map adopted by the Louisiana legislature in 2024, which created two majority Black districts after two lower courts ruled that an earlier map with just one majority Black district likely violated Section 2 of the Voting Rights Act, which bars racial discrimination in voting. The Black gunman accused in the attack during the White House Correspondents' Dinner is now facing charges of assaulting a federal officer. 31-year-old Cole Allen was formally indicted yesterday by a federal grand jury on several charges, including attempting to assassinate President Trump, two firearm charges, and a new count of assault on a federal law enforcement officer with a deadly weapon. Prosecutors allege Allen, armed with a shotgun, handgun, and knives, attempted to break through a security checkpoint one story above the ballroom at the Washington Hilton, where Trump, top administration officials, and members of the press corps were gathered. A drone launched by Sudan's paramilitary forces targeted the airport in the capital of Khartoum this week before it was shot down. Airport officials say Sudan accused Ethiopia of being involved in the assault as the brutal war in Sudan has continued for several years, pushing the country to the edge. The attack came just days after the paramilitary rapid support forces killed at least five people in a drone attack that struck a civilian vehicle outside Khartoum over the weekend. Officials say the drone launched on Monday approached the airport from the south, but there was no damage. Stay informed, stay connected, and subscribe. Follow VIN News This Hour wherever you get your podcasts. 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
15: I'm Amber Payton on your home for 24/7 news, Norfolk's BIN 92.1, the Black Information Network. Toriano Pope, a Black HVAC teacher at Norfolk Technical Center, is being recognized as Norfolk Public Schools 2026-2027 Teacher of the Year. Pope teaches students hands-on trade skills while also preparing them for the professional world, from customer service to workplace communication.
16: We try to emphasize soft skills, how to talk to a customer, how to greet them, how to make eye contact, and to make sure that you can interact with customers, because if not, you're the face of the company.
15: His two-year program helps students earn certifications and pursue careers after graduation.
16: When they leave, graduate, employed, come back and say, hey, and they shake your hand or give you a hug and say, this is where I'm working. Some come back with families, some come back with homes. This is the truck I bought. This is the house I got. I was like, oh my gosh. And so that's the rewarding part.
15: School leaders tell Wavy News 10 Pope's impact goes beyond the classroom, showing students that learning a trade can open the door to a successful future. Black Virginia Attorney General Jay Jones of Norfolk is joining 21 other states in opposing a proposed postal service rule that would allow certain firearms to be mailed. Jones says the change could create a dangerous loophole, allowing people to bypass background checks and access weapons barred under Virginia law. The states argue the federal government cannot override a nearly century-old law restricting the mailing of concealable firearms. They also warn the rule could make it harder for police to trace guns used in crimes. Drivers should plan for delays near the Hampton Coliseum Friday morning as HBCU Hampton University holds its 2026 spring commencement ceremony. For the first time in decades, the ceremony will take place off campus and on a Friday to make room for a larger graduating class and thousands of guests. Black Congressman Bobby Scott of Newport News is set to deliver the keynote address. Heavy traffic is expected around Coliseum Central, including Mercury Boulevard, Coliseum Drive, Pine Chapel Road, and the exit 263 interstate ramps. More than 2,000 local high school seniors celebrated College Commitment Day with 757 native and four-time Grammy-winning producer Timbaland. The event was held Tuesday at Chartway Arena through a partnership between Access College Foundation and Timbaland Way Cares. Students heard from Timbaland during an on-stage conversation followed by a live DJ set. Access also awarded nearly $80,000 in scholarships to help students pursue higher education. And Noodle, the Thinkers Convention, is now free to attend in Newport News. The two-day event is set for May 22nd and 23rd and will feature major names in tech, entertainment, business, and culture, including Chance the Rapper, CeeLo Green, Jermaine Dupri, and Damon John. Organizers say the move removes a cost barrier and makes the event more accessible to the community. Previously purchased tickets will be refunded while VIP tickets remain available. Free tickets are available while supplies last at NoodleCon.com. 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I'm Amber Payton on your home for Black News First, Norfolk's BIN 92.1, the Black Information Network.
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24: Cell phones have been an integral part of connecting our modern world. But did you know a Black nuclear engineer pioneered the technology for them? Henry Thomas Sampson was born in 1934 in Jackson, Mississippi. He earned his bachelor's degree in chemical engineering from Purdue University in 1956, followed by his master's degree from UCLA in 1961 and his PhD shortly after. In 1971, Henry Sampson created the gamma electric cell. It's a device which produced long-lasting power to satellites. Sampson's innovation caught the attention of the Motorola Company, which then placed his patented technology into their telephones. This eventually led to the very first telephone calls being made using cell phones. Henry Sampson passed on June 4th, 2015. His genius and Black excellence helped create the globally connected world we share today. This is Tammy Eswick for the Black Information Network.
0: A new destination of inspiration is rising on Chicago's South Side. 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I'm Mike Strautmanis, and my history lives here.
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5: Quavo and Offset are back in the studio as they prepare for their final Migos album. On Sunday, Offset shared a photo of Quavo sitting at a computer inside a recording studio. Just last week, Quavo and Offset shared photos leading fans to believe they were making music together again. Quavo and Offset made their last appearance as the Migos in 2023 during the BET Awards. There's no word on when the final Migos album is set to arrive. Elsewhere in entertainment news, Lizzo is explaining why she refused to settle a sexual harassment lawsuit against her in 2023. During an interview with Gayle King on CBS Mornings, the singer acknowledged that reaching a settlement with her accusers would be an easy out. However, she's fighting the case because she says the accusations against her aren't true. She added, "I cannot wait for it to be dismissed, and the truth is less salacious than the headlines." Lizzo was sued by her former backup dancers in 2023 who claimed they were sexually harassed and working in a hostile work environment. With the latest in entertainment news, I'm Morgan Wood on the Black Information Network, BINnews.com, your home for Black news first.
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11: I'm Mike Moore.
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11: Former President Barack Obama opts for the high road when asked about Trump's AI video depicting him and Michelle Obama as apes.
5: Former President Barack Obama responded to the video posted by stating that he doesn't take it personal, but is offended when his family is involved. Obama expressed concern over Trump's use of AI-generated videos, treating war like a video game and showing violence against ordinary citizens. He criticized the lack of shame and decorum in current political discourse, emphasizing the importance of decency and respect for the office of the presidency. In the aftermath of the video, Congressman Al Green held up a sign during the State of the Union address denouncing the portrayal of Black people as apes. I'm Morgan Wood on the Black Information Network.
12: Now to Jacksonville, Florida, and the ongoing trial of four men accused of the 2024 murder of Jacksonville Black rapper Charles Julio Fulio Jones. All four of the men charged in his death are Black. They have pleaded not guilty to first-degree murder and conspiracy charges. Robert Howard took

0: the stand and testified about a phone conversation he had with one of the suspects immediately following the shooting.
1: Then did he make any statements about the actual home to suites, the homicide scene, the location?
2: He said that was him in front of that car.
1: Did you have any idea what he was talking about?
2: I kind of did, yes, ma'am.
0: Jones was shot and killed June 23rd, 2024 in an ambush attack while he was celebrating his birthday. Meanwhile, in Newport News, Virginia,
3: there's over 35 permits that have to be accomplished to have an event of this size. Something as big as a site plan, something as small as where are you going to park. Those have timelines associated with it.
0: Black mayor of Newport News, Philip Jones, talks about permit concerns for an upcoming Noodle, the Thinkers Convention. It's a two-day event scheduled for the Friday and Saturday of Memorial Day weekend in the city's Yard District. During a special city council meeting, he told council members his concerns have been resolved. The convention will feature panel discussions, other events, and a music festival with black artist Chance the Rapper and other performing artists.
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4: 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And finally, five black high school seniors from Boys Latin High School in West Philadelphia completed associate degrees before finishing high school through a dual enrollment program with the Community College of Philadelphia. The students will graduate with college credits already completed, reducing their future higher education debt. The Middle College Initiative at Boys Latin allows students in grades 10 through 12 to take college classes while still completing high school requirements. I'm Mike Moore on your home for 24/7 News, the Black Information Network.
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0: A new scam is on the horizon. This one involves fake insurance cards, and it's happening in multiple states across the country. According to investigators, drivers in Texas, Florida, Georgia, California, Illinois, and Ohio are ending up with insurance cards that look legitimate but do not match a real policy. So how are people getting scammed? Well, scammers are taking advantage of people searching online for the cheapest possible rates. They set up fake websites or fake social media ads, then they give you an unbelievably low price, collect payment through unofficial apps, and send back a digital card that appears real at first glance. Most victims do not realize anything is wrong until they are pulled over or involved in a crash. Some even end up in court for carrying a fraudulent card, even though they thought they were insured. So do business with a company you already know, and if it seems too good to be true, it probably is. Money news at 24 and 54 minutes past each hour. I'm Nicole Deal on your home for Black News First, the Black Information Network.
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0: A man on campus at Kansas State University was reportedly brandishing a sign inviting others to say the N-word so they could win candy. The incident prompted the NAACP to send a scathing letter to the university. In response, K-State released a statement saying, in part, "We expect our community to foster a culture of respect." It goes on to say, "As a public university, we uphold the First Amendment, which protects the freedom of speech, including speech we disagree with and find offensive, racist, derogatory, or vile." It is unclear if the man was a student.
4: A federal judge is apologizing to the California man accused of trying to kill President Trump at the White House Correspondents Association dinner. Monday, Judge Zia Farik apologized to Cole Allen for him remaining in solitary confinement, unable to speak to his attorneys or read the Bible. The alleged shooter self-identifies as half black and half white. The judge expressed concern for Allen's constitutional rights and demanded the Department of Corrections circle back to him this week with an update on the situation. Employees of Spirit Airlines, many who are black, say they did not receive advance notice the company was shutting down. Some recently gathered outside the Spirit headquarters in Dania Beach, Florida.
12: "This is my only job. Like, this is the only thing I know."
4: The company cites a massive increase in fuel prices as a contributing factor to grounding its fleet.
0: And finally, the weight of so many Spirit employees losing their jobs prompts a black Florida pastor to give out of his own pocket.
13: "I know what it is to lose your job, and so we just wanted to kind of be good citizens to those who live in our community."
0: On Sunday at the Faith Center Church in Sunrise, Bishop Henry Fernandez gave several people at the altar who recently lost their jobs $500 each. I'm Nicole Deal, along with Mike Moore, on your home for Black News First, the Black Information Network. Your Washington Roundup is next.
4: Secretary of War Pete Hegseth says the ceasefire between the U.S. and Iran is not over. Speaking at a Pentagon briefing, Hegseth said the process of the U.S. guiding vessels through the Strait of Hormuz is temporary and separate from ongoing military operations. Chairman of the Joint Chiefs of Staff General Dan Kane said Iran has attacked U.S. forces several times since the ceasefire began. Meanwhile, CNN is reporting Israel is coordinating with the U.S. as tensions escalate in the Strait. President Trump is bringing back the Presidential Fitness Test Award. He signed a proclamation in the Oval Office to restore the award. This comes after Trump reestablished the President's Council on Sports, Fitness, and Nutrition, as well as the fitness test last year. The fitness test was replaced by the Presidential Youth Fitness Program during former President Obama's second term. And that's your Washington Roundup. I'm Mike Moore on your home for 24/7 News, the Black Information Network.
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14: I'm Bree Wood with BIN News Now. Defense Secretary Pete Hegseth says the U.S. is working to reopen the Strait of Hormuz through Project Freedom as fighting with Iran continues. President Trump has downplayed the conflict as a temporary detour.
15: Our country's booming now despite the fact that we're in a, I call it a mini war because that's all they are.
14: While calling the effort peaceful, Hegseth says U.S. forces remain ready if needed. A former Central Park supervisor in New York City has filed a lawsuit after being fired for allegedly sleeping on the job. Black 60-year-old Gregory Holder says his employer ignored medical documentation showing he has sleep apnea and failed to offer accommodations before terminating him. And actress Nia Long is reportedly in a pay dispute with Lionsgate over the Michael Jackson biopic, Michael. Sources say Long believes her contract was violated after learning her co-stars were paid more. She's now considering mediation. Get BIN News Now on demand 24/7 on the iHeartRadio app.
16: I'm Kevin Brown on your home for 24/7 News, the Black Information Network. The head of the Texas juvenile justice system says they're overwhelmed by the number of kids who are being locked up for serious crimes like murder. Shonda Carter says this started after COVID.
17: The post-pandemic youth population has changed more rapidly than at any point in my almost 25-year career.
16: She's calling on lawmakers to invest in what she called reentry services. That means getting juvenile offenders vocational training so they can get a job after they're released. There also needs to be more mental health services, she says, that right after COVID, they started seeing a new type of juvenile offender.
17: They present with higher levels of violent offending, aggression, mental health needs, and treatment needs are at an all-time high.
16: The closure of Florida-based Spirit Airlines just isn't leaving thousands of travelers stranded. Thousands of employees are now out of a job. Broward County Commissioner Michael Udine says the county is doing everything it can to help.
18: CareerSource Broward is doing an emergency job fair later on today. Broward County has one set at Port Everglades in the next couple weeks, and I think you'll see more of these popping up.
16: Spirit of Dania Beach was the largest budget airline operating out of Fort Lauderdale, Hollywood International. American and Delta are offering reduced fares for Spirit customers hit by the sudden closure. Broward County Commissioner says the county's doing everything it can to help with emergency job fairs.
18: Because these employees, all are going to be looking for work, and we want to, help assist where we can on that.
16: The California Black Health Network is hosting a virtual behavioral and mental health conference on May 13, 2026, to address mental health challenges in Black communities. The conference will focus on issues such as toxic stress, suicide rates among Black men, and Alzheimer's and dementia cases. Experts will discuss culturally relevant strategies for healing and prevention, aiming to raise awareness and promote equitable healthcare solutions. Featured speakers include professionals from various fields, and registration is open for attendees interested in advancing mental health outcomes in California's Black communities. Michelle and Lavinia Osborne, 49-year-old twins from the UK, discovered through a DNA test they have different fathers due to a rare heteropaternal superfecundation. Raised in a tumultuous environment, the twins leaned on each other for stability and support. Michelle's DNA test revealed that the man they believed was their father was not biologically related to her, leading to a deeper search that uncovered two different fathers for the twins. Despite the shocking revelation, the twins remain close and continue to see each other as inseparable half-sisters. Boys to Men Youth Mentoring and Love Our Kids Family and Community Project in Michigan have teamed up to offer a unique summer camp experience that goes beyond just keeping kids busy. The program, which has served over 1,000 boys, focuses on mentorship, life skills, and hands-on learning. The camp, set up to serve up to 500 students, offers a structured curriculum that includes STEM learning, mental health awareness, conflict resolution, and motor sports activities. The collaboration aims to provide young people with valuable skills and exposure to industries like automotive and motorsports, while also emphasizing problem-solving and teamwork. The organization's efforts extend beyond the summer camp, with an annual gala that celebrates community support and recognizes individuals making a difference in the lives of young people. I'm Kevin Brown on your home for Black News First, the Black Information Network.
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19: I'm Amber Payton on your home for 24/7 news, Norfolk's BIN 92.1, the Black Information Network. Toriano Pope, a Black HVAC teacher at Norfolk Technical Center, is being recognized as Norfolk Public Schools 2026-2027 Teacher of the Year. Pope teaches students hands-on trade skills while also preparing them for the professional world, from customer service to workplace communication.
20: We try to emphasize soft skills, how to talk to a customer, how to greet them, how to make eye contact, and to make sure that you can interact with customers, because if not, you're the face of the company.
19: His two-year program helps students earn certifications and pursue careers after graduation.
20: When they leave, graduate, employ, come back and say, hey, and they shake your hand or give you a hug and say, this is where I'm working. Some come back with families, some come back with homes. This is the truck I bought. This is the house I got. I was like, oh my gosh. And so that's the rewarding part.
19: School leaders tell Wavy News 10 Pope's impact goes beyond the classroom, showing students that learning a trade can open the door to a successful future. Black Virginia Attorney General Jay Jones of Norfolk is joining 21 other states in opposing a proposed postal service rule that would allow certain firearms to be mailed. Jones says the change could create a dangerous loophole, allowing people to bypass background checks and access weapons barred under Virginia law. The states argue the federal government cannot override a nearly century-old law restricting the mailing of concealable firearms. They also warn the rule could make it harder for police to trace guns used in crimes. Drivers should plan for delays near the Hampton Coliseum Friday morning as HBCU Hampton University holds its 2026 spring commencement ceremony. For the first time in decades, the ceremony will take place off campus and on a Friday to make room for a larger graduating class and thousands of guests. Black Congressman Bobby Scott of Newport News is set to deliver the keynote address. Heavy traffic is expected around Coliseum Central, including Mercury Boulevard, Coliseum Drive, Pine Chapel Road, and the exit 263 interstate ramps. More than 2,000 local high school seniors celebrated College Commitment Day with 757 native and four-time Grammy-winning producer Timbaland. The event was held Tuesday at Chartway Arena through a partnership between Access College Foundation and Timbaland Way Cares. Students heard from Timbaland during an on-stage conversation followed by a live DJ set. Access also awarded nearly $80,000 in scholarships to help students pursue higher education. And Noodle, the Thinkers Convention, is now free to attend in Newport News. The two-day event is set for May 22nd and 23rd and will feature major names in tech, entertainment, business, and culture, including Chance the Rapper, CeeLo Green, Jermaine Dupri, and Damon John. Organizers say the move removes a cost barrier and makes the event more accessible to the community. Previously purchased tickets will be refunded while VIP tickets remain available. Free tickets are available while supplies last at noodlecon.com. 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
26: 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In most newsrooms, stories about the Black community are an occasional headline. Here, they're the main focus every hour, every day. 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Our goal is simple. 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Because you deserve a news source that sees the full picture and keeps you in it. With Black News First, this is the Black Information Network.
27: The opinions, beliefs, and viewpoints expressed in this commentary are those of the author and do not necessarily represent those of BIN and its founding partners and employees.
28: I'm James T. Harris, and I have something to say. A man is accused of trying to assassinate a sitting president, and the judge is apologizing to him. Really? According to reports, the suspect, armed, charging security at the White House Correspondents' Dinner, was placed in a padded safe cell under suicide watch. Constant light, restricted movement, tight control, standard procedure for someone considered dangerous or unstable. But instead of focusing on the gravity of the alleged crime, an attempted assassination of President Donald Trump, U.S. Magistrate Judge Zia M. Faruqi decided the real issue was the suspect's comfort. He apologized, said the conditions were tantamount to solitary confinement. Ladies and gentlemen, this is the pattern. Criminals get compassion. Victims, and in this case, the President of the United States, get an afterthought. Now, prosecutors, including Jeanine Pirro, are pushing back hard, pointing out the obvious. When someone allegedly shows up armed to the teeth and tries to breach a room full of national leadership, this is not a customer service complaint. This is a national security threat. But somewhere along the way, we flipped the script. The system that's supposed to protect the innocent is bending over backwards to accommodate the accused. Here's the bottom line. If you're accused of trying to take down a president, your discomfort in jail should not be the headline. Your actions should be. And until we get that straight, don't be surprised when the public starts losing confidence in the very system meant to protect them. I'm James T. Harris for the Black Information Network.
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0: Here's what's trending this hour. Secretary of State Marco Rubio says his upcoming meeting with Pope Leo is not meant to smooth things over between the pontiff and the president. While filling in for Press Secretary Caroline Leavitt while she's on maternity leave, Rubio insisted his upcoming trip was planned before the recent back and forth between Leo and President Trump. Pope Leo has been critical of the U.S. military operations in Iran. I'm Bree Wood with What's Trending.
11: 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Here's Morgan Wood.
2: A

0: graduating as valedictorian and salutatorian of the class of 2026 after earning their bachelor's degrees in business administration. Born just 3 minutes apart, the sisters say they weren't chasing titles, just consistency, discipline, and supporting each other along the way. Their journey didn't come without challenges. The milestone comes just weeks after the loss of their father, making this achievement even more meaningful for their family. As for the next chapter, both women are set to pursue their MBAs together this fall. Moments like this highlight the legacy of HBCUs. With the latest in HBCU news, I'm Morgan Wood on the Black Information Network, BINnews.com, your home for Black news first.
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0: Actress Taraji P. Henson is speaking out after the 2026 Met Gala. Henson called out celebrities who attended the event, questioning why they would show up to a gala backed by billionaire Jeff Bezos, writing, "What are we doing?" Her comments come as protests and backlash grow over wealth inequity and Bezos' political ties, with some stars choosing to skip the event altogether. The moment is sparking a bigger conversation about accountability, influence, and the role of celebrities in culture. Meanwhile, fans are still talking after celebrities showed off their best looks at the 2026 Met Gala. Held on the first Monday of every May, the theme this year was costume art, with attendees encouraged to treat their bodies like a canvas. Beyoncé, who was one of the co-chairs for the major charity event at Manhattan's Metropolitan Museum of Art, returned to the Met Gala for the first time in more than a decade. Rihanna and A$AP Rocky made a last-minute appearance, with Bad Bunny showing up with a full face of prosthetics, and Teyana Taylor made a statement wearing silver fringe from head to toe. With the latest in entertainment, I'm Morgan Wood on the Black Information Network, your home for Black news first.
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11: We begin with former President Joe Biden. The former commander-in-chief is throwing his political weight behind a candidate in the race for Georgia's governor.
0: Biden announced his endorsement of former Atlanta Mayor Keisha Lance Bottoms in the Democratic primary, which comes up this month. Bottoms served as a senior advisor for part of Biden's presidential term. Other Democratic candidates include former Lieutenant Governor Jeff Duncan, former DeKalb County Chief Executive Michael Thurman, and former State Senator Jason Estevez. Keisha Lance Bottoms and Michael Thurman are Black. I'm Morgan Wood on the Black Information Network.
12: Now to Memphis, Tennessee, a city with a predominantly Black population.
13: I think it's a bad idea. I mean, I think that Memphis is a strong city. We contribute so much to the economy of our state, and it's important that we have someone that can speak on behalf of our local population.
12: You just heard from Black Memphis Mayor Paul Young, doubling down that redistricting is a bad idea for Memphis. Governor Bill Lee has called the Tennessee General Assembly back to the state capitol for an expedited session to review the state's congressional map. This comes following a recent U.S. Supreme Court ruling that impacted Voting Rights Act protections in Louisiana. President Donald Trump called for redistricting on the heels of the High Court's decision that opened the door to redrawing congressional maps. In Jackson, Mississippi, its fire rating has gone from a class 3 to class 4. That's a public protection classification of the Jackson Fire Department.
14: It is broken down into three parts. 50% is the Jackson Fire Department, 20%, 40% is Jackson Water, or the water system, and 10% is dispatch.
12: You just heard from Rashawn Thomas. WJTV is reporting the latest evaluation of the Jackson Fire Department looked at department capabilities, emergency response infrastructure, and water system performance. Officials said the primary factor was insufficient water pressure in parts of the city.
11: A Black Chicago, Illinois principal is being recognized statewide. The Golden Apple Foundation awarded Leo High School principal Shaka Rawls with a Golden Apple Award for excellence in leadership.
15: Our job is to serve our community, and through that, we educate young Black boys, Black and brown boys, with college acceptance rate at 100%, and we've been doing that for the last 15 years.
11: Rawls was selected from nearly 100 nominations of pre-K through 12th grade school leaders. And finally, Blanny Ward, a 70-year-old Black woman from Ahuskie, North Carolina, recently earned her high school diploma through a college career readiness program. Despite interruptions in her education journey, including family illnesses and retirement, Ward persevered and completed the program. She was the oldest graduate among 186 students and received her diploma during the college's commencement ceremony. For more international, national, state, and local news impacting the Black community, listen to the Black Information Network on the iHeartRadio app or log on to BINnews.com. I'm Mike Moore, along with Nicole Deal on your home for 24/7 News. 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
16: A budget resolution opens a pathway for a $70 billion reconciliation bill, which can be passed by the Senate by passing a filibuster.
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1: A big Supreme Court decision means one of the two Black majority voting districts in Louisiana has to go. The Black Information Network.
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2: 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BIN Norfolk.
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12: Mother's Day is almost here, so if you haven't already, clear your schedule for Sunday, May 10th. If you are shopping for that special mom in your life, lots of retailers are rolling out the red carpet with some of the biggest deals of the year. 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
11: And I'm Mike Moore on your home for 24/7 News, the Black Information Network.
12: As the war in Iran continues, Secretary of War Pete Hegseth says the Strait of Hormuz is being unblocked by Project Freedom.
18: Two U.S. commercial ships, along with American destroyers, have already safely transited the strait, showing the lane is clear. We know the Iranians are embarrassed by this fact. They said they control the strait. They do not.
12: While recently briefing reporters at the Pentagon, Hegseth said Project Freedom is intended to be a peaceful operation, but the U.S. remains locked and loaded if necessary. Once the strait is reopened, gas prices are expected to fall.
11: Spirit Airlines says a massive and sustained increase in fuel prices forced the carrier to abruptly ground its fleet over the weekend. John Covino is among the thousands of Spirit customers recently left stranded.
19: I have a family of six. It's a couple thousand dollars just to get home now because they decide not to fly us home.
11: In court papers filed Monday, Spirit also pointed to recent geopolitical events as a factor in the shutdown, but it did not specify the nature of those events. In Chicago, Illinois, Black elected officials and community leaders want a neighborhood Walgreens to reopen. Sixth Ward Alderman William Hall, who is Black, says a closure of the Southside location will impact local seniors in need of medication.
20: Again, this neighborhood is not broke. No. These people behind us have good jobs, retirees, and they want a quality medicine option in their neighborhood.
11: Walgreens officials say the location is closing in June because of theft and violent incidents.
12: And finally, during the FIFA World Cup in Dallas, Texas, the city is allowing residents in designated areas to pay for a license and rent out a portion of their property for parking. Parking near Fair Park is expected to skyrocket, with some spots expected to reach $250. Officials are urging visitors to plan ahead and only use lots that are approved. Otherwise, your car could be towed. I'm Nicole Deal, along with Mike Moore, on your home for Black News First, the Black Information Network. Your healthy minute is next.
21: 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Women who've been working out ways to bust stress might want to start exercising. That's the advice from experts who say exercise raises production of endorphins, or brain chemicals that make us feel good, helping to boost confidence and energy as it lowers stress. Of course, for many people, the thought of starting an exercise routine can be stressful in itself. 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And that's your Healthy Minute. I'm Mike Island on the Black Information Network.
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5: 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Hope in the face of uncertainty. The audacity of hope.
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22: Welcome to Hope Has an Address. I'm Bree Wood for the Black Information Network. For decades, presidential libraries have told America's story, but often not the full story of Black America.
23: You are America, unconstrained by habit, convention, unencumbered by what is, because you're ready to seize what ought to be. The single most powerful word in our democracy is the word we.
22: Presidential libraries have long shaped how power is remembered and how Black Americans are seen or not seen in the national record. At the John F. Kennedy Library, Black Americans largely appeared during moments of national crisis. Birmingham, Selma, federal troops on the evening news, civil rights framed through presidential responses, not grassroots resistance. The Lyndon B. Johnson Library takes a deeper step. Its archives acknowledge how Black activists, church leaders, and organizers forced the Voting Rights Act of 1965, a recognition that progress didn't begin in the Oval Office.
24: This act is a great challenge to that leadership. It is a challenge which cannot be met simply by protests and demonstrations. It means that dedicated leaders must work around the clock to teach people their rights and their responsibility and to lead them to exercise those rights and to fulfill those responsibilities and those duties to their country. Millions of Americans are denied the right to vote because of their color. This law will ensure them the right to vote. The wrong is one which no American in his heart can justify. The right is one which no American, true to our principles, can deny.
22: The Clinton Presidential Library adds necessary complexity, celebrating Black political advancement while also confronting the lasting harm of 1990s crime policies that fueled mass incarceration in Black communities. Each library evolved, each added truth, but none were built inside of the communities most impacted by presidential decisions. That changes on Chicago's South Side. Rising from Jackson Park between Woodlawn and South Shore, the Obama Presidential Center is not just a library, it's a civic anchor. Built steps from where Barack Obama organized, taught, and built community, BOPC is intentionally different. A public library branch, a forum, green space, art, and athletic facilities woven directly into neighborhood life. The Honorable Valerie Jarrett, CEO of the Obama Foundation.
25: It's an exciting time for us, and I think as President Obama said, hope will now have a permanent home, and we hope people who visit will take that hope back to their communities and realize that ordinary people, even in these really challenging times, can do extraordinary things.
22: As a young Black man on the South Side of Chicago, President Barack Obama never had a presidential library that reflected his story or the everyday power of Black communities. This is the first built with them. The Obama Presidential Center officially opens June 19th, which is also Juneteenth, in Chicago's Jackson Park, with opening weekend celebrations across the South Side. For tickets, opening events, and visitor information, head to obama.org. Because hope isn't just preserved in history, hope has an address, and it finally looks like America. The Obama Foundation is a nonprofit collaborator of the Black Information Network. I'm Bree Wood for the Black Information Network.
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9: 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Toriano Pope, a Black HVAC teacher at Norfolk Technical Center, is being recognized as Norfolk Public Schools 2026-2027 Teacher of the Year. Pope teaches students hands-on trade skills while also preparing them for the professional world, from customer service to workplace communication.
10: We try to emphasize soft skills, how to talk to a customer, how to greet them, how to make eye contact, and to make sure that you can interact with customers, because if not, you're the face of the company.
9: His two-year program helps students earn certifications and pursue careers after graduation.
10: When they leave, graduate, employed, come back and say, hey, and they shake your hand or give you a hug and say, this is where I'm working. Some come back with families, some come back with homes. This is the truck I bought. This is the house I got. I was like, oh my gosh. And so that's the rewarding part.
9: School leaders tell Wavy News 10 Pope's impact goes beyond the classroom, showing students that learning a trade can open the door to a successful future. Black Virginia Attorney General Jay Jones of Norfolk is joining 21 other states in opposing a proposed postal service rule that would allow certain firearms to be mailed. Jones says the change could create a dangerous loophole, allowing people to bypass background checks and access weapons barred under Virginia law. The states argue the federal government cannot override a nearly century-old law restricting the mailing of concealable firearms. They also warn the rule could make it harder for police to trace guns used in crimes. Drivers should plan for delays near the Hampton Coliseum Friday morning as HBCU Hampton University holds its 2026 spring commencement ceremony. For the first time in decades, the ceremony will take place off campus and on a Friday to make room for a larger graduating class and thousands of guests. Black Congressman Bobby Scott of Newport News is set to deliver the keynote address. Heavy traffic is expected around Coliseum Central, including Mercury Boulevard, Coliseum Drive, Pine Chapel Road, and the exit 263 interstate ramps. More than 2,000 local high school seniors celebrated College Commitment Day with 757 native and four-time Grammy-winning producer Timbaland. The event was held Tuesday at Chartway Arena through a partnership between Access College Foundation and Timbaland Way Cares. Students heard from Timbaland during an on-stage conversation followed by a live DJ set. Access also awarded nearly $80,000 in scholarships to help students pursue higher education. And Noodle, the Thinkers Convention, is now free to attend in Newport News. The two-day event is set for May 22nd and 23rd and will feature major names in tech, entertainment, business, and culture, including Chance the Rapper, CeeLo Green, Jermaine Dupri, and Damon John. Organizers say the move removes a cost barrier and makes the event more accessible to the community. Previously purchased tickets will be refunded while VIP tickets remain available. Free tickets are available while supplies last at noodlecon.com. 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I'm Amber Payton on your home for Black News First, Norfolk's BIN 92.1, the Black Information Network.
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9: The opinions, beliefs, and viewpoints expressed in this commentary are those of the author and do not necessarily represent those of BIN and its founding partners and employees. Now it's time to bring the funk with Roland S. Martin.
28: The Supreme Court's decision regarding the Louisiana versus Calais case has opened the door for Republicans to target black political power all across the South. So far, governors in Alabama, Mississippi, South Carolina, and Tennessee are calling for special sessions to redraw the maps. In Tennessee, they want to get rid of the congressional seat where Memphis is. Majority black city, wipe out that seat, make it Republican. South Carolina only has one black member of Congress, Congressman Jim Clyburn. They want to wipe out his seat in South Carolina. Alabama, they want to wipe out the new seat where Congressman Shamari Figures is. I wouldn't be shocked if they try to wipe out Congresswoman Terry Sewell's seat because they claim the state is red. We should have all red members of Congress. Same thing in Mississippi. They want to wipe out Congressman Benny Thompson's seat, even though Mississippi has the largest number of black people of any state in the South. You also, by percentage. And then, of course, you see they want to wipe out the new seat in Louisiana. That's what the Supreme Court case was based on, held by Congressman Cleo Fields. I wouldn't be shocked if they try to wipe out the seat of Congressman Troy Carter. Bottom line is, what you're witnessing is an absolute attack on black political power all across the South. And so Republicans could very well wipe out anywhere from 19 to 24 members of the Congressional Black Caucus. Y'all, that means that those folks, if Democrats win the House, they won't be in power. They won't be committee chairs. They want to attack black political power. This is where black folks must be organized and mobilized We must see the largest black voter turnout in American history come November. Black folks, you better wake up. They're coming after us. I'm Roland Martin on the Black Information Network.
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22: Here's what's trending this hour. President Trump has ordered a pause of Project Freedom as the U.S. seeks diplomatic progress with Iran. The operation had involved Navy escorts through the Strait of Hormuz, and Trump says the request came through Pakistan.

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7: Former President Barack Obama opts for the high road when asked about Trump's AI video depicting him and Michelle Obama as apes.
9: Former President Barack Obama responded to the video posted by stating that he doesn't take it personal, but is offended when his family is involved. Obama expressed concern over Trump's use of AI-generated videos, treating war like a video game and showing violence against ordinary citizens. He criticized the lack of shame and decorum in current political discourse, emphasizing the importance of decency and respect for the office of the presidency. In the aftermath of the video, Congressman Al Green held up a sign during the State of the Union address denouncing the portrayal of Black people as apes. I'm Morgan Wood on the Black Information Network.
8: Now to Jacksonville, Florida, and the ongoing trial of four men accused of the 2024 murder of Jacksonville Black rapper Charles Julio Fulio Jones. All four of the men charged in his death are Black. They have pleaded not guilty to first-degree murder and conspiracy charges. Robert Howard took the stand and testified about a phone conversation he had with one of the suspects immediately following the shooting.
10: Then did he make any statements about the actual home to suites, the homicide scene, the location?
11: He said that was him in front of that car.
10: Did you have any idea what he was talking about?
11: I kind of did, yes, ma'am.
8: Jones was shot and killed June 23rd, 2024 in an ambush attack while he was celebrating his birthday. Meanwhile, in Newport News, Virginia,
12: there's over 35 permits that have to be accomplished to have an event of this size. Something as big as a site plan, something as small as where are you going to park, those have timelines associated with it.
8: Black mayor of Newport News, Philip Jones, talks about permit concerns for an upcoming Noodle, the Thinkers Convention. It's a two-day event scheduled for the Friday and Saturday of Memorial Day weekend in the city's Yard District. During a special city council meeting, he told council members his concerns have been resolved. The convention will feature panel discussions, other events, and a music festival with Black artist Chance the Rapper and other performing artists.
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7: 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And finally, five Black high school seniors from Boys Latin High School in West Philadelphia completed associate degrees before finishing high school through a dual enrollment program with the Community College of Philadelphia. The students will graduate with college credits already completed, reducing their future higher education debt. The Middle College Initiative at Boys Latin allows students in grades 10 through 12 to take college classes while still completing high school requirements. I'm Mike Moore on your home for 24/7 News, the Black Information Network.
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6: I'm Misty Jordan on your home for 24/7 News, the Black Information Network. The president of Lathrop Village Chamber of Commerce and owner of Quality Auto Sales in Detroit has been arrested after the Oakland County Auto Theft Task Force raided his home Monday. Mark Watts is also the founder of the youth mentoring program Boys to Men. His friend Damon Knight was shocked by the arrest.
7: This will take our community by storm. Nobody is used to seeing stuff like this over here.
6: Knight says Watt is a well-regarded Black man in the community and says the action by the task force doesn't make sense. Authorities removed several guns from the home, but Watts has not yet been charged. A 62-year-old Florida man has been arrested on a bigamy charge in Georgia. Leslie Williams allegedly got married while already being legally married to someone else. Williams is a pastor and author of a book focusing on marital advice. The book is titled Love Her Like This. It offers guidance for husbands, encouraging men to strengthen their relationships and understand commitment. Williams faces a possible sentence of 1 to 10 years in prison. The price of the gas pump is continuing to climb. According to AAA, the national average for a gallon of regular gas reached $4.48 early this week. That's up from $4.17 a week ago. In Rhode Island, where the average price is now $4.42, Lori Cadman says she's feeling sticker shock.
8: I'm on a fixed income, disability retirement, and this isn't fixed. This just keeps going up and up and up.
6: Drivers in California are still seeing the highest average price in the nation at $6.13. Overall, gas prices are up $1.32 a gallon from this time last year. And passengers nationwide are still feeling the impacts of Spirit Airlines suddenly shutting down. Many passengers across the country are stranded. Others are searching for their luggage with no communication from the airline. Nikki Young, a Black passenger, was on a cruise with her son when she got the news.
9: And in the middle of the ocean and found out that all our flights were canceled. Our luggage was prioritized to go to Spirit. Spirit doesn't know where it is. The cruise line doesn't know where it is.
6: Many major airlines are offering discounted flights to stranded Spirit customers through Friday. I'm Misty Jordan on your home for Black News First, the Black Information Network. Now, here's your Washington Roundup.
10: Secretary of War Pete Hegseth says the ceasefire between the U.S. and Iran is not over. Speaking at a Pentagon briefing, Hegseth said the process of the U.S. guiding vessels through the Strait of Hormuz is temporary and separate from ongoing military operations. Chairman of the Joint Chiefs of Staff General Dan Kane said Iran has attacked U.S. forces several times since the ceasefire began. Meanwhile, CNN is reporting Israel is coordinating with the U.S. as tensions escalate in the Strait. President Trump is bringing back the Presidential Fitness Test Award. He signed a proclamation in the Oval Office to restore the award. This comes after Trump reestablished the President's Council on Sports, Fitness, and Nutrition, as well as the fitness test last year. The fitness test was replaced by the Presidential Youth Fitness Program during former President Obama's second term. And that's your Washington Roundup. I'm Mike Moore on your home for 24/7 News, the Black Information Network.
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14: I'm Bree Wood with BIN News Now. The average cost of a gallon of regular gas is still rising. Treasury Secretary Scott Bessent said the Trump administration knows Americans are being impacted by the high prices at the pump.
15: I am also confident on the other side of this, prices are going to come down very quickly.
14: Bessent says prices will drop once the war with Iran has ended. Texas Congresswoman Jasmine Crockett is launching a new leadership pack as she prepares to leave Congress later this year. Crockett says the group, called Fueling Individual Rights Everywhere, or FIRE, will support progressive candidates nationwide. And a black high school senior in Philadelphia is facing possible expulsion after posting a viral TikTok showing classmates struggling to read. The video was recorded at Preparatory Charter High School. School officials cite policy violations while advocates say the punishment is excessive. Get BIN News Now on demand 24/7 on the iHeartRadio app.
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17: Black America, what many feared would happen is happening. Your vote is under fire. This is not a test. And Black Voters Matter is sounding the alarm. Joining me at this critical time is April Albright, the legal director of Black Voters Matter. April, welcome to the Black Information Network.
18: Thank you so much. So happy to be here.
17: Please set the stage. How bad is it?
18: This is bad. At Black Voters Matter, we try very hard to always link what we say and what we're doing to full faith belief that we're ultimately going to win. But this is one of those moments where we know the pathway to the win is going to be very difficult in the same way that it was for our ancestors. We've actually arrived at that moment where the same type of white supremacist energy that, you know, made it so that we couldn't have unfettered access in this country to the liberties promised as citizens. We're at this moment right now. It's pretty bad.
17: We are hearing about elections being canceled as maps are being rewritten. What exactly is going on right now? It's just so much on so many different levels in so many different states.
18: So we saw, you know, earlier last year when the current occupant of the White House put out a request to ensure that he could maintain the majority status in the House in order to continue doing the things that he's doing. And we saw Texas respond immediately and redraw the map to specifically begin to draw out, you know, the voices and the districts of Black and brown representation. So it appeared that we were on a positive pathway to maintain the hard-fought victory that our ancestors fought for in Selma and other places as early as 2 years ago. But what we found is that the court changed its mind and joined this radical effort to rewrite power in this country in a way not seen since the 1960s, or worst since Reconstruction.
17: How far could this go?
18: Well, you know, we did a report with our partners, you know, at Fair Fight that talked about, you know, the number of seats that could be lost. And so possibly if all of these traditional Southern former Confederate states go back and draw the same maps that they had during the Confederacy, which is what they're trying to do, we could lose around 12 seats immediately within the next 2 weeks.
16: The situation critical. So what should Black America do about it? Tomorrow, in part two of my conversation, April Albright, legal director of Black Voters Matter, will talk solutions. With Black News First, I'm Vanessa Tyler on the Black Information Network.
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20: 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Toriano Pope, a Black HVAC teacher at Norfolk Technical Center, is being recognized as Norfolk Public Schools 2026-2027 Teacher of the Year. Pope teaches students hands-on trade skills while also preparing them for the professional world, from customer service to workplace communication.
21: We try to emphasize soft skills, how to talk to a customer, how to greet them, how to make eye contact, and to make sure that you can interact with customers, because if not, you're the face of the company.
20: His two-year program helps students earn certifications and pursue careers after graduation.
21: When they leave, graduate, employed, come back and say, hey, and they shake your hand or give you a hug and say, this is where I'm working. Some come back with families, some come back with homes. This is the truck I bought. This is the house I got. I was like, oh my gosh. And so that's the rewarding part.
20: School leaders tell Wavy News 10 Pope's impact goes beyond the classroom, showing students that learning a trade can open the door to a successful future. Black Virginia Attorney General Jay Jones of Norfolk is joining 21 other states in opposing a proposed postal service rule that would allow certain firearms to be mailed. Jones says the change could create a dangerous loophole, allowing people to bypass background checks and access weapons barred under Virginia law. The states argue the federal government cannot override a nearly century-old law restricting the mailing of concealable firearms. They also warn the rule could make it harder for police to trace guns used in crimes. Drivers should plan for delays near the Hampton Coliseum Friday morning as HBCU Hampton University holds its 2026 spring commencement ceremony. For the first time in decades, the ceremony will take place off campus and on a Friday to make room for a larger graduating class and thousands of guests. Black Congressman Bobby Scott of Newport News is set to deliver the keynote address. Heavy traffic is expected around Coliseum Central, including Mercury Boulevard, Coliseum Drive, Pine Chapel Road, and the exit 263 interstate ramps. More than 2,000 local high school seniors celebrated College Commitment Day with 757 native and four-time Grammy-winning producer Timbaland. The event was held Tuesday at Chartway Arena through a partnership between Access College Foundation and Timbaland Way Cares. Students heard from Timbaland during an on-stage conversation followed by a live DJ set. Access also awarded nearly $80,000 in scholarships to help students pursue higher education. And Noodle, the Thinkers Convention, is now free to attend in Newport News. The two-day event is set for May 22nd and 23rd and will feature major names in tech, entertainment, business, and culture, including Chance the Rapper, CeeLo Green, Jermaine Dupri, and Damon John. Organizers say the move removes a cost barrier and makes the event more accessible to the community. Previously purchased tickets will be refunded while VIP tickets remain available. Free tickets are available while supplies last at noodlecon.com. 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I'm Amber Payton on your home for Black News First, Norfolk's BIN 92.1, the Black Information Network.
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6: Cell phones have been an integral part of connecting our modern world. But did you know a Black nuclear engineer pioneered the technology for them? Henry Thomas Sampson was born in 1934 in Jackson, Mississippi. He earned his bachelor's degree in chemical engineering from Purdue University in 1956, followed by his master's degree from UCLA in 1961 and his PhD shortly after. In 1971, Henry Sampson created the Gamma Electric Cell. It's a device which produced long-lasting power to satellites. Sampson's innovation caught the attention of the Motorola Company, which then placed his patented technology into their telephones. This eventually led to the very first telephone calls being made using cell phones. Henry Sampson passed on June 4th, 2015. His genius and Black excellence helped create the globally connected world we share today. This is Tammy Eswick for the Black Information Network.
7: 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I'm Mike Strautmanis, and my history lives here.
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8: I'm Bree Wood with BIN News Now. The average cost of a gallon of regular gas is still rising. Treasury Secretary Scott Bessent said the Trump administration knows Americans are being impacted by the high prices at the pump.
15: I am also confident on the other side of this, prices are going to come down very quickly.
8: Bessent says prices will drop once the war with Iran has ended. Texas Congresswoman Jasmine Crockett is launching a new leadership pack as she prepares to leave Congress later this year. Crockett says the group, called Fueling Individual Rights Everywhere, or FIRE, will support progressive candidates nationwide. And a Black high school senior in Philadelphia is facing possible expulsion after posting a viral TikTok showing classmates struggling to read. The video was recorded at Preparatory Charter High School. School officials cite policy violations while advocates say the punishment is excessive. Get BIN News Now on demand 24/7 on the iHeartRadio app.
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9: A powerful moment out of an HBCU is putting Black excellence front and center. At Cheney University, the nation's oldest historically Black college, twin sisters, Tia and Jasmine Chris, are graduating as valedictorian and salutatorian of the class of 2026 after earning their bachelor's degrees in business administration. Born just 3 minutes apart, the sisters say they weren't chasing titles, just consistency, discipline, and supporting each other along the way.

0: family. As for the next chapter, both women are set to pursue their MBAs together this fall. Moments like this highlight the legacy of HBCUs. With the latest in HBCU news, I'm Morgan Wood on the Black Information Network, BINnews.com, your home for Black news first.
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7: Dave Chappelle surprised fans during his Netflix is a Joke set in West Hollywood by bringing Kanye West on stage for an unannounced appearance. The moment happened at the Comedy Store, where Chappelle joked that Kanye had, quote, lost more money than I've ever made, drawing laughs from the crowd. Kanye didn't perform, but he did receive a lengthy standing ovation and shook hands with fans before joining Chappelle on stage. The surprise moment stood in sharp contrast to Kanye's recent controversies overseas, making it one of the festival's most talked about moments so far. And in more entertainment news, Nia Long is reportedly in a behind-the-scenes pay dispute with Lionsgate over the blockbuster Michael Jackson biopic, Michael. According to reports, Long believes her contract's favored nations clause was violated after learning her co-stars Coleman Domingo and Miles Teller were paid more despite her role as Katherine Jackson. The situation was complicated further when several of her scenes were cut due to legal limits tied to the film's storyline. Long is now said to be considering mediation while Michael continues to dominate the box office worldwide. With the latest in entertainment at 17 and 47 minutes past each hour, I'm Bree Wood on the Black Information Network, your home for Black news first.
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15: We begin with former President Joe Biden. The former commander-in-chief is throwing his political weight behind a candidate in the race for Georgia's governor.
0: Biden announced his endorsement of former Atlanta Mayor Keisha Lance Bottoms in the Democratic primary, which comes up this month. Bottoms served as a senior advisor for part of Biden's presidential term. Other Democratic candidates include former Lieutenant Governor Jeff Duncan, former DeKalb County Chief Executive Michael Thurman, and former State Senator Jason Estevez. Keisha Lance Bottoms and Michael Thurman are Black. I'm Morgan Wood on the Black Information Network.
16: Now to Memphis, Tennessee, a city with a predominantly Black population.
17: I think it's a bad idea. I mean, I think that Memphis is a strong city. We contribute so much to the economy of our state, and it's important that we have someone that can speak on behalf of our local population.
16: You just heard from Black Memphis Mayor Paul Young, doubling down that redistricting is a bad idea for Memphis. Governor Bill Lee has called the Tennessee General Assembly back to the state capitol for an expedited session to review the state's congressional map. This comes following a recent U.S. Supreme Court ruling that impacted Voting Rights Act protections in Louisiana. President Donald Trump called for redistricting on the heels of the High Court's decision that opened the door to redrawing congressional maps. In Jackson, Mississippi, its fire rating has gone from a class 3 to class 4. That's a public protection classification of the Jackson Fire Department.
18: It is broken down into three parts. 50% is the Jackson Fire Department, 20%, 40% is Jackson Water, or the water system, and 10% is dispatch.
16: You just heard from Rashawn Thomas. WJTV is reporting the latest evaluation of the Jackson Fire Department looked at department capabilities, emergency response infrastructure, and water system performance. Officials said the primary factor was insufficient water pressure in parts of the city.
15: A Black Chicago, Illinois principal is being recognized statewide. The Golden Apple Foundation awarded Leo High School principal Shaka Rawls with the Golden Apple Award for Excellence in Leadership.
19: Our job is to serve our community, and through that, we educate young Black boys, Black and brown boys, with college acceptance rate at 100%, and we've been doing that for the last 15 years.
15: Rawls was selected from nearly 100 nominations of pre-K through 12th grade school leaders. And finally, Blanny Ward, a 70-year-old Black woman from Ahuskie, North Carolina, recently earned her high school diploma through a college career readiness program. Despite interruptions in her education journey, including family illnesses and retirement, Ward persevered and completed the program. She was the oldest graduate among 186 students and received her diploma during the college's commencement ceremony. For more international, national, state, and local news impacting the Black community, listen to the Black Information Network on the iHeartRadio app or log on to BINnews.com. I'm Mike Moore, along with Nicole Deal on your home for 24/7 News, the Black Information Network.
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22: 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Students are going to come to school. Crime is going to come down because they have a sense of purpose and they feel like they can lose something.
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0: A new health report shows nearly 13% of Americans are now using drugs, marijuana, and other supplements like melatonin just to fall asleep.
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23: If your rent is due all at once and your paycheck isn't, new split pay services are stepping in, but it could cost you. 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Sounds helpful, but here's the catch. Fees add up fast, and in some cases, borrowing just $600 for a couple of weeks can cost you nearly $30. That's close to payday loan territory. And zoom out, this is hitting a lot of people. About half of renters are already spending more than a third of their income on housing, so many are using these services just to stay afloat between paychecks. Consumer advocates warn this isn't a real solution. It's debt disguised as flexibility with limited protections if something goes wrong. Bottom line, it may be short-term cash flow, but long-term you could be paying even more just to keep a roof over your head. With Money News at 24 and 54 minutes past each hour, I'm Mimi Brown on your home for Black News First, the Black Information Network.
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3: I'm Misty Jordan on your home for 24/7 News, the Black Information Network. The Louisiana Legislative Black Caucus is joining a lawsuit over the suspended congressional elections this month. Republican Governor Jeff Landry suspended the elections last week after the U.S. Supreme Court ruled that the state had engaged in illegal race discrimination when it recently created a second majority black congressional district. Plaintiffs in the lawsuit claim the suspension is unconstitutional because mail-in voting had already started. New York City Mayor Zohran Mamdani is denying that the NYPD coordinated with ICE at a weekend protest outside of a Brooklyn hospital. An estimated 200 people clashed with ICE agents outside the Wyckoff Heights Medical Center in Bushwick Saturday, demanding the release of a Nigerian citizen accused of overstaying a tourist visa. Police were on the scene too, but when Mamdani was asked about their presence, he said they were not dispatched to the hospital.
4: First and foremost, I want to be very clear. There was no prior coordination or planning between the NYPD and ICE ahead of this incident. NYPD officers were not dispatched to the hospital to participate or facilitate an ICE operation. Rather, they were responding to 911 calls regarding a protest outside of the hospital.
3: The mayor said he thinks ICE raids are cruel and inhumane and do not serve any purpose of public safety. Former Vice President Kamala Harris is endorsing Los Angeles Mayor Karen Bass for re-election. Harris made the announcement Monday, less than a month away from the June 2nd primary. She praised Bass for her record low crime rates and a historic two-year decline in homelessness during her first term. Harris has been a longtime supporter of Bass. Here's what she said at a rally in 2022.
5: Karen Bass has a long history of always being on the side of the people.
3: Bass is running on a platform of affordability and infrastructure reform. And Delta Airlines is making some changes that may leave passengers a little hungry. Starting May 19th, passengers flying Main Cabin or Delta Comfort will no longer receive complimentary snacks, drinks, or meal service if the flight is less than 350 miles. The change is expected to affect more than 400 daily flights. The new rule does not apply to first-class passengers. However, if you're flying 350 miles or more, passengers can expect a fuller beverage and snack menu on summer hours. I'm Misty Jordan on your home for Black News First, the Black Information Network. 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
21: May is National Women's Health Month, a time focused on prioritizing women's physical and mental well-being. For black women, the conversation hits different. In the U.S., black women are still more than three times as likely to die from pregnancy-related causes compared to white women. And the numbers haven't improved much. Recent data from the CDC shows maternal mortality for black women remains around 44 deaths per 100,000 births, one of the highest rates in the country.
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26: BIN News this hour, I'm Terry McCready. Coming up, the gunman in the Correspondents' Dinner event is indicted on several charges. The fight over the congressional map in Louisiana is kicked into high gear. Fulton County election officials urging a judge to block the feds from accessing information on 2020 election workers. But first, here's BIN News now.
27: New York City Mayor Zohran Mamdani is denying claims that the NYPD coordinated with ICE during a weekend protest in Brooklyn.
4: NYPD officers were not dispatched to the hospital to participate or facilitate an ICE operation. Rather, they were responding to 911 calls.
27: Demonstrators gathered outside Wyckoff Heights Medical Center demanding the release of a Nigerian man held by ICE. Mamdani again called federal immigration raids cruel and ineffective. The Louisiana Legislative Black Caucus is joining a lawsuit over the suspension of this month's congressional elections. Democrats argue the move is unconstitutional since mail-in voting had already begun. And stars lit up the Met Gala in New York Monday night under the theme Costume Art. Beyoncé returned for the first time in 10 years. This year's gala raised a record $42 million for the Costume Institute. Get BIN News now, on demand, 24/7, on the iHeartRadio app. Back to Terry McCready.
26: The suspected black gunman in the White House Correspondents Association dinner shooting is being indicted on 4 charges.
7: This was a premeditated, violent act calculated to take down the president and anyone who was in the line of fire.
26: U.S. Attorney for the District of Columbia, Janine Pirro on CNN. 31-year-old Cole Allen is facing charges for attempting to assassinate President Trump, assaulting an officer or employee of the United States with a deadly weapon, and 2 other firearms-related charges. Prosecutors have portrayed the attack in court filings as an attack of political violence and noted that the president was a target of the attack. The alleged gun man has agreed to remain detained ahead of trial, but has not yet entered a plea. The congressional map battle is going into overdrive following the Supreme Court's ruling striking down Louisiana's map. Black House Minority Leader Hakeem Jeffries calling out President Trump for seeking to steal elections.
8: This is going to be a free and fair election. It's going to be conducted like every other election where states and localities have the ability to administer the laws.
26: Jeffries on CNN a few months ago. The high court is calling it an unconstitutional gerrymander that relied too much on race. And that's opened the door to Republican-led states to redraw their maps to favor the GOP. Republicans in Louisiana, Alabama, Tennessee, and Mississippi have started the process to redraw their maps. Republican-controlled Florida and Democrat-controlled Virginia already have new maps, but both are being challenged in court. This battle began after California and Texas redrew their maps. Meanwhile, election officials in Fulton County, Georgia, are asking a federal judge to block the Justice Department from obtaining information on thousands of 2020 election workers. The request comes in response to a grand jury subpoena issued by the DOJ last month seeking names, addresses, and other personal information on permanent election staff and volunteer poll workers. Election officials argued the DOJ subpoena was done to target, harass, and punish the president's perceived political opponents. UnitedHealthcare is eliminating prior authorization requirements for 30% of medical services that previously required insurer approval in a policy shift that could erase red tape and facilitate access to patient care. This as pressure is mounting for the health insurance industry to limit prior authorizations. Practice has long drawn criticism for the time required by physicians' offices, leading to a slowdown in patients' access to care. The American Medical Association found that such offices spend an average of 12 hours per week seeking insurer approval for medical treatments. UnitedHealthcare says prior authorization is required for 2% of medical services covered under its policies. I'm Terry McCready for the Black Information Network.
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10: 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Toriano Pope, a Black HVAC teacher at Norfolk Technical Center, is being recognized as Norfolk Public Schools 2026-2027 Teacher of the Year. Pope teaches students hands-on trade skills while also preparing them for the professional world, from customer service to workplace communication.
11: We try to emphasize soft skills, how to talk to a customer, how to greet them, how to make eye contact, and to make sure that you can interact with customers, because if not, you're the face of the company.
10: His two-year program helps students earn certifications and pursue careers after graduation.
11: When they leave, graduate, employed, come back and say, hey, and they shake your hand or give you a hug and say, this is where I'm working. Some come back with families, some come back with homes. This is the truck I bought. This is the house I got. I was like, oh my gosh. And so that's the rewarding part.
10: School leaders tell Wavy News 10 Pope's impact goes beyond the classroom, showing students that learning a trade can open the door to a successful future. Black Virginia Attorney General Jay Jones of Norfolk is joining 21 other states in opposing a proposed postal service rule that would allow certain firearms to be mailed. Jones says the change could create a dangerous loophole, allowing people to bypass background checks and access weapons barred under Virginia law. The states argue the federal government cannot override a nearly century-old law restricting the mailing of concealable firearms. They also warn the rule could make it harder for police to trace guns used in crimes. Drivers should plan for delays near the Hampton Coliseum Friday morning as HBCU Hampton University holds its 2026 spring commencement ceremony. For the first time in decades, the ceremony will take place off campus and on a Friday to make room for a larger graduating class and thousands of guests. Black Congressman Bobby Scott of Newport News is set to deliver the keynote address. Heavy traffic is expected around Coliseum Central, including Mercury Boulevard, Coliseum Drive, Pine Chapel Road, and the exit 263 interstate ramps. More than 2,000 local high school seniors celebrated College Commitment Day with 757 native and four-time Grammy-winning producer Timbaland. The event was held Tuesday at Chartway Arena through a partnership between Access College Foundation and Timbaland Way Cares. Students heard from Timbaland during an on-stage conversation followed by a live DJ set. Access also awarded nearly $80,000 in scholarships to help students pursue higher education. And Noodle, the Thinkers Convention, is now free to attend in Newport News. The two-day event is set for May 22nd and 23rd and will feature major names in tech, entertainment, business, and culture, including Chance the Rapper, CeeLo Green, Jermaine Dupri, and Damon John. Organizers say the move removes a cost barrier and makes the event more accessible to the community. Previously purchased tickets will be refunded while VIP tickets remain available. Free tickets are available while supplies last at noodlecon.com. 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I'm Amber Payton on your home for Black News First, Norfolk's BIN 92.1, the Black Information Network.
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18: For minority groups, we are spiraling towards being an anti-democratic country. 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
20: Cell phones have been an integral part of connecting our modern world. But did you know a Black nuclear engineer pioneered the technology for them? Henry Thomas Sampson was born in 1934 in Jackson, Mississippi. He earned his bachelor's degree in chemical engineering from Purdue University in 1956, followed by his master's degree from UCLA in 1961 and his PhD shortly after. In 1971, Henry Sampson created the Gamma Electric Cell. It's a device which produced long-lasting power to satellites. Sampson's innovation caught the attention of the Motorola Company, which then placed his patented technology into their telephones. This eventually led to the very first telephone calls being made using cell phones. Henry Sampson passed on June 4th, 2015. His genius and Black excellence helped create the globally connected world we share today. This is Tammy Eswick for the Black Information Network.
28: 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I'm Mike Strautmanis, and my history lives here.
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27: Here's what's trending this hour. President Trump has ordered a pause of Project Freedom as the U.S. seeks diplomatic progress with Iran. The operation had involved Navy escorts through the Strait of Hormuz, and Trump says the request came through Pakistan and other countries to allow talks to move forward. He stressed that the U.S. blockade on Iran remains fully in place. Iranian officials, meanwhile, have called Project Freedom a violation of the current ceasefire. I'm Bree Wood with what's trending.
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29: The Atlanta Braves are hoping to get one of their best players back soon. The team placed Ronald Acuna Jr. on the 10-day injured list with a strained left hamstring. Acuna has played in 140 games over the past two seasons after suffering a torn ACL back in 2024. The new CBA is in place. Free agent signings have been made. Everything is set.
30: Mabry backdoor. Nice hands. Lays it in.
29: The WNBA's regular season tips off this Friday, May 8th.
0: Hey, I love the WNBA. I wish you women nothing but the best.
29: NBA legend Charles Barkley has a reality check for the players following off-season headlines.
0: But the people got all the money. They're going to make the rules. Let me tell you two things. The three most important NBA players are Magic Johnson, Larry Bird, and Michael Jordan. You know what they did to us? Sit your ass at home. The notion that workers are ever going to overpower billionaires and

0: News, Lizzo is explaining why she refused to settle a sexual harassment lawsuit against her in 2023. During an interview with Gayle King on CBS Mornings, the singer acknowledged that reaching a settlement with her accusers would be an easy out. However, she's fighting the case because she says the accusations against her aren't true. She added, "I cannot wait for it to be dismissed, and the truth is less salacious than the headlines." Lizzo was sued by her former backup dancers in 2023 who claimed they were sexually harassed and working in a hostile work environment. With the latest in entertainment news, I'm Morgan Wood on the Black Information Network, BINnews.com, your home for Black news first.
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6: Former President Barack Obama opts for the high road when asked about Trump's AI video depicting him and Michelle Obama as apes.
0: Former President Barack Obama responded to the video posted by stating that he doesn't take it personal, but is offended when his family is involved. Obama expressed concern over Trump's use of AI-generated videos treating war like a video game and showing violence against ordinary citizens. He criticized the lack of shame and decorum in current political discourse, emphasizing the importance of decency and respect for the office of the presidency. In the aftermath of the video, Congressman Al Green held up a sign during the State of the Union address denouncing the portrayal of Black people as apes. I'm Morgan Wood on the Black Information Network.
7: Now to Jacksonville, Florida, and the ongoing trial of four men accused of the 2024 murder of Jacksonville Black rapper Charles Julio Fulio Jones. All four of the men charged in his death are Black. They have pleaded not guilty to first-degree murder and conspiracy charges. Robert Howard took the stand and testified about a phone conversation he had with one of the suspects immediately following the shooting.
8: Then did he make any statements about the actual home to suites, the homicide scene, the location?
9: He said that was him in front of that car.
8: Did you have any idea what he was talking about?
9: I kind of did, yes, ma'am.
7: Jones was shot and killed June 23rd, 2024 in an ambush attack while he was celebrating his birthday. Meanwhile, in Newport News, Virginia,
10: there's over 35 permits that have to be accomplished to have an event of this size. Something as big as a site plan, something as small as where are you going to park. Those have timelines associated with it.
7: Black mayor of Newport News, Philip Jones, talks about permit concerns for an upcoming Noodle, the Thinkers Convention. It's a two-day event scheduled for the Friday and Saturday of Memorial Day weekend in the city's Yard District. During a special city council meeting, he told council members his concerns have been resolved. The convention will feature panel discussions, other events, and a music festival with Black artist Chance the Rapper and other performing artists.
6: Our next story is out of Chicago. 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
6: It's designed to bring together key business-related services at a centralized customer-focused location while reducing operational costs. And finally, five Black high school seniors from Boys Latin High School in West Philadelphia completed associate degrees before finishing high school through a dual enrollment program with the Community College of Philadelphia. The students will graduate with college credits already completed, reducing their future higher education debt. The Middle College Initiative at Boys Latin

0: allows students in grades 10 through 12 to take college classes while still completing high school requirements. I'm Mike Moore on your home for 24/7 News, the Black Information Network.
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10: A new scam is on the horizon. This one involves fake insurance cards, and it's happening in multiple states across the country. According to investigators, drivers in Texas, Florida, Georgia, California, Illinois, and Ohio are ending up with insurance cards that look legitimate but do not match a real policy. So how are people getting scammed? Well, scammers are taking advantage of people searching online for the cheapest possible rate. They set up fake websites or fake social media ads. Then they give you an unbelievably low price, collect payment through unofficial apps, and send back a digital card that appears real at first glance. Most victims do not realize anything is wrong until they are pulled over or involved in a crash. Some even end up in court for carrying a fraudulent card, even though they thought they were insured. So do business with a company you already know, and if it seems too good to be true, it probably is. Money news at 24 and 54 minutes past each hour. I'm Nicole Deal on your home for Black News First, the Black Information Network.
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10: A man on campus at Kansas State University was reportedly brandishing a sign inviting others to say the N-word so they could win candy. The incident prompted the NAACP to send a scathing letter to the university. In response, K-State released a statement saying, in part, "We expect our community to foster a culture of respect." It goes on to say, "As a public university, we uphold the First Amendment, which protects the freedom of speech, including speech we disagree with and find offensive, racist, derogatory, or vile." It is unclear if the man was a student.
0: A federal judge is apologizing to the California man accused of trying to kill President Trump at the White House Correspondents Association dinner. Monday, Judge Zia Farik apologized to Cole Allen for him remaining in solitary confinement, unable to speak to his attorneys or read the Bible. The alleged shooter self-identifies as half black and half white. The judge expressed concern for Allen's constitutional rights and demanded the Department of Corrections circle back to him this week with an update on the situation. Employees of Spirit Airlines, many who are black, say they did not receive advance notice the company was shutting down. Some recently gathered outside the Spirit headquarters in Dania Beach, Florida.
11: "This is my only job. Like, this is the only thing I know."
0: The company cites a massive increase in fuel prices as a contributing factor to grounding its fleet.
10: And finally, the weight of so many Spirit employees losing their jobs prompts a Black Florida pastor to give out of his own pocket.
4: I know what it is to lose your job, and so we just wanted to kind of be good citizens to those who live in our community.
10: On Sunday at the Faith Center Church in Sunrise, Bishop Henry Fernandez gave several people at the altar who recently lost their jobs $500 each. I'm Nicole Deal, along with Mike Moore, on your home for Black News First, the Black Information Network. Your Washington Roundup is next.
0: Secretary of War Pete Hegseth says the ceasefire between the U.S. and Iran is not over. Speaking at a Pentagon briefing, Hegseth said the process of the U.S. guiding vessels through the Strait of Hormuz is temporary and separate from ongoing military operations. Chairman of the Joint Chiefs of Staff General Dan Kane said Iran has attacked U.S. forces several times since the ceasefire began. Meanwhile, CNN is reporting Israel is coordinating with the U.S. as tensions escalate in the Strait. President Trump is bringing back the Presidential Fitness Test Award. He signed a proclamation in the Oval Office to restore the award. This comes after Trump reestablished the President's Council on Sports, Fitness, and Nutrition, as well as the fitness test last year. The fitness test was replaced by the Presidential Youth Fitness Program during former President Obama's second term. And that's your Washington Roundup. I'm Mike Moore on your home for 24/7 News, the Black Information Network.
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13: I'm Bree Wood with BIN News Now. President Trump is hosting a small business summit at the White House.
14: Our country's made up of a lot of small businesses, and that ends up being a really big business.
13: Speaking during National Small Business Week, Trump called small business the lifeblood of the economy and credited his big, beautiful bill with boosting growth. The Supreme Court says its Voting Rights Act ruling can take effect immediately, clearing the way for redistricting in Louisiana. Republicans could now eliminate Black-majority districts after Governor Jeff Landry suspended the May primary to allow new maps following the April 29th decision. And Lizzo is explaining why she refused to settle a sexual harassment lawsuit filed by former backup dancers. Speaking with Gayle King, the singer said settling would have been easier, but insists the allegations aren't true, adding she expects the case to be dismissed. Get BIN News Now, on demand, 24/7, on the iHeartRadio app.
15: I'm Kevin Brown on your home for 24/7 News, the Black Information Network. The head of the Texas juvenile justice system says they're overwhelmed by the number of kids who are being locked up for serious crimes like murder. Shonda Carter says this started after COVID.
16: The post-pandemic youth population has changed more rapidly than at any point in my almost 25-year career.
15: She's calling on lawmakers to invest in what she called reentry services. That means getting juvenile offenders vocational training so they can get a job after they're released. There also needs to be more mental health services, she says, that right after COVID, they started seeing a new type of juvenile offender.
16: They present with higher levels of violent offending, aggression, mental health needs, and treatment needs are at an all-time high.
15: The closure of Florida-based Spirit Airlines just isn't leaving thousands of travelers stranded. Thousands of employees are now out of a job. Broward County Commissioner Michael Udien says the county is doing everything it can to help.
17: CareerSource Broward is doing an emergency job fair later on today. Broward County has one set at Port Everglades in the next couple weeks, and I think you'll see more of these popping up.
15: Spirit of Dania Beach was the largest budget airline operating out of Fort Lauderdale, Hollywood International. American and Delta are offering reduced fares for Spirit customers hit by the sudden closure. Broward County Commissioner says the county's doing everything it can to help with emergency job fairs.
17: Because these employees, all are going to be looking for work, and we want to, help assist where we can on that.
15: The California Black Health Network is hosting a virtual behavioral and mental health conference on May 13, 2026, to address mental health challenges in black communities. The conference will focus on issues such as toxic stress, suicide rates among black men, and Alzheimer's and dementia cases. Experts will discuss culturally relevant strategies for healing and prevention, aiming to raise awareness and promote equitable healthcare solutions. Featured speakers include professionals from various fields, and registration is open for attendees interested in advancing mental health outcomes in California's black communities. Michelle and Lavinia Osborne, 49-year-old twins from the UK, discovered through a DNA test they have different fathers due to a rare heteropaternal superfecundation. Raised in a tumultuous environment, the twins leaned on each other for stability and support. Michelle's DNA test revealed that the man they believed was their father was not biologically related to her, leading to a deeper search that uncovered two different fathers for the twins. Despite the shocking revelation, the twins remain close and continue to see each other as inseparable half-sisters. Boys to Men Youth Mentoring and Love Our Kids Family and Community Project in Michigan have teamed up to offer a unique summer camp experience that goes beyond just keeping kids busy. The program, which has served over 1,000 boys, focuses on mentorship, life skills, and hands-on learning. The camp, set up to serve up to 500 students, offers a structured curriculum that includes STEM learning, mental health awareness, conflict resolution, and motor sports activities. The collaboration aims to provide young people with valuable skills and exposure to industries like automotive and motorsports, while also emphasizing problem-solving and teamwork. The organization's efforts extend beyond the summer camp, with an annual gala that celebrates community support and recognizes individuals making a difference in the lives of young people. I'm Kevin Brown on your home for Black News First, the Black Information Network.
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21: 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Toriano Pope, a black HVAC teacher at Norfolk Technical Center, is being recognized as Norfolk Public Schools 2026-2027 Teacher of the Year. Pope teaches students hands-on trade skills while also preparing them for the professional world, from customer service to workplace communication.
22: We try to emphasize soft skills, how to talk to a customer, how to greet them, how to make eye contact, and to make sure that you can interact with customers, because if not, you're the face of the company.
21: His two-year program helps students earn certifications and pursue careers after graduation.
22: When they leave, graduate, employed, come back and say, hey, and they shake your hand or give you a hug and say, this is where I'm working. Some come back with families, some come back with homes. This is the truck I bought. This is the house I got. I was like, oh my gosh. And so that's the rewarding part.
21: School leaders tell Wavy News 10 Pope's impact goes beyond the classroom, showing students that learning a trade can open the door to a successful future. Black Virginia Attorney General Jay Jones of Norfolk is joining 21 other states in opposing a proposed postal service rule that would allow certain firearms to be mailed. Jones says the change could create a dangerous loophole, allowing people to bypass background checks and access weapons barred under Virginia law. The states argue the federal government cannot override a nearly century-old law restricting the mailing of concealable firearms. They also warn the rule could make it harder for police to trace guns used in crimes. Drivers should plan for delays near the Hampton Coliseum Friday morning as HBCU Hampton University holds its 2026 spring commencement ceremony. For the first time in decades, the ceremony will take place off campus and on a Friday to make room for a larger graduating class and thousands of guests. Black Congressman Bobby Scott of Newport News is set to deliver the keynote address. Heavy traffic is expected around Coliseum Central, including Mercury Boulevard, Coliseum Drive, Pine Chapel Road, and the exit 263 interstate ramps. More than 2,000 local high school seniors celebrated College Commitment Day with 757 native and four-time Grammy-winning producer Timbaland. The event was held Tuesday at Chartway Arena through a partnership between Access College Foundation and Timbaland Way Cares. Students heard from Timbaland during an on-stage conversation followed by a live DJ set. Access also awarded nearly $80,000 in scholarships to help students pursue higher education. And Noodle, the Thinkers Convention, is now free to attend in Newport News. The two-day event is set for May 22nd and 23rd and will feature major names in tech, entertainment, business, and culture, including Chance the Rapper, CeeLo Green, Jermaine Dupri, and Damon John. Organizers say the move removes a cost barrier and makes the event more accessible to the community. Previously purchased tickets will be refunded while VIP tickets remain available. Free tickets are available while supplies last at noodlecon.com. 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
0: Hi, I'm Amber Payton from the Black Information Network. Every headline you hear from us starts with one question. How does this affect our community? We don't just report what's happening. We explain what it means for Black families, Black businesses, and Black futures. From City Halls to Capitol Hill, if it matters to you, it matters to us. Because the Black experience is not a sidebar. 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Stay informed, stay connected, turn us on, and turn up the truth. 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
1: Cell phones have been an integral part of connecting our modern world. But did you know a black nuclear engineer pioneered the technology for them? Henry Thomas Sampson was born in 1934 in Jackson, Mississippi. He earned his bachelor's degree in chemical engineering from Purdue University in 1956, followed by his master's degree from UCLA in 1961 and his PhD shortly after. In 1971, Henry Sampson created the Gamma Electric Cell. It's a device which produced long-lasting power to satellites. Sampson's innovation caught the attention of the Motorola company, which then placed his patented technology into their telephones. This eventually led to the very first telephone calls being made using cell phones. Henry Sampson passed on June 4th, 2015. His genius and black excellence helped create the globally connected world we share today. This is Tammy Eswick for the Black Information Network.
2: 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I'm Mike Strautmanis, and my history lives here.
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1: Here's what's trending this hour. Commerce Secretary Howard Lutnick testifies before the House Oversight Committee looking into the Jeffrey Epstein investigation today. Lutnick has said he stopped talking to Jeffrey Epstein in 2005, but during Senate testimony in February, Lutnick admitted to visiting Epstein's private island with his family in 2012. The Commerce Secretary said he has done nothing wrong and wants to set the record straight. The hearing is behind closed doors. I'm Bree Wood with what's trending.
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0: sisters, Tia and Jasmine Chris, are graduating as valedictorian and salutatorian of the class of 2026 after earning their bachelor's degrees in business administration. Born just 3 minutes apart, the sisters say they weren't chasing titles, just consistency, discipline, and supporting each other along the way. Their journey didn't come without challenges. The milestone comes just weeks after the loss of their father, making this achievement even more meaningful for their family. As for the next chapter, both women are set to pursue their MBAs together this fall. Moments like this highlight the legacy of HBCUs. With the latest in HBCU news, I'm Morgan Wood on the Black Information Network, BINnews.com, your home for Black news first.
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0: Actress Taraji P. Henson is speaking out after the 2026 Met Gala. Henson called out celebrities who attended the event, questioning why they would show up to a gala backed by billionaire Jeff Bezos, writing, "What are we doing?" Her comments come as protests and backlash grow over wealth inequity and Bezos' political ties, with some stars choosing to skip the event altogether. The moment is sparking a bigger conversation about accountability, influence, and the role of celebrities in culture. Meanwhile, fans are still talking after celebrities showed off their best looks at the 2026 Met Gala. Held on the first Monday of every May, the theme this year was costume art, with attendees encouraged to treat their bodies like a canvas. Beyonce, who was one of the co-chairs for the major charity event at Manhattan's Metropolitan Museum of Art, returned to the Met Gala for the first time in more than a decade. Rihanna and A$AP Rocky made a last-minute appearance, with Bad Bunny showing up with a full face of prosthetics, and Teyana Taylor made a statement wearing silver fringe from head to toe. With the latest in entertainment, I'm Morgan Wood on the Black Information Network, your home for Black news first.
7: Ernest Bynum Jr. was a prominent figure in Zanesville, Ohio, where he was nicknamed Fireman Ernie. Ernest served in the United States Air Force before moving back to Zanesville and joining the local fire department. During his time as Fireman Ernie, he became a fire arson investigator, an Ohio State Fire Safety Instructor, and the International Association of Firefighters Local 88 President of the Zanesville Fire Department. An entrepreneur with Bynum Trucking and Computer Lifeline, Inc. He was a mentor to many young men and women, and after retiring from the fire department in 1993, he served as the city's Parks and Recreation Director for 20 years. He also continued to serve his community through multiple organizations and boards. Ernest Bynum Jr. died on January 2nd, but not without leaving behind a legacy as a trailblazer and a key figure in Zanesville's history. And that's a fact. I'm Frankie Darcel on the Black Information Network.
8: I'm Mike Moore.
0: And I'm Nicole Deal on your home for 24/7 News, the Black Information Network.
8: We begin with former President Joe Biden. The former commander-in-chief is throwing his political weight behind a candidate in the race for Georgia's governor.
0: Biden announced his endorsement of former Atlanta Mayor Keisha Lance Bottoms in the Democratic primary, which comes up this month. Bottoms served as a senior advisor for part of Biden's presidential term. Other Democratic candidates include former Lieutenant Governor Jeff Duncan, former DeKalb County Chief Executive Michael Thurman, and former State Senator Jason Estevez. Keisha Lance Bottoms and Michael Thurman are Black. I'm Morgan Wood on the Black Information Network.
9: Now to Memphis, Tennessee, a city with a predominantly Black population.
10: I think it's a bad idea. I mean, I think that Memphis is a strong city. We contribute so much to the economy of our state, and it's important that we have someone that can speak on behalf of our local population.
9: You just heard from Black Memphis Mayor Paul Young, doubling down that redistricting is a bad idea for Memphis. Governor Bill Lee has called the Tennessee General Assembly back to the state capitol for an expedited session to review the state's congressional map. This comes following a recent U.S. Supreme Court ruling that impacted Voting Rights Act protections in Louisiana. President Donald Trump called for redistricting on the heels of the High Court's decision that opened the door to redrawing congressional maps. In Jackson, Mississippi, its fire rating has gone from a class 3 to class 4. That's a public protection classification of the Jackson Fire Department.
11: It is broken down into three parts. 50% is the Jackson Fire Department, 20%, 40% is Jackson Water or the water system, and 10% is dispatch.
9: You just heard from Rashawn Thomas. WJTV is reporting the latest evaluation of the Jackson Fire Department looked at department capabilities, emergency response infrastructure, and water system performance. Officials said the primary factor was insufficient water pressure in parts of the city.
8: A Black Chicago, Illinois principal is being recognized statewide. The Golden Apple Foundation awarded Leo High School principal Shaka Rawls with the Golden Apple Award for Excellence in Leadership.
12: Our job is to serve our community, and through that, we educate young Black boys, Black and brown boys, with college acceptance rate at 100%, and we'll be doing that for the last 15 years.
8: Rawls was selected from nearly 100 nominations of pre-K through 12th grade school leaders. And finally, Blanny Ward, a 70-year-old Black woman from Ahuskie, North Carolina, recently earned her high school diploma through a college career readiness program. Despite interruptions in her education journey, including family illnesses and retirement, Ward persevered and completed the program. She was the oldest graduate among 186 students and received her diploma during the college's commencement ceremony. For more international, national, state, and local news impacting the Black community, listen to the Black Information Network on the iHeartRadio app or log on to BINnews.com. I'm Mike Moore, along with Nicole Deal on your home for 24/7 News, the Black Information Network.
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4: And I'm Mike Moore on your home for 24/7 News, the Black Information Network.
3: As the war in Iran continues, Secretary of War Pete Hegseth says the Strait of Hormuz is being unblocked by Project Freedom.
5: Two U.S. commercial ships, along with American destroyers, have already safely transited the strait, showing the lane is clear. We know the Iranians are embarrassed by this fact. They said they control the strait. They do not.
3: While recently briefing reporters at the Pentagon, Hegseth said Project Freedom is intended to be a peaceful operation, but the U.S. remains locked and loaded if necessary. Once the strait is reopened, gas prices are expected to fall.
4: Spirit Airlines says a massive and sustained increase in fuel prices forced the carrier to abruptly ground its fleet over the weekend. John Covino is among the thousands of Spirit customers recently left stranded.
6: I have a family of six. It's a couple $1,000 just to get home now because they decide not to fly us home.
4: In court papers filed Monday, Spirit also pointed to recent geopolitical events as a factor in the shutdown, but it did not specify the nature of those events. In Chicago, Illinois, Black elected officials and community leaders want a neighborhood Walgreens to reopen. Sixth Ward Alderman William Hall, who is Black, says a closure of the Southside location will impact local seniors in need of medication.
7: Again, this neighborhood is not broke. No. These people behind us have good jobs, retirees, and they want a quality medicine option in their neighborhood.
4: Walgreens officials say the location is closing in June because of theft and violent incidents.
3: And finally, during the FIFA World Cup in Dallas, Texas, the city is allowing residents in designated areas to pay for a license and rent out a portion of their property for parking. Parking near Fair Park is expected to skyrocket, with some spots expected to reach $250. Officials are urging visitors to plan ahead and only use lots that are approved. Otherwise, your car could be towed. I'm Nicole Deal, along with Mike Moore, on your home for Black News First, the Black Information Network. Your healthy minute is next.
8: 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Women who've been working out ways to bust stress might want to start exercising. That's the advice from experts who say exercise raises production of endorphins, or brain chemicals that make us feel good, helping to boost confidence and energy as it lowers stress. 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I'm Mike Island on the Black Information Network.
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11: Hope in the face of difficulty. Hope in the face of uncertainty. The audacity of hope.
12: I'm asking you to believe, not in my ability to bring about change, but in yours. Yes, we can.
1: Hope has an address, and it starts with us. Honoring legacies, overcoming barriers, pursuing justice, empowering generations.
13: Welcome to Hope Has an Address. I'm Bree Wood for the Black Information Network. For decades, presidential libraries have told America's story, but often not the full story of Black America.
14: You are America, unconstrained by habit, convention, unencumbered by what is, because you're ready to seize what ought to be. The single most powerful word in our democracy is the word we.
13: Presidential libraries have long shaped how power is remembered and how Black Americans are seen or not seen in the national record. At the John F. Kennedy Library, Black Americans largely appear during moments of national crisis. Birmingham, Selma. Federal troops on the evening news, civil rights framed through presidential responses, not grassroots resistance. The Lyndon B. Johnson Library takes a deeper step. Its archives acknowledge how Black activists, church leaders, and organizers forced the Voting Rights Act of 1965, a recognition that progress didn't begin in the Oval Office.
15: This act is a great challenge to that leadership. It is a challenge which cannot be met simply by protests and demonstrations. It means that dedicated leaders must work around the clock to teach people their rights and their responsibility and to lead them to exercise those rights and to fulfill those responsibilities and those duties to their country. Millions of Americans are denied the right to vote because of their color. This law will ensure them the right to vote. The wrong is one which no American in his heart can justify. The right is one which no American, true to our principles, can deny.
13: The Clinton Presidential Library adds necessary complexity, celebrating Black political advancement while also confronting the lasting harm of 1990s crime policies that fueled mass incarceration in Black communities. Each library evolved, each added truth, but none were built inside of the communities most impacted by presidential decisions. That changes on Chicago's South Side. Rising from Jackson Park between Woodlawn and South Shore, the Obama Presidential Center is not just a library, it's a civic anchor. Built steps from where Barack Obama organized, taught, and built community, the OPC is intentionally different. A public library branch, a forum, green space, art, and athletic facilities woven directly into neighborhood life. The Honorable Valerie Jarrett, CEO of the Obama Foundation.
16: It's an exciting time for us, and I think as President Obama said, hope will now have a permanent home, and we hope people who visit will take that hope back to their communities and realize that ordinary people, even in these really challenging times, can do extraordinary things.
13: As a young black man on the south side of Chicago, President Barack Obama never had a presidential library that reflected his story or the everyday power of black communities. This is the first built with them. The Obama Presidential Center officially opens June 19th, which is also Juneteenth, in Chicago's Jackson Park, with opening weekend celebrations across the South Side. For tickets, opening events, and visitor information, head to obama.org. Because hope isn't just preserved in history, hope has an address, and it finally looks like America. The Obama Foundation is a nonprofit collaborator of the Black Information Network. I'm Bree Wood for the Black Information Network.
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17: I'm Amber Payton on your home for 24/7 news, Norfolk's BIN 92.1, the Black Information Network. Toriano Pope, a black HVAC teacher at Norfolk Technical Center, is being recognized as Norfolk Public Schools 2026-2027 Teacher of the Year. Pope teaches students hands-on trade skills while also preparing them for the professional world, from customer service to workplace communication.
18: We try to emphasize soft skills, how to talk to a customer, how to greet them, how to make eye contact, and to make sure that you can interact with customers, because if not, you're the face of the company.
17: His two-year program helps students earn certifications and pursue careers after graduation.
18: When they leave, graduate, employed, come back and say, hey, and they shake your hand or give you a hug and say, this is where I'm working. Some come back with families, some come back with homes. This is the truck I bought. This is the house I got. I was like, oh my gosh. And so that's the rewarding part.
17: School leaders tell Wavy News 10 Pope's impact goes beyond the classroom, showing students that learning a trade can open the door to a successful future. Black Virginia Attorney General Jay Jones of Norfolk is joining 21 other states in opposing a proposed postal service rule that would allow certain firearms to be mailed. Jones says the change could create a dangerous loophole, allowing people to bypass background checks and access weapons barred under Virginia law. The states argue the federal government cannot override a nearly century-old law restricting the mailing of concealable firearms. They also warn the rule could make it harder for police to trace guns used in crimes. Drivers should plan for delays near the Hampton Coliseum Friday morning as HBCU Hampton University holds its 2026 spring commencement ceremony. For the first time in decades, the ceremony will take place off campus and on a Friday to make room for a larger graduating class and thousands of guests. Black Congressman Bobby Scott of Newport News is set to deliver the keynote address. Heavy traffic is expected around Coliseum Central, including Mercury Boulevard, Coliseum Drive, Pine Chapel Road, and the exit 263 interstate ramps. More than 2,000 local high school seniors celebrated College Commitment Day with 757 native and four-time Grammy-winning producer Timbaland. The event was held Tuesday at Chartway Arena through a partnership between Access College Foundation and Timbaland Way Cares. Students heard from Timbaland during an on-stage conversation followed by a live DJ set. Access also awarded nearly $80,000 in scholarships to help students pursue higher education. And Noodle, the Thinkers Convention, is now free to attend in Newport News. The two-day event is set for May 22nd and 23rd and will feature major names in tech, entertainment, business, and culture, including Chance the Rapper, CeeLo Green, Jermaine Dupri, and Damon John. Organizers say the move removes a cost barrier and makes the event more accessible to the community. Previously purchased tickets will be refunded while VIP tickets remain available. Free tickets are available while supplies last at NoodleCon.com. 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I'm Amber Payton on your home for Black News First, Norfolk's BIN 92.1, the Black Information Network.
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17: 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States could see new fights over representation.
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24: This Trump Supreme Court just threw out the protections that were earned by the Civil Rights Movement.
2: What happens next?
25: Florida's Black Democratic Representative Angie Nixon made headlines for disrupting the final passage of a redistricting bill back by Governor Ron DeSantis.
1: Happens here.
17: The opinions, beliefs, and viewpoints expressed in this commentary are those of the author and do not necessarily represent those of BIN and its founding partners and employees. Now it's time to bring the funk with Roland S. Martin.
26: The Supreme Court's decision regarding the Louisiana v. Calais case has opened the door for Republicans to target Black political power all across the South. So far, governors in Alabama, Mississippi, South Carolina, and Tennessee are calling for special sessions to redraw the maps. In Tennessee, they want to get rid of the congressional seat where Memphis is. Majority black city, wipe out that seat, make it Republican. South Carolina only has one black member of Congress, Congressman Jim Clyburn. They want to wipe out his seat in South Carolina. Alabama, they want to wipe out the new seat where Congressman Shamari Figgers is. I wouldn't be shocked if they try to wipe out Congresswoman Terry Sewell's seat because they attack on black political power all across the South. And so Republicans could very well wipe out anywhere from 19 to 24 members of the Congressional Black Caucus. Y'all, that means that those folks, if Democrats win the House, they won't be in power. They won't be committee chairs. They want to attack black political power. This is where black folks must be organized and mobilized. We must see the largest black voter turnout in American history come November. Black folks, you better wake up. They're coming after us. I'm Roland Martin of the Black Information Network.
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3: Here's what's trending this hour. Health and Human Services Secretary Robert F. Kennedy Jr. is launching a new initiative focused on psychiatric medications. Kennedy announced the effort at a Make America Healthy Again mental health summit, aiming to curb what he calls over-medicalization. The initiative encourages de-prescribing antidepressants and emphasizes patient autonomy, informed consent, and shared decision-making. I'm Bree Wood with what's trending.
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4: The Atlanta Braves are hoping to get one of their best players back soon. The team placed Ronald Acuna Jr. on the 10-day injured list with a strained left hamstring. Acuna has played in 140 games over the past two seasons after suffering a torn ACL back in 2024. The new CBA is in place. Free agent signings have been made. Everything is set.
5: Mabry backdoor. Nice hands. Lays it in.
4: WNBA's regular season tips off this Friday, May 8th.
6: Hey, I love the WNBA. I wish you women nothing but the best.
4: NBA legend Charles Barkley has a reality check for the players following off-season headlines.
6: But the people got all the money. They're going to make the rules. Let me tell you two things. The three most important NBA players are Magic Johnson, Larry Bird, and Michael Jordan. You know what they did to us? Sit your ass at home. The notion that workers are ever going to overpower billionaires and multimillionaires, that's never going to happen in any capacity. Y'all got to be very careful. You might not get paid what you're worth. You get paid what you can get.
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2: Shine made an emotional return to Brooklyn with a homecoming concert marking his first hometown performance in more than two decades. It was the first time he ever got to properly perform his debut album. After years lost to prison, deportation, and life in exile, Shine returned to the borough that made him, performing in front of fans who waited decades to see him on that stage. He was also joined by special guests, including Juelz Santana, Lil C's, and AZ, marking a full circle moment. And Chris Brown's ex, Diamond Brown, is asking a court to formally grant her legal and physical

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6: Former President Barack Obama opts for the high road when asked about Trump's AI video depicting him and Michelle Obama as apes.
8: Former President Barack Obama responded to the video posted by stating that he doesn't take it personal, but is offended when his family is involved. Obama expressed concern over Trump's use of AI-generated videos treating war like a video game and showing violence against ordinary citizens. He criticized the lack of shame and decorum in current political discourse, emphasizing the importance of decency and respect for the office of the presidency. In the aftermath of the video, Congressman Al Green held up a sign during the State of the Union address denouncing the portrayal of Black people as apes. I'm Morgan Wood on the Black Information Network.
7: Now to Jacksonville, Florida, and the ongoing trial of four men accused of the 2024 murder of Jacksonville Black rapper Charles Julio Fulio Jones. All four of the men charged in his death are Black. They have pleaded not guilty to first-degree murder and conspiracy charges. Robert Howard took the stand and testified about a phone conversation he had with one of the suspects immediately following the shooting.
9: Then did he make any statements about the actual home to suites, the homicide scene, the location?
10: He said that was him in front of that car.
9: Did you have any idea what he was talking about?
10: I kind of did, yes, ma'am.
7: Jones was shot and killed June 23rd, 2024 in an ambush attack while he was celebrating his birthday. Meanwhile, in Newport News, Virginia,
11: there's over 35 permits that have to be accomplished to have an event of this size. Something as big as a site plan, something as small as where are you going to park, those have timelines associated with it.
7: Black mayor of Newport News, Philip Jones, talks about permit concerns for an upcoming Noodle, the Thinkers Convention. It's a two-day event scheduled for the Friday and Saturday of Memorial Day weekend in the city's Yard District. During a special city council meeting, he told council members his concerns have been resolved. The convention will feature panel discussions, other events, and a music festival with Black artist Chance the Rapper and other performing artists.
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6: 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And finally, five Black high school seniors from Boys Latin High School in West Philadelphia completed associate degrees before finishing high school through a dual enrollment program with the Community College of Philadelphia. The students will graduate with college credits already completed, reducing their future higher education debt. The Middle College Initiative at Boys Latin allows students in grades 10 through 12 to take college classes while still completing high school requirements. I'm Mike Moore on your home for 24/7 News, the Black Information Network.
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6: I'm Misty Jordan on your home for 24/7 News, the Black Information Network. The president of Lathrop Village Chamber of Commerce and owner of Quality Auto Sales in Detroit has been arrested after the Oakland County Auto Theft Task Force raided his home Monday. Mark Watts is also the founder of the youth mentoring program Boys to Men. His friend Damon Knight was shocked by the arrest.
7: This will take our community by storm. Nobody is used to seeing stuff like this over here.
6: Knight says Watt is a well-regarded black man in the community and says the action by the task force doesn't make sense. Authorities removed several guns from the home, but Watts has not yet been charged. A 62-year-old Florida man has been arrested on a bigamy charge in Georgia. Leslie Williams allegedly got married while already being legally married to someone else. Williams is a pastor and author of a book focusing on marital advice. The book is titled Love Her Like This. It offers guidance for husbands, encouraging men to strengthen their relationships and understand commitment. Williams faces a possible sentence of 1 to 10 years in prison. The price of the gas pump is continuing to climb. According to AAA, the national average for a gallon of regular gas reached $4.48 early this week. That's up from $4.17 a week ago. In Rhode Island, where the average price is now $4.42, Lori Cadman says she's feeling sticker shock.
8: I'm on a fixed income, disability retirement, and This isn't fixed. This just keeps going up and up and up.
6: Drivers in California are still seeing the highest average price in the nation at $6.13. Overall, gas prices are up $1.32 a gallon from this time last year. And passengers nationwide are still feeling the impacts of Spirit Airlines suddenly shutting down. Many passengers across the country are stranded. Others are searching for their luggage with no communication from the airline. Nikki Young, a black passenger, was on a cruise with her son when she got the news.
9: And in the middle of the ocean and found out that all our flights were canceled. Our luggage was prioritized to go to Spirit. Spirit doesn't know where it is. The cruise line doesn't know where it is.
6: Many major airlines are offering discounted flights to stranded Spirit customers through Friday. I'm Misty Jordan on your home for Black News First, the Black Information Network. Now, here's your Washington Roundup.
10: Secretary of War Pete Hegseth says the ceasefire between the U.S. and Iran is not over. Speaking at a Pentagon briefing, Hegseth said the process of the U.S. guiding vessels through the Strait of Hormuz is temporary and separate from ongoing military operations. Chairman of the Joint Chiefs of Staff General Dan Kane said Iran has attacked the U.S. forces several times since the ceasefire began. Meanwhile, CNN is reporting Israel is coordinating with the U.S. as tensions escalate in the Strait. President Trump is bringing back the Presidential Fitness Test Award. He signed a proclamation in the Oval Office to restore the award. This comes after Trump reestablished the President's Council on Sports, Fitness, and Nutrition, as well as the fitness test last year. The fitness test was replaced by the Presidential Youth Fitness Program during former President Obama's second term. And that's your Washington Roundup. I'm Mike Moore on your home for 24/7 News, the Black Information Network.
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13: I'm Bree Wood with BIN News Now. A former FedEx driver in Texas has been sentenced to death after pleading guilty to kidnapping and killing 7-year-old Athena Strand.
14: Jury having answered the special issues making it mandatory that your punishment be death, it is therefore the order of this court that your punishment be death.
13: The sentence was read in a Fort Worth courtroom packed with law enforcement and supporters. Los Angeles is posting hundreds of signs declaring city property off limits for ICE operations. More than 450 signs are now up at parks, libraries, and the LA Zoo, citing a directive from Black Mayor Karen Bass. Federal officials say the signs carry no legal authority. And Chris Brown is teasing his upcoming album Brown, revealing a star-studded guest list. The project features collaborations with Leon Thomas, Tank, Bryson Tiller, Sexy Red, NBA Youngboy, and Glorilla. The album drops May 8th. Get BIN News Now on demand 24/7 on the iHeartRadio app.
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16: Black America, what many feared would happen is happening. Your vote is under fire. This is not a test. And Black Voters Matter is sounding the alarm. Joining me at this critical time is April Albright, the legal director of Black Voters Matter. April, welcome to the Black Information Network.
17: Thank you so much. So happy to be here.
16: Please set the stage. How bad is it?
17: This is bad. At Black Voters Matter, we try very hard to always link what we say and what we're doing to full faith belief that we're ultimately going to win. But this is one of those moments where we know the pathway to the win, is going to be very difficult in the same way that it was for our ancestors. We've actually arrived at that moment where the same type of white supremacist energy that, you know, made it so that we couldn't have unfettered access in this country to the liberties promised as citizens, we're at this moment right now. It's pretty bad.
16: We are hearing about elections being canceled as maps are being rewritten. What exactly is going on right now? It's just so much on so many different levels in so many different states.
17: So we saw, you know, earlier last year when the current occupant of the White House put out a request to ensure that he could maintain the majority status in the House in order to continue doing the things that he's doing. And we saw Texas respond immediately and redraw the map to specifically begin to draw out, you know, the voices and the districts of Black and brown representation. So it appeared that we were on a positive pathway to maintain the hard-fought victory that our ancestors fought for in Selma and other places as early as 2 years ago. But what we found is that the court changed its mind and joined this radical effort to rewrite power in this country in a way not seen since the 1960s, or worst since Reconstruction.
16: How far could this go?
17: Well, you know, we did a report with our partners, you know, at Fair Fight that talked about, you know, the number of seats that could be lost. And so, possibly, if all of these traditional Southern former Confederate states go back and draw the same maps that they had during the Confederacy, which is what they're trying to do, we could lose around 12 seats immediately within the next 2 weeks.
15: The situation critical. So what should Black America do about it? Tomorrow, in part two of my conversation, April Albright, legal director of Black Voters Matter, will talk solutions. With Black News First, I'm Vanessa Tyler on the Black Information Network.
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19: I'm Amber Payton on your home for 24/7 news, Norfolk's BIN 92.1, the Black Information Network. Toriano Pope, a Black HVAC teacher at Norfolk Technical Center, is being recognized as Norfolk Public Schools 2026-2027 Teacher of the Year. Pope teaches students hands-on trade skills while also preparing them for the professional world, from customer service to workplace communication.
20: We try to emphasize soft skills, how to talk to a customer, how to greet them, how to make eye contact, and to make sure that you can interact with customers, because if not, you're the face of the company.
19: His two-year program helps students earn certifications and pursue careers after graduation.
20: When they leave, graduate, employ, come back and say, hey, and they shake your hand or give you a hug and say, this is where I'm working. Some come back with families, some come back with homes. This is the truck I bought. This is the house I got. I was like, oh my gosh. And so that's the rewarding part.
19: School leaders tell Wavy News 10 Pope's impact goes beyond the classroom, showing students that learning a trade can open the door to a successful future. Black Virginia Attorney General Jay Jones of Norfolk is joining 21 other states in opposing a proposed postal service rule that would allow certain firearms to be mailed. Jones says the change could create a dangerous loophole, allowing people to bypass background checks and access weapons barred under Virginia law. The states argue the federal government cannot override a nearly century-old law restricting the mailing of concealable firearms. They also warn the rule could make it harder for police to trace guns used in crimes. Drivers should plan for delays near the Hampton Coliseum Friday morning as HBCU Hampton University holds its 2026 spring commencement ceremony. For the first time in decades, the ceremony will take place off campus and on a Friday to make room for a larger graduating class and thousands of guests. Black Congressman Bobby Scott of Newport News is set to deliver the keynote address. Heavy traffic is expected around Coliseum Central, including Mercury Boulevard, Coliseum Drive, Pine Chapel Road, and the exit 263 interstate ramps. More than 2,000 local high school seniors celebrated College Commitment Day with 757 native and four-time Grammy-winning producer Timbaland. The event was held Tuesday at Chartway Arena through a partnership between Access College Foundation and Timbaland Way Cares. Students heard from Timbaland during an on-stage conversation followed by a live DJ set. Access also awarded nearly $80,000 in scholarships to help students pursue higher education. And Noodle, the Thinkers Convention, is now free to attend in Newport News. The two-day event is set for May 22nd and 23rd and will feature major names in tech, entertainment, business, and culture, including Chance the Rapper, CeeLo Green, Jermaine Dupri, and Damon John. Organizers say the move removes a cost barrier and makes the event more accessible to the community. Previously purchased tickets will be refunded while VIP tickets remain available. Free tickets are available while supplies last at noodlecon.com. 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I'm Amber Payton on your home for Black News First, Norfolk's BIN 92.1, the Black Information Network.
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22: The opinions, beliefs, and viewpoints expressed in this commentary are those of the author and do not necessarily represent those of BIN and its founding partners and employees.
23: I'm James T. Harris, and I have something to say. A man is accused of trying to assassinate a sitting president, and the judge is apologizing to him. Really? According to reports, the suspect, armed, charging security at the White House Correspondents' Dinner, was placed in a padded safe cell under suicide watch. Constant light, restricted movement, tight control, standard procedure for someone considered dangerous or unstable. But instead of focusing on the gravity of the alleged crime, an attempted assassination of President Donald Trump, U.S. Magistrate Judge Zia M. Faruqi decided the real issue was the suspect's comfort. He apologized, said the conditions were tantamount to solitary confinement. Ladies and gentlemen, this is the pattern. Criminals get compassion. Victims, and in this case, the President of the United States, get an afterthought. Now, prosecutors, including Jeanine Pirro, are pushing back hard, pointing out the obvious. When someone allegedly shows up armed to the teeth and tries to breach a room full of national leadership, this is not a customer service complaint. This is a national security threat. But somewhere along the way, we flipped the script. The system that's supposed to protect the innocent is bending over backwards to accommodate the accused. Here's the bottom line. If you're accused of trying to take down a president, your discomfort in jail should not be the headline. Your actions should be. And until we get that straight, don't be surprised when the public starts losing confidence in the very system meant to protect them. I'm James T. Harris for the Black Information Network.
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5: Here's what's trending this hour. 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The movie builds on the success of recent concert films like Taylor Swift's and Beyoncé's tour movies. 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I'm Bree Wood with What's Trending.
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7: A powerful moment out of an HBCU is putting Black excellence front and center. At Cheney University, the nation's oldest historically Black college, twin sisters, Tia and Jasmine Chris, are graduating as valedictorian and salutatorian of the class of 2026 after earning their bachelor's degrees in business administration. Born just 3 minutes apart, the sisters say they weren't chasing titles, just consistency, discipline, and supporting each other along the way. Their journey didn't come without challenges. The milestone comes just weeks after the loss of their father, making this achievement even more meaningful for their family. As for the next chapter, both women are set to pursue their MBAs together this fall. Moments like this highlight the legacy of HBCUs. With the latest in HBCU news, I'm Morgan Wood on the Black Information Network, BINnews.com, your home for Black news first.
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12: Dave Chappelle surprised fans during his Netflix is a Joke set in West Hollywood by bringing Kanye West on stage for an unannounced appearance. The moment happened at the Comedy Store, where Chappelle joked that Kanye had, quote, lost more money than I've ever made, drawing laughs from the crowd. Kanye didn't perform, but he did receive a lengthy standing ovation and shook hands with fans before joining Chappelle on stage. The surprise moment stood in sharp contrast to Kanye's recent controversies overseas, making it one of the festival's most talked about moments so far. And in more entertainment news, Nia Long is reportedly in a behind-the-scenes pay dispute with Lionsgate over the blockbuster Michael Jackson biopic Michael. According to reports, Long believes her contract's favored nations clause was violated after learning her co-stars Coleman Domingo and Miles Teller were paid more despite her role as Katherine Jackson. The situation was complicated further when several of her scenes were cut due to legal limits tied to the film's storyline. Long is now said to be considering mediation while Michael continues to dominate the box office worldwide. With the latest in entertainment at 17 and 47 minutes past each hour, I'm Bree Wood on the Black Information Network, your home for Black News First.
24: I'm Terrence Bibb for the Black Information Network with the story of another Black builder. Born on February 3rd, 1946 in Tuskegee, Alabama, Albert Lionel Joyner was the son of Tuskegee Airman Hercules Joyner and the brother of nationally syndicated radio host Tom the Fly Jock Joyner. The class president of his high school and state basketball championship MVP, Albert Joyner followed his father's footsteps to Tuskegee University, earning a bachelor's degree in 1969. As an entrepreneur, Albert purchased his first McDonald's in Mobile, Alabama, becoming the first Black owner of a major fast food franchise in the state, expanding his McDonald's holdings to several locations throughout Birmingham, Alabama, and Jackson, Mississippi. He is credited with breaking the regional record for most drive-through customers served at a McDonald's location. Albert Joyner passed away on June 3rd, 2015, but his legacy as a Black builder lives on. I'm Terrence Bibb for the Black Information Network.
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25: We begin with former President Joe Biden. The former commander-in-chief is throwing his political weight behind a candidate in the race for Georgia's governor.
27: Biden announced his endorsement of former Atlanta Mayor Keisha Lance Bottoms in the Democratic primary, which comes up this month. Bottoms served as a senior advisor for part of Biden's presidential term. Other Democratic candidates include former Lieutenant Governor Jeff Duncan, former DeKalb County Chief Executive Michael Thurman, and former State Senator Jason Estevez. Keisha Lance Bottoms and Michael Thurman are Black. I'm Morgan Wood on the Black Information Network.
28: Now to Memphis, Tennessee, a city with a predominantly Black population.
29: I think it's a bad idea. I mean, I think that Memphis is a strong city. We contribute so much to the economy of our state, and it's important that we have someone that can speak on behalf of our local population.
28: You just heard from Black Memphis Mayor Paul Young, doubling down that redistricting is a bad idea for Memphis. Governor Bill Lee has called the Tennessee General Assembly back to the state capitol for an expedited session to review the state's congressional map. This comes following a recent U.S. Supreme Court ruling that impacted Voting Rights Act protections in Louisiana. President Donald Trump called for redistricting on the heels of the High Court's decision that opened the door to redrawing congressional maps. In Jackson, Mississippi, its fire rating has gone from a class 3 to class 4. That's a public protection classification of the Jackson Fire Department.
30: It is broken down into three parts. 50% is the Jackson Fire Department, 20%, 40% is Jackson Water, or the water system, and 10% is dispatch.
28: You just heard from Rashawn Thomas. WJTV is reporting the latest evaluation of the Jackson Fire Department looked at department capabilities, emergency response infrastructure, and water system performance. Officials said the primary factor was insufficient water pressure in parts of the city.
25: A Black Chicago, Illinois principal is being recognized statewide. The Golden Apple Foundation awarded Leo High School principal Shaka Rawls with a Golden Apple Award for Excellence in Leadership.
0: Our job is to serve our community, and through that, we educate young black boys, black and brown boys, with college acceptance rate at 100%, and we'll be doing that for the last 15 years.
25: Rawls was selected from nearly 100 nominations of pre-K through 12th grade school leaders. And finally, Blanny Ward, a 70-year-old black woman from Ahuskie, North Carolina, recently earned her high school diploma through a college career readiness program. Despite interruptions in her education journey, including family illnesses and retirement, Ward persevered and completed the program. She was the oldest graduate among 186 students and received her diploma during the college's commencement ceremony. For more international, national, state, and local news impacting the black community, listen to the Black Information Network on the iHeartRadio app or log on to BINnews.com. I'm Mike Moore, along with Nicole Deal on your home for 24/7 news. 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
14: 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Jakes passes his 100 million plus Potter's House empire to his kids. The establishment is valued between $20 and $147 million.
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25: The historic A.G. Gaston Motel in Birmingham, Alabama, known for its role in the civil rights movement, will close temporarily in May for a $4 million renovation.
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21: If your rent is due all at once and your paycheck isn't, new split pay services are stepping in, but it could cost you. 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Sounds helpful, but here's the catch. Fees add up fast, and in some cases, borrowing just $600 for a couple of weeks can cost you nearly $30. That's close to payday loan territory. And zoom out, this is hitting a lot of people. About half of renters are already spending more than a third of their income on housing, so many are using these services just to stay afloat between paychecks. Consumer advocates warn this isn't a real solution. It's debt disguised as flexibility with limited protections if something goes wrong. Bottom line, it may be short-term cash flow, but long-term you could be paying even more just to keep a roof over your head. With Money News at 24 and 54 minutes past each hour, I'm Mimi Brown on your home for Black News First, the Black Information Network.
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31: I'm Misty Jordan on your home for 24/7 News, the Black Information Network. The Louisiana Legislative Black Caucus is joining a lawsuit over the suspended congressional elections this month. Republican Governor Jeff Landry suspended the elections last week after the U.S. Supreme Court ruled that the state had engaged in illegal race discrimination when it recently created a second majority black congressional district. Plaintiffs in the lawsuit claim the suspension is unconstitutional because mail-in voting had already started. New York City Mayor Zohran Mamdani is denying that the NYPD coordinated with ICE at a weekend protest outside of a Brooklyn hospital. An estimated 200 people clashed with ICE agents outside the Wyckoff Heights Medical Center in Bushwick Saturday, demanding the release of a Nigerian citizen accused of overstaying a tourist visa. Police were on the scene too, but when Mamdani was asked about their presence, he said they were not dispatched to the hospital.
32: First and foremost, I want to be very clear. There was no prior coordination or planning between the NYPD and ICE ahead of this incident. NYPD officers were not dispatched to the hospital to participate or facilitate an ICE operation. Rather, they were responding to 911 calls regarding a protest outside of the hospital.
31: The mayor said he thinks ICE raids are cruel and inhumane and do not serve any purpose of public safety. Former Vice President Kamala Harris is endorsing Los Angeles Mayor Karen Bass for re-election. Harris made the announcement Monday, less than a month away from the June 2nd primary. She praised Bass for her record low crime rates and a historic two-year decline in homelessness during her first term. Harris has been a longtime supporter of Bass. Here's what she said at a rally in 2022.
33: Karen Bass has a long history of always
3: always being on the side of the people.
4: Bass is running on a platform of affordability and infrastructure reform. And Delta Airlines is making some changes that may leave passengers a little hungry. Starting May 19th, passengers flying Main Cabin or Delta Comfort will no longer receive complimentary snacks, drinks, or meal service if the flight is less than 350 miles. The change is expected to affect more than 400 daily flights. The new rule does not apply to first-class passengers. However, if you're flying 350 miles or more, passengers can expect a fuller beverage and snack menu on summer hours. I'm Misty Jordan on your home for Black News First, the Black Information Network. 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
27: May is National Women's Health Month, a time focused on prioritizing women's physical and mental well-being. For Black women, the conversation hits different. In the U.S., Black women are still more than three times as likely to die from pregnancy-related causes compared to white women. And the numbers haven't improved much. Recent data from the CDC shows maternal mortality for Black women remains around 44 deaths per 100,000 births, one of the highest rates in the country. Black women are also facing higher rates of chronic conditions like hypertension, with studies showing rising heart-related deaths, especially among young women. Experts say these disparities aren't about genetics. They're tied to access to care, stress, and systemic gaps in the healthcare system. Healthcare officials are urging Black women to advocate for better care, prioritize rest, screenings, and mental health. That's your Healthy Minutes. I'm Morgan Wood on the Black Information Network, your home for Black News First.
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7: BIN News this hour, I'm Terry McCready. Coming up, the gunman in the correspondence dinner event is indicted on several charges. The fight over the congressional map in Louisiana is kicked into high gear. Fulton County election officials urging a judge to block the feds from accessing information on 2020 election workers. But first, here's BIN News now.
8: New York City Mayor Zahram Mamdani is denying claims that the NYPD coordinated with ICE during a weekend protest in Brooklyn.
9: NYPD officers were not dispatched to the hospital to participate or facilitate an ICE operation. Rather, they were responding to 911 calls.
8: Demonstrators gathered outside Wyckoff Heights Medical Center demanding the release of a Nigerian man held by ICE. Mamdani again called federal immigration raids cruel and ineffective. The Louisiana Legislative Black Caucus is joining a lawsuit over the suspension of this month's congressional elections. Democrats argue the move is unconstitutional since mail-in voting had already begun. And stars lit up the Met Gala in New York Monday night under the theme costume art. Beyoncé returned for the first time in 10 years. This year's gala raised a record $42 million for the Costume Institute. Get BIN News now on demand 24/7 on the iHeartRadio app. Back to Terry McCready.
7: The suspected Black gunman in the White House Correspondents Association dinner shooting is being indicted on four charges.
10: This was a premeditated violent act calculated to take down the president and anyone who was in the line of fire.
7: U.S. Attorney for the District of Columbia, Janine Pirro on CNN. 31-year-old Cole Allen is facing charges for attempting to assassinate President Trump, assaulting an officer or employee of the United States with a deadly weapon, and two other firearms-related charges. Prosecutors have portrayed the attack in court filings as an attack of political violence and noted that the president was a target of the attack. The alleged gun man has agreed to remain detained ahead of trial, but has not yet entered a plea. The congressional map battle is going into overdrive following the Supreme Court's ruling striking down Louisiana's map. Black House Minority Leader Hakeem Jeffries calling out President Trump for seeking to steal elections.
0: This is going to be a free and fair election. It's going to be conducted like every other election where states and localities have the ability to administer the laws.
7: Jeffries on CNN a few months ago. The high court is calling it an unconstitutional gerrymander that relied too much on race. And that's opened the door to Republican-led states to redraw their maps to favor the GOP. Republicans in Louisiana, Alabama, Tennessee, and Mississippi have started the process to redraw their maps. Republican-controlled Florida and Democrat-controlled Virginia already have new maps, but both are being challenged in court. This battle began after California and Texas redrew their maps. Meanwhile, election officials in Fulton County, Georgia, are asking a federal judge to block the Justice Department from obtaining information on thousands of 2020 election workers. The request comes in response to a grand jury subpoena issued by the DOJ last month, seeking names, addresses, and other personal information on permanent election staff and volunteer poll workers. Election officials argued the DOJ subpoena was done to target, harass, and punish the president's perceived political opponents. UnitedHealthcare is eliminating prior authorization requirements for 30% of medical services that previously required insurer approval in a policy shift that could erase red tape and facilitate access to patient care. This as pressure is mounting for the health insurance industry to limit prior authorizations. Practice has long drawn criticism for the time required by physicians' offices, leading to a slowdown in patients' access to care. The American Medical Association found that such offices spend an average of 12 hours per week seeking insurer approval for medical treatments. UnitedHealthcare says prior authorization is required for 2% of medical services covered under its policies. I'm Terry McCready for the Black Information Network.
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18: 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Toriano Pope, a Black HVAC teacher at Norfolk Technical Center, is being recognized as Norfolk Public Schools 2026-2027 Teacher of the Year. Pope teaches students hands-on trade skills while also preparing them for the professional world, from customer service to workplace communication.
22: We try to emphasize soft skills, how to talk to a customer, how to greet them, how to make eye contact, and to make sure that you can interact with customers, because if not, you're the face of the company.
18: His two-year program helps students earn certifications and pursue careers after graduation.
22: When they leave, graduate, employed, come back and say, hey, and they shake your hand or give you a hug and say, this is where I'm working. Some come back with families, some come back with homes. This is the truck I bought. This is the house I got. I was like, oh my gosh. And so that's the rewarding part.
18: School leaders tell Wavy News 10 Pope's impact goes beyond the classroom, showing students that learning a trade can open the door to a successful future. Black Virginia Attorney General Jay Jones of Norfolk is joining 21 other states in opposing a proposed postal service rule that would allow certain firearms to be mailed. Jones says the change could create a dangerous loophole, allowing people to bypass background checks and access weapons barred under Virginia law. The states argue the federal government cannot override a nearly century-old law restricting the mailing of concealable firearms. They also warn the rule could make it harder for police to trace guns used in crimes. Drivers should plan for delays near the Hampton Coliseum Friday morning as HBCU Hampton University holds its 2026 spring commencement ceremony. For the first time in decades, the ceremony will take place off campus and on a Friday to make room for a larger graduating class and thousands of guests. Black Congressman Bobby Scott of Newport News is set to deliver the keynote address. Heavy traffic is expected around Coliseum Central, including Mercury Boulevard, Coliseum Drive, Pine Chapel Road, and the exit 263 interstate ramps. More than 2,000 local high school seniors celebrated College Commitment Day with 757 native and four-time Grammy-winning producer Timbaland. The event was held Tuesday at Chartway Arena through a partnership between Access College Foundation and Timbaland Way Cares. Students heard from Timbaland during an on-stage conversation followed by a live DJ set. Access also awarded nearly $80,000 in scholarships to help students pursue higher education. And Noodle, the Thinkers Convention, is now free to attend in Newport News. The two-day event is set for May 22nd and 23rd and will feature major names in tech, entertainment, business, and culture, including Chance the Rapper, CeeLo Green, Jermaine Dupri, and Damon John. Organizers say the move removes a cost barrier and makes the event more accessible to the community. Previously purchased tickets will be refunded while VIP tickets remain available. Free tickets are available while supplies last at NoodleCon.com. 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
17: A Missouri defense attorney may have his law license suspended for using a racial slur against a black assistant prosecutor in court.
11: What happens next?
19: Unfortunately for travelers, trying to find affordability with one less carrier in the market is really going to be tough.
20: Is on the Black Information Network.
21: The opinions, beliefs, and viewpoints expressed in this commentary are those of the author and do not necessarily represent those of BIN and its founding partners and employees. Now it's time to bring the funk with Roland S. Martin.
23: The Supreme Court's decision regarding the Louisiana versus Calais case has opened the door for Republicans to target black political power all across the South. So far, governors in Alabama, Mississippi, South Carolina, and Tennessee are calling for special sessions to redraw the maps. In Tennessee, they want to get rid of the congressional seat where Memphis is. Majority black city, wipe out that seat, make it Republican. South Carolina only has one black member of Congress, Congressman Jim Clyburn. They want to wipe out his seat in South Carolina. Alabama, they want to wipe out the new seat where Congressman Shamari Figgers is. I wouldn't be shocked if they try to wipe out Congresswoman Terry Sewell's seat because they claim the state is red. We should have all red members of Congress. Same thing in Mississippi. They want to wipe out Congressman Benny Thompson's seat, even though Mississippi has the largest number of black people of any state in the South. You also, by percentage. And then, of course, you see they want to wipe out the new seat in Louisiana. That's what the Supreme Court case was based on, held by Congressman Cleo Fields. I wouldn't be shocked if they try to wipe out the seat of Congressman Troy Carter. Bottom line is, what you're witnessing is an absolute attack on black political power all across the South. And so Republicans could very well wipe out anywhere from 19 to 24 members of the Congressional Black Caucus. Y'all, that means that those folks, if Democrats win the House, they won't be in power. They won't be committee chairs. They want to attack black political power. This is where black folks must be organized and mobilized. We must see the largest black voter turnout in American history come November. Black folks, you better wake up. They're coming after us. I'm Roland Martin on the Black Information Network.
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8: Here's what's trending this hour. Health and Human Services Secretary Robert F. Kennedy Jr. is launching a new initiative focused on psychiatric medications. Kennedy announced the effort at a Make America Healthy Again mental health summit, aiming to curb what he calls over-medicalization. The initiative encourages de-prescribing antidepressants and emphasizes patient autonomy, informed consent, and shared decision-making. I'm Bree Wood with What's Trending.
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24: The Atlanta Braves are hoping to get one of their best players back soon. The team placed Ronald Acuna Jr. on the 10-day injured list with a strained left hamstring. Acuna has played in 140 games over the past two seasons after suffering a torn ACL back in 2024. The new CBA is in place. Free agent signings have been made. Everything is set.
25: Mabry, back door, nice hands, lays it in.
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26: Hey, I love the WNBA. 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
26: But the people got all the money. They're going to make the rules. Let me tell you two things. The three most important NBA players are Magic Johnson, Larry Bird, and Michael Jordan. You know what they did to us? Sit your ass at home. The notion that workers are ever going to overpower billionaires and multimillionaires, that's never going to happen in any capacity. Y'all got to be very careful. You might not get paid what you're worth. You get paid what you can get.
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0: 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On Sunday, Offset shared a photo of Quavo sitting at a computer inside a recording.

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3: Former President Barack Obama opts for the high road when asked about Trump's AI video depicting him and Michelle Obama as apes.
5: Former President Barack Obama responded to the video posted by stating that he doesn't take it personal, but is offended when his family is involved. Obama expressed concern over Trump's use of AI-generated videos treating war like a video game and showing violence against ordinary citizens. He criticized the lack of shame and decorum in current political discourse, emphasizing the importance of decency and respect for the office of the presidency. In the aftermath of the video, Congressman Al Green held up a sign during the State of the Union address denouncing the portrayal of Black people as apes. I'm Morgan Wood on the Black Information Network.
4: Now to Jacksonville, Florida, and the ongoing trial of four men accused of the 2024 murder of Jacksonville Black rapper Charles Julio Fulio Jones. All four of the men charged in his death are Black. They have pleaded not guilty to first-degree murder and conspiracy charges. Robert Howard took the stand and testified about a phone conversation he had with one of the suspects immediately following the shooting.
6: Then did he make any statements about the actual home to suites, the homicide scene, the location?
7: He said that was him in front of that car.
6: Did you have any idea what he was talking about?
7: I kind of did, yes, ma'am.
4: Jones was shot and killed June 23rd, 2024 in an ambush attack while he was celebrating his birthday. Meanwhile, in Newport News, Virginia,
8: there's over 35 permits that have to be accomplished to have an event of this size. Something as big as a site plan, something as small as where are you going to park. Those have timelines associated with it.
4: Black mayor of Newport News, Philip Jones, talks about permit concerns for an upcoming Noodle, the Thinkers Convention. It's a two-day event scheduled for the Friday and Saturday of Memorial Day weekend in the city's Yard District. During a special city council meeting, he told council members his concerns have been resolved. The convention will feature panel discussions, other events, and a music festival with Black artist Chance the Rapper and other performing artists.
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3: 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And finally, five Black high school seniors from Boys Latin High School in West Philadelphia completed associate degrees before finishing high school through a dual enrollment program with the Community College of Philadelphia. The students will graduate with college credits already completed, reducing their future.

0: future higher education debt. The Middle College Initiative at Boys Latin allows students in grades 10 through 12 to take college classes while still completing high school requirements. I'm Mike Moore on your home for 24/7 News, the Black Information Network.
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6: A new scam is on the horizon. This one involves fake insurance cards, and it's happening in multiple states across the country. According to investigators, drivers in Texas, Florida, Georgia, California, Illinois, and Ohio are ending up with insurance cards that look legitimate but do not match a real policy. So how are people getting scammed? Well, scammers are taking advantage of people searching online for the cheapest possible rate. They set up fake websites or fake social media ads, then they give you an unbelievably low price, collect payment through unofficial apps, and send back a digital card that appears real at first glance. Most victims do not realize anything is wrong until they are pulled over or involved in a crash. Some even end up in court for carrying a fraudulent card even though they thought they were insured. So do business with a company you already know, and if it seems too good to be true, it probably is. Money News at 24 and 54 minutes past each hour. I'm Nicole Deal on your home for Black News First, the Black Information Network.
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0: And I'm Mike Moore on your home for 24/7 News, the Black Information Network.
6: A man on campus at Kansas State University was reportedly brandishing a sign inviting others to say the N-word so they could win candy. The incident prompted the NAACP to send a scathing letter to the university. In response, K-State released a statement saying, in part, "We expect our community to foster a culture of respect." It goes on to say, "As a public university, we uphold the First Amendment, which protects the freedom of speech, including speech we disagree with and find offensive, racist, derogatory, or vile." It is unclear if the man was a student.
0: A federal judge is apologizing to the California man accused of trying to kill President Trump at the White House Correspondents Association dinner. Monday, Judge Zia Farik apologized to Cole Allen for him remaining in solitary confinement, unable to speak to his attorneys or read the Bible. The alleged shooter self-identifies as half black and half white. The judge expressed concern for Allen's constitutional rights and demanded the Department of Corrections circle back to him this week with an update on the situation. Employees of Spirit Airlines, many who are black, say they did not receive advance notice the company was shutting down. Some recently gathered outside the Spirit headquarters in Dania Beach, Florida.
7: "This is my only job. Like, this is the only thing I know."
0: The company cites a massive increase in fuel prices as a contributing factor to grounding its fleet.
6: And finally, the weight of so many Spirit employees losing their jobs prompts a Black Florida pastor to give out of his own pocket.
8: I know what it is to lose your job, and so we just wanted to kind of be good citizens to those who live in our community.
6: On Sunday at the Faith Center Church in Sunrise, Bishop Henry Fernandez gave several people at the altar who recently lost their jobs $500 each. I'm Nicole Deal, along with Mike Moore, on your home for Black News First, the Black Information Network. Your Washington Roundup is next.
0: Secretary of War Pete Hegseth says the ceasefire between the U.S. and Iran is not over. Speaking at a Pentagon briefing, Hegseth said the process of the U.S. guiding vessels through the Strait of Hormuz is temporary and separate from ongoing military operations. Chairman of the Joint Chiefs of Staff General Dan Kane said Iran has attacked U.S. forces several times since the ceasefire began. Meanwhile, CNN is reporting Israel is coordinating with the U.S. as tensions escalate in the Strait. President Trump is bringing back the Presidential Fitness Test Award. He signed a proclamation in the Oval Office to restore the award. This comes after Trump reestablished the President's Council on Sports, Fitness, and Nutrition, as well as the fitness test last year. The fitness test was replaced by the Presidential Youth Fitness Program during former President Obama's second term. And that's your Washington Roundup. I'm Mike Moore on your home for 24/7 News, the Black Information Network.
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12: I'm Bree Wood with BIN News Now. Seven candidates vying to be California's next governor faced off in a nationally televised debate on CNN. Frontrunners Democrat Xavier Becerra and Republican Steve Hilton clashed over who's to blame for rising costs.
13: The price of goods, groceries, have gone up in California because of Donald Trump's illegal tariffs.
14: You see, all they can say is not true.
12: Candidates also debated homelessness, immigration, and AI. The fight over congressional maps is escalating after the Supreme Court struck down Louisiana's districts as unconstitutional gerrymandering. Republicans in several southern states are now moving to redraw maps to favor the GOP, while new maps in Florida and Virginia are already facing court challenges. And tickets are now on sale for the Obama Presidential Center Museum ahead of its Juneteenth opening. The Obama Foundation is a nonprofit collaborator of the Black Information Network. 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
15: I'm Kevin Brown on your home for 24/7 News, the Black Information Network. The head of the Texas juvenile justice system says they're overwhelmed by the number of kids who are being locked up for serious crimes like murder. Shonda Carter says this started after COVID.
16: The post-pandemic youth population has changed more rapidly than at any point in my almost 25-year career.
15: She's calling on lawmakers to invest in what she called reentry services. That means getting juvenile offenders vocational training so they can get a job after they're released. There also needs to be more mental health services, she says, that right after COVID, they started seeing a new type of juvenile offender.
16: We present with higher levels of violent offending, aggression, mental health needs, and treatment needs are at an all-time high.
15: The closure of Florida-based Spirit Airlines just isn't leaving thousands of travelers stranded. Thousands of employees are now out of a job. Broward County Commissioner Michael Udine says the county is doing everything it can to help.
11: CareerSource Broward is doing an emergency job fair later on today. Broward County has one set at Port Everglades in the next couple weeks, and I think you'll see more of these popping up.
15: Spirit of Dania Beach was the largest budget airline operating out of Fort Lauderdale, Hollywood International. American and Delta are offering reduced fares for Spirit customers hit by the sudden closure. Broward County Commissioner says the county's doing everything it can to help with emergency job fairs.
11: Because these employees, all are going to be looking for work, and we want to, help assist where we can on that.
15: The California Black Health Network is hosting a virtual behavioral and mental health conference on May 13, 2026, to address mental health challenges in Black communities. The conference will focus on issues such as toxic stress, suicide rates among Black men, and Alzheimer's and dementia cases. Experts will discuss culturally relevant strategies for healing and prevention, aiming to raise awareness and promote equitable healthcare solutions. Featured speakers include professionals from various fields, and registration is open for attendees interested in advancing mental health outcomes in California's Black communities. Michelle and Lavinia Osborne, 49-year-old twins from the UK, discovered through a DNA test they have different fathers due to a rare heteropaternal superfecundation. Raised in a tumultuous environment, the twins leaned on each other for stability and support. Michelle's DNA test revealed that the man they believed was their father was not biologically related to her, leading to a deeper search that uncovered two different fathers for the twins. Despite the shocking revelation, the twins remain close and continue to see each other as inseparable half-sisters. Boys to Men Youth Mentoring and Love Our Kids Family and Community Project in Michigan have teamed up to offer a unique summer camp experience that goes beyond just keeping kids busy. The program, which has served over 1,000 boys, focuses on mentorship, life skills, and hands-on learning. The camp, set up to serve up to 500 students, offers a structured curriculum that includes STEM learning, mental health awareness, conflict resolution, and motor sports activities. The collaboration aims to provide young people with valuable skills and exposure to industries like automotive and motorsports, while also emphasizing problem-solving and teamwork. The organization's efforts extend beyond the summer camp, with an annual gala that celebrates community support and recognizes individuals making a difference in the lives of young people. I'm Kevin Brown on your home for Black News First, the Black Information Network.
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12: I'm Amber Payton on your home for 24/7 news, Norfolk's BIN 92.1, the Black Information Network. Toriano Pope, a Black HVAC teacher at Norfolk Technical Center, is being recognized as Norfolk Public Schools 2026-2027 Teacher of the Year. Pope teaches students hands-on trade skills while also preparing them for the professional world, from customer service to workplace communication.
14: We try to emphasize soft skills, how to talk to a customer, how to greet them, how to make eye contact, and to make sure that you can interact with customers, because if not, you're the face of the company.
12: His two-year program helps students earn certifications and pursue careers after graduation.
14: When they leave and graduate, employed, come back and say, hey, and they shake your hand or give you a hug and say, this is where I'm working. Some come back with families, some come back with homes. This is the truck I bought. This is the house I got. I was like, oh my gosh. And so that's the rewarding part.
12: School leaders tell Wavy News 10 Pope's impact goes beyond the classroom, showing students that learning a trade can open the door to a successful future.
17: Black Virginia Attorney General Jay Jones of Norfolk is joining 21 other states in opposing a proposed postal service rule that would allow certain firearms to be mailed. Jones says the change could create a dangerous loophole, allowing people to bypass background checks and access weapons barred under Virginia law. The states argue the federal government cannot override a nearly century-old law restricting the mailing of concealable firearms. They also warn the rule could make it harder for police to trace guns used in crimes. Drivers should plan for delays near the Hampton Coliseum Friday morning as HBCU Hampton University holds its 2026 spring commencement ceremony. For the first time in decades, the ceremony will take place off campus and on a Friday to make room for a larger graduating class and thousands of guests. Black Congressman Bobby Scott of Newport News is set to deliver the keynote address. Heavy traffic is expected around Coliseum Central, including Mercury Boulevard, Coliseum Drive, Pine Chapel Road, and the exit 263 interstate ramps. More than 2,000 local high school seniors celebrated College Commitment Day with 757 native and four-time Grammy-winning producer Timbaland. The event was held Tuesday at Chartway Arena through a partnership between Access College Foundation and Timbaland Way Cares. Students heard from Timbaland during an on-stage conversation followed by a live DJ set. Access also awarded nearly $80,000 in scholarships to help students pursue higher education. And Noodle, the Thinkers Convention, is now free to attend in Newport News. The two-day event is set for May 22nd and 23rd and will feature major names in tech, entertainment, business, and culture, including Chance the Rapper, CeeLo Green, Jermaine Dupri, and Damon John. Organizers say the move removes a cost barrier and makes the event more accessible to the community. Previously purchased tickets will be refunded while VIP tickets remain available. Free tickets are available while supplies last at noodlecon.com. 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I'm Amber Payton on your home for Black News First, Norfolk's BIN 92.1, the Black Information Network.
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17: 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Our journalists come from the communities they report on, and that matters because representation shapes how stories are told and how truth is heard. We're not just chasing headlines. We're holding power accountable and lifting up the stories that others overlooked. You deserve to hear your news your way. That's why we're here. 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
21: The opinions, beliefs, and viewpoints expressed in this commentary are those of the author and do not necessarily represent those of BIN and its founding partners and employees.
22: I'm James D. Harris, and I have something to say. For years in American politics, one accusation could end the argument. Not facts, not evidence, not results. Just one word, racist. And Republicans, they folded. They backed down. They apologized even when they were right. But that era is over. This week, Ron DeSantis stood in that fire and didn't blink. And when Hakeem Jeffries tried to bring the old playbook, the outrage, the tough talk, the implication, it didn't land because the fear is gone. That's the real story here. Not the headlines, not the back and forth. The fear is gone. And when that fear disappears, the entire political dynamic changes. Republicans aren't reacting anymore. They're acting. They're not waiting for approval. They're moving policy. Florida didn't hesitate. The redistricting fight already handled. The legislation passed. The lines drawn. The decision made. By the time Jeffries showed up with his response, it wasn't leadership. It was lag. A day late and a dollar short. And then came the moment that said it all.
3: We're going to do maximum warfare against Republicans. Florida Republicans, you F around, you're going to find out all this stuff. And, you know, what I said was, listen. And he's like, oh, if you do the redistricting, we're going to take out all your members. We're going to do all this stuff. And what I said was, go ahead, make my day.
22: DeSantis didn't just respond, he mocked him. Pitch perfect. Not over the top, not reckless, surgical. And it wasn't just a jab. It was a message, a clear signal that the old rules don't apply anymore. No more suburban sensitivity, no more walking on eggshells. As Jeffries himself likes to say, maximum warfare everywhere all the time. And well, now he's getting exactly that. And it's coming from the suburbs. I'm James T. Harris for the Black Information Network.
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7: Here's what's trending this hour. 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The movie builds on the success of recent concert films like Taylor Swift's and Beyoncé's tour movies. 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I'm Bree Wood with What's Trending.
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8: A powerful moment out of an HBCU is putting black excellence front and center. At Cheney University, the nation's oldest historically black college, twin sisters, Tia and Jasmine Chris, are graduating as valedictorian and salutatorian of the class of 2026 after earning their bachelor's degrees in business administration. Born just 3 minutes apart, the sisters say they weren't chasing titles, just consistency, discipline, and supporting each other along the way. Their journey didn't come without challenges. The milestone comes just weeks after the loss of their father, making this achievement even more meaningful for their family. As for the next chapter, both women are set to pursue their MBAs together this fall. Moments like this highlight the legacy of HBCUs. With the latest in HBCU news, I'm Morgan Wood on the Black Information Network, BINnews.com, your home for black news first.
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6: Actress Taraji P. Henson is speaking out after the 2026 Met Gala. Henson called out celebrities who attended the event, questioning why they would show up to a gala backed by billionaire Jeff Bezos, writing, "What are we doing?" Her comments come as protests and backlash grow over wealth inequity and Bezos' political ties, with some stars choosing to skip the event altogether. The moment is sparking a bigger conversation about accountability, influence, and the role of celebrities in culture. Meanwhile, fans are still talking after celebrities showed off their best looks at the 2026 Met Gala. Held on the first Monday of every May, the theme this year was costume art, with attendees encouraged to treat their bodies like a canvas. Beyoncé, who was one of the co-chairs for the major charity event at Manhattan's Metropolitan Museum of Art, returned to the Met Gala for the first time in more than a decade. Rihanna and A$AP Rocky made a last-minute appearance, with Bad Bunny showing up with a full face of prosthetics, and Teyana Taylor made a statement wearing silver fringe from head to toe. With the latest in entertainment, I'm Morgan Wood on the Black Information Network, your home for Black News First.
10: John Elroy Sanford was born in St. Louis and raised on the south side of Chicago. His reddish hair and complexion would lead to a nickname, Red Fox. Best known for his role as Fred G. Sanford on the popular TV show Sanford and Son, Red would get his start in nightclubs on the East Coast, but find real success in the West, becoming one of the first Black comedians to perform for white audiences on the Vegas Strip. He would sign a multi-album deal and release comedy records that inspire to this day.
23: What if our ears had been back here? You'd have to pull your pants down and hear what I'm saying.
10: Sanford and Son would run from 1972 to 1977, making Fox and his long list of co-stars household names. On October 11th, 1991, while co-starring with Della Reese in The Royal Family, Fox would suffer a heart attack on set and later pass away at the hospital. Red Fox was 68 years old, and while the big one finally got him, Red's legacy lives on through a body of work that includes 50 comedy albums, TV shows, and several films. Rest in power to the one and only Red Fox. This is Wesson Tishome for the Black Information Network.
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24: We begin with former President Joe Biden. The former commander-in-chief is throwing his political weight behind a candidate in the race for Georgia's governor.
6: Biden announced his endorsement of former Atlanta Mayor Keisha Lance Bottoms in the Democratic primary, which comes up this month. Bottoms served as a senior advisor for part of Biden's presidential term. Other Democratic candidates include former Lieutenant Governor Jeff Duncan, former DeKalb County Chief Executive Michael Thurman, and former State Senator Jason Estevez. Keisha Lance Bottoms and Michael Thurman are Black. I'm Morgan Wood on the Black Information Network.
25: Now to Memphis, Tennessee, a city with a predominantly Black population.
26: I think it's a bad idea. I mean, I think that Memphis is a strong city. We contribute so much to the economy of our state, and it's important that we have someone that can speak on behalf of our local population.
25: You just heard from Black Memphis Mayor Paul Young, doubling down that redistricting is a bad idea for Memphis. Governor Bill Lee has called the Tennessee General Assembly back to the state capitol for an expedited session to review the state's congressional map. This comes following a recent U.S. Supreme Court ruling that impacted Voting Rights Act protections in Louisiana. President Donald Trump called for redistricting on the heels of the High Court's decision that opened the door to redrawing congressional maps. In Jackson, Mississippi, its fire rating has gone from a class 3 to class 4. That's a public protection classification of the Jackson Fire Department.
27: It's broken down into three parts. 50% is the Jackson Fire Department, 20%, 40% is Jackson Water, or the water system, and 10% is dispatch.
25: You just heard from Rashawn Thomas. WJTV is reporting the latest evaluation of the Jackson Fire Department looked at department capabilities, emergency response infrastructure, and water system performance. Officials said the primary factor was insufficient water pressure in parts of the city.
24: A Black Chicago, Illinois principal is being recognized statewide. The Golden Apple Foundation awarded Leo High School principal Shaka Rawls with the Golden Apple Award for Excellence in Leadership.
28: Our job is to serve our community, and through that, we educate young Black boys, Black and brown boys, with college acceptance rate at 100%, and we'll be doing that for the last 15 years.
24: Rawls was selected from nearly 100 nominations of pre-K through 12th grade school leaders. And finally, Blanny Ward, a 70-year-old black woman from Ahuskie, North Carolina, recently earned her high school diploma through a college career readiness program. Despite interruptions in her education journey, including family illnesses and retirement, Ward persevered and completed the program. She was the oldest graduate among 186 students and received her diploma during the college's commencement ceremony. For more international, national, state, and local news impacting the black community, listen to the Black Information Network on the iHeartRadio app or log on to BINnews.com. I'm Mike Moore, along with Nicole Deal on your home for 24/7 news. 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
9: 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The jobless rate rose to 4.7% in March, more than a full point higher than a year ago.
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25: As the war in Iran continues, Secretary of War Pete Hegseth says the Strait of Hormuz is being unblocked by Project Freedom.
15: Two U.S. commercial ships, along with American destroyers, have already safely transited the strait, showing the lane is clear. We know the Iranians are embarrassed by this fact. They said they control the strait. They do not.
25: While recently briefing reporters at the Pentagon, Hegseth said Project Freedom is intended to be a peaceful operation, but the U.S. remains locked and loaded if necessary. Once the strait is reopened, gas prices are expected to fall.
24: Spirit Airlines says a massive and sustained increase in fuel prices forced the carrier to abruptly ground its fleet over the weekend. John Covino is among the thousands of Spirit customers recently left stranded.
16: I have a family of six. It's a couple thousand dollars just to get home now because they decide not to fly us home.
24: In court papers filed Monday, Spirit also pointed to recent geopolitical events as a factor in the shutdown, but it did not specify the nature of those events. In Chicago, Illinois, black elected officials and community leaders want a neighborhood Walgreens to reopen. Sixth Ward Alderman William Hall, who is black, says a closure of the Southside location will impact local seniors in need of medication.
20: Again, this neighborhood is not broke. No. These people behind us have good jobs, retirees, and they want a quality medicine option in their neighborhood.
24: Walgreens officials say the location is closing in June because of theft and violent incidents.
25: And finally, during the FIFA World Cup in Dallas, Texas, the city is allowing residents in designated areas to pay for a license and rent out a portion of their property for parking. Parking near Fair Park is expected to skyrocket, with some spots expected to reach $250. Officials are urging visitors to plan ahead and only use lots that are approved. Otherwise, your car could be towed. I'm Nicole Deal, along with Mike Moore, on your home for Black News First, the Black Information Network. Your Healthy Minute is next.
3: 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That's the advice from experts who say exercise raises production of endorphins, or brain chemicals that make us feel good, helping to boost confidence and energy as it lowers stress. 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I'm Mike Island on the Black Information Network.
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4: Hope in the face of difficulty. Hope in the face of uncertainty. The audacity of hope.
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11: Hope has an address, and it starts with us. 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
25: Welcome to Hope Has an Address. I'm Bree Wood for the Black Information Network. Museums usually ask us to look back to admire moments that feel finished, but Michelle Obama's story never felt complete to the people who saw themselves inside it. That's because her New York Times best-selling memoir, Becoming, wasn't written like a victory lap. It was written like a conversation, one that said, I'm still learning, I'm still figuring this out, and you're allowed to be too. Michelle Obama once put it this way.
7: Women, I think we have a hard time owning our wisdom. It takes us a lifetime to feel confident in stating and identifying the things we know are true. We need a lifetime of success to say, well, maybe I know something. Maybe I got a few things right. Maybe I can trust my gut.
25: That line matters, especially for black women, because so often our stories get flattened before they're fully told, reduced to strength, survival, and silence. Becoming didn't just document where she had been, it honored the becoming itself, along with the uncertainty, the doubts, and the reset. That's why seeing it imagined in museum form feels different. It's not about being linear, it's about care. A black woman curator might call that sacred work, deciding what gets preserved and what finally gets treated as worthy of memory. And then there's her other New York Times bestseller, The Look. For years, people talked about Michelle Obama's clothes without listening to what she was saying. The Look changed that because it's about style and control. Control over how you're seen and control over who gets to tell the story.
8: This isn't just about dresses and it is fabric. It never was. It's about the next chapter of who we are, not just as black people or as black women, but as a nation. We have women in charge. And I know this is a book about fashion, but I hope it's a reminder of what was and what can be.
25: Mrs. Obama has said she held back from that conversation intentionally because she refused to let fashion speak louder than her voice.
8: So I knew that I had to define myself before they did, that that was a race. It was a race for me to define myself, and that I had to think about every move, every word I said, every shoe I wore, every piece of jewelry I put on. I had to be thoughtful and strategic, which ultimately wound up helping me.
25: And that's the lesson black women understood immediately, that the dress isn't the statement. The agency is. The sleeveless arms, the braids.
0: The mixing of high and low. Those weren't trend moments. They were reminders that respect doesn't require erasure. That's why people describe Michelle Obama's legacy as a living monument, because it isn't frozen in marble. It's active and still evolving. That idea lives at the heart of the Obama Presidential Center, opening in Chicago this year. Not designed as a shrine to power, but as a place for community with learning and hard conversations. Michelle Obama has said the center isn't about preserving them, it's about investing in us. And she's still doing that work through dialogue with her brother Craig Robinson and their IMO podcast.
6: You see us carrying these babies. You see us working a job and coming home and managing, getting food on the table and handling doctor's appointments. And this is, you know, if you've got a partner. And as Black women, sometimes there is that underlying thing we're socialized to believe from very early on that we don't deserve any better.
0: Mrs. Obama has inspired far more than just fashion. When OPC opens this June, visitors will see Michelle Obama's legacy woven into the very fabric of the Southside campus. From the Eleanor Roosevelt Garden, which brings her White House health initiative to life, with a teaching kitchen and garden classroom, to the home court athletic facility and the iconic sledding hill, reminding visitors of her focus on wellness and community joy. It shows up in the way the Obama Presidential Center is being imagined, not as a final word, but as an open door, reminding us that hope has an address. For more about the Obama Presidential Center and the countdown to its Juneteenth opening, visit Obama.org. The Obama Foundation is a nonprofit collaborator of the Black Information Network. I'm Bree Wood for the Black Information Network.
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19: 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Toriano Pope, a Black HVAC teacher at Norfolk Technical Center, is being recognized as Norfolk Public Schools 2026-2027 Teacher of the Year. Pope teaches students hands-on trade skills while also preparing them for the professional world, from customer service to workplace communication.
21: We try to emphasize soft skills, how to talk to a customer, how to greet them, how to make eye contact, and to make sure that you can interact with customers, because if not, you're the face of the company.
19: His two-year program helps students earn certifications and pursue careers after graduation.
21: When they leave, graduate, employed, come back and say, hey, and they shake your hand or give you a hug and say, this is where I'm working. Some come back with families, some come back with homes. This is the truck I bought. This is the house I got. I was like, oh my gosh. And so that's the rewarding part.
19: School leaders tell Wavy News 10 Pope's impact goes beyond the classroom, showing students that learning a trade can open the door to a successful future. Black Virginia Attorney General Jay Jones of Norfolk is joining 21 other states in opposing a proposed postal service rule that would allow certain firearms to be mailed. Jones says the change could create a dangerous loophole, allowing people to bypass background checks and access weapons barred under Virginia law. The states argue the federal government cannot override a nearly century-old law restricting the mailing of concealable firearms. They also warn the rule could make it harder for police to trace guns used in crimes. Drivers should plan for delays near the Hampton Coliseum Friday morning as HBCU Hampton University holds its 2026 spring commencement ceremony. For the first time in decades, the ceremony will take place off campus and on a Friday to make room for a larger graduating class and thousands of guests. Black Congressman Bobby Scott of Newport News is set to deliver the keynote address. Heavy traffic is expected around Coliseum Central, including Mercury Boulevard, Coliseum Drive, Pine Chapel Road, and the exit 263 interstate ramps. More than 2,000 local high school seniors celebrated College Commitment Day with 757 native and four-time Grammy-winning producer Timbaland. The event was held Tuesday at Chartway Arena through a partnership between Access College Foundation and Timbaland Way Cares. Students heard from Timbaland during an on-stage conversation followed by a live DJ set. Access also awarded nearly $80,000 in scholarships to help students pursue higher education. And Noodle, the Thinkers Convention, is now free to attend in Newport News. The two-day event is set for May 22nd and 23rd and will feature major names in tech, entertainment, business, and culture, including Chance the Rapper, CeeLo Green, Jermaine Dupri, and Damon John. Organizers say the move removes a cost barrier and makes the event more accessible to the community. Previously purchased tickets will be refunded while VIP tickets remain available. Free tickets are available while supplies last at noodlecon.com. 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I'm Amber Payton on your home for Black News First, Norfolk's BIN 92.1, the Black Information Network.
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16: 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The jobless rate rose to 4.7% in March, more than a full point higher than a year ago.
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26: Cell phones have been an integral part of connecting our modern world. But did you know a Black nuclear engineer pioneered the technology for them? Henry Thomas Sampson was born in 1934 in Jackson, Mississippi. He earned his bachelor's degree in chemical engineering from Purdue University in 1956, followed by his master's degree from UCLA in 1961 and his PhD shortly after. In 1971, Henry Sampson created the Gamma Electric Cell. It's a device which produced long-lasting power to satellites. Sampson's innovation caught the attention of the Motorola Company, which then placed his patented technology into their telephones. This eventually led to the very first telephone calls being made using cell phones. Henry Sampson passed on June 4th, 2015. His genius and Black excellence helped create the globally connected world we share today. This is Tammy Eswick for the Black Information Network.
27: 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I'm Mike Strautmanis, and my history lives here.
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0: Here's what's trending this hour. Former presidential candidate Vivek Ramaswamy has won the Republican primary in the Ohio governor's race. Backed by President Trump, Ramaswamy will face Democrat Amy Acton in the general election in November. Former U.S. Senator Sherrod Brown will be fighting to regain his seat in Ohio after winning the Democratic primary on Tuesday and will face off against Republican Senator John Husted in November. I'm Bree Wood with what's trending.
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28: The Atlanta Braves are hoping to get one of their best players back soon. The team placed Ronald Acuna Jr. on the 10-day injured list with a strained left hamstring. Acuna has played in 140 games over the past two seasons after suffering a torn ACL back in 2024. The new CBA is in place. Free agent signings have been made. Everything is set.
29: Mabry, back door. Nice hands. Lays it in.
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30: 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The three most important NBA players are Magic Johnson, Larry Bird, and Michael Jordan. You know what they did to us? Sit your ass at home. The notion that workers are ever going to overpower billionaires and multimillionaires, that's never going to happen in any capacity. Y'all got to be very careful. You might not get paid what you're worth. You get paid what you can get.
28: 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I'm Ray Harris on the Black Information Network.
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0: Shy made an emotional return to Brooklyn with a homecoming concert marking his first hometown performance in more than two decades. It was the first time he ever got to properly perform his debut album. After years lost to prison, deportation, and life in exile, Shy returned to the borough that made him, performing in front of fans who waited decades to see him on that stage. He was also joined by special guests, including Juelz Santana, Lil Cease, and AZ, marking a full circle moment. And Chris Brown's

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2: Former President Barack Obama opts for the high road when asked about Trump's AI video depicting him and Michelle Obama as apes.
4: Former President Barack Obama responded to the video posted by stating that he doesn't take it personal, but is offended when his family is involved. Obama expressed concern over Trump's use of AI-generated videos treating war like a video game and showing violence against ordinary citizens. He criticized the lack of shame and decorum in current political discourse, emphasizing the importance of decency and respect for the office of the presidency. In the aftermath of the video, Congressman Al Green held up a sign during the State of the Union address denouncing the portrayal of Black people as apes. I'm Morgan Wood on the Black Information Network.
3: Now to Jacksonville, Florida, and the ongoing trial of four men accused of the 2024 murder of Jacksonville Black rapper Charles Julio Fulio Jones. All four of the men charged in his death are Black. They have pleaded not guilty to first-degree murder and conspiracy charges. Robert Howard took the stand and testified about a phone conversation he had with one of the suspects immediately following the shooting.
5: Then did he make any statements about the actual home to suites, the homicide scene, the location?
6: He said that was him in front of that car.
5: Did you have any idea what he was talking about?
6: I kind of did, yes, ma'am.
3: Jones was shot and killed June 23rd, 2024 in an ambush attack while he was celebrating his birthday. Meanwhile, in Newport News, Virginia,
7: there's over 35 permits that have to be accomplished to have an event of this size. Something as big as a site plan, something as small as where are you going to park. Those have timelines associated with it.
3: Black mayor of Newport News, Philip Jones, talks about permit concerns for an upcoming Noodle, the Thinkers Convention. It's a two-day event scheduled for the Friday and Saturday of Memorial Day weekend in the city's Yard District. During a special city council meeting, he told council members his concerns have been resolved. The convention will feature panel discussions, other events, and a music festival with Black artist Chance the Rapper and other performing artists.
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2: 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And finally, five Black high school seniors from Boys Latin High School in West Philadelphia completed associate degrees before finishing high school through a dual enrollment program with the Community College of Philadelphia. The students will graduate with college credits already completed, reducing their future higher education debt. The Middle College Initiative at Boys Latin allows students in grades 10 through 12 to take college classes while still completing high school requirements. I'm Mike Moore on your home for 24/7 News, the Black Information Network.
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4: I'm Misty Jordan on your home for 24/7 News, the Black Information Network. The president of Lathrop Village Chamber of Commerce and owner of Quality Auto Sales in Detroit has been arrested after the Oakland County Auto Theft Task Force raided his home Monday. Mark Watts is also the founder of the youth mentoring program Boys to Men. His friend Damon Knight was shocked by the arrest.
5: This will take our community by storm. Nobody is used to seeing stuff like this over here.
4: Knight says Watt is a well-regarded Black man in the community and says the action by the task force doesn't make sense. Authorities removed several guns from the home, but Watts has not yet been charged. A 62-year-old Florida man has been arrested on a bigamy charge in Georgia. Leslie Williams allegedly got married while already being legally married to someone else. Williams is a pastor and author of a book focusing on marital advice. The book is titled Love Her Like This. It offers guidance for husbands, encouraging men to strengthen their relationships and understand commitment. Williams faces a possible sentence of 1 to 10 years in prison. The price of the gas pump is continuing to climb. According to AAA, the national average for a gallon of regular gas reached $4.48 early this week. That's up from $4.17 a week ago. In Rhode Island, where the average price is now $4.42, Lori Cadman says she's feeling sticker shock.
6: I'm on a fixed income, disability retirement, and this isn't fixed. This just keeps going up and up and up.
4: Drivers in California are still seeing the highest average price in the nation at $6.13. Overall, gas prices are up $1.32 a gallon from this time last year. And passengers nationwide are still feeling the impacts of Spirit Airlines suddenly shutting down. Many passengers across the country are stranded. Others are searching for their luggage with no communication from the airline. Nikki Young, a Black passenger, was on a cruise with her son when she got the news.
7: And in the middle of the ocean and found out that all our flights were canceled. Our luggage was prioritized to go to Spirit. Spirit doesn't know where it is. The cruise line doesn't know where it is.
4: Many major airlines are offering discounted flights to stranded Spirit customers through Friday. I'm Misty Jordan on your home for Black News First, the Black Information Network. Now, here's your Washington Roundup.
8: Secretary of War Pete Hegseth says the ceasefire between the U.S. and Iran is not over. Speaking at a Pentagon briefing, Hegseth said the process of the U.S. guiding vessels through the Strait of Hormuz is temporary and separate from ongoing military operations. Chairman of the Joint Chiefs of Staff General Dan Kane said Iran has attacked U.S. forces several times since the ceasefire began. Meanwhile, CNN is reporting Israel is coordinating with the U.S. as tensions escalate in the Strait. President Trump is bringing back the Presidential Fitness Test Award. He signed a proclamation in the Oval Office to restore the award. This comes after Trump reestablished the President's Council on Sports, Fitness, and Nutrition, as well as the fitness test last year. The fitness test was replaced by the Presidential Youth Fitness Program during former President Obama's second term. And that's your Washington Roundup. I'm Mike Moore on your home for 24/7 News, the Black Information Network.
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13: I'm Bree Wood with BIN News Now. A Black Michigan community leader is now facing criminal charges after an auto theft investigation. Mark Watts, president of the Lathrop Village Chamber of Commerce, is accused of possessing retax stolen vehicles. His friends were stunned.
14: Like I say, this is a good community. He's a good guy.
13: He's pleaded not guilty and was released on bond and is due back in court May 18th. The Justice Department is seeking personal information on Georgia election workers from the 2020 election. The Trump administration subpoenaed officials in Fulton County, prompting concerns over intimidation and voter suppression. County leaders are asking a judge to block the request. And Black lawmakers in Mississippi are warning that redistricting plans could weaken the voting power of Black communities. The move follows a Supreme Court ruling that struck down a Louisiana map, prompting Mississippi's governor to call a special session. Get BIN News Now on demand 24/7 on the iHeartRadio app.
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16: Black America, what many feared would happen is happening. Your vote is under fire. This is not a test. And Black Voters Matter is sounding the alarm. Joining me at this critical time is April Albright, the legal director of Black Voters Matter. April, welcome to the Black Information Network.
17: Thank you so much. So happy to be here.
16: Please set the stage. How bad is it?
17: This is bad. At Black Voters Matter, we try very hard to always link what we say and what we're doing to full faith belief that we're ultimately going to win. But this is one of those moments where we know the pathway to the win is going to be very difficult in the same way that it was for our ancestors. We've actually arrived at that moment where the same type of white supremacist energy that, you know, made it so that we couldn't have unfettered access in this country to the liberties promised as citizens, we're at this moment right now. It's pretty bad.
16: We are hearing about elections being canceled as maps are being rewritten. What exactly is going on right now? It's just so much on so many different levels in so many different states.
17: So we saw, you know, earlier last year when the current occupant of the White House put out a request to ensure that he could maintain the majority status in the House in order to continue doing the things that he's doing. And we saw Texas respond immediately and redraw the map to specifically begin to draw out, you know, the voices and the districts of Black and brown representation. So it appeared that we were on a positive pathway to maintain the hard-fought victory that our ancestors fought for in Selma and other places as early as 2 years ago. But what we found is that the court changed its mind and joined this radical effort to rewrite power in this country in a way not seen since the 1960s, our worst since Reconstruction.
16: How far could this go?
17: Well, you know, we did a report with our partners, you know, at Fair Fight that talked about, you know, the number of seats that could be lost. And so possibly if all of these traditional Southern former Confederate states go back and draw the same maps that they had during the Confederacy, which is what they're trying to do, we could lose around 12 seats immediately within the next 2 weeks.
15: The situation critical. So what should Black America do about it? Tomorrow, in part two of my conversation, April Albright, legal director of Black Voters Matter, will talk solutions. With Black News First, I'm Vanessa Tyler on the Black Information Network.
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22: I'm Amber Payton on your home for 24/7 news, Norfolk's BIN 92.1, the Black Information Network. Toriano Pope, a Black HVAC teacher at Norfolk Technical Center, is being recognized as Norfolk Public Schools 2026-2027 Teacher of the Year. Pope teaches students hands-on trade skills while also preparing them for the professional world, from customer service to workplace communication.
23: We try to emphasize soft skills, how to talk to a customer, how to greet them, how to make eye contact, and to make sure that you can interact with customers, because if not, you're the face of the company.
22: His two-year program helps students earn certifications and pursue careers after graduation.
23: When they leave and graduate, employed, come back and say, hey, and they shake your hand or give you a hug and say, this is where I'm working. Some come back with families, some come back with homes. This is the truck I bought. This is the house I got. I was like, oh my gosh. And so that's the rewarding part.
22: School leaders tell Wavy News 10 Pope's impact goes beyond the classroom, showing students that learning a trade can open the door to a successful future. Black Virginia Attorney General Jay Jones of Norfolk is joining 21 other states in opposing a proposed postal service rule that would allow certain firearms to be mailed. Jones says the change could create a dangerous loophole, allowing people to bypass background checks and access weapons barred under Virginia law. The states argue the federal government cannot override a nearly century-old law restricting the mailing of concealable firearms. They also warn the rule could make it harder for police to trace guns used in crimes. Drivers should plan for delays near the Hampton Coliseum Friday morning as HBCU Hampton University holds its 2026 spring commencement ceremony. For the first time in decades, the ceremony will take place off campus and on a Friday to make room for a larger graduating class and thousands of guests. Black Congressman Bobby Scott of Newport News is set to deliver the keynote address. Heavy traffic is expected around Coliseum Central, including Mercury Boulevard, Coliseum Drive, Pine Chapel Road, and the exit 263 interstate ramps. More than 2,000 local high school seniors celebrated College Commitment Day with 757 native and four-time Grammy-winning producer Timbaland. The event was held Tuesday at Chartway Arena through a partnership between Access College Foundation and Timbaland Way Cares. Students heard from Timbaland during an on-stage conversation followed by a live DJ set. Access also awarded nearly $80,000 in scholarships to help students pursue higher education. And Noodle, the Thinkers Convention, is now free to attend in Newport News. The two-day event is set for May 22nd and 23rd and will feature major names in tech, entertainment, business, and culture, including Chance the Rapper, CeeLo Green, Jermaine Dupri, and Damon John. Organizers say the move removes a cost barrier and makes the event more accessible to the community. Previously purchased tickets will be refunded while VIP tickets remain available. Free tickets are available while supplies last at NoodleCon.com. 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I'm Amber Payton on your home for Black News First, Norfolk's BIN 92.1, the Black Information Network.
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27: Cell phones have been an integral part of connecting our modern world, but did you know a Black nuclear engineer pioneered the technology for them? Henry Thomas Sampson was born in 1934 in Jackson, Mississippi. He earned his bachelor's degree in chemical engineering from Purdue University in 1956, followed by his master's degree from UCLA in 1961 and his PhD shortly after. In 1971, Henry Sampson created the gamma Electric Cell. It's a device which produces long-lasting power to satellites. Samson's innovation caught the attention of the Motorola company, which then placed his patented technology into their telephones. This eventually led to the very first telephone calls being made using cell phones. Henry Samson passed on June 4th, 2015. His genius and black excellence helped create the globally connected world we share today. This is Tammy Eswick for the Black Information Network.
4: 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I'm Mike Strautmanis, and my history lives here.
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5: Here's what's trending this hour. 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The movie builds on the success of recent concert films like Taylor Swift's and Beyoncé's tour movies. Tickets will range from $40 to $75, with each show planned as a one-night-only event. I'm Bree Wood with What's Trending.
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7: A powerful moment out of an HBCU is putting black excellence front and center. At Cheney University, the nation's oldest historically black college, twin sisters, Tia and Jasmine Chris, are graduating as valedictorian and salutatorian of the class of 2026 after earning their bachelor's degrees in business administration. Born just 3 minutes apart, the sisters say they weren't chasing titles, just consistency, discipline, and supporting each other along the way. Their journey

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5: Dave Chappelle surprised fans during his Netflix is a Joke set in West Hollywood by bringing Kanye West on stage for an unannounced appearance. The moment happened at the Comedy Store, where Chappelle joked that Kanye had, quote, lost more money than I've ever made, drawing laughs from the crowd. Kanye didn't perform, but he did receive a lengthy standing ovation and shook hands with fans before joining Chappelle on stage. The surprise moment stood in sharp contrast to Kanye's recent controversies overseas, making it one of the festival's most talked about moments so far. And in more entertainment news, Nia Long is reportedly in a behind-the-scenes pay dispute with Lionsgate over the blockbuster Michael Jackson biopic, Michael. According to reports, Long believes her contract's favored nations clause was violated after learning her co-stars Coleman Domingo and Miles Teller were paid more despite her role as Katherine Jackson. The situation was complicated further when several of her scenes were cut due to legal limits tied to the film's storyline. Long is now said to be considering mediation while Michael continues to dominate the box office worldwide. With the latest in entertainment at 17 and 47 minutes past each hour, I'm Bree Wood on the Black Information Network, your home for Black news first.
6: Drafted by the Denver Broncos in 1968 after shattering 22 school records as quarterback at the University of Nebraska, Marlon Briscoe, a.k.a. the Magician, still had to negotiate for an opportunity to compete for the position. At the time, black athletes weren't deemed intelligent enough to play thinking positions. But after the starting QB was injured, Briscoe would step in, and a week later, become the first black starting quarterback in the Super Bowl era, setting Bronco rookie records that still stand. Forced to become a wideout, Briscoe would win two Super Bowls with the Miami Dolphins and lead them in touchdowns during their 1972 undefeated season. A successful financial broker after football, Briscoe would recover from cocaine addiction before becoming president of the Boys and Girls Club of Long Beach. Inducted into the College Football Hall of Fame in 2016, the Marlon Briscoe Diversity Coaching Fellowship was established in his honor in 2020. Passing on June 27th, 2022, Marlon Briscoe's legacy is playing out every game day in NFL stadiums across America. And that's a fact. I'm Weston Tishome for the Black Information Network.
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9: We begin with former President Joe Biden. The former commander-in-chief is throwing his political weight behind a candidate in the race for Georgia's governor.
10: Biden announced his endorsement of former Atlanta Mayor Keisha Lance Bottoms in the Democratic primary, which comes up this month. Bottoms served as a senior advisor for part of Biden's presidential term. Other Democratic candidates include former Lieutenant Governor Jeff Duncan, former DeKalb County Chief Executive Michael Thurman, and former State Senator Jason Estevez. Keisha Lance Bottoms and Michael Thurman are black. I'm Morgan Wood on the Black Information Network.
8: Now to Memphis, Tennessee, a city with a predominantly black population.
11: I think it's a bad idea. I mean, I think that Memphis is a strong city. We contribute so much to the economy of our state, and it's important that we have someone that can speak on behalf of our local population.
8: You just heard from Black Memphis Mayor Paul Young, doubling down that redistricting is a bad idea for Memphis. Governor Bill Lee has called the Tennessee General Assembly back to the state capitol for an expedited session to review the state's congressional map. This comes following a recent U.S. Supreme Court ruling that impacted Voting Rights Act protections in Louisiana. President Donald Trump called for redistricting on the heels of the High Court's decision that opened the door to redrawing congressional maps. In Jackson, Mississippi, its fire rating has gone from a Class 3 to Class 4. That's a public protection classification of the Jackson Fire Department.
7: It is broken down into three parts. 50% is the Jackson Fire Department, 20%, 40% is Jackson Water, or the water system, and 10% is dispatch.
8: You just heard from Rashawn Thomas. WJTV is reporting the latest evaluation of the Jackson Fire Department looked at department capabilities, emergency response infrastructure, and water system performance. Officials said the primary factor was insufficient water pressure in parts of the city.
9: A Black Chicago, Illinois principal is being recognized statewide. The Golden Apple Foundation awarded Leo High School principal Shaka Rawls with the Golden Apple Award for Excellence in Leadership.
12: Our job is to serve our community, and through that, we educate young black boys, black and brown boys, with college acceptance rate at 100%, and we'll be doing that for the last 15 years.
9: Rawls was selected from nearly 100 nominations of pre-K through 12th grade school leaders. And finally, Blanny Ward, a 70-year-old black woman from Ahuskie, North Carolina, recently earned her high school diploma through a college career readiness program. Despite interruptions in her education journey, including family illnesses and retirement, Ward persevered and completed the program. She was the oldest graduate among 186 students and received her diploma during the college's commencement ceremony. For more international, national, state, and local news impacting the black community, listen to the Black Information Network on the iHeartRadio app or log on to BINnews.com. I'm Mike Moore, along with Nicole Deal on your home for 24/7 News, the Black Information Network.
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2: If your rent is due all at once and your paycheck isn't, new split pay services are stepping in, but it could cost you. Companies like Esusu and Affirm now let renters break their monthly payment into chunks, basically turning your rent into short-term loans. Sounds helpful, but here's the catch. Fees add up fast, and in some cases, borrowing just $600 for a couple of weeks can cost you nearly $30. That's close to payday loan territory. And zoom out, this is hitting a lot of people. About half of renters are already spending more than a third of their income on housing, so many are using these services just to stay afloat between paychecks. Consumer advocates warn this isn't a real solution. It's debt disguised as flexibility with limited protections if something goes wrong. Bottom line, it may be short-term cash flow, but long-term you could be paying even more just to keep a roof over your head. With Money News at 24 and 54 minutes past each hour, I'm Mimi Brown on your home for Black News First, the Black Information Network.
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3: I'm Misty Jordan on your home for 24/7 News, the Black Information Network. The Louisiana Legislative Black Caucus is joining a lawsuit over the suspended congressional elections this month. Republican Governor Jeff Landry suspended the elections last week after the U.S. Supreme Court ruled that the state had engaged in illegal race discrimination when it recently created a second majority black congressional district. Plaintiffs in the lawsuit claim the suspension is unconstitutional because mail-in voting had already started. New York City Mayor Zohran Mamdani is denying that the NYPD coordinated with ICE at a weekend protest outside of a Brooklyn hospital. An estimated 200 people clashed with ICE agents outside the Wyckoff Heights Medical Center in Bushwick Saturday, demanding the release of a Nigerian citizen accused of overstaying a tourist visa. Police were on the scene too, but when Mamdani was asked about their presence, he said they were not dispatched to the hospital.
4: First and foremost, I want to be very clear. There was no prior coordination or planning between the NYPD and ICE ahead of this incident. NYPD officers were not dispatched to the hospital to participate or facilitate an ICE operation. Rather, they were responding to 911 calls regarding a protest outside of the hospital.
3: The mayor said he thinks ICE raids are cruel and inhumane and do not serve any purpose of public safety. Former Vice President Kamala Harris is endorsing Los Angeles Mayor Karen Bass for re-election. Harris made the announcement Monday, less than a month away from the June 2nd primary. She praised Bass for her record low crime rates and historic two-year decline in homelessness during her first term. Harris has been a longtime supporter of Bass. Here's what she said at a rally in 2022.
5: Karen Bass has a long history of always being on the side of the people.
3: Bass is running on a platform of affordability and infrastructure reform. And Delta Airlines is making some changes that may leave passengers a little hungry. Starting May 19th, passengers flying Main Cabin or Delta Comfort will no longer receive complimentary snacks, drinks, or meal service if the flight is less than 350 miles. The change is expected to affect more than 400 daily flights. The new rule does not apply to first-class passengers. However, if you're flying 350 miles or more, passengers can expect a fuller beverage and snack menu on summer hours. I'm Misty Jordan on your home for Black News First, the Black Information Network. 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
6: May is National Women's Health Month, a time focused on prioritizing women's physical and mental well-being. For Black women, the conversation hits different. In the U.S., Black women are still more than three times as likely to die from pregnancy-related causes compared to white women. And the numbers haven't improved much. Recent data from the CDC shows maternal mortality for Black women remains around 44 deaths per 100,000 births, one of the highest rates in the country. Black women are also facing higher rates of chronic conditions like hypertension, with studies showing rising heart-related deaths, especially among young women. Experts say these disparities aren't about genetics. They're tied to access to care, stress, and systemic gaps in the healthcare system. Healthcare officials are urging Black women to advocate for better care, prioritize rest, screenings, and mental health. That's your Healthy Minutes. I'm Morgan Wood on the Black Information Network, your home for Black News First.
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9: BIN News this hour. I'm Terry McCready. Coming up, desperation. That's how the Secretary of State is describing the status in the Strait of Hormuz. The Secretary meeting with the Pope this week. The Supreme Court giving the green light for the GOP to get to work redrawing congressional districts in Louisiana. But first, here's BIN News now.
10: Several Chicago police officers are being honored for bravery and outstanding service. Mayor Brandon Johnson attended a recognition luncheon downtown.
11: They go above and beyond their call to duty, responding at any time of the day or night, rushing into any situation.
10: It also included a moment of silence for fallen officer John Bartholomew. His partner, Officer Nelson Crespo, remains hospitalized after last week's shooting. A Black New Jersey woman was stabbed to death after telling her husband she wanted to leave him. Police say 51-year-old Monica Morris was killed inside her home with her daughter calling 911 during the attack. Her husband now faces murder charges. And rapper MIA has been removed from Kid Cudi's Rebel Rangers tour following complaints about political remarks she made on stage in Dallas. In a message to fans, Cudi confirmed she's no longer on the lineup. Get BIN News now on demand 24/7 on the iHeartRadio app. Here's Terry McCready.
9: Secretary of State Marco Rubio says Iran's blockade of the Strait of Hormuz is desperate. With White House Press Secretary Caroline Levitt on maternity leave, Rubio stepping in yesterday and told reporters the U.S. will not let Iran hold the global economy hostage.
12: Frankly, the way to put it, these are innocent bystanders. These are countries that and ships and so forth that have nothing to do with any of this and nonetheless are being caught in the middle of it.
9: Rubio confirming the Navy has already escorted two U.S. flagged ships through the strait. He said U.S. actions in the strait are also aimed at saving lives with people trapped aboard vessels and running out of food. Meanwhile, Rubio is meeting with Pope Leo this week. U.S. Ambassador to the Holy See, Brian Birch, telling reporters he thinks Rubio plans to have a frank conversation about U.S. policy with Leo. President Trump criticizing the first American pontiff in recent weeks after Leo spoke out against the war in Iran. However, Birch said he does not accept the idea that somehow there's some deep rift. He added that Rubio's visit is so the U.S. and the Vatican can better understand each other. The Supreme Court says its ruling striking down Louisiana's congressional map can go into effect immediately. That means Republicans can likely begin redrawing congressional districts. Georgia's Black Senator Raphael Warnock called the decision a massive and devastating blow.
13: We will see a devastating impact as a result of this. And now more than ever, we've got to stand up and fight for our democracy.
9: Warnock on CBS's Face the Nation. The high court's ruling last week invalidated a map adopted by the Louisiana legislature in 2024, which created two majority Black districts after two lower courts ruled that an earlier map with just one majority Black district likely violated Section 2 of the Voting Rights Act, which bars racial discrimination in voting. The Black gunman accused in the attack during the White House Correspondents' Dinner is now facing charges of assaulting a federal officer. 31-year-old Cole Allen was formally indicted yesterday by a federal grand jury on several charges, including attempting to assassinate President Trump, two firearm charges, and a new count of assault on a federal law enforcement officer with a deadly weapon. Prosecutors allege Allen, armed with a shotgun, handgun, and knives, attempted to break through a security checkpoint one story above the ballroom at the Washington Hilton, where Trump, top administration officials, and members of the press corps were gathered. A drone launched by Sudan's paramilitary forces targeted the airport in the capital of Khartoum this week before it was shot down. Airport officials say Sudan accused Ethiopia of being involved in the assault as the brutal war in Sudan has continued for several years, pushing the country to the edge. The attack came just days after the paramilitary rapid support forces killed at least five people in a drone attack that struck a civilian vehicle outside Khartoum over the weekend. Officials say the drone launched on Monday approached the airport from the south, but there was no damage. Stay informed, stay connected, and subscribe. Follow VIN News this hour wherever you get your podcasts. 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
6: I'm Amber Payton on your home for 24/7 news, Norfolk's BIN 92.1, the Black Information Network. Toriano Pope, a Black HVAC teacher at Norfolk Technical Center, is being recognized as Norfolk Public Schools 2026-2027 Teacher of the Year. Pope teaches students hands-on trade skills while also preparing them for the professional world, from customer service to workplace communication.
16: We try to emphasize soft skills, how to talk to a customer, how to greet them, how to make eye contact, and to make sure that you can interact with customers, because if not, you're the face of the company.
6: His two-year program helps students earn certifications and pursue careers after graduation.
16: When they leave, graduate, employed, come back and say, hey, and they shake your hand or give you a hug and say, this is where I'm working. Some come back with families, some come back with homes. This is the truck I bought. This is the house I got. I was like, oh my gosh. And so that's the rewarding part.
6: School leaders tell Wavy News 10 Pope's impact goes beyond the classroom, showing students that learning a trade can open the door to a successful future. Black Virginia Attorney General Jay Jones of Norfolk is joining 21 other states in opposing a proposed postal service rule that would allow certain firearms to be mailed. Jones says the change could create a dangerous loophole, allowing people to bypass background checks and access weapons barred under Virginia law. The states argue the federal government cannot override a nearly century-old law restricting the mailing of concealable firearms. They also warn the rule could make it harder for police to trace guns used in crimes. Drivers should plan for delays near the Hampton Coliseum Friday morning as HBCU Hampton University holds its 2026 spring commencement ceremony. For the first time in decades, the ceremony will take place off campus and on a Friday to make room for a larger graduating class and thousands of guests. Black Congressman Bobby Scott of Newport News is set to deliver the keynote address. Heavy traffic is expected around Coliseum Central, including Mercury Boulevard, Coliseum Drive, Pine Chapel Road, and the exit 263 interstate ramps. More than 2,000 local high school seniors celebrated College Commitment Day with 757 native and four-time Grammy-winning producer Timbaland. The event was held Tuesday at Chartway Arena through a partnership between Access College Foundation and Timbaland Way Cares. Students heard from Timbaland during an on-stage conversation followed by a live DJ set. Access also awarded nearly $80,000 in scholarships to help students pursue higher education.
17: And Noodle, the Thinkers Convention, is now free to attend in Newport News. 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Organizers say the move removes a cost barrier and makes the event more accessible to the community. Previously purchased tickets will be refunded while VIP tickets remain available. 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
17: The court narrowed how the Voting Rights Act can be used in redistricting, making it harder to create majority-minority districts. States could see new fights over representation.
0: It's the Black Information Network.
22: This Trump Supreme Court just threw out the protections that were earned by the Civil Rights Movement.
1: What happens next?
23: Florida's Black Democratic Representative Angie Nixon made headlines for disrupting the final passage of a redistricting bill backed by Governor Ron DeSantis.
0: Happens here.
24: The opinions, beliefs, and viewpoints expressed in this commentary are those of the author and do not necessarily represent those of BIN and its founding partners and employees.
25: I'm James D. Harris, and I have something to say. For years in American politics, one accusation could end the argument. Not facts, not evidence, not results. Just one word, racist. And Republicans? They folded. They backed down. They apologized, even when they were right. But that era is over. This week, Ron DeSantis stood in that fire and didn't blink. And when Hakeem Jeffries tried to bring the old playbook, the outrage, the tough talk, the implication, it didn't land because the fear is gone. That's the real story here. Not the headlines, not the back and forth. The fear is gone. And when that fear disappears, the entire political dynamic changes. Republicans aren't reacting anymore. They're acting. They're not waiting for approval. They're moving policy. Florida didn't hesitate. The redistricting fight already handled. The legislation passed. The lines drawn. The decision made. By the time Jeffries showed up with his response, it wasn't leadership. It was lag. A day late and a dollar short. And then came the moment that said it all.
2: We gonna do maximum warfare against Republicans. Florida Republicans, you F around, you gonna find out all this stuff. And, you know, what I said was, listen. And he's like, oh, if you do the redistricting, we're going to take out all your members. We're going to do all this stuff. And what I said was, go ahead, make my day.
25: DeSantis didn't just respond. He mocked him. Pitch perfect. Not over the top, not reckless, surgical. And it wasn't just a jab. It was a message, a clear signal that the old rules don't apply anymore. No more suburban sensitivity, no more walking on eggshells. As Jeffries himself likes to say, maximum warfare everywhere all the time. And well, now he's getting exactly that. And it's coming from the suburbs. I'm James T. Harris for the Black Information Network.
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10: Here's what's trending this hour. Former presidential candidate Vivek Ramaswamy has won the Republican primary in the Ohio governor's race. Backed by President Trump, Ramaswamy will face Democrat Amy Acton in the general election in November. Former U.S. Senator Sherrod Brown will be fighting to regain his seat in Ohio after winning the Democratic primary on Tuesday and will face off against Republican Senator John Husted in November. I'm Bree Wood with what's trending.
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3: The Atlanta Braves are hoping to get one of their best players back soon. The team placed Ronald Acuna Jr. on the 10-day injured list with a strained left hamstring. Acuna has played in 140 games over the past two seasons after suffering a torn ACL back in 2024. The new CBA is in place. Free agent signings have been made. Everything is set.
4: Mabry back door. Nice hands. Lays it in.
3: WNBA's regular season tips off this Friday, May 8th.
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5: But the people got all the money. They're going to make the rules. Let me tell you two things. The three most important NBA players are Magic Johnson, Larry Bird, and Michael Jordan. You know what they did to us? Sit your ass at home. The notion that workers are ever going to overpower billionaires and multimillionaires, that's never going to happen in any capacity. Y'all got to be very careful. You might not get paid what you're worth. You get paid what you can get.
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6: Quavo and Offset are back in the studio as they prepare for their final Migos album. On Sunday, Offset shared a photo of Quavo sitting at a computer inside a recording studio. Just last week, Quavo and Offset shared photos leading fans to believe they were making music together again. Quavo and Offset made their last

0: responded to the video posted by stating that he doesn't take it personal, but is offended when his family is involved. Obama expressed concern over Trump's use of AI-generated videos, treating war like a video game and showing violence against ordinary citizens. He criticized the lack of shame and decorum in current political discourse, emphasizing the importance of decency and respect for the office of the presidency. In the aftermath of the video, Congressman Al Green held up a sign during the State of the Union address denouncing the portrayal of black people as apes. I'm Morgan Wood on the Black Information Network.
1: Now to Jacksonville, Florida, and the ongoing trial of four men accused of the 2024 murder of Jacksonville black rapper Charles Julio Fulio Jones. All four of the men charged in his death are black. They have pleaded not guilty to first-degree murder and conspiracy charges. Robert Howard took the stand and testified about a phone conversation he had with one of the suspects immediately following the shooting.
2: Then did he make any statements about the actual home to suites, the homicide scene, the location?
3: He said that was him in front of that car.
2: Did you have any idea what he was talking about?
3: I kind of did, yes, ma'am.
1: Jones was shot and killed June 23rd, 2024 in an ambush attack while he was celebrating his birthday. Meanwhile, in Newport News, Virginia,
4: there's over 35 permits that have to be accomplished to have an event of this size. Something as big as a site plan, something as small as where are you going to park, those have timelines associated with it.
1: Black mayor of Newport News, Philip Jones, talks about permit concerns for an upcoming Noodle, the Thinkers Convention. It's a two-day event scheduled for the Friday and Saturday of Memorial Day weekend in the city's Yard District. During a special city council meeting, he told council members his concerns have been resolved. The convention will feature panel discussions, other events, and a music festival with black artist Chance the Rapper and other performing artists.
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5: 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And finally, five black high school seniors from Boys Latin High School in West Philadelphia completed associate degrees before finishing high school through a dual enrollment program with the Community College of Philadelphia. The students will graduate with college credits already completed, reducing their future higher education debt. The Middle College Initiative at Boys Latin allows students in grades 10 through 12 to take college classes while still completing high school requirements. I'm Mike Moore on your home for 24/7 News, the Black Information Network.
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1: A new scam is on the horizon. This one involves fake insurance cards, and it's happening in multiple states across the country. According to investigators, drivers in Texas, Florida, Georgia, California, Illinois, and Ohio are ending up with insurance cards that look legitimate but do not match a real policy. So how are people getting scammed? Well, scammers are taking advantage of people searching online for the cheapest possible rates. They set up fake websites

0: fake social media ads, then they give you an unbelievably low price, collect payment through unofficial apps, and send back a digital card that appears real at first glance. Most victims do not realize anything is wrong until they are pulled over or involved in a crash. Some even end up in court for carrying a fraudulent card, even though they thought they were insured. So do business with a company you already know, and if it seems too good to be true, it probably is. Money news at 24 and 54 minutes past each hour. I'm Nicole Deal on your home for Black News First, the Black Information Network.
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0: A man on campus at Kansas State University was reportedly brandishing a sign inviting others to say the N-word so they could win candy. The incident prompted the NAACP to send a scathing letter to the university. In response, K-State released a statement saying, in part, "We expect our community to foster a culture of respect." It goes on to say, "As a public university, we uphold the First Amendment, which protects the freedom of speech, including speech we disagree with and find offensive, racist, derogatory, or vile." It is unclear if the man was a student.
3: A federal judge is apologizing to the California man accused of trying to kill President Trump at the White House Correspondents Association dinner. Monday, Judge Zia Farik apologized to Cole Allen for him remaining in solitary confinement, unable to speak to his attorneys or read the Bible. The alleged shooter self-identifies as half black and half white. The judge expressed concern for Allen's constitutional rights and demanded the Department of Corrections circle back to him this week with an update on the situation. Employees of Spirit Airlines, many who are black, say they did not receive advance notice the company was shutting down. Some recently gathered outside the Spirit headquarters in Dania Beach, Florida.
4: "This is my only job. Like, this is the only thing I know."
3: The company cites a massive increase in fuel prices as a contributing factor to grounding its fleet.
0: And finally, the weight of so many Spirit employees losing their jobs prompts a black Florida pastor to give out of his own pocket.
5: "I know what it is to lose your job, and so we just wanted to kind of be good citizens to those who live in our community."
0: On Sunday at the Faith Center Church in Sunrise, Bishop Henry Fernandez gave several people at the altar who recently lost their jobs $500 each. I'm Nicole Deal, along with Mike Moore, on your home for Black News First, the Black Information Network. Your Washington Roundup is next.
3: Secretary of War Pete Hegseth says the ceasefire between the U.S. and Iran is not over. Speaking at a Pentagon briefing, Hegseth said the process of the U.S. guiding vessels through the Strait of Hormuz is temporary and separate from ongoing military operations. Chairman of the Joint Chiefs of Staff General Dan Kane said Iran has attacked U.S. forces several times since the ceasefire began. Meanwhile, CNN is reporting Israel is coordinating with the U.S. as tensions escalate in the Strait. President Trump is bringing back the Presidential Fitness Test Award. He signed a proclamation in the Oval Office to restore the award. This comes after Trump reestablished the President's Council on Sports, Fitness, and Nutrition, as well as the fitness test last year. The fitness test was replaced by the Presidential Youth Fitness Program during former President Obama's second term. And that's your Washington Roundup. I'm Mike Moore on your home for 24/7 News, the Black Information Network.
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9: I'm Bree Wood with BIN News Now. A Black Michigan community leader is now facing criminal charges after an auto theft investigation. Mark Watts, president of the Lathrop Village Chamber of Commerce, is accused of possessing retax stolen vehicles. His friends were stunned.
10: Like I say, this is a good community. He's a good guy.
9: He's pleaded not guilty and was released on bond and is due back in court May 18th. The Justice Department is seeking personal information on Georgia election workers from the 2020 election. The Trump administration subpoenaed officials in Fulton County, prompting concerns over intimidation and voter suppression. County leaders are asking a judge to block the request. And Black lawmakers in Mississippi are warning that redistricting plans could weaken the voting power of Black communities. The move follows a Supreme Court ruling that struck down a Louisiana map, prompting Mississippi's governor to call a special session. Get BIN News Now on demand 24/7 on the iHeartRadio app.
11: I'm Kevin Brown on your home for 24/7 News, the Black Information Network. The head of the Texas juvenile justice system says they're overwhelmed by the number of kids who are being locked up for serious crimes like murder. Shonda Carter says this started after COVID.
12: The post-pandemic youth population has changed more rapidly than at any point in my almost 25-year career.
11: She's calling on lawmakers to invest in what she called reentry services. That means getting juvenile offenders vocational training so they can get a job after they're released. There also needs to be more mental health services, she says, that right after COVID, they started seeing a new type of juvenile offender.
12: They present with higher levels of violent offending, aggression, mental health needs, and treatment needs are at an all-time high.
11: The closure of Florida-based Spirit Airlines just isn't leaving thousands of travelers stranded. Thousands of employees are now out of a job. Broward County Commissioner Michael Udine says the county is doing everything it can to help.
13: CareerSource Broward is doing an emergency job fair later on today. Broward County has one set at Port Everglades in the next couple weeks, and I think you'll see more of these popping up.
11: Spirit of Dania Beach was the largest budget airline operating out of Fort Lauderdale, Hollywood International. American and Delta are offering reduced fares for Spirit customers hit by the sudden closure. Broward County Commissioner says the county's doing everything it can to help with emergency job fairs.
13: Because these employees, all are going to be looking for work, and we want to, help assist where we can on that.
11: The California Black Health Network is hosting a virtual behavioral and mental health conference on May 13, 2026 to address mental health challenges in Black communities. The conference will focus on issues such as toxic stress, suicide rates among Black men, and Alzheimer's and dementia cases. Experts will discuss culturally relevant strategies for healing and prevention, aiming to raise awareness and promote equitable healthcare solutions. Featured speakers include professionals from various fields, and registration is open for attendees interested in advancing mental health outcomes in California's Black communities. Michelle and Lavinia Osborne, 49-year-old twins from the UK, discovered through a DNA test they have different fathers due to a rare heteropaternal superfecundation. Raised in a tumultuous environment, the twins leaned on each other for stability and support. Michelle's DNA test revealed that the man they believed was their father was not biologically related to her, leading to a deeper search that uncovered two different fathers for the twins. Despite the shocking revelation, the twins remain close and continue to see each other as inseparable half-sisters. Boys to Men Youth Mentoring and Love Our Kids Family and Community Project in Michigan have teamed up to offer a unique summer camp experience that goes beyond just keeping kids busy. The program, which has served over 1,000 boys, focuses on mentorship, life skills, and hands-on learning. The camp, set up to serve up to 500 students, offers a structured curriculum that includes STEM learning, mental health awareness, conflict resolution, and motorsports activities. The collaboration aims to provide young people with valuable skills and exposure to industries like automotive and motorsports, while also emphasizing problem-solving and teamwork. The organization's efforts extend beyond the summer camp, with an annual gala that celebrates community support and recognizes individuals making a difference in the lives of young people. I'm Kevin Brown on your home for Black News First, the Black Information Network.
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16: I'm Amber Payton on your home for 24/7 news, Norfolk's BIN 92.1, the Black Information Network. Toriano Pope, a black HVAC teacher at Norfolk Technical Center, is being recognized as Norfolk Public Schools 2026-2027 Teacher of the Year. Pope teaches students hands-on trade skills while also preparing them for the professional world, from customer service to workplace communication.
17: We try to emphasize soft skills, how to talk to a customer, how to greet them, how to make eye contact, and to make sure that you can interact with customers, because if not, you're the face of the company.
16: His two-year program helps students earn certifications and pursue careers after graduation.
17: When they leave, graduate, employed, come back and say, hey, and they shake your hand or give you a hug and say, this is where I'm working. Some come back with families, some come back with homes. This is the truck I bought. This is the house I got. I was like, oh my gosh. And so that's the rewarding part.
16: School leaders tell Wavy News 10 Pope's impact goes beyond the classroom, showing students that learning a trade can open the door to a successful future. Black Virginia Attorney General Jay Jones of Norfolk is joining 21 other states in opposing a proposed postal service rule that would allow certain firearms to be mailed. Jones says the change could create a dangerous loophole, allowing people to bypass background checks and access weapons barred under Virginia law. The states argue the federal government cannot override a nearly century-old law restricting the mailing of concealable firearms. They also warn the rule could make it harder for police to trace guns used in crimes. Drivers should plan for delays near the Hampton Coliseum Friday morning as HBCU Hampton University holds its 2026 spring commencement ceremony. For the first time in decades, the ceremony will take place off campus and on a Friday to make room for a larger graduating class and thousands of guests. Black Congressman Bobby Scott of Newport News is set to deliver the keynote address. Heavy traffic is expected around Coliseum Central, including Mercury Boulevard, Coliseum Drive, Pine Chapel Road, and the exit 263 interstate ramps. More than 2,000 local high school seniors celebrated College Commitment Day with 757 native and four-time Grammy-winning producer Timbaland. The event was held Tuesday at Chartway Arena through a partnership between Access College Foundation and Timbaland Way Cares. Students heard from Timbaland during an on-stage conversation followed by a live DJ set. Access also awarded nearly $80,000 in scholarships to help students pursue higher education. And Noodle, the Thinkers Convention, is now free to attend in Newport News. The two-day event is set for May 22nd and 23rd and will feature major names in tech, entertainment, business, and culture, including Chance the Rapper, CeeLo Green, Jermaine Dupri, and Damon John. Organizers say the move removes a cost barrier and makes the event more accessible to the community. Previously purchased tickets will be refunded while VIP tickets remain available. Free tickets are available while supplies last at noodlecon.com. 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I'm Amber Payton on your home for Black News First, Norfolk's BIN 92.1, the Black Information Network.
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22: Cell phones have been an integral part of connecting our modern world. But did you know a Black nuclear engineer pioneered the technology for them? Henry Thomas Sampson was born in 1934 in Jackson, Mississippi. He earned his bachelor's degree in chemical engineering from Purdue University in 1956, followed by his master's degree from UCLA in 1961 and his PhD shortly after. In 1971, Henry Sampson created the Gamma Electric Cell. It's a device which produced long-lasting power to satellites. Sampson's innovation caught the attention of the Motorola Company, which then placed his patented technology into their telephones. This eventually led to the very first telephone calls being made using cell phones. Henry Sampson passed on June 4th, 2015. His genius and Black excellence helped create the globally connected world we share today. This is Tammy Eswick for the Black Information Network.
23: 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I'm Mike Strautmanis, and my history lives here.
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0: Here's what's trending this hour. AMC is turning movie theaters into concert venues. The chain is launching a new live music series called Arena One at AMC, featuring performances from artists including Bebe Rexha, Paris Hilton, Kim Petras, and Maren Morris. The movie builds on the success of recent concert films like Taylor Swift's and Beyoncé's tour movies. Tickets will range from $40 to $75, with each show planned as a one-night-only event. I'm Bree Wood with What's Trending.
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3: A powerful moment out of an HBCU is putting black excellence front and center. At Cheney University, the nation's oldest historically black college, twin sisters, Tia and Jasmine Chris, are graduating as valedictorian and salutatorian of the class of 2026 after earning their bachelor's degrees in business administration. Born just 3 minutes apart, the sisters say they weren't chasing titles, just consistency, discipline, and supporting each other along the way.

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0: Actress Taraji P. Henson is speaking out after the 2026 Met Gala. Henson called out celebrities who attended the event, questioning why they would show up to a gala backed by billionaire Jeff Bezos, writing, "What are we doing?" Her comments come as protests and backlash grow over wealth inequity and Bezos's political ties, with some stars choosing to skip the event altogether. The moment is sparking a bigger conversation about accountability, influence, and the role of celebrities in culture. Meanwhile, fans are still talking after celebrities showed off their best looks at the 2026 Met Gala. Held on the first Monday of every May, the theme this year was costume art, with attendees encouraged to treat their bodies like a canvas. Beyoncé, who was one of the co-chairs for the major charity event at Manhattan's Metropolitan Museum of Art, returned to the Met Gala for the first time in more than a decade. Rihanna and A$AP Rocky made a last-minute appearance, with Bad Bunny showing up with a full face of prosthetics, and Teyana Taylor made a statement wearing silver fringe from head to toe. With the latest in entertainment, I'm Morgan Wood on the Black Information Network, your home for Black news first.
7: Harold George Belafonte Jr. was born March 1st, 1927 in Harlem, New York. He served in the U.S. Navy during World War II and then began his career as a singer in the 1950s.
8: I had to leave a little girl in Kingston.
7: His music combined elements of calypso and other Caribbean rhythms, and he became known for his hits like Deo and Jump in the Line.
9: Jump in the line.
7: Belafonte also acted in several TV shows and films, including the groundbreaking 1957 film Island in the Sun.
10: That was charity, Mr. Fleury. What we want is equality.
7: Belafonte was equally committed to social justice, working alongside Dr. Martin Luther King Jr. and other civil rights leaders. He used his platform to raise awareness on issues such as apartheid in South Africa and the fight for voting rights in the United States. Harry Belafonte passed away on April 25th at the age of 96, but his legacy will continue to live on through his contributions to music, film, and civil rights. Rest in power to the one and only Harry Belafonte. This is Bill Black on the Black Information Network.
11: I'm Mike Moore.
12: And I'm Nicole Deal on your home for 24/7 news, the Black Information Network.
11: We begin with former President Joe Biden. The former commander-in-chief is throwing his political weight behind a candidate in the race for Georgia's governor.
0: Biden announced his endorsement of former Atlanta Mayor Keisha Lance Bottoms in the Democratic primary, which comes up this month. Bottoms served as a senior advisor for part of Biden's presidential term. Other Democratic candidates include former Lieutenant Governor Jeff Duncan, former DeKalb County Chief Executive Michael Thurman, and former State Senator Jason Estevez. Keisha Lance Bottoms and Michael Thurman are Black. I'm Morgan Wood on the Black Information Network.
12: Now to Memphis, Tennessee, a city with a predominantly black population.
9: I think it's a bad idea. I mean, I think that Memphis is a strong city. We contribute so much to the economy of our state, and it's important that we have someone that can speak on behalf of our local population.
12: You just heard from Black Memphis Mayor Paul Young, doubling down that redistricting is a bad idea for Memphis. Governor Bill Lee has called the Tennessee General Assembly back to the state capitol for an expedited session to review the state's congressional map. This comes following a recent U.S. Supreme Court ruling that impacted Voting Rights Act protections in Louisiana. President Donald Trump called for redistricting on the heels of the High Court's decision that opened the door to redrawing congressional maps. In Jackson, Mississippi, its fire rating has gone from a class 3 to class 4. That's a public protection classification of the Jackson Fire Department.
13: It is broken down into three parts. 50% is the Jackson Fire Department, 20%, 40% is Jackson Water, or the water system, and 10% is dispatch.
12: You just heard from Rashawn Thomas. WJTV is reporting the latest evaluation of the Jackson Fire Department looked at department capabilities, emergency response infrastructure, and water system performance. Officials said the primary factor was insufficient water pressure in parts of the city.
11: A Black Chicago, Illinois principal is being recognized statewide. The Golden Apple Foundation awarded Leo High School principal Shaka Rawls with a Golden Apple Award for excellence in leadership.
14: Our job is to serve our community, and through that, we educate young black boys, black and brown boys, with college acceptance rate at 100%, and we'll be doing that for the last 15 years.
11: Rawls was selected from nearly 100 nominations of pre-K through 12th grade school leaders. And finally, Blanny Ward, a 70-year-old black woman from Ahuskey, North Carolina, recently earned her high school diploma through a college career readiness program. Despite interruptions in her education journey, including family illnesses and retirement, Ward persevered and completed the program. She was the oldest graduate among 186 students and received her diploma during the college's commencement ceremony. For more international, national, state, and local news impacting the black community, listen to the Black Information Network on the iHeartRadio app or log on to BINnews.com. I'm Mike Moore, along with Nicole Deal on your home for 24/7 news. 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
12: As the war in Iran continues, Secretary of War Pete Hegseth says the Strait of Hormuz is being unblocked by Project Freedom.
18: Two U.S. commercial ships, along with American destroyers, have already safely transited the strait, showing the lane is clear. We know the Iranians are embarrassed by this fact. They said they control the strait. They do not.
12: While recently briefing reporters at the Pentagon, Hegseth said Project Freedom is intended to be a peaceful operation, but the U.S. remains locked and loaded if necessary. Once the strait is reopened, gas prices are expected to fall.
11: Spirit Airlines says a massive and sustained increase in fuel prices forced the carrier to abruptly ground its fleet over the weekend. John Covino is among the thousands of Spirit customers recently left stranded.
19: I have a family of six. It's a couple thousand dollars just to get home now because they decide not to fly us home.
11: In court papers filed Monday, Spirit also pointed to recent geopolitical events as a factor in the shutdown, but it did not specify the nature of those events. In Chicago, Illinois, black elected officials and community leaders want a neighborhood Walgreens to reopen. Sixth Ward Alderman William Hall, who is black, says a closure of the Southside location will impact local seniors in need of medication.
20: Again, this neighborhood is not broke. No. These people behind us have good jobs, retirees, and they want a quality medicine option in their neighborhood.
11: Walgreens officials say the location is closing in June because of theft and violent incidents.
12: And finally, during the FIFA World Cup in Dallas, Texas, the city is allowing residents in designated areas to pay for a license and rent out a portion of their property for parking. Parking near Fair Park is expected to skyrocket, with some spots expected to reach $250. Officials are urging visitors to plan ahead and only use lots that are approved. Otherwise, your car could be towed. I'm Nicole Deal, along with Mike Moore, on your home for Black News First, the Black Information Network. Your Healthy Minute is next.
21: 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Women who've been working out ways to bust stress might want to start exercising. That's the advice from experts who say exercise raises production of endorphins, or brain chemicals that make us feel good, helping to boost confidence and energy as it lowers stress. Of course, for many people, the thought of starting an exercise routine can be stressful in itself. 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I'm Mike Island on the Black Information Network.
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22: Hope in the face of difficulty. Hope in the face of uncertainty. The audacity of hope.
23: I'm asking you to believe, not in my ability to bring about change, but in yours. Yes, we can.
24: Hope has an address, and it starts with us. 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
25: Welcome to Hope Has an Address. I'm Bree Wood for the Black Information Network. Museums usually ask us to look back to admire moments that feel finished, but Michelle Obama's story never felt complete to the people who saw themselves inside it. That's because her New York Times best-selling memoir, Becoming, wasn't written like a victory lap. It was written like a conversation, one that said, I'm still learning, I'm still figuring this out, and you're allowed to be too. Michelle Obama once put it this way.
0: Women, I think we have a hard time owning our wisdom. It takes us a lifetime to feel confident in stating and identifying the things we know are true. We need a lifetime of success to say, well, maybe I know something. Maybe I got a few things right. Maybe I can trust my gut.
25: That line matters, especially for Black women, because so often our stories get flattened before they're fully told, reduced to strength, survival, and silence. Becoming didn't just document where she had been, it honored the becoming itself, along with the uncertainty, the doubts, and the reset. That's why seeing it imagined in museum form feels different. It's not about being linear, it's about care. A Black woman curator might call that sacred work, deciding what gets preserved and what finally gets treated as worthy of memory. And then there's her other New York Times bestseller, The Look. For years, people talked about Michelle Obama's clothes without listening to what she was saying. The Look changed that because it's about style and control. Control over how you're seen and control over who gets to tell the story.
5: This isn't just about dresses and it is fabric. It never was. It's about the next chapter of who we are, not just as Black people or as Black women, but as a nation. We have women in charge. And I know this is a book about fashion, but I hope it's a reminder of what was and what can be.
25: Mrs. Obama has said she held back from that conversation intentionally because she refused to let fashion speak louder than her voice.
5: So I knew that I had to define myself before they did, that that was a race. It was a race for me to define myself, and that I had to think about every move, every word I said, every shoe I wore, every piece of jewelry I put on. I had to be thoughtful and strategic, which ultimately wound up helping me.
25: And that's the lesson Black women understood immediately, that the dress isn't the statement. The agency is. The sleeveless arms, the braids, the mixing of high and low. Those weren't trend moments. They were reminders that respect doesn't require erasure. That's why people describe Michelle Obama's legacy as a living monument, because it isn't frozen in marble. It's active and still evolving. That idea lives at the heart of the Obama Presidential Center, opening in Chicago this year. Not designed as a shrine to power, but as a place for community with learning and hard conversations. Michelle Obama has said the center isn't about preserving them, it's about investing in us. And she's still doing that work through dialogue with her brother Craig Robinson and their IMO podcast.
5: You see us carrying these babies. You see us working a job and coming home and managing, getting food on the table and handling doctor's appointments. And this is, you know, if you've got a partner. And as Black women, sometimes there is that underlying thing we're socialized to believe from very early on that we don't deserve any better.
25: Mrs. Obama has inspired far more than just fashion. When OPC opens this June, visitors will see Michelle Obama's legacy woven into the very fabric of the Southside campus. From the Eleanor Roosevelt Garden, which brings her White House Health Initiatives to life with a teaching kitchen and garden classroom, to the home court athletic facility and the iconic sledding hill, reminding visitors of her focus on wellness and community joy. It shows up in the way the Obama Presidential Center is being imagined, not as a final word, but as an open door, reminding us that hope has an address. For more about the Obama Presidential Center and the countdown to its Juneteenth opening, visit Obama.org. The Obama Foundation is a nonprofit collaborator of the Black Information Network. I'm Bree Wood for the Black Information Network.
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10: 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Toriano Pope, a Black HVAC teacher at Norfolk Technical Center, is being recognized as Norfolk Public Schools 2026-2027 Teacher of the Year. Pope teaches students hands-on trade skills while also preparing them for the professional world, from customer service to workplace communication.
13: We try to emphasize soft skills, how to talk to a customer, how to greet them, how to make eye contact, and to make sure that you can interact with customers, because if not, you're the face of the company.
10: His two-year program helps students earn certifications and pursue careers after graduation.
13: When they leave, graduate, employed, come back and say, hey, and they shake your hand or give you a hug and say, this is where I'm working. Some come back with families, some come back with homes. This is the truck I bought. This is the house I got. I was like, oh my gosh. And so that's the rewarding part.
10: School leaders tell Wavy News 10 Pope's impact goes beyond the classroom, showing students that learning a trade can open the door to a successful future. Black Virginia Attorney General Jay Jones of Norfolk is joining 21 other states in opposing a proposed postal service rule that would allow certain firearms to be mailed. Jones says the change could create a dangerous loophole, allowing people to bypass background checks and access weapons barred under Virginia law. The states argue the federal government cannot override a nearly century-old law restricting the mailing of concealable firearms. They also warn the rule could make it harder for police to trace guns used in crimes. Drivers should plan for delays near the Hampton Coliseum Friday morning as HBCU Hampton University holds its 2026 spring commencement ceremony. For the first time in decades, the ceremony will take place off campus and on a Friday to make room for a larger graduating class and thousands of guests. Black Congressman Bobby Scott of Newport News is set to deliver the keynote address. Heavy traffic is expected around Coliseum Central, including Mercury Boulevard, Coliseum Drive, Pine Chapel Road, and the exit 263 interstate ramps. More than 2,000 local high school seniors celebrated College Commitment Day with 757 native and four-time Grammy-winning producer Timbaland. The event was held Tuesday at Chartway Arena through a partnership between Access College Foundation and Timbaland Way Cares. Students heard from Timbaland during an on-stage conversation followed by a live DJ set. Access also awarded nearly $80,000 in scholarships to help students pursue higher education. And Noodle, the Thinkers Convention, is now free to attend in Newport News. The two-day event is set for May 22nd and 23rd and will feature major names in tech, entertainment, business, and culture, including Chance the Rapper, CeeLo Green, Jermaine Dupri, and Damon John. Organizers say the move removes a cost barrier and makes the event more accessible to the community. Previously purchased tickets will be refunded while VIP tickets remain available. Free tickets are available while supplies last at noodlecon.com. 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
17: The budget resolution opens a pathway for a $70 billion reconciliation bill, which can be passed by the Senate by passing a filibuster.
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27: Cell phones have been an integral part of connecting our modern world. But did you know a black nuclear engineer pioneered the technology for them? Henry Thomas Sampson was born in 1934 in Jackson, Mississippi. He earned his bachelor's degree in chemical engineering from Purdue University in 1956, followed by his master's degree from UCLA in 1961 and his PhD shortly after. In 1971, Henry Sampson created the Gamma Electric Cell. It's a device which produced long-lasting power to satellites. Sampson's innovation caught the attention of the Motorola Company, which then placed his patented technology into their telephones. This eventually led to the very first telephone calls being made using cell phones. Henry Sampson passed on June 4th, 2015. His genius and black excellence helped create the globally connected world we share today. This is Tammy Eswick for the Black Information Network.
28: 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I'm Mike Strautmanis, and my history lives here.
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25: Here's what's trending this hour. The U.S. and Iran are reportedly closing in on a memorandum that's aimed at ending the war. That's according to multiple reports, which cautioned that the Trump administration said talks could fall apart at the last second. Meanwhile, President Trump issued a warning to Iran and said the bombing will start again if a deal isn't reached. Elsewhere, Project Freedom has been paused, which was the process of the U.S. guiding vessels through the Strait of Hormuz. I'm Bree Wood with What's Trending.
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2: The Atlanta Braves are hoping to get one of their best players back soon. The team placed Ronald Acuna Jr. on the 10-day injured list with a strained left hamstring. Acuna has played in 140 games over the past two seasons after suffering a torn ACL back in 2024. The new CBA is in place. Free agent signings have been made. Everything is set.
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11: But the people got all the money. They're going to make the rules. Let me tell you two things. The three most important NBA players are Magic Johnson, Larry Bird, and Michael Jordan. You know what they did to us? Sit your ass at home. The notion that workers are ever going to overpower billionaires and multimillionaires, that's never going to happen in any capacity. Y'all got to be very careful. You might not get paid what you're worth. You get paid what you can get.
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22: Shine made an emotional return to Brooklyn with a homecoming concert marking his first hometown performance in more than two decades. It was the first time he ever got to properly perform his debut album. After years lost to prison, deportation, and life in exile, Shine returned to the borough that made him, performing in front of fans who waited decades to see him on that stage. He was also joined by special guests, including Juelz Santana, Lil C's, and AZ, marking a full circle moment. And Chris Brown's ex, Diamond Brown, is asking a court to formally grant her legal and physical custody of their four-year-old daughter, Lovely Symphony Brown. Court filings show Diamond says their daughter has lived with her full-time since birth, while Chris would still be allowed visitation. The filing also confirms Brown previously acknowledged paternity. The move comes after recent public tension between the two, with Diamond denying claims that she's kept their child from him. Chris Brown and girlfriend Jada Wallace are also celebrating. They welcome their first child together, a son born on April 26th. With the latest in entertainment at 17 and 47 minutes past each hour, I'm Bree Wood on the Black Information Network, your home for Black news first.
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30: 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It's the Enhanced Games. Some call it grotesque. Others say it's unleashing human potential. Either way, the podcast Superhuman documented it all, embedded in the games and with the athletes for a full year.
5: Within probably 10 days, I put on 10 pounds. I was

0: the ongoing trial of four men accused of the 2024 murder of Jacksonville black rapper Charles Julio Fulio Jones. All four of the men charged in his death are black. They have pleaded not guilty to first-degree murder and conspiracy charges. Robert Howard took the stand and testified about a phone conversation he had with one of the suspects immediately following the shooting.
1: Then did he make any statements about the actual home to suites, the homicide scene, the location?
2: He said that was him in front of that car.
1: Did you have any idea what he was talking about?
2: I kind of did, yes, ma'am.
0: Jones was shot and killed June 23rd, 2024, in an ambush attack while he was celebrating his birthday. Meanwhile, in Newport News, Virginia,
3: there's over 35 permits that have to be accomplished to have an event of this size. Something as big as a site plan, something as small as where are you going to park. Those have timelines associated with it.
0: Black mayor of Newport News, Philip Jones, talks about permit concerns for an upcoming Noodle, the Thinkers Convention. It's a two-day event scheduled for the Friday and Saturday of Memorial Day weekend in the city's Yard District. During a special city council meeting, he told council members his concerns have been resolved. The convention will feature panel discussions, other events, and a music festival with black artist Chance the Rapper and other performing artists.
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4: 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And finally, five black high school seniors from Boys Latin High School in West Philadelphia completed associate degrees before finishing high school through a dual enrollment program with the Community College of Philadelphia. The students will graduate with college credits already completed, reducing their future higher education debt. The Middle College Initiative at Boys Latin allows students in grades 10 through 12 to take college classes while still completing high school requirements. I'm Mike Moore on your home for 24/7 News, the Black Information Network.
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14: More Americans are working well past retirement age, not because they want to, but because they simply can't afford to stop. New data shows nearly one in five Americans over 65 is either working or looking for work, the highest level in decades. And for many seniors, the math just isn't adding up. The average Social Security check this year is around $2,000 a month, while basic living expenses for a single adult are often more than double that. So now older Americans are returning to the workforce, taking retail jobs, commuting long hours, even starting second careers just to cover essentials like rent, groceries, healthcare, and prescriptions. And experts say this isn't just about inflation right now. Many Americans simply didn't save enough for retirement, while rising costs continue stretching fixed incomes thinner every year.

0: One recent survey found 1 in 5 Americans over 50 has no retirement savings at all, and most worry prices are rising faster than their income. With Money News at 24 and 54 minutes past each hour, I'm Mimi Brown on your home for Black News First, the Black Information Network.
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3: I'm Misty Jordan on your home for 24/7 News, the Black Information Network. The president of Lathrop Village Chamber of Commerce and owner of Quality Auto Sales in Detroit has been arrested after the Oakland County Auto Theft Task Force raided his home Monday. Mark Watts is also the founder of the youth mentoring program Boys to Men. His friend Damon Knight was shocked by the arrest.
4: This will take our community by storm. Nobody is used to seeing stuff like this over here.
3: Knight says Watt is a well-regarded Black man in the community and says the action by the task force doesn't make sense. Authorities removed several guns from the home, but Watts has not yet been charged. A 62-year-old Florida man has been arrested on a bigamy charge in Georgia. Leslie Williams allegedly got married while already being legally married to someone else. Williams is a pastor and author of a book focusing on marital advice. The book is titled Love Her Like This. It offers guidance for husbands, encouraging men to strengthen their relationships and understand commitment. Williams faces a possible sentence of 1 to 10 years in prison. The price of the gas pump is continuing to climb. According to AAA, the national average for a gallon of regular gas reached $4.48 early this week. That's up from $4.17 a week ago. In Rhode Island, where the average price is now $4.42, Lori Cadman says she's feeling sticker shock.
5: I'm on a fixed income, disability retirement, and this isn't fixed. This just keeps going up and up and up.
3: Drivers in California are still seeing the highest average price in the nation at $6.13. Overall, gas prices are up $1.32 a gallon from this time last year. And passengers nationwide are still feeling the impacts of Spirit Airlines suddenly shutting down. Many passengers across the country are stranded. Others are searching for their luggage with no communication from the airline. Nikki Young, a Black passenger, was on a cruise with her son when she got the news.
6: And in the middle of the ocean and found out that all our flights were canceled. Our luggage was prioritized to go to Spirit. Spirit doesn't know where it is. The cruise line doesn't know where it is.
3: Many major airlines are offering discounted flights to stranded Spirit customers through Friday. I'm Misty Jordan on your home for Black News First, the Black Information Network. 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
7: Secretary of War Pete Hegseth says the ceasefire between the U.S. and Iran is not over. Speaking at a Pentagon briefing, Hegseth said the process of the U.S. guiding vessels through the Strait of Hormuz is temporary and separate from ongoing military operations. Chairman of the Joint Chiefs of Staff General Dan Kane said Iran has attacked the U.S. forces several times since the ceasefire began. Meanwhile, CNN is reporting Israel is coordinating with the U.S. as tensions escalate in the Strait. President Trump is bringing back the Presidential Fitness Test Award. He signed a proclamation in the Oval Office to restore the award. This comes after Trump reestablished the President's Council on Sports, Fitness, and Nutrition, as well as the fitness test last year. The fitness test was replaced by the Presidential Youth Fitness Program during former President Obama's second term. And that's your Washington Roundup. I'm Mike Moore on your home for 24/7 News, the Black Information Network.
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13: I'm Bree Wood with BIN News Now. Seven candidates vying to be California's next governor faced off in a nationally televised debate on CNN. Frontrunners Democrat Xavier Becerra and Republican Steve Hilton clashed over who's to blame for rising costs.
14: The price of goods, groceries, have gone up in California because of Donald Trump's illegal tariffs.
15: That's all they can say is not true.
13: Candidates also debated homelessness, immigration, and AI. The fight over congressional maps is escalating after the Supreme Court struck down Louisiana's districts as unconstitutional gerrymandering. Republicans in several southern states are now moving to redraw maps to favor the GOP, while new maps in Florida and Virginia are already facing court challenges. And tickets are now on sale for the Obama Presidential Center Museum ahead of its Juneteenth opening. The Obama Foundation is a nonprofit collaborator of the Black Information Network. 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
17: Black America, what many feared would happen is happening. Your vote is under fire. This is not a test. And Black Voters Matter is sounding the alarm. Joining me at this critical time is April Albright, the legal director of Black Voters Matter. April, welcome to the Black Information Network.
18: Thank you so much. So happy to be here.
17: Please set the stage. How bad is it?
18: This is bad. At Black Voters Matter, we try very hard to always link what we say and what we're doing to full faith belief that we're ultimately going to win. But this is one of those moments where we know the pathway to the win is going to be very difficult in the same way that it was for our ancestors. We've actually arrived at that moment where the same type of white supremacist energy that, you know, made it so that we couldn't have unfettered access in this country to the liberties promised as citizens. We're at this moment right now. It's pretty bad.
17: We are hearing about elections being canceled as maps are being rewritten. What exactly is going on right now? It's just so much on so many different levels in so many different states.
18: So we saw, you know, earlier last year when the current occupant of the White House put out a request to ensure that he could maintain the majority status in the House in order to continue doing the things that he's doing. And we saw Texas respond immediately and redraw the map to specifically begin to draw out, you know, the voices and the districts of Black and brown representation. So it appeared that we were on a positive pathway to maintain the hard-fought victory that our ancestors fought for in Selma and other places as early as 2 years ago. But what we found is that the court changed its mind and joined this radical effort to rewrite power in this country in a way not seen since the 1960s, or worst since Reconstruction.
17: How far could this go?
18: Well, you know, we did a report with our partners, you know, at Fair Fight that talked about, you know, the number of seats that could be lost. And so possibly if all of these traditional Southern former Confederate states go back and draw the same maps that they had during the Confederacy, which is what they're trying to do, we could lose around 12 seats immediately within the next 2 weeks.
16: The situation critical. So what should Black America do about it? Tomorrow, in part two of my conversation, April Albright, legal director of Black Voters Matter, will talk solutions. With Black News First, I'm Vanessa Tyler on the Black Information Network.
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22: I'm Amber Payton on your home for 24/7 news, Norfolk's BIN 92.1, the Black Information Network. Toriano Pope, a Black HVAC teacher at Norfolk Technical Center, is being recognized as Norfolk Public Schools 2026-2027 Teacher of the Year. Pope teaches students hands-on trade skills while also preparing them for the professional world, from customer service to workplace communication.
23: We try to emphasize soft skills, how to talk to a customer, how to greet them, how to make eye contact, and to make sure that you can interact with customers, because if not, you're the face of the company.
22: His two-year program helps students earn certifications and pursue careers after graduation.
23: When they leave, graduate, employed, come back and say, hey, and they shake your hand or give you a hug and say, this is where I'm working. Some come back with families, some come back with homes. This is the truck I bought. This is the house I got. I was like, oh my gosh. And so that's the rewarding part.
22: School leaders tell Wavy News 10 Pope's impact goes beyond the classroom, showing students that learning a trade can open the door to a successful future. Black Virginia Attorney General Jay Jones of Norfolk is joining 21 other states in opposing a proposed postal service rule that would allow certain firearms to be mailed. Jones says the change could create a dangerous loophole, allowing people to bypass background checks and access weapons barred under Virginia law. The states argue the federal government cannot override a nearly century-old law restricting the mailing of concealable firearms. They also warn the rule could make it harder for police to trace guns used in crimes. Drivers should plan for delays near the Hampton Coliseum Friday morning as HBCU Hampton University holds its 2026 spring commencement ceremony. For the first time in decades, the ceremony will take place off campus and on a Friday to make room for a larger graduating class and thousands of guests. Black Congressman Bobby Scott of Newport News is set to deliver the keynote address. Heavy traffic is expected around Coliseum Central, including Mercury Boulevard, Coliseum Drive, Pine Chapel Road, and the exit 263 interstate ramps. More than 2,000 local high school seniors celebrated College Commitment Day with 757 native and four-time Grammy-winning producer Timbaland. The event was held Tuesday at Chartway Arena through a partnership between Access College Foundation and Timbaland Way Cares. Students heard from Timbaland during an on-stage conversation followed by a live DJ set. Access also awarded nearly $80,000 in scholarships to help students pursue higher education. And Noodle, the Thinkers Convention, is now free to attend in Newport News. The two-day event is set for May 22nd and 23rd and will feature major names in tech, entertainment, business, and culture, including Chance the Rapper, CeeLo Green, Jermaine Dupri, and Damon John. Organizers say the move removes a cost barrier and makes the event more accessible to the community. Previously purchased tickets will be refunded while VIP tickets remain available. 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
27: 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Because you deserve a news source that sees the full picture and keeps you in it. With Black News First, this is the Black Information Network.
28: The opinions, beliefs, and viewpoints expressed in this commentary are those of the author and do not necessarily represent those of BIN and its founding partners and employees.
29: I'm James D. Harris, and I have something to say. For years in American politics, one accusation could end the argument. Not facts, not evidence, not results. Just one word, racist. And Republicans, they folded. They backed down. They apologized even when they were right. But that era is over. This week, Ron DeSantis stood in that fire and didn't blink. And when Hakeem Jeffries tried to bring the old playbook, the outrage, the tough talk, the implication, it didn't land because the fear is gone. That's the real story here. Not the headlines, not the back and forth. The fear is gone. And when that fear disappears, the entire political dynamic changes. Republicans aren't reacting anymore. They're acting. They're not waiting for approval. They're moving policy. Florida didn't hesitate. The redistricting fight already handled. The legislation passed. The lines drawn. The decision made. By the time Jeffries showed up with his response, it wasn't leadership. It was lag. A day late and a dollar short. And then came the moment that said it all.
30: We gonna do maximum warfare against Republicans. Florida Republicans, you F around, you gonna find out all this stuff. And, you know, what I said was, listen. And he's like, oh, if you do the redistricting, we're gonna take out all your members. We're gonna do all this stuff. And what I said was, go ahead, make my day.
29: DeSantis didn't just respond, he mocked him. Pitch perfect, not over the top, not reckless, surgical. And it wasn't just a jab. It was a message, a clear signal that the old rules don't apply anymore. No more suburban sensitivity, no more walking on eggshells. As Jeffries himself likes to say, maximum warfare everywhere all the time. And well, now he's getting exactly that. And it's coming from the suburbs. I'm James T. Harris for the Black Information Network.
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7: Here's what's trending this hour. 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I'm Bree Wood with What's Trending.
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8: A powerful moment out of an HBCU is putting black excellence front and center. At Cheney University, the nation's oldest historically black college, twin sisters, Tia and Jasmine Chris, are graduating as valedictorian and salutatorian of the class of 2026 after earning their bachelor's degrees in business administration. Born just 3 minutes apart, the sisters say they weren't chasing titles, just consistency, discipline, and supporting each other along the way.

0: 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With the latest in HBCU news, I'm Morgan Wood on the Black Information Network, BINnews.com, your home for Black news first.
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8: Dave Chappelle surprised fans during his Netflix is a Joke set in West Hollywood by bringing Kanye West on stage for an unannounced appearance. The moment happened at the Comedy Store, where Chappelle joked that Kanye had, quote, lost more money than I've ever made, drawing laughs from the crowd. Kanye didn't perform, but he did receive a lengthy standing ovation and shook hands with fans before joining Chappelle on stage. The surprise moment stood in sharp contrast to Kanye's recent controversies overseas, making it one of the festival's most talked about moments so far. And in more entertainment news, Nia Long is reportedly in a behind-the-scenes pay dispute with Lionsgate over the blockbuster Michael Jackson biopic, Michael. According to reports, Long believes her contract's favored nations clause was violated after learning her co-stars, Coleman Domingo and Miles Teller, were paid more despite her role as Katherine Jackson. The situation was complicated further when several of her scenes were cut due to legal limits tied to the film's storyline. Long is now said to be considering mediation while Michael continues to dominate the box office worldwide. With the latest in entertainment at 17 and 47 minutes past each hour, I'm Bree Wood on the Black Information Network, your home for Black news first.
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16: We begin with former President Joe Biden. The former commander-in-chief is throwing his political weight behind a candidate in the race for Georgia's governor.
17: Biden announced his endorsement of former Atlanta Mayor Keisha Lance Bottoms in the Democratic primary, which comes up this month. Bottoms served as a senior advisor for part of Biden's presidential term. Other Democratic candidates include former Lieutenant Governor Jeff Duncan, former DeKalb County Chief Executive Michael Thurman, and former State Senator Jason Estevez. Keisha Lance Bottoms and Michael Thurman are Black. I'm Morgan Wood on the Black Information Network.
15: Now to Memphis, Tennessee, a city with a predominantly black population.
18: I think it's a bad idea. I mean, I think that Memphis is a strong city. We contribute so much to the economy of our state, and it's important that we have someone that can speak on behalf of our local population.
15: You just heard from Black Memphis Mayor Paul Young, doubling down that redistricting is a bad idea for Memphis. Governor Bill Lee has called the Tennessee General Assembly back to the state capitol for an expedited session to review the state's congressional map. This comes following a recent U.S. Supreme Court ruling that impacted Voting Rights Act protections in Louisiana. President Donald Trump called for redistricting on the heels of the High Court's decision that opened the door to redrawing congressional maps. In Jackson, Mississippi, its fire rating has gone from a class 3 to class 4. That's a public protection classification of the Jackson Fire Department.
19: It is broken down into three parts. 50% is the Jackson Fire Department, 20%, 40% is Jackson Water, or the water system, and 10% is dispatch.
15: You just heard from Rashawn Thomas. WJTV is reporting the latest evaluation of the Jackson Fire Department looked at department capabilities, emergency response infrastructure, and water system performance. Officials said the primary factor was insufficient water pressure in parts of the city.
16: A Black Chicago, Illinois principal is being recognized statewide. The Golden Apple Foundation awarded Leo High School principal Shaka Rawls with a Golden Apple Award for excellence in leadership.
20: Our job is to serve our community, and through that, we educate young black boys, black and brown boys, with college acceptance rate at 100%, and we'll be doing that for the last 15 years.
16: Rawls was selected from nearly 100 nominations of pre-K through 12th grade school leaders. And finally, Blanny Ward, a 70-year-old black woman from Ahuskie, North Carolina, recently earned her high school diploma through a college career readiness program. Despite interruptions in her education journey, including family illnesses and retirement, Ward persevered and completed the program. She was the oldest graduate among 186 students and received her diploma during the college's commencement ceremony. For more international, national, state, and local news impacting the black community, listen to the Black Information Network on the iHeartRadio app or log on to BINnews.com. I'm Mike Moore, along with Nicole Deal, on your home for 24/7 news. 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
22: 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Jakes passes his 100 million plus Potter's House empire to his kids. The establishment is valued between $20 and $147 million.
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16: 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Gaston Motel in Birmingham, Alabama, known for its role in the civil rights movement, will close temporarily in May for a $4 million renovation.
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23: As home prices and everyday costs keep climbing, more families are going back to something a lot of black families have done for generations: living together under one roof to make money work. New data shows multi-generational homes are on the rise, with grandparents, parents, and kids increasingly pooling resources to afford housing, childcare, elder care, and monthly bills. And for many families, it's not just about culture, it's about survival in this economy. The challenge: these homes aren't cheap. The average multi-generational home now costs more than $700,000 nationwide, far higher than a typical home price. But families are still buying them because splitting one larger mortgage can sometimes be more affordable than paying for separate homes, childcare, assisted living, and long commutes. Experts say more Americans are realizing that living together can create financial breathing room, especially as rent, health care, and housing costs continue putting pressure on working families and retirees alike. With money news at 24 and 54 minutes past each hour, I'm Mimi Brown on your home for Black News First, the Black Information Network.
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3: The Louisiana Legislative Black Caucus is joining a lawsuit over the suspended congressional elections this month. Republican Governor Jeff Landry suspended the elections last week after the U.S. Supreme Court ruled that the state had engaged in illegal race discrimination when it recently created a second majority black congressional district. Plaintiffs in the lawsuit claim the suspension is unconstitutional because mail-in voting had already started. New York City Mayor Zohran Mamdani is denying that the NYPD coordinated with ICE at a weekend protest outside of a Brooklyn hospital. An estimated 200 people clashed with ICE agents outside the Wyckoff Heights Medical Center in Bushwick Saturday, demanding the release of a Nigerian citizen accused of overstaying a tourist visa. Police were on the scene too, but when Mamdani was asked about their presence, he said they were not dispatched to the hospital.
4: First and foremost, I want to be very clear. There was no prior coordination or planning between the NYPD and ICE ahead of this incident. NYPD officers were not dispatched to the hospital to participate or facilitate an ICE operation. Rather, they were responding to 911 calls regarding a protest outside of the hospital.
3: The mayor said he thinks ICE raids are cruel and inhumane and do not serve any purpose of public safety. Former Vice President Kamala Harris is endorsing Los Angeles Mayor Karen Bass for re-election. Harris made the announcement Monday, less than a month away from the June 2nd primary. She praised Bass for her record low crime rates and a historic two-year decline in homelessness during her first term. Harris has been a longtime supporter of Bass. Here's what she said at a rally in 2022.
5: Karen Bass has a long history of always being on the side of the people.
3: Bass is running on a platform of affordability and infrastructure reform. And Delta Airlines is making some changes that may leave passengers a little hungry. Starting May 19th, passengers flying Main Cabin or Delta Comfort will no longer receive complimentary snacks, drinks, or meal service if the flight is less than 350 miles. The change is expected to affect more than 400 daily flights. The new rule does not apply to first-class passengers. However, if you're flying 350 miles or more, passengers can expect a fuller beverage and snack menu on summer hours. I'm Misty Jordan on your home for Black News First, the Black Information Network. 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
6: May is National Women's Health Month, a time focused on prioritizing women's physical and mental well-being. For Black women, the conversation hits different. In the U.S., Black women are still more than three times as likely to die from pregnancy-related causes compared to white women. And the numbers haven't improved much. Recent data from the CDC shows maternal mortality for Black women remains around 44 deaths per 100,000 births, one of the highest rates in the country. Black women are also facing higher rates of chronic conditions like hypertension, with studies showing rising heart-related deaths, especially among young women. Experts say these disparities aren't about genetics. They're tied to access to care, stress, and systemic gaps in the healthcare system. Healthcare officials are urging Black women to advocate for better care, prioritize rest, screenings, and mental health. That's your Healthy Minutes. I'm Morgan Wood on the Black Information Network, your home for Black News First.
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7: BIN News this hour. I'm Doug Davis. Coming up, a former Trump White House official speaks on the growing debate over what lies ahead for Republicans in the midterms. Plus,
8: some of us are not going back, including many whites. And I think that many of our allies and many well-meaning Americans are going to say we're not going back there.
7: Civil rights legend Al Sharpton believes Republican redistricting efforts should motivate black voters to head to the polls like never before come this November. And a black woman will soon be the majority owner of a Major League Baseball team. But first, here's BIN News Now.
9: Former President Obama addressed talk of aliens during his first interview at the new Obama Presidential Center. Speaking on CBS's The Late Show with Stephen Colbert, Obama dismissed conspiracy theories.
10: One of the things you learn as president is government is terrible at keeping secrets.
9: He said a secret that big couldn't stay hidden. The Trump administration is suing the New York Times, alleging racial and gender discrimination against a white male employee. The EEOC claimed the worker was denied a promotion in violation of civil rights law. The Times rejects the lawsuit as politically motivated and says it will defend itself. And NFL star Stephon Diggs has been found not guilty of assault in Massachusetts. Diggs faced felony strangulation and misdemeanor assault charges over an incident involving his former personal chef, Jamila Adams, in 2025. He denies wrongdoing. Get BIN News Now on demand 24/7 on the iHeartRadio app. Back to Doug Davis.
7: All right. Thanks and happy Wednesday. The political fallout is building around President Trump and the Republican Party as Democrats look at pathways to take back the House and Senate heading into the midterm. Sarah Matthews, once a deputy press secretary in the White House, is now publicly questioning the direction of the Trump administration and what it could mean for the Republican Party. Matthews spoke about it on MS Now.
11: I really think that this war with Iran has now even further aggravated voters. They are going to now face accountability for the first time, which obviously we have not seen them face with Republicans in Congress. I mean, Trump knows that he's been able to have them in the palm of his hand with Speaker Mike Johnson. Trump has even called himself effectively the Speaker of the House.
7: Matthews went on to say that Republican leaders at the top are not as concerned about Democratic attacks, but that
11: there might be something that they're trying to hide, whether that be the alleged corruption that's been going on. We've seen from this administration with all the deals and contracts that have been awarded to Trump family members, or you look at the handling of the Epstein files or the murders of Renee Good and Alex Preddy. It makes sense that the White House lawyers are talking to these folks and trying to prepare them for this, because I think that this is going to be their reality when we have a new Congress.
7: Meanwhile, civil rights titan and leader of the National Action Network, Reverend Al Sharpton, is calling the latest Supreme Court decision on voting rights a direct hit to black political power. Sharpton believes the ruling opens the door for more black voter participation. He tells MS Now.
8: I think it will inspire a movement of people, black and white, to say we're not going to live in an America that's going backwards despite a backwards Supreme Court decision.
7: Sharpton and other leaders are now urging massive voter turnout in November. He warns that if black voters don't show up, Republican map changes in places like Texas, Louisiana, Alabama, Mississippi, and Florida could erase hard-won gains and weaken the Congressional Black Caucus. And finally, history is taking shape in San Diego with a deal that breaks barriers and records. The San Diego Padres baseball team will enter a new era after reaching an agreement to sell control of the team to an investor group led by Kwanzaa Jones and her husband. The reported $3.9 billion price tag makes it the most expensive team sale in MLB history. This is also a notable moment for black achievement in sports ownership, with Jones positioned to make history as the first black woman to hold majority ownership in Major League Baseball. The sale is still awaiting league approval, but the announcement is being seen as a breakthrough in a space where black ownership has remained rare. Stay connected and subscribe and follow BIN News this hour wherever you get your podcasts. I'm Doug Davis for the Black Information Network. Have a great Hump Day Wednesday. Stay safe out there. Keep your head on the swivel. If you see something, say something.
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18: I'm Amber Payton on your home for 24/7 news, Norfolk's BIN 92.1, the Black Information Network. Toriano Pope, a Black HVAC teacher at Norfolk Technical Center, is being recognized as Norfolk Public Schools 2026-2027 Teacher of the Year. Pope teaches students hands-on trade skills while also preparing them for the professional world, from customer service to workplace communication.
19: We try to emphasize soft skills, how to talk to a customer, how to greet them, how to make eye contact, and to make sure that you can interact with customers, because if not, you're the face of the company.
18: His two-year program helps students earn certifications and pursue careers after graduation.
19: When they leave, graduate, employed, come back and say, hey, and they shake your hand or give you a hug and say, this is where I'm working. Some come back with families, some come back with homes. This is the truck I bought. This is the house I got. I was like, oh my gosh. And so that's the rewarding part.
18: School leaders tell Wavy News 10 Pope's impact goes beyond the classroom, showing students that learning a trade can open the door to a successful future. Black Virginia Attorney General Jay Jones of Norfolk is joining 21 other states in opposing a proposed postal service rule that would allow certain firearms to be mailed. Jones says the change could create a dangerous loophole, allowing people to bypass background checks and access weapons barred under Virginia law. The states argue the federal government cannot override a nearly century-old law restricting the mailing of concealable firearms. They also warn the rule could make it harder for police to trace guns used in crimes. Drivers should plan for delays near the Hampton Coliseum Friday morning as HBCU Hampton University holds its 2026 spring commencement ceremony. For the first time in decades, the ceremony will take place off campus and on a Friday to make room for a larger graduating class and thousands of guests. Black Congressman Bobby Scott of Newport News is set to deliver the keynote address. Heavy traffic is expected around Coliseum Central, including Mercury Boulevard, Coliseum Drive, Pine Chapel Road, and the exit 263 interstate ramps. More than 2,000 local high school seniors celebrated College Commitment Day with 757 native and four-time Grammy-winning producer Timbaland. The event was held Tuesday at Chartway Arena through a partnership between Access College Foundation and Timbaland Way Cares. Students heard from Timbaland during an on-stage conversation followed by a live DJ set. Access also awarded nearly $80,000 in scholarships to help students pursue higher education. And Noodle, the Thinkers Convention, is now free to attend in Newport News. The two-day event is set for May 22nd and 23rd and will feature major names in tech, entertainment, business, and culture, including Chance the Rapper, CeeLo Green, Jermaine Dupri, and Damon John. Organizers say the move removes a cost barrier and makes the event more accessible to the community. Previously purchased tickets will be refunded while VIP tickets remain available. Free tickets are available while supplies last at noodlecon.com. 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
28: Cell phones have been an integral part of connecting our modern world. But did you know a black nuclear engineer pioneered the technology for them? Henry Thomas Sampson was born in 1934 in Jackson, Mississippi. He earned his bachelor's degree in chemical engineering from Purdue University in 1956, followed by his master's degree from UCLA in 1961 and his PhD shortly after. In 1971, Henry Sampson created the Gamma Electric Cell. It's a device which produced long-lasting power to satellites. Sampson's innovation caught the attention of the Motorola Company, which then placed his patented technology into their telephones. This eventually led to the very first telephone calls being made using cell phones. Henry Sampson passed on June 4th, 2015. His genius and black excellence helped create the globally connected world we share today. This is Tammy Eswick for the Black Information Network.
29: 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I'm Mike Strautmanis, and my history lives here.
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8: Here's what's trending this hour. The U.S. and Iran are reportedly closing in on a memorandum that's aimed at ending the war. That's according to multiple reports, which cautioned that the Trump administration said talks could fall apart at the last second. Meanwhile, President Trump issued a warning to Iran and said the bombing will start again if a deal isn't reached. Elsewhere, Project Freedom has been paused, which was the process of the U.S. guiding vessels through the Strait of Hormuz. I'm Bree Wood with What's Trending.
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9: The Atlanta Braves are hoping to get one of their best players back soon. The team placed Ronald Acuna Jr. on the 10-day injured list with a strained left hamstring. Acuna has played in 140 games over the past two seasons after suffering a torn ACL back in 2024. The new CBA is in place. Free agent signings have been made. Everything is set.
10: Mabry backdoor. Nice hands. Lays it in.
9: WNBA's regular season tips off this Friday, May 8th.
11: Hey, I love the WNBA. 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
9: NBA legend Charles Barkley has a reality check for the players following off-season headlines.
11: But the people got all the money. They're going to make the rules. Let me tell you two things. The three most important NBA players are Magic Johnson, Larry Bird, and Michael Jordan. You know what they did to us? Sit your ass at home. The notion that workers are ever going to overpower billionaires and multimillionaires, that's never going to happen in any capacity. Y'all got to be very careful. You might not get paid what you're worth. You get paid what you can get.
9: 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I'm Ray Harris on the Black Information Network.
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26: Quavo and Offset are back in the studio as they prepare for their final Migos album. On Sunday, Offset shared a photo of Quavo sitting at a computer inside a recording studio. Just last week, Quavo and Offset shared photos leading fans to believe they were making music together again. Quavo and Offset made their last appearance as the Migos in 2023 during the BET Awards. There's no word on when the final Migos album is set to arrive. Elsewhere in entertainment news, Lizzo is explaining why she refused to settle a sexual harassment lawsuit against her in 2023. During an interview with Gayle King on CBS Mornings, the singer acknowledged that reaching a settlement with her accusers would be an easy out. However, she's fighting the case because she says the accusations against her aren't true. She added, "I cannot wait for it to be dismissed, and the truth is less salacious than the headlines." Lizzo was sued by her former backup.

0: Did you have any idea what he was talking about?
1: I kind of did, yes, ma'am.
2: Jones was shot and killed June 23rd, 2024, in an ambush attack while he was celebrating his birthday. Meanwhile, in Newport News, Virginia,
3: there's over 35 permits that have to be accomplished to have an event of this size. Something as big as a site plan, something as small as where are you going to park, those have timelines associated with it.
2: Black mayor of Newport News, Philip Jones, talks about permit concerns for an upcoming Noodle, the Thinkers Convention. It's a two-day event scheduled for the Friday and Saturday of Memorial Day weekend in the city's Yard District. During a special city council meeting, he told council members his concerns have been resolved. The convention will feature panel discussions, other events, and a music festival with black artist Chance the Rapper and other performing artists.
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4: 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And finally, five black high school seniors from Boys Latin High School in West Philadelphia completed associate degrees before finishing high school through a dual enrollment program with the Community College of Philadelphia. The students will graduate with college credits already completed, reducing their future higher education debt. The Middle College Initiative at Boys Latin allows students in grades 10 through 12 to take college classes while still completing high school requirements. I'm Mike Moore on your home for 24/7 News, the Black Information Network.
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2: A new scam is on the horizon. This one involves fake insurance cards, and it's happening in multiple states across the country. According to investigators, drivers in Texas, Florida, Georgia, California, Illinois, and Ohio are ending up with insurance cards that look legitimate but do not match a real policy. So how are people getting scammed? Well, scammers are taking advantage of people searching online for the cheapest possible rates. They set up fake websites or fake social media ads, then they give you an unbelievably low price, collect payment through unofficial apps, and send back a digital card that appears real at first glance. Most victims do not realize anything is wrong until they are pulled over or involved in a crash. Some even end up in court for carrying a fraudulent card, even though they thought they were insured. So do business with a company you already know, and if it seems too good to be true, it probably is. 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I'm Nicole Deal on your home for Black News First, the Black Information Network.
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2: A man on campus at Kansas State University was reportedly brandishing a sign inviting others to say the N-word so they could

0: win candy. The incident prompted the NAACP to send a scathing letter to the university. In response, K-State released a statement saying, in part, "We expect our community to foster a culture of respect." It goes on to say, "As a public university, we uphold the First Amendment, which protects the freedom of speech, including speech we disagree with and find offensive, racist, derogatory, or vile." It is unclear if the man was a student.
1: A federal judge is apologizing to the California man accused of trying to kill President Trump at the White House Correspondents Association dinner. Monday, Judge Zia Farik apologized to Cole Allen for him remaining in solitary confinement, unable to speak to his attorneys or read the Bible. The alleged shooter self-identifies as half black and half white. The judge expressed concern for Allen's constitutional rights and demanded the Department of Corrections circle back to him this week with an update on the situation. Employees of Spirit Airlines, many who are black, say they did not receive advance notice the company was shutting down. Some recently gathered outside the Spirit headquarters in Dania Beach, Florida.
2: "This is my only job. Like, this is the only thing I know."
1: The company cites a massive increase in fuel prices as a contributing factor to grounding its fleet.
0: And finally, the weight of so many Spirit employees losing their jobs prompts a black Florida pastor to give out of his own pocket.
3: "I know what it is to lose your job, and so we just wanted to kind of be good citizens to those who live in our community."
0: On Sunday at the Faith Center Church in Sunrise, Bishop Henry Fernandez gave several people at the altar who recently lost their jobs $500 each. I'm Nicole Deal, along with Mike Moore, on your home for Black News First, the Black Information Network. Your Washington Roundup is next.
1: Secretary of War Pete Hegseth says the ceasefire between the U.S. and Iran is not over. Speaking at a Pentagon briefing, Hegseth said the process of the U.S. guiding vessels through the Strait of Hormuz is temporary and separate from ongoing military operations. Chairman of the Joint Chiefs of Staff General Dan Kane said Iran has attacked U.S. forces several times since the ceasefire began. Meanwhile, CNN is reporting Israel is coordinating with the U.S. as tensions escalate in the Strait. President Trump is bringing back the Presidential Fitness Test Award. He signed a proclamation in the Oval Office to restore the award. This comes after Trump reestablished the President's Council on Sports, Fitness, and Nutrition, as well as the fitness test last year. The fitness test was replaced by the Presidential Youth Fitness Program during former President Obama's second term. And that's your Washington Roundup. I'm Mike Moore on your home for 24/7 News, the Black Information Network.
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8: I'm Bree Wood with BIN News Now. Seven candidates vying to be California's next governor faced off in a nationally televised debate on CNN. Frontrunners Democrat Xavier Becerra and Republican Steve Hilton clashed over who's to blame for rising costs.
9: The price of goods, groceries, have gone up in California because of Donald Trump's illegal tariffs.
10: You see, all they can say is not true.
8: Candidates also debated homelessness, immigration, and AI. The fight over congressional maps is escalating after the Supreme Court struck down Louisiana's districts as unconstitutional gerrymandering. Republicans in several southern states are now moving to redraw maps to favor the GOP, while new maps in Florida and Virginia are already facing court challenges. And tickets are now on sale for the Obama Presidential Center Museum ahead of its Juneteenth opening. The Obama Foundation is a nonprofit collaborator of the Black Information Network. 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
10: I'm Kevin Brown on your home for 24/7 News, the Black Information Network. The head of the Texas juvenile justice system says they're overwhelmed by the number of kids who are being locked up for serious crimes like murder. Shonda Carter says this started after COVID.
11: The post-pandemic youth population has changed more rapidly than at any point in my almost 25-year career.
10: She's calling on lawmakers to invest in what she called reentry services. That means getting juvenile offenders vocational training so they can get a job after they're released. There also needs to be more mental health services, she says, that right after COVID, they started seeing a new type of juvenile offender.
11: They present with higher levels of violent offending, aggression, mental health needs, and treatment needs are at an all-time high.
10: The closure of Florida-based Spirit Airlines just isn't leaving thousands of travelers stranded. Thousands of employees are now out of a job. Broward County Commissioner Michael Udine says the county is doing everything it can to help.
12: CareerSource Broward is doing an emergency job fair later on today. Broward County has one set at Port Everglades in the next couple of weeks, and I think you'll see more of these popping up.
10: Spirit of Dania Beach was the largest budget airline operating out of Fort Lauderdale, Hollywood International. American and Delta are offering reduced fares for Spirit customers hit by the sudden closure. Broward County Commissioner says the county's doing everything it can to help with emergency job fairs.
12: Because these employees, all are going to be looking for work, and we want to, help assist where we can on that.
10: The California Black Health Network is hosting a virtual behavioral and mental health conference on May 13, 2026, to address mental health challenges in Black communities. The conference will focus on issues such as toxic stress, suicide rates among Black men, and Alzheimer's and dementia cases. Experts will discuss culturally relevant strategies for healing and prevention, aiming to raise awareness and promote equitable healthcare solutions. Featured speakers include professionals from various fields, and registration is open for attendees interested in advancing mental health outcomes in California's Black communities. Michelle and Lavinia Osborne, 49-year-old twins from the UK, discovered through a DNA test they have different fathers due to a rare heteropaternal superfecundation. Raised in a tumultuous environment, the twins leaned on each other for stability and support. Michelle's DNA test revealed that the man they believed was their father was not biologically related to her, leading to a deeper search that uncovered two different fathers for the twins. Despite the shocking revelation, the twins remain close and continue to see each other as inseparable half-sisters. Boys to Men Youth Mentoring and Love Our Kids Family and Community Project in Michigan have teamed up to offer a unique summer camp experience that goes beyond just keeping kids busy. The program, which has served over 1,000 boys, focuses on mentorship, life skills, and hands-on learning. The camp, set up to serve up to 500 students, offers a structured curriculum that includes STEM learning, mental health awareness, conflict resolution, and motor sports activities. The collaboration aims to provide young people with valuable skills and exposure to industries like automotive and motorsports, while also emphasizing problem-solving and teamwork. The organization's efforts extend beyond the summer camp, with an annual gala that celebrates community support and recognizes individuals making a difference in the lives of young people. I'm Kevin Brown on your home for Black News First, the Black Information Network.
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16: 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Toriano Pope, a black HVAC teacher at Norfolk Technical Center, is being recognized as Norfolk Public Schools 2026-2027 Teacher of the Year. Pope teaches students hands-on trade skills while also preparing them for the professional world, from customer service to workplace communication.
17: We try to emphasize soft skills, how to talk to a customer, how to greet them, how to make eye contact, and to make sure that you can interact with customers, because if not, you're the face of the company.
16: His two-year program helps students earn certifications and pursue careers after graduation.
17: When they leave, graduate, employed, come back and say, hey, and they shake your hand or give you a hug and say, this is where I'm working. Some come back with families, some come back with homes. This is the truck I bought. This is the house I got. I was like, oh my gosh. And so that's the rewarding part.
16: School leaders tell Wavy News 10 Pope's impact goes beyond the classroom, showing students that learning a trade can open the door to a successful future. Black Virginia Attorney General Jay Jones of Norfolk is joining 21 other states in opposing a proposed postal service rule that would allow certain firearms to be mailed. Jones says the change could create a dangerous loophole, allowing people to bypass background checks and access weapons barred under Virginia law. The states argue the federal government cannot override a nearly century-old law restricting the mailing of concealable firearms. They also warn the rule could make it harder for police to trace guns used in crimes. Drivers should plan for delays near the Hampton Coliseum Friday morning as HBCU Hampton University holds its 2026 spring commencement ceremony. For the first time in decades, the ceremony will take place off campus and on a Friday to make room for a larger graduating class and thousands of guests. Black Congressman Bobby Scott of Newport News is set to deliver the keynote address. Heavy traffic is expected around Coliseum Central, including Mercury Boulevard, Coliseum Drive, Pine Chapel Road, and the exit 263 interstate ramps. More than 2,000 local high school seniors celebrated College Commitment Day with 757 native and four-time Grammy-winning producer Timbaland. The event was held Tuesday at Chartway Arena through a partnership between Access College Foundation and Timbaland Way Cares. Students heard from Timbaland during an on-stage conversation followed by a live DJ set. Access also awarded nearly $80,000 in scholarships to help students pursue higher education. And Noodle, the Thinkers Convention, is now free to attend in Newport News. The two-day event is set for May 22nd and 23rd and will feature major names in tech, entertainment, business, and culture, including Chance the Rapper, CeeLo Green, Jermaine Dupri, and Damon John. Organizers say the move removes a cost barrier and makes the event more accessible to the community. Previously purchased tickets will be refunded while VIP tickets remain available. Free tickets are available while supplies last at noodlecon.com. 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I'm Amber Payton on your home for Black News First, Norfolk's BIN 92.1, the Black Information Network.
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3: 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Who am I speaking to?
4: This is Cece. How are you?
3: Hey, baby. How you doing?
4: Good.
3: Okay, what can I do for you tonight?
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4: And I was listening to you last night when I got off of work, and you were playing Tamia, and It was just what I needed at that time. I just wanted to say thank you.
3: Are you going through something right now?
4: A little bit.
3: What you going through? Why don't you share it with me?
4: I'm just trying to please someone, but then You get tired of pleasing someone, and then you come to the realization that if they don't meet you halfway, then you have to do what you need to do for you.
3: Well, you know You got to please yourself first. You can't make somebody else happy unless you're happy. You know that already, don't you?
4: Right.
3: All right, well, you know how It goes down. You know what you need to do at this point.
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3: That's right. Do you first, baby girl.
4: All right.
3: All right, baby. Thank you for checking in. Love you, girl.
4: Have a good night.
3: You too now. Bye-bye.
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7: 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Our journalists come from the communities they report on, and that matters because representation shapes how stories are told and how truth is heard. We're not just chasing headlines. We're holding power accountable and lifting up the stories that others overlooked. You deserve to hear your news your way. That's why we're here. With Black News First, this is the Black Information Network.
8: The opinion. Opinions, beliefs, and viewpoints expressed in this commentary are those of the author and do not necessarily represent those of BIN and its founding partners and employees.
9: I'm James D. Harris, and I have something to say. For years in American politics, one accusation could end the argument. Not facts, not evidence, not results. Just one word, racist. And Republicans? They folded. They backed down. They apologized, even when they were right. But that era is over. This week, Ron DeSantis stood in that fire and didn't blink. And when Hakeem Jeffries tried to bring the old playbook, the outrage, the tough talk, the implication, it didn't land because the fear is gone. That's the real story here. Not the headlines, not the back and forth. The fear is gone. And when that fear disappears, the entire political dynamic changes. Republicans aren't reacting anymore. They're acting. They're not waiting for approval. They're moving policy. Florida didn't hesitate. The redistricting fight already handled. The legislation passed. The lines drawn. The decision made. By the time Jeffries showed up with his response, it wasn't leadership. It was lag. A day late and a dollar short. And then came the moment that said it all.
10: We're going to do maximum warfare against Republicans. Florida Republicans, you F around, you're going to find out all this stuff. And, you know, what I said was, listen, and he's like, oh, if you do the redistricting, we're going to take out all your members. We're going to do all this stuff. And what I said was, go ahead, make my day.
9: DeSantis didn't just respond. He mocked him. Pitch perfect. Not over the top, not reckless, surgical. And it wasn't just a jab. It was a message, a clear signal that the old rules don't apply anymore. No more suburban sensitivity, no more walking on eggshells. As Jeffries himself likes to say, maximum warfare everywhere all the time. And well, now he's getting exactly that. And it's coming from the suburbs. I'm James T. Harris for the Black Information Network.
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11: Here's what's trending this hour. 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I'm Bree Wood with What's Trending.
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12: A powerful moment out of an HBCU is putting black excellence front and center. At Cheney University, the nation's oldest historically black college, twin sisters, Tia and Jasmine Chris, are graduating as valedictorian and salutatorian of the class of 2026 after earning their bachelor's degrees in business administration. Born just 3 minutes apart, the sisters say they weren't chasing titles, just consistency, discipline, and supporting each other along the way. Their journey

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0: Actress Taraji P. Henson is speaking out after the 2026 Met Gala. Henson called out celebrities who attended the event, questioning why they would show up to a gala backed by billionaire Jeff Bezos, writing, "What are we doing?" Her comments come as protests and backlash grow over wealth inequity and Bezos' political ties, with some stars choosing to skip the event altogether. The moment is sparking a bigger conversation about accountability, influence, and the role of celebrities in culture. Meanwhile, fans are still talking after celebrities showed off their best looks at the 2026 Met Gala. Held on the first Monday of every May, the theme this year was costume art, with attendees encouraged to treat their bodies like a canvas. Beyonce, who was one of the co-chairs for the major charity event at Manhattan's Metropolitan Museum of Art, returned to the Met Gala for the first time in more than a decade. Rihanna and A$AP Rocky made a last-minute appearance, with Bad Bunny showing up with a full face of prosthetics, and Teyana Taylor made a statement wearing silver fringe from head to toe. With the latest in entertainment, I'm Morgan Wood on the Black Information Network, your home for Black news first.
4: America lost a legend and Black icon with the passing of Henry Louis Hank Aaron, the Hall of Fame slugger whose 755 career home runs stood as Major League Baseball's golden mark, died at the age of 86. As one of baseball's greatest stars, Aaron's career spanned over 20 years, and he retired with a host of achievements. He was the National League MVP and World Series champion in 1957, a three-time Gold Glove winner, and 25-time All-Star. His 755 career home run stood as the major league record before Barry Bonds broke it in 2007. It was Aaron who broke Babe Ruth's original record of 714 home runs, all while threats were made on his life by fans who did not want to see a Black man as baseball's home run king. After retiring as a player, Aaron moved to the front office, eventually becoming senior vice president and assistant to the president of the Atlanta Braves. Off the field, Aaron was a tireless advocate for civil rights. This is Terrence Bibb for the Black Information Network.
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5: We begin with former President Joe Biden. The former commander-in-chief is throwing his political weight behind a candidate in the race for Georgia's governor.
0: Biden announced his endorsement of former Atlanta Mayor Keisha Lance Bottoms in the Democratic primary, which comes up this month. Bottoms served as a senior advisor for part of Biden's presidential term. Other Democratic candidates include former Lieutenant Governor Jeff Duncan, former DeKalb County Chief Executive Michael Thurman, and former State Senator Jason Estevez. Keisha Lance Bottoms and Michael Thurman are Black. I'm Morgan Wood on the Black Information Network.
6: Now to Memphis, Tennessee, a city with a predominantly Black population.
7: I think it's a bad idea. I mean, I think that Memphis is a strong city. We contribute so much to the economy of our state, and it's important that we have someone that can speak on behalf of our local population.
6: You just heard from Black Memphis Mayor Paul Young, doubling down that redistricting is a bad idea for Memphis. Governor Bill Lee has called the Tennessee General Assembly back to the state capitol for an expedited session to review the state's congressional map. This comes following a recent U.S. Supreme Court ruling that impacted Voting Rights Act protections in Louisiana. President Donald Trump called for redistricting on the heels of the High Court's decision that opened the door to redrawing congressional maps. In Jackson, Mississippi, its fire rating has gone from a class 3 to class 4. That's a public protection classification of the Jackson Fire Department.
8: It is broken down into three parts. 50% is the Jackson Fire Department. 20%, 40% is Jackson Water, or the water system, and 10% is dispatch.
6: You just heard from Rashawn Thomas. WJTV is reporting the latest evaluation of the Jackson Fire Department looked at department capabilities, emergency response infrastructure, and water system performance. Officials said the primary factor was insufficient water pressure in parts of the city.
5: A Black Chicago, Illinois principal is being recognized statewide. The Golden Apple Foundation awarded Leo High School principal Shaka Rawls with the Golden Apple Award for Excellence in Leadership.
9: Our job is to serve our community, and through that, we educate young black boys, black and brown boys, with college acceptance rate at 100%, and we'll be doing that for the last 15 years.
5: Rawls was selected from nearly 100 nominations of pre-K through 12th grade school leaders. And finally, Blanny Ward, a 70-year-old black woman from Ahuskie, North Carolina, recently earned her high school diploma through a college career readiness program. Despite interruptions in her education journey, including family illnesses and retirement, Ward persevered and completed the program. She was the oldest graduate among 186 students and received her diploma during the college's commencement ceremony. For more international, national, state, and local news impacting the black community, listen to the Black Information Network on the iHeartRadio app or log on to BINnews.com. I'm Mike Moore, along with Nicole Deal, on your home for 24/7 News, the Black Information Network.
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6: Mother's Day is almost here, so if you haven't already, clear your schedule for Sunday, May 10th. 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
5: And I'm Mike Moore on your home for 24/7 News, the Black Information Network.
6: As the war in Iran continues, Secretary of War Pete Hegseth says the Strait of Hormuz is being unblocked by Project Freedom.
14: Two U.S. commercial ships, along with American destroyers, have already safely transited the strait, showing the lane is clear. We know the Iranians are embarrassed by this fact. They said they control the strait. They do not.
6: While recently briefing reporters at the Pentagon, Hegseth said Project Freedom is intended to be a peaceful operation, but the U.S. remains locked and loaded if necessary. Once the strait is reopened, gas prices are expected to fall.
5: Spirit Airlines says a massive and sustained increase in fuel prices forced the carrier to abruptly ground its fleet over the weekend. John Covino is among the thousands of Spirit customers recently left stranded.
15: I have a family of six. It's a couple thousand dollars just to get home now because they decide not to fly us home.
5: In court papers filed Monday, Spirit also pointed to recent geopolitical events as a factor in the shutdown, but it did not specify the nature of those events. In Chicago, Illinois, black elected officials and community leaders want a neighborhood Walgreens to reopen. Sixth Ward Alderman William Hall, who is black, says a closure of the Southside location will impact local seniors in need of medication.
16: Again, this neighborhood is not broke. No. These people behind us have good jobs, retirees, and they want a quality medicine option in their neighborhood.
5: Walgreens officials say the location is closing in June because of theft and violent incidents.
6: And finally, during the FIFA World Cup in Dallas, Texas, the city is allowing residents in designated areas to pay for a license and rent out a portion of their property for parking. Parking near Fair Park is expected to skyrocket, with some spots expected to reach $250. Officials are urging visitors to plan ahead and only use lots that are approved. Otherwise, your car could be towed. I'm Nicole Deal, along with Mike Moore, on your home for Black News First, the Black Information Network. Your Healthy Minute is next.
17: 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Women who've been working out ways to bust stress might want to start exercising. That's the advice from experts who say exercise raises production of endorphins, or brain chemicals that make us feel good, helping to boost confidence and energy as it lowers stress. 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I'm Mike Island on the Black Information Network.
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20: Hope in the face of difficulty. Hope in the face of uncertainty. The audacity of hope.
21: I'm asking you to believe, not in my ability to bring about change, but in yours. Yes, we can.
22: Hope has an address, and it starts with us. Honoring legacies, overcoming barriers, pursuing justice, empowering generations.
23: Welcome to Hope Has an Address. I'm Bree Wood for the Black Information Network. Museums usually ask us to look back to admire moments that feel finished, but Michelle Obama's story never felt complete to the people who saw themselves inside it. That's because her New York Times bestselling memoir, Becoming, wasn't written like a victory lap. It was written like a conversation, one that said, I'm still learning, I'm still figuring this out, and you're allowed to be too. Michelle Obama once put it this way.
24: Women, I think we have a hard time owning our wisdom. It takes us a lifetime to feel confident in stating and identifying the things we know are true. We need a lifetime of success to say, well, maybe I know something. Maybe I got a few things right. Maybe I can trust my gut.
23: That line matters, especially for black women, because so often our stories get flattened before they're fully told, reduced to strength, survival, and silence. Becoming didn't just document where she had been, it honored the becoming itself, along with the uncertainty, the doubts, and the reset. That's why seeing it imagined in museum form feels different. It's not about being linear, it's about care. A black woman curator might call that sacred work, deciding what gets preserved and what finally gets treated as worthy of memory. And then there's her other New York Times bestseller, The Look. For years, people talked about Michelle Obama's clothes without listening to what she was saying. The Look changed that because it's about style and control. control over how you're seen, and control over who gets to tell the story.
0: This isn't just about dresses and fabric. It never was. It's about the next chapter of who we are, not just as Black people or as Black women, but as a nation. We have women in charge. And I know this is a book about fashion, but I hope it's a reminder of what was and what can be.
23: Mrs. Obama has said she held back from that conversation intentionally because she refused to let fashion speak louder than her voice.
0: So I knew that I had to define myself before they did, that that was a race. It was a race for me to define myself, and that I had to think about every move, every word I said, every shoe I wore, every piece of jewelry I put on. I had to be thoughtful and strategic, which ultimately wound up helping me.
23: And that's the lesson Black women understood immediately, that the dress isn't the statement. The agency is. The sleeveless arms, the braids, the mixing of high and low. Those weren't trend moments. They were reminders that respect doesn't require erasure. That's why people describe Michelle Obama's legacy as a living monument, because it isn't frozen in marble. It's active and still evolving. That idea lives at the heart of the Obama Presidential Center, opening in Chicago this year. Not designed as a shrine to power, but as a place for community with learning and hard conversations. Michelle Obama has said the center isn't about preserving them, it's about investing in us. And she's still doing that work through dialogue with her brother Craig Robinson and their IMO podcast.
0: You see us carrying these babies. You see us working a job and coming home and managing, getting food on the table and handling doctor's appointments. And this is, you know, if you've got a partner. And as Black women, sometimes there is that underlying thing we're socialized to believe from very early on that we don't deserve any better.
23: Mrs. Obama has inspired far more than just fashion. When OPC opens this June, visitors will see Michelle Obama's legacy woven into the very fabric of the Southside campus. From the Eleanor Roosevelt Garden, which brings her White House health initiatives to life with a teaching kitchen and garden classroom, to the home court athletic facility and the iconic sledding hill, reminding visitors of her focus on wellness and community joy. It shows up in the way the Obama Presidential Center is being imagined, not as a final word, but as an open door, reminding us that hope has an address. For more about the Obama Presidential Center and the countdown to its Juneteenth opening, visit obama.org. The Obama Foundation is a nonprofit collaborator of the Black Information Network. I'm Bree Wood for the Black Information Network.
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4: I'm Amber Payton on your home for 24/7 news, Norfolk's BIN 92.1, the Black Information Network. Toriano Pope, a Black HVAC teacher at Norfolk Technical Center, is being recognized as Norfolk Public Schools 2026-2027 Teacher of the Year. Pope teaches students hands-on trade skills while also preparing them for the professional world, from customer service to workplace communication.
7: We try to emphasize soft skills, how to talk to a customer, how to greet them, how to make eye contact, and to make sure that you can interact with customers, because if not, you're the face of the company.
4: His two-year program helps students earn certifications and pursue careers after graduation.
7: When they leave, graduate, employed, come back and say, hey, and they shake your hand or give you a hug and say, this is where I'm working. Some come back with families, some come back with homes. This is the truck I bought. This is the house I got. I was like, oh my gosh. And so that's the rewarding part.
4: School leaders tell Wavy News 10 Pope's impact goes beyond the classroom, showing students that learning a trade can open the door to a successful future. Black Virginia Attorney General Jay Jones of Norfolk is joining 21 other states in opposing a proposed postal service rule that would allow certain firearms to be mailed. Jones says the change could create a dangerous loophole, allowing people to bypass background checks and access weapons barred under Virginia law. The states argue the federal government cannot override a nearly century-old law restricting the mailing of concealable firearms. They also warn the rule could make it harder for police to trace guns used in crimes. Drivers should plan for delays near the Hampton Coliseum Friday morning as HBCU Hampton University holds its 2026 spring commencement ceremony. For the first time in decades, the ceremony will take place off campus and on a Friday to make room for a larger graduating class and thousands of guests. Black Congressman Bobby Scott of Newport News is set to deliver the keynote address. Heavy traffic is expected around Coliseum Central, including Mercury Boulevard, Coliseum Drive, Pine Chapel Road, and the exit 263 interstate ramps. More than 2,000 local high school seniors celebrated College Commitment Day with 757 native and four-time Grammy-winning producer Timbaland. The event was held Tuesday at Chartway Arena through a partnership between Access College Foundation and Timbaland Way Cares. Students heard from Timbaland during an on-stage conversation followed by a live DJ set. Access also awarded nearly $80,000 in scholarships to help students pursue higher education. And Noodle, the Thinkers Convention, is now free to attend in Newport News. The two-day event is set for May 22nd and 23rd and will feature major names in tech, entertainment, business, and culture, including Chance the Rapper, CeeLo Green, Jermaine Dupri, and Damon John. Organizers say the move removes a cost barrier and makes the event more accessible to the community. Previously purchased tickets will be refunded while VIP tickets remain available. Free tickets are available while supplies last at noodlecon.com. 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I'm Amber Payton on your home for Black News First, Norfolk's BIN 92.1, the Black Information Network.
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14: Florida Democratic Chair Nikki Fried said DeSantis was trying to dehumanize Jeffries and dismantle human decency.
13: Happens here.
15: It's going to help the unions. It's going to improve the quality of life. Students are going to come to school. Crime is going to come down because they have a sense of purpose and they feel like they can lose something.
11: If it's 24/7 news you can trust.
16: A new health report shows nearly 13% of Americans are now using drugs, marijuana, and other supplements like melatonin just to fall asleep.
13: It's the Black Information Network.
25: The opinions, beliefs, and viewpoints expressed in this commentary are those of the author and do not necessarily represent those of BIN and its founding partners and employees.
26: I'm James D. Harris, and I have something to say. For years in American politics, one accusation could end the argument. Not facts, not evidence, not results. Just one word, racist. And Republicans? They folded. They backed down. They apologized even when they were right. But that era is over. This week, Ron DeSantis stood in that fire and didn't blink. And when Hakeem Jeffries tried to bring the old playbook, the outrage, the tough talk, the implication, it didn't land because the fear is gone. That's the real story here. Not the headlines, not the back and forth. The fear is gone. And when that fear disappears, the entire political dynamic changes. Republicans aren't reacting anymore. They're acting. They're not waiting for approval. They're moving policy. Florida didn't hesitate. The redistricting fight already handled. The legislation passed. The lines drawn. The decision made. By the time Jeffries showed up with his response, it wasn't leadership. It was lag. A day late and a dollar short. And then came the moment that said it all.
27: We gonna do maximum warfare against Republicans. Florida Republicans, you F around, you gonna find out all this stuff. And, you know, what I said was, listen, and he's like, oh, if you do the redistricting, we're going to take out all your members. We're going to do all this stuff. And what I said was, go ahead, make my day.
26: DeSantis didn't just respond. He mocked him. Pitch perfect. Not over the top, not reckless, surgical. And it wasn't just a jab. It was a message, a clear signal that the old rules don't apply anymore. No more suburban sensitivity, no more walking on eggshells. As Jeffries himself likes to say, maximum warfare everywhere all the time. And well, now he's getting exactly that. And it's coming from the suburbs. I'm James T. Harris for the Black Information Network.
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28: Here's what's trending this hour. American entrepreneur Ted Turner has died. A news release from Turner Enterprises said the founder of CNN and TBS passed away at the age of 87. The mothers of those who serve in the military are being given the spotlight by President Trump and First Lady Melania Trump. They hosted a group of military mothers at the White House on Wednesday to mark Mother's Day. And oil prices are plunging after reports of an emerging agreement between the U.S. and Iran. I'm Amber Payton, and that's what's trending.
13: Sports on the Black Information Network.
29: The Atlanta Braves are hoping to get one of their best players back soon. The team placed Ronald Acuna Jr. on the 10-day injured list with a strained left hamstring. Acuna has played in 140 games over the past two seasons after suffering a torn ACL back in 2024. The new CBA is in place. Free agent signings have been made. Everything is set.
30: Mabry backdoor. Nice hands. Lays it in.
29: WNBA's regular season tips off this Friday, May 8th.
31: Hey, I love the WNBA. 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
31: But the people got all the money. They're going to make the rules. Let me tell you two things. The three most important NBA players are Magic Johnson, Larry Bird, and Michael Jordan. You know what they did to us? Sit your ass at home. The notion that workers are ever going to overpower billionaires and multimillionaires, that's never going to happen in any capacity. Y'all got to be very careful. You might not get paid what you're worth. You get paid what you can get.
29: 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I'm Ray Harris on the Black Information Network.
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2: NFL wide receiver Stephon Diggs has been found not guilty on all charges in his Massachusetts assault case.
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5: On count two, the charge of assault and battery, what is your verdict?
6: Not guilty.
2: Diggs had been accused of choking his personal chef during a dispute late last year. During the trial, his former chef, Jamila Adams, largely avoided questions about finances despite prosecutors arguing money was at the center of the conflict. MBET has announced Mariah the Scientist as the headliner for the BET Experience 2026 Fan Fest. She'll take the main stage presented by Hyundai on Saturday, June 27th, as part of the BETX weekend in Los Angeles. The Fan Fest is set to bring together music, culture, and fan experiences ahead of the BET Awards, with performances from B2K, T.I., Nas, The Roots, and more. Events are expected to be announced in the coming weeks. 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With the latest in entertainment at 17 and 47 minutes past each hour, I'm Bree Wood on the Black Information Network, your home for Black news first.
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22: Former President Barack Obama opts for the high road when asked about Trump's AI video depicting him and Michelle Obama as apes.
24: Former President Barack Obama responded to the video posted by stating that he doesn't take it personal, but is offended when his family is involved. Obama expressed concern over Trump's use of AI.

0: Concerns for an upcoming Noodle, the Thinkers Convention. It's a two-day event scheduled for the Friday and Saturday of Memorial Day weekend in the city's Yard District. During a special city council meeting, he told council members his concerns have been resolved. The convention will feature panel discussions, other events, and a music festival with black artist Chance the Rapper and other performing artists.
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1: 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And finally, five black high school seniors from Boys Latin High School in West Philadelphia completed associate degrees before finishing high school through a dual enrollment program with the Community College of Philadelphia. The students will graduate with college credits already completed, reducing their future higher education debt. The Middle College Initiative at Boys Latin allows students in grades 10 through 12 to take college classes while still completing high school requirements. I'm Mike Moore on your home for 24/7 News, the Black Information Network.
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9: More Americans are working well past retirement age, not because they want to, but because they simply can't afford to stop. New data shows nearly one in five Americans over 65 is either working or looking for work, the highest level in decades. And for many seniors, the math just isn't adding up. The average Social Security check this year is around $2,000 a month, while basic living expenses for a single adult are often more than double that. So now older Americans are returning to the workforce, taking retail jobs, commuting long hours, even starting second careers just to cover essentials like rent, groceries, healthcare, and prescriptions. And experts say this isn't just about inflation right now. Many Americans simply didn't save enough for retirement, while rising costs continue stretching fixed incomes thinner every year. One recent survey found one in five Americans over 50 has no retirement savings at all, and most worry prices are rising faster than their income. With Money News at 24 and 54 minutes past each hour, I'm Mimi Brown on your home for Black News First, the Black Information Network.
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10: I'm Misty Jordan on your home for 24/7 News, the Black Information Network. The president of Lathrop Village Chamber of Commerce and owner of Quality Auto Sales in Detroit has been arrested after the Oakland County Auto Theft Task Force raided his home Monday. Mark Watts is also the founder of the youth mentoring program Boys to Men. His friend Damon Knight was shocked by the arrest.
11: This will take our community by storm. Nobody is used to seeing stuff like this over here.
10: Knight says Watt is a well-regarded black man in the community and says the action by the task force doesn't make sense. Authorities removed several guns from the home, but Watts has not yet been charged. A 62-year-old Florida man has been arrested on a bigamy charge in Georgia. Leslie Williams allegedly got married while already being legally married to someone else.

0: Williams is a pastor and author of a book focusing on marital advice. The book is titled Love Her Like This. It offers guidance for husbands, encouraging men to strengthen their relationships and understand commitment. Williams faces a possible sentence of 1 to 10 years in prison. The price of the gas pump is continuing to climb. According to AAA, the national average for a gallon of regular gas reached $4.48 early this week. That's up from $4.17 a week ago. In Rhode Island, where the average price is now $4.42, Lori Cadman says she's feeling sticker shock.
1: I'm on a fixed income, disability retirement, and this isn't fixed. This just keeps going up and up and up.
0: Drivers in California are still seeing the highest average price in the nation at $6.13. Overall, gas prices are up $1.32 a gallon from this time last year. And passengers nationwide are still feeling the impacts of Spirit Airlines suddenly shutting down. Many passengers across the country are stranded. Others are searching for their luggage with no communication from the airline. Nikki Young, a black passenger, was on a cruise with her son when she got the news.
2: And in the middle of the ocean and found out that all our flights were canceled. Our luggage was prioritized to go to Spirit. Spirit doesn't know where it is. The cruise line doesn't know where it is.
0: Many major airlines are offering discounted flights to stranded Spirit customers through Friday. I'm Misty Jordan on your home for Black News First, the Black Information Network. 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
3: Secretary of War Pete Hegseth says the ceasefire between the U.S. and Iran is not over. Speaking at a Pentagon briefing, Hegseth said the process of the U.S. guiding vessels through the Strait of Hormuz is temporary and separate from ongoing military operations. Chairman of the Joint Chiefs of Staff General Dan Kane said Iran has attacked U.S. forces several times since the ceasefire began. Meanwhile, CNN is reporting Israel is coordinating with the U.S. as tensions escalate in the Strait. President Trump is bringing back the Presidential Fitness Test Award. He signed a proclamation in the Oval Office to restore the award. This comes after Trump reestablished the President's Council on Sports, Fitness, and Nutrition, as well as the fitness test last year. The fitness test was replaced by the Presidential Youth Fitness Program during former President Obama's second term. And that's your Washington Roundup. I'm Mike Moore on your home for 24/7 News, the Black Information Network.
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8: I'm Amber Payton with BIN News Now. Grand opening celebrations for the Obama Presidential Center on Chicago's South Side are just weeks away. Former President Barack Obama told NBC's Today Show his goal was to create a living monument.
9: Not to me, but to this idea of American citizenship.
8: The campus will include a museum, a Chicago Public Library branch, green spaces with public art, and a basketball court. It opens to the public on June 19th. The Obama Foundation is a nonprofit collaborator of the Black Information Network. A suspected drug smuggler is in custody after the U.S. military intercepted a boat off of Haiti's coast. The Coast Guard and Navy seized about 3,200 pounds of marijuana worth nearly $4 million and turned the suspect over to Haitian authorities. And the Truist Championship is honoring Charlie Sifford, the first black golfer on the PGA Tour from Charlotte who broke barriers in the sport. A statue of Sifford was unveiled at Elizabeth Park as part of Truist Championship Tuesdays. Get BIN News Now on demand 24/7 on the iHeartRadio app.
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11: Black America, what many feared would happen is happening. Your vote is under fire. This is not a test. And Black Voters Matter is sounding the alarm. Joining me at this critical time is April Albright, the legal director of Black Voters Matter. April, welcome to the Black Information Network.
12: Thank you so much. So happy to be here.
11: Please set the stage. How bad is it?
12: This is bad. At Black Voters Matter, we try very hard to always link what we say and what we're doing to full faith belief that we're ultimately going to win. But this is one of those moments where we know the pathway to the win is going to be very difficult in the same way that it was for our ancestors. We've actually arrived at that moment where the same type of white supremacist energy that, you know, made it so that we couldn't have unfettered access in this country to the liberties promised as citizens, we're at this moment right now. It's pretty bad.
11: We are hearing about elections being canceled as maps are being rewritten. What exactly is going on right now? It's just so much on so many different levels in so many different states.
12: So we saw, you know, earlier last year when the current occupant of the White House put out a request to ensure that he could maintain the majority status in the House in order to continue doing the things that he's doing. And we saw Texas respond immediately and redraw the map to specifically begin to draw out, you know, the voices and the districts of Black and Brown representation. So it appeared that we were on a positive pathway to maintain the hard-fought victory that our ancestors fought for in Selma and other places as early as 2 years ago. But what we found is that the court changed its mind and joined this radical effort to rewrite power in this country in a way not seen since the 1960s, or worst since Reconstruction.
11: How far could this go?
12: Well, you know, we did a report with our partners, you know, at Fair Fight that talked about, you know, the number of seats that could be lost. And so possibly if all of these traditional Southern former Confederate states go back and draw the same maps that they had during the Confederacy, which is what they're trying to do, we could lose around 12 seats immediately within the next 2 weeks.
10: The situation critical. So what should Black America do about it? Tomorrow, in part two of my conversation, April Albright, legal director of Black Voters Matter, will talk solutions. With Black News First, I'm Vanessa Tyler on the Black Information Network.
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16: I'm Amber Payton on your home for 24/7 news, Norfolk's BIN 92.1, the Black Information Network. Toriano Pope, a Black HVAC teacher at Norfolk Technical Center, is being recognized as Norfolk Public Schools 2026-2027 Teacher of the Year. Pope teaches students hands-on trade skills while also preparing them for the professional world, from customer service to workplace communication.
17: We try to emphasize soft skills, how to talk to a customer, how to greet them, how to make eye contact, and to make sure that you can interact with customers, because if not, you're the face of the company.
16: His two-year program helps students earn certifications and pursue careers after graduation.
17: When they leave, graduate, employed, come back and say, hey, and they shake your hand or give you a hug and say, this is where I'm working. Some come back with families, some come back with homes. This is the truck I bought. This is the house I got. I was like, oh my gosh. And so that's the rewarding part.
16: School leaders tell Wavy News 10 Pope's impact goes beyond the classroom, showing students that learning a trade can open the door to a successful future. Black Virginia Attorney General Jay Jones of Norfolk is joining 21 other states in opposing a proposed postal service rule that would allow certain firearms to be mailed. Jones says the change could create a dangerous loophole, allowing people to bypass background checks and access weapons barred under Virginia law. The states argue the federal government cannot override a nearly century-old law restricting the mailing of concealable firearms. They also warn the rule could make it harder for police to trace guns used in crimes. Drivers should plan for delays near the Hampton Coliseum Friday morning as HBCU Hampton University holds its 2026 spring commencement ceremony. For the first time in decades, the ceremony will take place off campus and on a Friday to make room for a larger graduating class and thousands of guests. Black Congressman Bobby Scott of Newport News is set to deliver the keynote address. Heavy traffic is expected around Coliseum Central, including Mercury Boulevard, Coliseum Drive, Pine Chapel Road, and the exit 263 interstate ramps. More than 2,000 local high school seniors celebrated College Commitment Day with 757 native and four-time Grammy-winning producer Timbaland. The event was held Tuesday at Chartway Arena through a partnership between Access College Foundation and Timbaland Way Cares. Students heard from Timbaland during an on-stage conversation followed by a live DJ set. Access also awarded nearly $80,000 in scholarships to help students pursue higher education. And Noodle, the Thinkers Convention, is now free to attend in Newport News. The two-day event is set for May 22nd and 23rd and will feature major names in tech, entertainment, business, and culture, including Chance the Rapper, CeeLo Green, Jermaine Dupri, and Damon John. Organizers say the move removes a cost barrier and makes the event more accessible to the community. Previously purchased tickets will be refunded while VIP tickets remain available. Free tickets are available while supplies last at noodlecon.com. 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I'm Amber Payton on your home for Black News First, Norfolk's BIN 92.1, the Black Information Network.
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19: Most people first met Harriet Tubman in a black and white photo in a textbook. We all read a couple paragraphs about how she was a conductor in the Underground Railroad. She saved the lives of people attempting to flee from slavery. And that was it. That was the end of the story we got. But Harriet Tubman was so much more than that.
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21: You know, this is one of the moments that most people who think they know anything about Tubman, they're like, wait a minute, she fought for the Union?
19: She was a wife and mother, an entrepreneur, a soldier, spy, nurse, and an activist who fought for women's right to vote.
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19: 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It puts Harriet in a broader context, examining the 19th century experience of African Americans, especially in Virginia. 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
0: Cell phones have been an integral part of connecting our modern world. But did you know a black nuclear engineer pioneered the technology for them? Henry Thomas Sampson was born in 1934 in Jackson, Mississippi. He earned his bachelor's degree in chemical engineering from Purdue University in 1956, followed by his master's degree from UCLA in 1961 and his PhD shortly after. In 1971, Henry Sampson created the Gamma Electric Cell. It's a device which produced long-lasting power to satellites. Sampson's innovation caught the attention of the Motorola Company, which then placed his patented technology into their telephones. This eventually led to the very first telephone calls being made using cell phones. Henry Sampson passed on June 4th, 2015. His genius and black excellence helped create the globally connected world we share today. This is Tammy Eswick for the Black Information Network.
23: 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I'm Mike Strautmanis, and my history lives here.
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16: Here's what's trending this hour. A Virginia Democratic lawmaker and ally of Governor Abigail Spanberger is now at the center of a major FBI corruption probe. The FBI reportedly raided the office of State Senator L. Louise Lucas, who arrived as the raids were being conducted. The U.S. and Iran are reportedly closing in on a memorandum that's meant to end the war. And several rounds of severe weather are impacting millions across the country today. Portions of Mississippi and Alabama could be slammed by storms beginning this evening. I'm Amber Payton, and that's what's trending.
15: 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Covering the latest news, sports, and events at our historically black colleges and universities. Here's Morgan Wood.
0: A powerful moment out of an HBCU is putting black excellence front and center. At Cheney University, the nation's oldest historically black college, twin sisters, Tia and Jasmine Chris, are graduating as valedictorian and salutatorian of the class of 2026 after earning their bachelor's degrees in business administration. Born just 3 minutes apart, the sisters say they weren't chasing titles, just consistency, discipline, and supporting each other along the way. Their journey did

0: pursue their MBAs together this fall. Moments like this highlight the legacy of HBCUs. With the latest in HBCU news, I'm Morgan Wood on the Black Information Network, BINnews.com, your home for Black news first.
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4: Actress Jennifer Lewis is speaking out about Black celebrities who attended this year's Met Gala, questioning their presence during a time when many families are facing real economic pain. In a video posted online, Lewis pointed to recent layoffs, cuts to children's programs, and financial strain, she says, are connected to Amazon founder Jeff Bezos' companies.
5: They cut nearly 30,000 jobs and gutted the Washington Post. They showed up anyway, posturing and posing, hoping to be the most.
4: Jeff Bezos and wife Lauren Sanchez Bezos served as lead sponsors and honorary co-chairs of this year's Met Gala. And in more entertainment news, gospel star Erica Campbell is taking on a dramatic new role with Lifetime. The network has released the trailer for Thou Shalt Not Commit Adultery, a faith-based thriller, premiering June 6th. Campbell plays a respected Christian author whose image unravels after a blackmail scheme exposes an affair. The cast includes Trey Byers, Jasmine Guy, and former NBA star Matt Barnes. With the latest in entertainment at 17 and 47 minutes past each hour, I'm Bree Wood on the Black Information Network, your home for Black news first.
6: The DC comic book and movie franchise Wonder Woman features the story of a beautiful Amazon superhero warrior.
7: And once I finally destroy Ares, the German armies will be freed from his influence.
6: But did you know there was also a Black Wonder Woman as well? Created by writer Don Heck, her name was Nubia, and she made her comic book debut in 1973 as DC Comics' first Black superhero. Similar to Wonder Woman, Nubia has super strength, magical weaponry, and comes from a floating island where her family rules. Wonder Woman and Nubia met for the first time in a special DC Comics issue, and the two battled in combat before becoming friends. In 1975, actress Teresa Graves was scheduled to play a Black female superhero in the Wonder Woman's TV series that was based on the Nubia character, but the character was never written into the TV script. DC Comics reintroduced Nubia to readers in the early 2000s, and they finally bring her to the big screen in the Wonder Woman movie franchise. And that's a fact. I'm Big Sue for the Black Information Network.
8: I'm Mike Moore.
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8: We begin with former President Joe Biden. The former commander-in-chief is throwing his political weight behind a candidate in the race for Georgia's governor.
10: Biden announced his endorsement of former Atlanta Mayor Keisha Lance Bottoms in the Democratic primary, which comes up this month. Bottoms served as a senior advisor for part of Biden's presidential term. Other Democratic candidates include former Lieutenant Governor Jeff Duncan, former DeKalb County Chief Executive Michael Thurman, and former State Senator Jason Estevez. Keisha Lance Bottoms and Michael Thurman are Black. I'm Morgan Wood on the Black Information Network.
9: Now to Memphis, Tennessee, a city with a predominantly Black population.
11: I think it's a bad idea. I mean, I think that Memphis is a strong city. We contribute so much to the economy of our state, and it's important that we have someone that can speak on behalf of our local population.
9: You just heard from Black Memphis Mayor Paul Young, doubling down that redistricting is a bad idea for Memphis. Governor Bill Lee has called the Tennessee General Assembly back to the state capitol for an expedited session to review the state's congressional map. This comes following a recent U.S. Supreme Court ruling that impacted Voting Rights Act protections in Louisiana. President Donald Trump called for redistricting on the heels of the High Court's decision that opened the door to redrawing congressional maps. In Jackson, Mississippi, its fire rating has gone from a class 3 to class 4. That's a public protection classification of the Jackson Fire Department.
12: It is broken down into three parts. 50% is the Jackson Fire Department, 20%, 40% is Jackson Water, or the water system, and 10% is dispatch.
9: You just heard from Rashawn Thomas. WJTV is reporting the latest evaluation of the Jackson Fire Department looked at department capabilities, emergency response infrastructure, and water system performance. Officials said the primary factor was insufficient water pressure in parts of the city.
8: A Black Chicago, Illinois principal is being recognized statewide. The Golden Apple Foundation awarded Leo High School principal Shaka Rawls with a Golden Apple Award for excellence in leadership.
13: Our job is to serve our community, and through that, we educate young black boys, black and brown boys, with college acceptance rate at 100%, and we've been doing that for the last 15 years.
8: Rawls was selected from nearly 100 nominations of pre-K through 12th grade school leaders. And finally, Blanny Ward, a 70-year-old black woman from Ahuskie, North Carolina, recently earned her high school diploma through a college career readiness program. Despite interruptions in her education journey, including family illnesses and retirement, Ward persevered and completed the program. She was the oldest graduate among 186 students and received her diploma during the college's commencement ceremony. For more international, national, state, and local news impacting the black community, listen to the Black Information Network on the iHeartRadio app or log on to BINnews.com. I'm Mike Moore, along with Nicole Deal, on your home for 24/7 News, the Black Information Network.
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14: the court narrowed how the Voting Rights Act can be used in redistricting, making it harder to create majority-minority districts. States could see new fights over representation.
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17: As home prices and everyday costs keep climbing, more families are going back to something a lot of black families have done for generations: living together under one roof to make money work. New data shows multi-generational homes are on the rise, with grandparents, parents, and kids increasingly pooling resources to afford housing, childcare, elder care, and monthly bills. And for many families, it's not just about culture, it's about survival in this economy. The challenge: these homes aren't cheap. The average multi-generational home now costs more than $700,000 nationwide, far higher than a typical home price. But families are still buying them because splitting one larger mortgage can sometimes be more affordable than paying for separate homes, childcare, assisted living, and long commutes. Experts say more Americans are realizing that living together can create financial breathing room, especially as rent, health care, and housing costs continue putting pressure on working families and retirees alike. 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
18: I'm Misty Jordan on your home for 24/7 News, the Black Information Network. The Louisiana Legislative Black Caucus is joining a lawsuit over the suspended congressional elections this month. Republican Governor Jeff Landry suspended the elections last week after the U.S. Supreme Court ruled that the state had engaged in illegal race discrimination when it recently created a second majority black congressional district. Plaintiffs in the lawsuit claim the suspension is unconstitutional because mail-in voting had already started. New York City Mayor Zohran Mamdani is denying that the NYPD coordinated with ICE at a weekend protest outside of a Brooklyn hospital. An estimated 200 people clashed with ICE agents outside the Wyckoff Heights Medical Center in Bushwick Saturday, demanding the release of a Nigerian citizen accused of overstaying a tourist visa. Police were on the scene too, but when Mamdani was asked about their presence, he said they were not dispatched to the hospital.
19: First and foremost, I want to be very clear. There was no prior coordination or planning between the NYPD and ICE ahead of this incident. NYPD officers were not dispatched to the hospital to participate or facilitate an ICE operation. Rather, they were responding to 911 calls regarding a protest outside of the hospital.
18: The mayor said he thinks ICE raids are cruel and inhumane and do not serve any purpose of public safety. Former Vice President Kamala Harris is endorsing Los Angeles Mayor Karen Bass for re-election. Harris made the announcement Monday, less than a month away from the June 2nd primary. She praised Bass for her record low crime rates and historic two-year decline in homelessness during her first term. Harris has been a longtime supporter of Bass. Here's what she said at a rally in 2022.
20: Karen Bass has a long history of always being on the side of the people.
18: Bass is running on a platform of affordability and infrastructure reform. And Delta Airlines is making some changes that may leave passengers a little hungry. Starting May 19th, passengers flying Main Cabin or Delta Comfort will no longer receive complimentary snacks, drinks, or meal service if the flight is less than 350 miles. The change is expected to affect more than 400 daily flights. The new rule does not apply to first-class passengers. However, if you're flying 350 miles or more, passengers can expect a fuller beverage and snack menu on summer hours. I'm Misty Jordan on your home for Black News First, the Black Information Network. 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
10: May is National Women's Health Month, a time focused on prioritizing women's physical and mental well-being. For Black women, the conversation hits different. In the U.S., Black women are still more than three times as likely to die from pregnancy-related causes compared to white women. And the numbers haven't improved much. Recent data from the CDC shows maternal mortality for Black women remains around 44 deaths per 100,000 births, one of the highest rates in the country. Black women are also facing higher rates of chronic conditions like hypertension, with studies showing rising heart-related deaths, especially among young women. Experts say these disparities aren't about genetics. They're tied to access to care, stress, and systemic gaps in the healthcare system. Healthcare officials are urging Black women to advocate for better care, prioritize rest, screenings, and mental health. That's your Healthy Minutes. I'm Morgan Wood on the Black Information Network, your home for Black News First.
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21: BIN News this hour. I'm Doug Davis. Coming up,
22: rich people and people are putting up the money. Zero taxpayer dollars.
21: President Trump is defending his White House ballroom project, now drawing new questions about costs and taxpayer money. Plus, Los Angeles Mayor African-American Karen Bass is facing some serious accusations. And Houston is about to turn Juneteenth into something bigger than ever. But first, here's BIN News now.
23: The U.S. and Iran are reportedly close to a memorandum aimed at ending the war. President Trump says he's confident a deal can be reached, but warned bombing could resume if talks fail.
24: We're doing very well in Iran. It's going very smoothly, and we'll see what happens. They want to make a deal. They want to negotiate.
23: Meanwhile, the U.S. has paused Project Freedom, which helped guide vessels through the Strait of Hormuz. Black Los Angeles Mayor Karen Bass is facing a federal lawsuit from Los Angeles Fire Department Union President Freddie Escobar. He accuses Bass and the city of retaliating against him after he criticized the fire department's lack of resources during the Palisades fire. The lawsuit claims city officials spread misleading statements suggesting Escobar was under investigation for overtime abuse. And the Trump administration is suing the New York Times for alleged racial bias against a white male employee. The Equal Employment Opportunity Commission claims the Times failed to promote him because of his race and gender. The newspaper rejects the allegations, calling them politically motivated. I'm Amber Payton with BIN News Now. Back to you, Doug.
21: All right. Thanks, and happy Wednesday. President Trump is standing by his plan for a new 90,000 square foot White House ballroom, saying it will be funded by private donors. And it's not the first time he said this.
22: And I'm paying for it. I'm paying for it. The country is not. We're donating a $400 million ballroom. Myself and donors are giving them free of charge for nothing. We did this no charge to the taxpayer whatsoever.
21: The proposal, which started at $200 million, has climbed to nearly $400 million. $100 million and is sparking a debate on Capitol Hill over who should pay for security. Senate Republicans are pushing for a $1 billion security proposal for the U.S. Secret Service. Democrats are criticizing the idea, arguing that $1 billion can benefit schools, housing, and neighborhood safety. Trump says private donors like Google, Amazon, and Lockheed Martin are flipping the bill for the build-out. He feels the American public should pay for security. Meanwhile, a Los Angeles Firefighters Union leader is taking L.A. Mayor African-American Karen Bass to court over what he calls a dirty political attack. Los Angeles Fire Department Union President Freddie Escobar has filed a lawsuit against Mayor Bass, accusing her and her team of launching a smear campaign against him after he publicly criticized the department for lacking resources during the deadly Palisades wildfire, and that he misappropriated the organization's money by paying himself overtime.
0: I 100% deny any misuse of union funds or personal misconduct. Every hour I work, and they say I work 16 hours I'm at the fire station.
21: The lawsuit also describes a heated face-to-face confrontation in the mayor's office just days after the fire. Bass responded to the lawsuit by saying this to NBC LA.
4: Well, my office is not involved in investigating Freddie Escobar. That is an internal matter to the union. It does not involve the city. And so we'll see how it all turns out.
21: Escobar, through the local union he represents, is seeking damages and an end to what he calls a coordinated effort to silence critics. And finally, the birthplace of Juneteenth is about to show the world what 19 days of freedom looks like. 2 years after the Emancipation Proclamation, enslaved Africans in Galveston, 110 miles from Houston, heard the words, "You are free," on June 19th, 1865. Now the city is answering with 19 days of Juneteenth, a month-long series of events across the 3rd, 4th, and 5th wards, the neighborhoods that raise generations of black residents. The Celebrate Freedom Festival, Black Houston Bus Tour, and community celebrations will fill the month of June with music, food, and history, leading to the big event on June 19th. Stay connected and subscribe and follow BIN News this hour wherever you get your podcasts. I'm Doug Davis for the Black Information Network. Have a great Hump Day Wednesday. Stay safe out there. Keep your head on the swivel. If you see something, say something.
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23: I'm Amber Payton on your home for 24/7 news, Norfolk's BIN 92.1, the Black Information Network. Toriano Pope, a Black HVAC teacher at Norfolk Technical Center, is being recognized as Norfolk Public Schools 2026-2027 Teacher of the Year. Pope teaches students hands-on trade skills while also preparing them for the professional world, from customer service to workplace communication.
7: We try to emphasize soft skills, how to talk to a customer, how to greet them, how to make eye contact, and to make sure that you can interact with customers, because if not, you're the face of the company.
23: His two-year program helps students earn certifications and pursue careers after graduation.
7: When they leave, graduate, employed, come back and say, hey, and they shake your hand or give you a hug and say, this is where I'm working. Some come back with families, some come back with homes. This is the truck I bought. This is the house I got. I was like, oh my gosh. And so that's the rewarding part.
23: School leaders tell Wavy News 10 Pope's impact goes beyond the classroom, showing students that learning a trade can open the door to a successful future. Black Virginia Attorney General Jay Jones of Norfolk is joining 21 other states in opposing a proposed postal service rule that would allow certain firearms to be mailed. Jones says the change could create a dangerous loophole, allowing people to bypass background checks and access weapons barred under Virginia law. The states argue the federal government cannot override a nearly century-old law restricting the mailing of concealable firearms. They also warn the rule could make it harder for police to trace guns used in crimes. Drivers should plan for delays near the Hampton Coliseum Friday morning as HBCU Hampton University holds its 2026 spring commencement ceremony. For the first time in decades, the ceremony will take place off campus and on a Friday to make room for a larger graduating class and thousands of guests. Black Congressman Bobby Scott of Newport News is set to deliver the keynote address. Heavy traffic is expected around Coliseum Central, including Mercury Boulevard, Coliseum Drive, Pine Chapel Road, and the exit 263 interstate ramps. More than 2,000 local high school seniors celebrated College Commitment Day with 757 native and four-time Grammy-winning producer Timbaland. The event was held Tuesday at Chartway Arena through a partnership between Access College Foundation and Timbaland Way Cares. Students heard from Timbaland during an on-stage conversation followed by a live DJ set. Access also awarded nearly $80,000 in scholarships to help students pursue higher education. And Noodle, the Thinkers Convention, is now free to attend in Newport News. The two-day event is set for May 22nd and 23rd and will feature major names in tech, entertainment, business, and culture, including Chance the Rapper, CeeLo Green, Jermaine Dupri, and Damon John. Organizers say the move removes a cost barrier and makes the event more accessible to the community. Previously purchased tickets will be refunded while VIP tickets remain available. Free tickets are available while supplies last at noodlecon.com. 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I'm Amber Payton on your home for Black News First, Norfolk's BIN 92.1, the Black Information Network.
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11: A new health report shows nearly 13% of Americans are now using drugs, marijuana, and other supplements like melatonin just to fall asleep.
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13: Cell phones have been an integral part of connecting our modern world. But did you know a black nuclear engineer pioneered the technology for them? Henry Thomas Sampson was born in 1934 in Jackson, Mississippi. He earned his bachelor's degree in chemical engineering from Purdue University in 1956, followed by his master's degree from UCLA in 1961 and his PhD shortly after. In 1971, Henry Sampson created the Gamma Electric Cell. It's a device which produced long-lasting power to satellites. Sampson's innovation caught the attention of the Motorola Company, which then placed his patented technology into their telephones. This eventually led to the very first telephone calls being made using cell phones. Henry Sampson passed on June 4th, 2015. His genius and black excellence helped create the globally connected world we share today. This is Tammy Eswick for the Black Information Network.
14: 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I'm Mike Strautmanis, and my history lives here.
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23: Here's what's trending this hour. American entrepreneur Ted Turner has died. A news release from Turner Enterprises said the founder of CNN and TBS passed away at the age of 87. The mothers of those who serve in the military are being given the spotlight by President Trump and First Lady Melania Trump. They hosted a group of military mothers at the White House on Wednesday to mark Mother's Day. And oil prices are plunging after reports of an emerging agreement between the U.S. and Iran. I'm Amber Payton, and that's what's trending.
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21: The Atlanta Braves are hoping to get one of their best players back soon. The team placed Ronald Acuna Jr. on the 10-day injured list with a strained left hamstring. Acuna has played in 140 games over the past two seasons after suffering a torn ACL back in 2024. The new CBA is in place. Free agent signings have been made. Everything is set.
15: Mabry backdoor. Nice hands. Lays it in.
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25: But the people got all the money. They're going to make the rules. Let me tell you two things. The three most important NBA players are Magic Johnson, Larry Bird, and Michael Jordan. You know what they did to us? Sit your ass at home. The notion that workers are ever going to overpower billionaires and multimillionaires, that's never going to happen in any capacity. Y'all got to be very careful. You might not get paid what you're worth. You get paid what you can get.
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10: Megan Thee Stallion is opening up about how she balances her rapper life and personal life. In a cover story for Entrepreneur, the rapper said she had to learn how to separate the two. She explained that as her fame increased, she felt like she was always leaning into the Megan Thee Stallion persona, and that her celebrity status began to affect how those around her treated her. She said, "Whatever happened to Megan Thee Stallion today, I should not take that home to my real friends, relationships, and family." Adding, "This is two different lives I'm living." The Houston rapper recently wrapped up her Broadway debut on May 1st, where she played Ziegler in Moulin Rouge, the musical. Elsewhere in entertainment, Chris Brown is revealing the star-studded guest list for his upcoming album titled Brown. In a teaser on Instagram, he announced that the album will have collaborations with Leon Thomas, Tank, Vibes Cartel, Bryson Tiller, Sexy Red, and more. The upcoming record marks Brown's 12th album. It will be out on May 8th. With the latest in entertainment, I'm Morgan Wood on the Black Information Network. 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
19: Former President Barack Obama opts for the high road when asked about Trump's AI video depicting him and Michelle Obama as apes.
20: Former President Barack Obama responded to the video posted by stating that he doesn't take it personal, but is offended when his family is involved. Obama expressed concern over Trump's use of AI-generated videos, treating war like a video game and showing violence against ordinary citizens. He criticized the lack of shame and decorum in current political discourse, emphasizing the importance of decency and respect for the office of the presidency. In the aftermath of the video, Congressman Al Green held up a sign during the State of the Union address denouncing the portrayal of Black people as apes. I'm Morgan Wood on the Black Information Network.
0: Now to Jacksonville, Florida, and the ongoing trial of four men accused of the 2024 murder of Jacksonville black rapper Charles Julio Fulio Jones. All four of the men charged in his death are black. They have pleaded not guilty.

0: business services, and index operations.
1: It's designed to bring together key business-related services at a centralized customer-focused location while reducing operational costs. And finally, five black high school seniors from Boys Latin High School in West Philadelphia completed associate degrees before finishing high school through a dual enrollment program with the Community College of Philadelphia. The students will graduate with college credits already completed, reducing their future higher education debt. The Middle College Initiative at Boys Latin allows students in grades 10 through 12 to take college classes while still completing high school requirements. I'm Mike Moore on your home for 24/7 News, the Black Information Network.
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8: A new scam is on the horizon. This one involves fake insurance cards, and it's happening in multiple states across the country. According to investigators, drivers in Texas, Florida, Georgia, California, Illinois, and Ohio are ending up with insurance cards that look legitimate but do not match a real policy. So how are people getting scammed? Well, scammers are taking advantage of people searching online for the cheapest possible rate. They set up fake websites or fake social media ads, then they give you an unbelievably low price, collect payment through unofficial apps, and send back a digital card that appears real at first glance. Most victims do not realize anything is wrong until they are pulled over or involved in a crash. Some even end up in court for carrying a fraudulent card, even though they thought they were insured. So do business with a company you already know, and if it seems too good to be true, it probably is. 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I'm Nicole Deal on your home for Black News First, the Black Information Network.
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8: A man on campus at Kansas State University was reportedly brandishing a sign inviting others to say the N-word so they could win candy. The incident prompted the NAACP to send a scathing letter to the university. In response, K-State released a statement saying, in part, "We expect our community to foster a culture of respect." It goes on to say, "As a public university, we uphold the First Amendment, which protects the freedom of speech, including speech we disagree with and find offensive, racist, derogatory, or vile." It is unclear if the man was a student.
1: A federal judge is apologizing to the California man accused of trying to kill President Trump at the White House Correspondents Association dinner. Monday, Judge Zia Farik apologized to Cole Allen for him remaining in solitary confinement, unable to speak to his attorneys or read the Bible. The alleged shooter self-identifies as half black and half white. The judge expressed concern for Allen's constitutional rights and demanded the Department of Corrections circle back to him this week with an update on the situation.
3: Employees of Spirit Airlines, many who are black, say they did not receive advance notice the company was shutting down.

0: Some recently gathered outside the Spirit headquarters in Dania Beach, Florida.
1: This is my only job. Like, this is the only thing I know.
0: The company cites a massive increase in fuel prices as a contributing factor to grounding its fleet.
2: And finally, the weight of so many Spirit employees losing their jobs prompts a Black Florida pastor to give out of his own pocket.
3: I know what it is to lose your job, and so we just wanted to kind of be good citizens to those who live in our community.
2: On Sunday at the Faith Center Church in Sunrise, Bishop Henry Fernandez gave several people at the altar who recently lost their jobs $500 each. I'm Nicole Deal, along with Mike Moore, on your home for Black News First, the Black Information Network. Your Washington Roundup is next.
0: Secretary of War Pete Hegseth says the ceasefire between the U.S. and Iran is not over. Speaking at a Pentagon briefing, Hegseth said the process of the U.S. guiding vessels through the Strait of Hormuz is temporary and separate from ongoing military operations. Chairman of the Joint Chiefs of Staff General Dan Kane said Iran has attacked U.S. forces several times since the ceasefire began. Meanwhile, CNN is reporting Israel is coordinating with the U.S. as tensions escalate in the Strait. President Trump is bringing back the Presidential Fitness Test Award. He signed a proclamation in the Oval Office to restore the award. This comes after Trump reestablished the President's Council on Sports, Fitness, and Nutrition, as well as the fitness test last year. The fitness test was replaced by the Presidential Youth Fitness Program during former President Obama's second term. And that's your Washington Roundup. I'm Mike Moore on your home for 24/7 News, the Black Information Network.
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8: I'm Amber Payton with BIN News Now. Former President Barack Obama is pushing back on alien conspiracy theories.
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8: During an interview with Late Show host Stephen Colbert at the new Obama Presidential Center, Obama said a secret that big would be impossible to keep from the world. Police are searching for four suspects in a series of hate crimes in Queens, New York. Swastikas and other anti-Semitic graffiti were found on schools, homes, and cars. And the congressional map battle is intensifying after the Supreme Court struck down Louisiana's maps, saying it relied too heavily on race. Republican-led states, including Louisiana, Alabama, Tennessee, and Mississippi, are now moving to redraw their maps in favor of the GOP. New maps in Florida and Virginia are also facing court challenges. Get BIN News Now on demand 24/7 on the iHeartRadio app.
10: I'm Kevin Brown on your home for 24/7 News, the Black Information Network. The head of the Texas juvenile justice system says they're overwhelmed by the number of kids who are being locked up for serious crimes like murder. Shonda Carter says this started after COVID.
11: The post-pandemic youth population has changed more rapidly than at any point in my almost 25-year career.
10: She's calling on lawmakers to invest in what she called reentry services. That means getting juvenile offenders vocational training so they can get a job after they're released. There also needs to be more mental health services, she says, that right after COVID, they started seeing a new type of juvenile offender.
11: They present with higher levels of violent offending, aggression, mental health needs, and treatment needs are at an all-time high.
10: The closure of Florida-based Spirit Airlines just isn't leaving thousands of travelers stranded. Thousands of employees are now out of a job. Broward County Commissioner Michael Udine says the county is doing everything it can to help.
12: CareerSource Broward is doing an emergency job fair later on today. Broward County has one set at Port Everglades in the next couple weeks, and I think you'll see more of these popping up.
10: Spirit of Dania Beach was the largest budget airline operating out of Fort Lauderdale, Hollywood International. American and Delta are offering reduced fares for Spirit customers hit by the sudden closure. Broward County Commissioner says the county's doing everything it can to help with emergency job fairs.
12: Because these employees, all are going to be looking for work, and we want to, help assist where we can on that.
10: The California Black Health Network is hosting a virtual behavioral and mental health conference on May 13, 2026, to address mental health challenges in black communities. The conference will focus on issues such as toxic stress, suicide rates among black men, and Alzheimer's and dementia cases. Experts will discuss culturally relevant strategies for healing and prevention, aiming to raise awareness and promote equitable healthcare solutions. Featured speakers include professionals from various fields, and registration is open for attendees interested in advancing mental health outcomes in California's black communities. Michelle and Lavinia Osborne, 49-year-old twins from the UK, discovered through a DNA test they have different fathers due to a rare heteropaternal superfecundation. Raised in a tumultuous environment, the twins leaned on each other for stability and support. Michelle's DNA test revealed that the man they believed was their father was not biologically related to her, leading to a deeper search that uncovered two different fathers for the twins. Despite the shocking revelation, the twins remain close and continue to see each other as inseparable half-sisters. Boys to Men Youth Mentoring and Love Our Kids Family and Community Project in Michigan have teamed up to offer a unique summer camp experience that goes beyond just keeping kids busy. The program, which has served over 1,000 boys, focuses on mentorship, life skills, and hands-on learning. The camp, set up to serve up to 500 students, offers a structured curriculum that includes STEM learning, mental health awareness, conflict resolution, and motor sports activities. The collaboration aims to provide young people with valuable skills and exposure to industries like automotive and motorsports, while also emphasizing problem-solving and teamwork. The organization's efforts extend beyond the summer camp, with an annual gala that celebrates community support and recognizes individuals making a difference in the lives of young people. I'm Kevin Brown on your home for Black News First, the Black Information Network.
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8: I'm Amber Payton on your home for 24/7 news, Norfolk's BIN 92.1, the Black Information Network. Toriano Pope, a black HVAC teacher at Norfolk Technical Center, is being recognized as Norfolk Public Schools 2026-2027 Teacher of the Year. Pope teaches students hands-on trade skills while also preparing them for the professional world, from customer service to workplace communication.
19: We try to emphasize soft skills, how to talk to a customer, how to greet them, how to make eye contact, and to make sure that you can interact with customers, because if not, you're the face of the company.
8: His two-year program helps students earn certifications and pursue careers after graduation.
19: When they leave, graduate, employed, come back and say, hey, and they shake your hand or give you a hug and say, this is where I'm working, Some come back with families, some come back with homes. This is the truck I bought. This is the house I got. I was like, oh my gosh. And so that's the rewarding part.
8: School leaders tell Wavy News 10 Pope's impact goes beyond the classroom, showing students that learning a trade can open the door to a successful future. Black Virginia Attorney General Jay Jones of Norfolk is joining 21 other states in opposing a proposed postal service rule that would allow certain firearms to be mailed. Jones says the change could create a dangerous loophole, allowing people to bypass background checks and access weapons barred under Virginia law. The states argue the federal government cannot override a nearly century-old law restricting the mailing of concealable firearms. They also warn the rule could make it harder for police to trace guns used in crimes. Drivers should plan for delays near the Hampton Coliseum Friday morning as HBCU Hampton University holds its 2026 spring commencement ceremony. For the first time in decades, the ceremony will take place off campus and on a Friday to make room for a larger graduating class and thousands of guests. Black Congressman Bobby Scott of Newport News is set to deliver the keynote address. Heavy traffic is expected around Coliseum Central, including Mercury Boulevard, Coliseum Drive, Pine Chapel Road, and the exit 263 interstate ramps. More than 2,000 local high school seniors celebrated College Commitment Day with 757 native and four-time Grammy-winning producer Timbaland. The event was held Tuesday at Chartway Arena through a partnership between Access College Foundation and Timbaland Way Cares. Students heard from Timbaland during an on-stage conversation followed by a live DJ set. Access also awarded nearly $80,000 in scholarships to help students pursue higher education. And Noodle, the Thinkers Convention, is now free to attend in Newport News. The two-day event is set for May 22nd and 23rd and will feature major names in tech, entertainment, business, and culture, including Chance the Rapper, CeeLo Green, Jermaine Dupri, and Damon John. Organizers say the move removes a cost barrier and makes the event more accessible to the community. Previously purchased tickets will be refunded while VIP tickets remain available. Free tickets are available while supplies last at noodlecon.com. 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I'm Amber Payton on your home for Black News First, Norfolk's BIN 92.1, the Black Information Network.
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0: The opinions, beliefs, and viewpoints expressed in this commentary are those of the author and do not necessarily represent those of BIN and its founding partners and employees.
1: I'm James D. Harris, and I have something to say. For years in American politics, one accusation could end the argument. Not facts, not evidence, not results. Just one word, racist. And Republicans? They folded. They backed down. They apologized even when they were right. But that era is over. This week, Ron DeSantis stood in that fire and didn't blink. And when Hakeem Jeffries tried to bring the old playbook, the outrage, the tough talk, the implication, it didn't land because the fear is gone. That's the real story here. Not the headlines, not the back and forth. The fear is gone. And when that fear disappears, the entire political dynamic changes. Republicans aren't reacting anymore. They're acting. They're not waiting for approval. They're moving policy. Florida didn't hesitate. The redistricting fight already handled. The legislation passed. The lines drawn. The decision made. By the time Jeffries showed up with his response, it wasn't leadership. It was lag. A day late and a dollar short. And then came the moment that said it all.
2: We gonna do maximum warfare against Republicans. Florida Republicans, you F around, you gonna find out all this stuff. And, you know, what I said was, listen, and he's like, oh, if you do the redistricting, we're going to take out all your members. We're going to do all this stuff. And what I said was, go ahead, make my day.
1: DeSantis didn't just respond. He mocked him. Pitch perfect. Not over the top, not reckless, surgical. And it wasn't just a jab. It was a message, a clear signal that the old rules don't apply anymore. No more suburban sensitivity, no more walking on eggshells. As Jeffries himself likes to say, maximum warfare everywhere all the time. And well, now he's getting exactly that. And it's coming from the suburbs. I'm James T. Harris for the Black Information Network.
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3: Here's what's trending this hour. A Virginia Democratic lawmaker and ally of Governor Abigail Spanberger is now at the center of a major FBI corruption probe. The FBI reportedly raided the office of State Senator Eloise Lucas, who arrived as the raids were being conducted. The U.S. and Iran are reportedly closing in on a memorandum that's meant to end the war. And several rounds of severe weather are impacting millions across the country today. Portions of Mississippi and Alabama could be slammed by storms beginning this evening. I'm Amber Payton, and that's what's trending.
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5: A major moment for HBCU women's sports is gaining national attention thanks to hip-hop star Remy Ma. A documentary spotlighting women's basketball at Johnson C. Smith University has officially cracked the top 10 on the Remy Network, just weeks after being added to the platform. The film Brick and Brick takes viewers inside a turbulent season marked by coaching changes, leadership challenges, and a team fighting to find its identity in real time. And the rise isn't just about one team, it's about visibility. The Remy Network, launched in 2025, was built to give independent and often overlooked stories a platform. And it's already seeing strong engagement with millions of minutes watched early on. Now this documentary is trending alongside some of the platform's biggest titles, proving that HBCU women's basketball isn't just being featured, it's being watched.
0: 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I'm Morgan Wood on the Black Information Network, your home for Black News First.
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0: Rapper Plies is turning Memorial Day weekend into a full-blown destination experience in Puerto Rico. The artist is headlining a multi-day event in San Juan, running from May 22nd through the 25th, featuring what organizers call a grown and sexy getaway for fans. The weekend includes five curated events from all white parties to beach gatherings to nightlife experiences and excursions across the island. One of the highlights, Plies' signature 40 and up with a good job all-white affair, bringing together professionals and fans for a high-energy celebration under the Puerto Rican skyline. Organizers say the event blends music, networking, and travel, turning Memorial Day into more than just a holiday, but a full cultural experience. Elsewhere in entertainment news, Nav and Quavo are reconnecting after 6 years on a new song. It's called Mutt and arrives alongside a video shot in Miami. The new track marks their first collaboration since 2020, Good Intentions, Brown Boy 2 Deluxe. Nav recently made an appearance at this year's Coachella, taking the stage during Sway Lee and Young Thug's set. With the latest in entertainment, I'm Morgan Wood on the Black Information Network.
12: Born in 1891 and raised in Eatonville, Florida, Zora Neale Hurston is considered by many to be one of the foremost female writers of the 20th century. In 1918, Hurston began attending Howard University, where she co-founded the student paper The Hilltop. A scholarship to Barnard College of Columbia University followed. She studied anthropology, ethnography, and played a major role in the Harlem Renaissance. In the late 1920s, she returned to the South to document the African Caribbean culture and history. The research would inform her novels, short stories, and plays. Her critically acclaimed literary anthology Mules and Men would be released in 1935. Criticized by contemporaries for her use of dialect and what they saw as a perpetuation of stereotypes, critics would later praise her use of idiomatic speech. The enigmatic Hurston also opposed integration. Largely ignored by the mainstream literary world of her time, Zora Neale Hurston was underpaid, remaining in debt and poverty until her passing in 1960. But her work continues to influence writers around the world. And that's a fact. I'm Wesson Tishome for the Black Information Network.
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18: We begin with former President Joe Biden. The former commander-in-chief is throwing his political weight behind a candidate in the race for Georgia's governor.
0: Biden announced his endorsement of former Atlanta Mayor Keisha Lance Bottoms in the Democratic primary, which comes up this month. Bottoms served as a senior advisor for part of Biden's presidential term. Other Democratic candidates include former Lieutenant Governor Jeff Duncan, former DeKalb County Chief Executive Michael Thurman, and former State Senator Jason Estevez. Keisha Lance Bottoms and Michael Thurman are Black. I'm Morgan Wood on the Black Information Network.
22: Now to Memphis, Tennessee, a city with a predominantly Black population.
26: I think it's a bad idea. I mean, I think that Memphis is a strong city. We contribute so much to the economy of our state, and it's important that we have someone that can speak on behalf of our local population.
22: You just heard from Black Memphis Mayor Paul Young, doubling down that redistricting is a bad idea for Memphis. Governor Bill Lee has called the Tennessee General Assembly back to the state capitol for an expedited session to review the state's congressional map. This comes following a recent U.S. Supreme Court ruling that impacted Voting Rights Act protections in Louisiana. President Donald Trump called for redistricting on the heels of the High Court's decision that opened the door to redrawing congressional maps. In Jackson, Mississippi, its fire rating has gone from a class 3 to class 4. That's a public protection classification of the Jackson Fire Department.
8: It is broken down into three parts. 50% is the Jackson Fire Department. 20%, 40% is Jackson Water, or the water system, and 10% is dispatch.
22: You just heard from Rashawn Thomas. WJTV is reporting the latest evaluation of the Jackson Fire Department looked at department capabilities, emergency response infrastructure, and water system performance. Officials said the primary factor was insufficient water pressure in parts of the city.
18: A Black Chicago, Illinois principal is being recognized statewide. The Golden Apple Foundation awarded Leo High School principal Shaka Rawls with the Golden Apple Award for Excellence in Leadership.
15: Our job is to serve our community, and through that, we educate young black boys, black and brown boys, with college acceptance rate at 100%, and we've been doing that for the last 15 years.
18: Rawls was selected from nearly 100 nominations of pre-K through 12th grade school leaders. And finally, Blanny Ward, a 70-year-old black woman from Ahuskie, North Carolina, recently earned her high school diploma through a college career readiness program. Despite interruptions in her education journey, including family illnesses and retirement, Ward persevered and completed the program. She was the oldest graduate among 186 students and received her diploma during the college's commencement ceremony. For more international, national, state, and local news impacting the black community, listen to the Black Information Network on the iHeartRadio app or log on to BINnews.com. I'm Mike Moore, along with Nicole Deal, on your home for 24/7 News, the Black Information Network.
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22: As the war in Iran continues, Secretary of War Pete Hegseth says the Strait of Hormuz is being unblocked by Project Freedom.
21: Two U.S. commercial ships, along with American destroyers, have already safely transited the strait, showing the lane is clear. We know the Iranians are embarrassed by this fact. They said they control the strait. They do not.
22: While recently briefing reporters at the Pentagon, Hegseth said Project Freedom is intended to be a peaceful operation, but the U.S. remains locked and loaded if necessary. Once the strait is reopened, gas prices are expected to fall.
18: Spirit Airlines says a massive and sustained increase in fuel prices forced the carrier to abruptly ground its fleet over the weekend. John Covino is among the thousands of Spirit customers recently left stranded.
27: I have a family of six. It's a couple thousand dollars just to get home now because they decide not to
1: fly us home.
18: In court papers filed Monday, Spirit also pointed to recent geopolitical events as a factor in the shutdown, but it did not specify the nature of those events. In Chicago, Illinois, black elected officials and community leaders want a neighborhood Walgreens to reopen. Sixth Ward Alderman William Hall, who is black, says a closure of the Southside location will impact local seniors in need of medication.
2: Again, this neighborhood is not broke. No. These people behind us have good jobs, retirees, and they want a quality medicine option in their neighborhood.
18: Walgreens officials say the location is closing in June because of theft and violent incidents.
22: And finally, during the FIFA World Cup in Dallas, Texas, the city is allowing residents in designated areas to pay for a license and rent out a portion of their property for parking. Parking near Fair Park is expected to skyrocket, with some spots expected to reach $250. Officials are urging visitors to plan ahead and only use lots that are approved. Otherwise, your car could be towed. I'm Nicole Deal, along with Mike Moore, on your home for Black News First, the Black Information Network. Your Healthy Minute is next.
6: 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Women who've been working out ways to bust stress might want to start exercising. That's the advice from experts who say exercise raises production of endorphins, or brain chemicals that make us feel good, helping to boost confidence and energy as it lowers stress. Of course, for many people, the thought of starting an exercise routine can be stressful in itself. 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I'm Mike Island on the Black Information Network.
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7: Hope in the face of difficulty. Hope in the face of uncertainty. The audacity of hope.
23: I'm asking you to believe, not in my ability to bring about change, but in yours. Yes, we can.
24: Hope has an address, and it starts with us. Honoring legacies, overcoming barriers, pursuing justice, empowering generations.
25: Welcome to Hope Has an Address. I'm Bree Wood for the Black Information Network. Museums usually ask us to look back to admire moments that feel finished, but Michelle Obama's story never felt complete to the people who saw themselves inside it. That's because her New York Times best-selling memoir, Becoming, wasn't written like a victory lap. It was written like a conversation, one that said, I'm still learning, I'm still figuring this out, and you're allowed to be too. Michelle Obama once put it this way.
27: Women, I think we have a hard time owning our wisdom. It takes us a lifetime to feel confident in stating and identifying the things we know are true. We need a lifetime of success to say, well, maybe I know something. Maybe I got a few things right. Maybe I can trust my gut.
25: That line matters, especially for black women, because so often our stories get flattened before they're fully told, reduced to strength, survival, and silence. Becoming didn't just document where she had been. It honored the becoming itself, along with the uncertainty, the doubts, and the reset. That's why seeing it imagined in museum form feels different. It's not about being linear. It's about care. A black woman curator might call that sacred work, deciding what gets preserved and what finally gets treated as worthy of memory. And then there's her other New York Times bestseller, The Look. For years, people talked about Michelle Obama's clothes without listening to what she was saying. The Look changed that because it's about style and control. Control over how you're seen and control over who gets to tell the story.
1: This isn't just about dresses and it is fabric. It never was. It's about the next chapter of who we are, not just as Black people or as Black women, but as a nation. We have women in charge. And I know this is a book about fashion, but I hope it's a reminder of what was and what can be.
25: Mrs. Obama has said she held back from that conversation intentionally because she refused to let fashion speak louder than her voice.
1: So I knew that I had to define myself before they did, that that was a race. It was a race for me to define myself, and that I had to think about every move, every word I said, every shoe I wore, every piece of jewelry I put on. I had to be thoughtful and strategic, which ultimately wound up helping me.
25: And that's the lesson Black women understood immediately, that the dress isn't the statement. The agency is. The sleeveless arms, the braids, the mixing of high and low. Those weren't trend moments. They were reminders that respect doesn't require erasure. That's why people describe Michelle Obama's legacy as a living monument, because it isn't frozen in marble. It's active and still evolving. That idea lives at the heart of the Obama Presidential Center, opening in Chicago this year. Not designed as a shrine to power, but as a place for community with learning and hard conversations. Michelle Obama has said the center isn't about preserving them, it's about investing in us. And she's still doing that work through dialogue with her brother Craig Robinson and their IMO podcast.
1: You see us carrying these babies. You see us working a job and coming home and managing, getting food on the table and handling doctor's appointments. And this is, you know, if you've got a partner. And as Black women, sometimes there is that underlying thing we're socialized to believe from very early on that we don't deserve any better.
25: Mrs. Obama has inspired far more than just fashion. When OPC opens this June, visitors will see Michelle Obama's legacy woven into the very fabric of the Southside campus. From the Eleanor Roosevelt Garden, which brings her White House health initiatives to life with a teaching kitchen and garden classroom, to the home court athletic facility and the iconic sledding hill, reminding visitors of her focus on wellness and community joy. It shows up in the way the Obama Presidential Center is being imagined, not as a final word, but as an open door, reminding us that hope has an address. For more about the Obama Presidential Center and the countdown to its Juneteenth opening, visit Obama.org. The Obama Foundation is a nonprofit collaborator of the Black Information Network. I'm Bree Wood for the Black Information Network.
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11: I'm Amber Payton on your home for 24/7 news, Norfolk's BIN 92.1, the Black Information Network. Toriano Pope, a Black HVAC teacher at Norfolk Technical Center, is being recognized as Norfolk Public Schools 2026-2027 Teacher of the Year. Pope teaches students hands-on trade skills while also preparing them for the professional world, from customer service to workplace communication.
12: We try to emphasize soft skills, how to talk to a customer, how to greet them, how to make eye contact, and to make sure that you can interact with customers, because if not, you're the face of the company.
11: His two-year program helps students earn certifications and pursue careers after graduation.
12: When they leave, graduate, employ, come back and say, hey, and they shake your hand or give you a hug and say, this is where I'm working. Some come back with families, some come back with homes. This is the truck I bought. This is the house I got. I was like, oh my gosh. And so that's the rewarding part.
11: School leaders tell Wavy News 10 Pope's impact goes beyond the classroom, showing students that learning a trade can open the door to a successful future. Black Virginia Attorney General Jay Jones of Norfolk is joining 21 other states in opposing a proposed postal service rule that would allow certain firearms to be mailed. Jones says the change could create a dangerous loophole, allowing people to bypass background checks and access weapons barred under Virginia law. The states argue the federal government cannot override a nearly century-old law restricting the mailing of concealable firearms. They also warn the rule could make it harder for police to trace guns used in crimes. Drivers should plan for delays near the Hampton Coliseum Friday morning as HBCU Hampton University holds its 2026 spring commencement ceremony. For the first time in decades, the ceremony will take place off campus and on a Friday to make room for a larger graduating class and thousands of guests. Black Congressman Bobby Scott of Newport News is set to deliver the keynote address. Heavy traffic is expected around Coliseum Central, including Mercury Boulevard, Coliseum Drive, Pine Chapel Road, and the exit 263 interstate ramps. More than 2,000 local high school seniors celebrated College Commitment Day with 757 native and four-time Grammy-winning producer Timbaland. The event was held Tuesday at Chartway Arena through a partnership between Access College Foundation and Timbaland Way Cares. Students heard from Timbaland during an on-stage conversation followed by a live DJ set. Access also awarded nearly $80,000 in scholarships to help students pursue higher education. And Noodle, the Thinkers Convention, is now free to attend in Newport News. The two-day event is set for May 22nd and 23rd and will feature major names in tech, entertainment, business, and culture, including Chance the Rapper, CeeLo Green, Jermaine Dupri, and Damon John. Organizers say the move removes a cost barrier and makes the event more accessible to the community. Previously purchased tickets will be refunded while VIP tickets remain available. Free tickets are available while supplies last at noodlecon.com. 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I'm Amber Payton on your home for Black News First, Norfolk's BIN 92.1, the Black Information Network.
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1: The opinions, beliefs, and viewpoints expressed in this commentary are those of the author and do not necessarily represent those of BIN and its founding partners and employees.
2: I'm James D. Harris, and I have something to say. For years in American politics, one accusation could end the argument. Not facts, not evidence, not results. Just one word, racist. And Republicans? They folded. They backed down. They apologized even when they were right. But that era is over. This week, Ron DeSantis stood in that fire and didn't blink. And when Hakeem Jeffries tried to bring the old playbook, the outrage, the tough talk, the implication, it didn't land because the fear is gone. That's the real story here. Not the headlines, not the back and forth. The fear is gone. And when that fear disappears, the entire political dynamic changes. Republicans aren't reacting anymore. They're acting. They're not waiting for approval. They're moving policy. Florida didn't hesitate. The redistricting fight already handled. The legislation passed. The lines drawn. The decision made. By the time Jeffries showed up with his response, it wasn't leadership. It was lag. A day late and a dollar short. And then came the moment that said it all.
3: We gonna do maximum warfare against Republicans. Florida Republicans, you F around, you gonna find out all this stuff. And, you know, what I said was, listen. And he's like, oh, if you do the redistricting, we're gonna take out all your members. We're gonna do all this stuff. And what I said was, go ahead, make my day.
2: DeSantis didn't just respond, he mocked him. Pitch perfect, not over the top, not reckless, surgical. And it wasn't just a jab. It was a message, a clear signal that the old rules don't apply anymore. No more suburban sensitivity, no more walking on eggshells. As Jeffries himself likes to say, maximum warfare everywhere all the time. And well, now he's getting exactly that. And it's coming from the suburbs. I'm James T. Harris for the Black Information Network.
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5: Here's what's trending this hour. President Trump is optimistic the war with Iran may be ending. In his latest comments following reports of a deal on the table, Trump told reporters there have been, quote, very good talks, end quote, in the last 24 hours. American entrepreneur and media mogul Ted Turner has died at the age of 87. The founder of CNN and TBS passed away on Wednesday. And over 24 people are facing federal charges in connection with an insider trading scheme that netted millions in illicit profits. I'm Amber Payton, and that's what's trending.
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6: The Atlanta Braves are hoping to get one of their best players back soon. The team placed Ronald Acuna Jr. on the 10-day injured list with a strained left hamstring. Acuna has played in 140 games over the past two seasons after suffering a torn ACL back in 2024. The new CBA is in place. Free agent signings have been made. Everything is set.
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8: But the people got all the money. They're going to make the rules. Let me tell you two things. The three most important NBA players are Magic Johnson, Larry Bird, and Michael Jordan. You know what they did to us? Sit your ass at home. The notion that workers are ever going to overpower billionaires and multimillionaires, that's never going to happen in any capacity. Y'all got to be very careful. You might not get paid what you're worth. You get paid what you can get.
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13: NFL wide receiver Stephon Diggs has been found not guilty on all charges in his Massachusetts assault case.
14: Madam Forelady, has your jury agreed upon a verdict?
15: Yes.
14: On count one, strangulation or suffocation, what is your verdict?
15: Not guilty.
14: On count two, the charge of assault and battery, what is your verdict?
15: Not guilty.
13: Diggs had been accused of choking his personal chef during a dispute late last year. During the trial, his former chef, Jamila Adams, largely avoided questions about finances despite prosecutors arguing money was at the center of the conflict. MBET has announced Mariah the Scientist as the headliner for the BET Experience 2026 Fan Fest. She'll take the main stage presented by Hyundai on Saturday, June 27th, as part of the BET X Weekend in Los Angeles. The Fan Fest is set to bring together music, culture, and fan experiences ahead of the BET Awards, with performances from B2K, T.I., Nas, The Roots, and more. Events are expected to be announced in the coming weeks. Tickets are on sale now. With the latest in entertainment at 17 and 47 minutes past each hour, I'm Bree Wood on the Black Information Network, your home for Black news first.
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24: Former President Barack Obama opts for the high road when asked about Trump's AI video depicting him and Michelle Obama as apes.
26: Former President Barack Obama responded to the video posted by stating that he doesn't take it personal, but is offended when his family is involved. Obama expressed concern over Trump's use of AI-generated videos treating war like a video game and showing violence against ordinary citizens. He criticized the lack of shame and decorum in current political discourse, emphasizing the importance of decency.

0: enrollment program with the Community College of Philadelphia. The students will graduate with college credits already completed, reducing their future higher education debt. The Middle College Initiative at Boys Latin allows students in grades 10 through 12 to take college classes while still completing high school requirements. I'm Mike Moore on your home for 24/7 News, the Black Information Network.
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7: More Americans are working well past retirement age, not because they want to, but because they simply can't afford to stop. New data shows nearly one in five Americans over 65 is either working or looking for work, the highest level in decades. And for many seniors, the math just isn't adding up. The average Social Security check this year is around $2,000 a month, while basic living expenses for a single adult are often more than double that. So now older Americans are returning to the workforce, taking retail jobs, commuting long hours, even starting second careers just to cover essentials like rent, groceries, healthcare, and prescriptions. And experts say this isn't just about inflation right now. Many Americans simply didn't save enough for retirement, while rising costs continue stretching fixed incomes thinner every year. One recent survey found one in five Americans over 50 has no retirement savings at all, and most worry prices are rising faster than their income. With Money News at 24 and 54 minutes past each hour, I'm Mimi Brown on your home for Black News First, the Black Information Network.
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8: I'm Misty Jordan on your home for 24/7 News, the Black Information Network. The president of Lathrop Village Chamber of Commerce and owner of Quality Auto Sales in Detroit has been arrested after the Oakland County Auto Theft Task Force raided his home Monday. Mark Watts is also the founder of the youth mentoring program Boys to Men. His friend Damon Knight was shocked by the arrest.
9: This will take our community by storm. Nobody is used to seeing stuff like this over here.
8: Knight says Watt is a well-regarded Black man in the community and says the action by the task force doesn't make sense. Authorities removed several guns from the home, but Watts has not yet been charged. A 62-year-old Florida man has been arrested on a bigamy charge in Georgia. Leslie Williams allegedly got married while already being legally married to someone else. Williams is a pastor and author of a book focusing on marital advice. The book is titled Love Her Like This. It offers guidance for husbands, encouraging men to strengthen their relationships and understand commitment. Williams faces a possible sentence of 1 to 10 years in prison. The price of the gas pump is continuing to climb. According to AAA, the national average for a gallon of regular gas reached $4.48 early this week. That's up from $4.17 a week ago. In Rhode Island, where the average price is now $4.42, Lori Cadman says she's feeling sticker shock.
10: I'm on a fixed income, disability retirement, and this isn't fixed. This just keeps

0: going up and up and up.
1: Drivers in California are still seeing the highest average price in the nation at $6.13. Overall, gas prices are up $1.32 a gallon from this time last year. And passengers nationwide are still feeling the impacts of Spirit Airlines suddenly shutting down. Many passengers across the country are stranded. Others are searching for their luggage with no communication from the airline. Nikki Young, a black passenger, was on a cruise with her son when she got the news.
2: And in the middle of the ocean and found out that all our flights were canceled. Our luggage was prioritized to go to Spirit. Spirit doesn't know where it is. The cruise line doesn't know where it is.
1: Many major airlines are offering discounted flights to stranded Spirit customers through Friday. I'm Misty Jordan on your home for Black News First, the Black Information Network. 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
3: Secretary of War Pete Hegseth says the ceasefire between the U.S. and Iran is not over. Speaking at a Pentagon briefing, Hegseth said the process of the U.S. guiding vessels through the Strait of Hormuz is temporary and separate from ongoing military operations. Chairman of the Joint Chiefs of Staff General Dan Kane said Iran has attacked U.S. forces several times since the ceasefire began. Meanwhile, CNN is reporting Israel is coordinating with the U.S. as tensions escalate in the Strait. President Trump is bringing back the Presidential Fitness Test Award. He signed a proclamation in the Oval Office to restore the award. This comes after Trump reestablished the President's Council on Sports, Fitness, and Nutrition, as well as the fitness test last year. The fitness test was replaced by the Presidential Youth Fitness Program during former President Obama's second term. And that's your Washington Roundup. I'm Mike Moore on your home for 24/7 News, the Black Information Network.
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7: Amber Payton with BIN News Now. President Trump and First Lady Melania Trump honored military mothers at the White House ahead of Mother's Day.
8: There's nothing more important than military moms that I can tell you.
7: The First Lady added the country holds mothers of service members in the highest regard, while the president called military moms deeply important. A permanent change to Washington, D.C.'s youth curfew is headed to Black Mayor Muriel Bowser after passing the city council. The bill sets curfew at 11 p.m. for anyone 17 and younger and allows police to create curfew zones as early as 8 p.m. to prevent large youth gatherings. And Megan Thee Stallion is opening up about balancing fame and her personal life. In a cover story for Entrepreneur, the Houston rapper said she had to learn to separate Megan Thee Stallion from her real life with friends, family, and relationships. She recently wrapped her Broadway debut in Moulin Rouge, the musical. Get BIN News Now on demand 24/7 on the iHeartRadio app.
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10: Black America, what many feared would happen is happening. Your vote is under fire. This is not a test. And Black Voters Matter is sounding the alarm. Joining me at this critical time is April Albright, the legal director of Black Voters Matter. April, welcome to the Black Information Network.
11: Thank you so much. So happy to be here.
10: Please set the stage. How bad is it?
11: This is bad. At Black Voters Matter, we try very hard to always link what we say and what we're doing to full faith belief that we're ultimately going to win. But this is one of those moments where we know the pathway to the win is going to be very difficult in the same way that it was for our ancestors. We've actually arrived at that moment where the same type of white supremacist energy that, you know, made it so that we couldn't have unfettered access in this country to the liberties promised as citizens, we're at this moment right now. It's pretty bad.
10: We are hearing about elections being canceled as maps are being rewritten. What exactly is going on right now? It's just so much on so many different levels in so many different states.
11: So we saw, you know, earlier last year when the current occupant of the White House put out a request to ensure that he could maintain the majority status in the House in order to continue doing the things that he's doing. And we saw Texas respond immediately and redraw the map to specifically begin to draw out, you know, the voices and the districts of Black and Brown representation. So it appeared that we were on a positive pathway to maintain the hard-fought victory that our ancestors fought for in Selma and other places as early as 2 years ago. But what we found is that the court changed its mind and joined this radical effort to rewrite power in this country in a way not seen since the 1960s, or worst since Reconstruction.
10: How far could this go?
11: Well, you know, we did a report with our partners, you know, at Fair Fight that talked about, you know, the number of seats that could be lost. And so, possibly, if all of these traditional Southern former Confederate states go back and draw the same maps that they had during the Confederacy, which is what they're trying to do, we could lose around 12 seats immediately within the next 2 weeks.
9: The situation critical. So what should Black America do about it? Tomorrow, in part two of my conversation, April Albright, legal director of Black Voters Matter, will talk solutions. With Black News First, I'm Vanessa Tyler on the Black Information Network.
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13: 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Toriano Pope, a Black HVAC teacher at Norfolk Technical Center, is being recognized as Norfolk Public Schools 2026-2027 Teacher of the Year. Pope teaches students hands-on trade skills while also preparing them for the professional world, from customer service to workplace communication.
14: We try to emphasize soft skills, how to talk to a customer, how to greet them, how to make eye contact, and to make sure that you can interact with customers, because if not, you're the face of the company.
13: His two-year program helps students earn certifications and pursue careers after graduation.
14: When they leave, graduate, employed, come back and say, hey, and they shake your hand or give you a hug and say, this is where I'm working. Some come back with families, some come back with homes. this is the truck I bought. This is the house I got. I was like, oh my gosh. And so that's the rewarding part.
13: School leaders tell Wavy News 10 Pope's impact goes beyond the classroom, showing students that learning a trade can open the door to a successful future. Black Virginia Attorney General Jay Jones of Norfolk is joining 21 other states in opposing a proposed postal service rule that would allow certain firearms to be mailed. Jones says the change could create a dangerous loophole, allowing people to bypass background checks and access weapons barred under Virginia law. The states argue the federal government cannot override a nearly century-old law restricting the mailing of concealable firearms. They also warn the rule could make it harder for police to trace guns used in crimes. Drivers should plan for delays near the Hampton Coliseum Friday morning as HBCU Hampton University holds its 2026 spring commencement ceremony. For the first time in decades, the ceremony will take place off campus and on a Friday to make room for a larger graduating class and thousands of guests. Black Congressman Bobby Scott of Newport News is set to deliver the keynote address. Heavy traffic is expected around Coliseum Central, including Mercury Boulevard, Coliseum Drive, Pine Chapel Road, and the exit 263 interstate ramps. More than 2,000 local high school seniors celebrated College Commitment Day with 757 native and four-time Grammy-winning producer Timbaland. The event was held Tuesday at Chartway Arena through a partnership between Access College Foundation and Timbaland Way Cares. Students heard from Timbaland during an on-stage conversation followed by a live DJ set. Access also awarded nearly $80,000 in scholarships to help students pursue higher education. And Noodle, the Thinkers Convention, is now free to attend in Newport News. The two-day event is set for May 22nd and 23rd and will feature major names in tech, entertainment, business, and culture, including Chance the Rapper, CeeLo Green, Jermaine Dupri, and Damon John. Organizers say the move removes a cost barrier and makes the event more accessible to the community. Previously purchased tickets will be refunded while VIP tickets remain available. Free tickets are available while supplies last at noodlecon.com. 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I'm Amber Payton on your home for Black News First, Norfolk's BIN 92.1, the Black Information Network.
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21: Cell phones have been an integral part of connecting our modern world. But did you know a Black nuclear engineer pioneered the technology for them? Henry Thomas Sampson was born in 1934 in Jackson, Mississippi. He earned his bachelor's degree in chemical engineering from Purdue University in 1956, followed by his master's degree from UCLA in 1961 and his PhD shortly after. In 1971, Henry Sampson created the Gamma Electric Cell. It's a device which produced long-lasting power to satellites. Sampson's innovation caught the attention of the Motorola Company, which then placed his patented technology into their telephones. This eventually led to the very first telephone calls being made using cell phones. Henry Sampson passed on June 4th, 2015. His genius and Black excellence helped create the globally connected world we share today. This is Tammy Eswick for the Black Information Network.
22: 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I'm Mike Strautmanis, and my history lives here.
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13: Here's what's trending this hour. A Los Angeles County official wants police to investigate the shop where the alleged White House Correspondents' Dinner purchased his shotgun. The congressional map battle is going into overdrive following the Supreme Court's ruling striking down Louisiana's maps. And millions in the South could see strong winds, hail, and tornadoes Wednesday night. The severe forecast is focused on parts of Mississippi and Alabama, but the storm line will stretch from Texas to Georgia. I'm Amber Payton, and that's what's trending.
12: Information Network, Eye on HBCUs, covering the latest news, sports, and events at our historically Black colleges and universities. 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
23: A major moment for HBCU women's sports is gaining national attention thanks to hip-hop star Remy Ma. A documentary spotlighting women's basketball at Johnson C. Smith University has officially cracked the top 10 on the Remy Network, just weeks after being added to the platform. The film Brick and Brick takes viewers inside a turbulent season marked by coaching changes, leadership challenges, and a team fighting to find its identity in real time. And the rise isn't just about one team, it's about visibility. The Remy Network, launched in 2025, was built to give independent and often overlooked stories a platform. And it's already seeing strong engagement with millions of minutes watched early on. Now this documentary is trending alongside some of the platform's biggest titles, proving that HBCU women's basketball isn't just being featured, it's being watched. With the latest in HBCU news, I'm Morgan Wood on the Black Information Network, your home for Black News First.
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2: Actress Jennifer Lewis is speaking out about Black celebrities who attended this year's Met Gala, questioning their presence during a time when many families are facing real economic pain. In a video posted online, Lewis pointed to recent layoffs, cuts to children's programs, and financial strain, she says, are connected to Amazon founder Jeff Bezos' companies.
3: They cut nearly 30,000 jobs and gutted the Washington Post. They showed up anyway, posturing and posing, hoping to be the most.
2: Jeff Bezos and wife Lauren Sanchez Bezos serve as lead sponsors and honorary co-chairs of this year's Met Gala. And in more entertainment news, gospel star Erica Campbell is taking on a dramatic new role with Lifetime. The network has released the trailer for Thou Shalt Not Commit Adultery, a faith-based thriller, premiering June 6th. Campbell plays a respected Christian author whose image unravels after a blackmail scheme exposes an affair. The cast includes Trey Byers, Jasmine Guy, and former NBA star Matt Barnes. With the latest in entertainment at 17 and 47 minutes past each hour, I'm Bree Wood on the Black Information Network, your home for Black news first.
8: Released in 1995, Ngozi Onwara's Welcome to the Terror Dome was the first theatrically distributed British feature film directed by a Black woman. Inspired by Public Enemy's song of the same name, the movie is part Afrofuturism, part political cinema, part Greek tragedy. Welcome to the Terror Dome is set in the past and the future, from enslaved people on a beach to the McBride family trying to navigate life in a state-sanctioned slum, where all Blacks are forced to live and where police brutalize inhabitants while ensuring all guns and drugs stay in the Terror Dome. Onwara's unflinching and unapologetic view of race relations and how little has changed was out of step with the 90s movie establishment. Variety called it a low-budget spitball of militant Black grandstanding. But made on a shoestring budget over the course of 3 years, Welcome to the Terror Dome is now seen as a grainy, gritty, angry, and not totally inaccurate commentary that was a quarter of a century ahead of its time, making it another essential Black film. I'm Wesson Tishome for the Black Information Network.
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24: We begin with former President Joe Biden. The former commander-in-chief is throwing his political weight behind a candidate in the race for Georgia's governor.
25: Biden announced his endorsement of former Atlanta Mayor Keisha Lance Bottoms in the Democratic primary, which comes up this month. Bottoms served as a senior advisor for part of Biden's presidential term. Other Democratic candidates include former Lieutenant Governor Jeff Duncan, former DeKalb County Chief Executive Michael Thurman, and former State Senator Jason Estevez. Keisha Lance Bottoms and Michael Thurman are Black. I'm Morgan Wood on the Black Information Network.
10: Now to Memphis, Tennessee, a city with a predominantly Black population.
26: I think it's a bad idea. I mean, I think that Memphis is a strong city. We contribute so much to the economy of our state, and it's important that we have someone that can speak on behalf of our local population.
10: You just heard from Black Memphis Mayor Paul Young, doubling down that redistricting is a bad idea for Memphis. Governor Bill Lee has called the Tennessee General Assembly back to the state capitol for an expedited session to review the state's congressional map. This comes following a recent U.S. Supreme Court ruling that impacted Voting Rights Act protections in Louisiana. President Donald Trump called for redistricting on the heels of the High Court's decision that opened the door to redrawing congressional maps. In Jackson, Mississippi, its fire rating has gone from a class 3 to class 4. That's a public protection classification of the Jackson Fire Department.
6: is broken down into three parts. 50% is the Jackson Fire Department, 20%, 40% is Jackson Water, or the water system, and 10% is dispatch.
10: You just heard from Rashawn Thomas. WJTV is reporting the latest evaluation of the Jackson Fire Department looked at department capabilities, emergency response infrastructure, and water system performance. Officials said the primary factor was insufficient water pressure in parts of the city.
24: A Black Chicago, Illinois principal is being recognized statewide. The Golden Apple Foundation awarded Leo High School principal Shaka Rawls with a Golden Apple Award for excellence in leadership.
7: Our job is to serve our community, and through that, we educate young black boys, black and brown boys, with college acceptance rate at 100%, and we've been doing that for the last 15 years.
24: Rawls was selected from nearly 100 nominations of pre-K through 12th grade school leaders. And finally, Blanny Ward, a 70-year-old black woman from Ahuskay, North Carolina, recently earned her high school diploma through a college career readiness program. Despite interruptions in her education journey, including family illnesses and retirement, Ward persevered and completed the program. She was the oldest graduate among 186 students and received her diploma during the college's commencement ceremony. For more international, national, state, and local news impacting the black community, listen to the Black Information Network on the iHeartRadio app or log on to BINnews.com. I'm Mike Moore, along with Nicole Deal on your home for 24/7 News, the Black Information Network.
0: The right to representation, is it gone?
9: Republicans are launching a nationwide redistricting blitz, and in Tennessee, lawmakers are moving fast to redraw, some say, the state's only black majority voting district.
11: If so, can we get it back?
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16: As home prices and everyday costs keep climbing, more families are going back to something a lot of black families have done for generations, living together under one roof to make money work. New data shows multi-generational homes are on the rise, with grandparents, parents, and kids increasingly pooling resources to afford housing, childcare, elder care, and monthly bills. And for many families, it's not just about culture, it's about survival in this economy. The challenge, these homes aren't cheap. The average multi-generational home now costs more than $700,000 nationwide, far higher than a typical home price. But families are still buying them because splitting one larger mortgage can sometimes be more affordable than paying for separate homes, childcare, assisted living, and long commutes. Experts say more Americans are realizing that living together can create financial breathing room, especially as rent, health care, and housing costs continue putting pressure on working families and retirees alike. With money news at 24 and 54 minutes past each hour, I'm Mimi Brown on your home for Black News First, the Black Information Network.
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27: I'm Misty Jordan on your home for 24/7 News, the Black Information Network. The Louisiana Legislative Black Caucus is joining a lawsuit over the suspended congressional elections this month. Republican Governor Jeff Landry suspended the elections last week after the U.S. Supreme Court ruled that the state had engaged in illegal race discrimination when it recently created a second majority black congressional district. Plaintiffs in the lawsuit claim the suspension is unconstitutional because mail-in voting had already started. New York City Mayor Zohran Mamdani is denying that the NYPD coordinated with ICE at a weekend protest outside of a Brooklyn hospital. An estimated 200 people clashed with ICE agents outside the Wyckoff Heights Medical Center in Bushwick Saturday, demanding the release of a Nigerian citizen accused of overstaying a tourist visa. Police were on the scene too, but when Mamdani was asked about their presence, he said they were not dispatched to the hospital.
28: First and foremost, I want to be very clear. There was no prior coordination or planning between the NYPD and ICE ahead of this incident. NYPD officers were not dispatched to the hospital to participate or facilitate an ICE operation. Rather, they were responding to 911 calls regarding a protest outside of the hospital.
27: The mayor said he thinks ICE raids are cruel and inhumane and do not serve any purpose of public safety. Former Vice President Kamala Harris is endorsing Los Angeles Mayor Karen Bass for re-election. Harris made the announcement Monday, less than a month away from the June 2nd primary. She praised Bass for her record low crime rates and historic two-year decline in homelessness during her first term. Harris has been a longtime supporter of Bass. Here's what she said at a rally in 2022.
12: Karen Bass has a long history of always being on the side of the people.
27: Bass is running on a platform of affordability and infrastructure reform. And Delta Airlines is making some changes that may leave passengers a little hungry. Starting May 19th, passengers flying Main Cabin or Delta Comfort will no longer receive complimentary snacks, drinks, or meal service if the flight is less than 350 miles. The change is expected to affect more than 400 daily flights. The new rule does not apply to first-class passengers. However, if you're flying 350 miles or more, passengers can expect a fuller beverage and snack menu on summer hours. I'm Misty Jordan on your home for Black News First, the Black Information Network. 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
13: May is National Women's Health Month, a time focused on prioritizing women's physical and mental well-being. For Black women, the conversation hits different. In the U.S., Black women are still more than three times as likely to die from pregnancy-related causes compared to white women. And the numbers haven't improved much. Recent data from the CDC shows maternal mortality for Black women remains around 44 deaths per 100,000 births, one of the highest rates in the country. Black women are also facing higher rates of chronic conditions like hypertension, with studies showing rising heart-related deaths, especially among young women. Experts say these disparities aren't about genetics. They're tied to access to care, stress, and systemic gaps in the healthcare system. Healthcare officials are urging Black women to add.
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20: BIN News this hour. I'm Doug Davis. Coming up, mixed messages from Washington are complicating the path to peace with Iran while Americans pay the price at the pump. Plus, Black U.S. Senator Cory Booker rips into President Trump, calling on taxpayers to help pay $1 billion for security for his White House ballroom. And a white South Carolina man faces charges for burning a cross to scare his Black neighbors. Wow, 2026, man. This stuff is still happening. All right, but first, here's BIN News now.
21: Black Chicago Mayor Brandon Johnson is in Springfield pushing for city funding and still trying to keep the Bears in Chicago.
22: The lakefront is the most economically sound as well as economically stable idea for the Bears to remain in Chicago.
21: Johnson says the lakefront is the best and most financially sound location for the team, despite the Bears considering Arlington Heights and Hammond, Indiana. Black Virginia State Senator Eloise Lucas is facing scrutiny after the FBI reportedly searched her Portsmouth office and a nearby cannabis dispensary she co-owns. Multiple reports say agents executed court-authorized criminal search warrants, and Lucas arrived at her office while the searches were underway. At least three people were detained during the raids. And tickets are now on sale for the Obama Presidential Center on Chicago's South Side. The center opens on Juneteenth, and officials expect weekend and summer dates to sell out fast. Tickets are available at Obama.org. The Obama Foundation is a nonprofit collaborator of the Black Information Network. I'm Amber Payton with BIN News Now. Back to you, Doug.
20: All right, thanks and happy Wednesday. The Trump administration is sending mixed signals on Iran. While Americans suffer over high gas prices, President Trump threatens more bombing if Iran doesn't agree to a deal, while Secretary of State Nate Rubio talks peace. Kind of leaves everybody wondering, you know, what's really going on. Weighing in on this is retired Lieutenant General Mark Hertling. He tells MSNBC.
2: So you've got an individual as the commander-in-chief who is changing his mind on a daily basis and sometimes an hourly basis after his key national security figures, both the Secretary of Defense and the Secretary of State, are saying different things. And I'm sure other national security officials are as confused as both of they are.
20: Defense Secretary Pete Hegseth says military moves to reopen the Strait of Hormuz are completely separate from the war. Iran is currently renewing a proposal that could pause their nuclear work in exchange for lifted sanctions. But Trump is keeping up the pressure with threats and a blockade of Iranian oil. The back and forth is getting kind of tiresome for Americans who just want an end to military operations that were never even approved by Congress in the first place. Meanwhile, U.S. Senator African-American Cory Booker jumped on MS Now to call out a $1 billion White House ballroom plan as corrupt.
3: We don't want this. America doesn't want this. This is a $1 billion expense and really a fund that he created, a slush fund for more of these big corporations to try to curry favor with the president and his other pet projects.
20: Senate Republicans want taxpayers to pay for security on Trump's project, despite promises it would all be private money. Republicans are calling on Congress to approve using funds for features like drone protection and reinforced steel. Booker says Republicans are using the recent attack as pretext to cover what should be a private vanity project. And most Americans agree that $1 billion could be funneled back into programs to help everyday Americans with child care, health care, and other national priorities. And finally, the South Carolina man accused of burning a cross to intimidate his black neighbors has been indicted by a federal grand jury. I can't make this stuff up, man. Check this out. 31-year-old Warden Butler from Conway, a city right outside of Myrtle Beach, allegedly posted on Facebook about scaring them with a cross. Butler even uploaded images of their property and then set the cross on fire. Fire in his backyard. That was in 2023. The black family says justice is a start, but calls for a state hate crime law to prevent repeats of instances like this. A hate crime law would impose stronger punishment for crimes like this. The Republican-controlled Congress has yet to pass such a measure. Butler could spend 10 years in prison if convicted of violating housing rights and using fire as a felony. Stay connected and subscribe and follow BIN News This Hour wherever you get your podcasts. I'm Doug Davis for the Black Information Network. Have a great Hump Day Wednesday. Stay safe out there, and of course, keep your head on the swivel. If you see something, say something.
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21: 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Toriano Pope, a black HVAC teacher at Norfolk Technical Center, is being recognized as Norfolk Public Schools 2026-2027 Teacher of the Year. Pope teaches students hands-on trade skills while also preparing them for the professional world, from customer service to workplace communication.
10: We try to emphasize soft skills, how to talk to a customer, how to greet them, how to make eye contact, and to make sure that you can interact with customers, because if not, you're the face of the company.
21: His two-year program helps students earn certifications and pursue careers after graduation.
10: When they leave, graduate, employed, come back and say, hey, and they shake your hand or give you a hug and say, this is where I'm working. Some come back with families, some come back with homes. This is the truck I bought. This is the house I got. I was like, oh my gosh. And so that's the rewarding part.
21: School leaders tell Wavy News 10 Pope's impact goes beyond the classroom, showing students that learning a trade can open the door to a successful future. Black Virginia Attorney General Jay Jones of Norfolk is joining 21 other states in opposing a proposed postal service rule that would allow certain firearms to be mailed. Jones says the change could create a dangerous loophole, allowing people to bypass background checks and access weapons barred under Virginia law. The states argue the federal government cannot override a nearly century-old law restricting the mailing of concealable firearms. They also warn the rule could make it harder for police to trace guns used in crimes. Drivers should plan for delays near the Hampton Coliseum Friday morning as HBCU Hampton University holds its 2026 spring commencement ceremony. For the first time in decades, the ceremony will take place off campus and on a Friday to make room for a larger graduating class and thousands of guests. Black Congressman Bobby Scott of Newport News is set to deliver the keynote address. Heavy traffic is expected around Coliseum Central, including Mercury Boulevard, Coliseum Drive, Pine Chapel Road, and the exit 263 interstate ramps. More than 2,000 local high school seniors celebrated College Commitment Day with 757 native and four-time Grammy-winning producer Timbaland. The event was held Tuesday at Chartway Arena through a partnership between Access College Foundation and Timbaland Way Cares. Students heard from Timbaland during an on-stage conversation followed by a live DJ set. Access also awarded nearly $80,000 in scholarships to help students pursue higher education. And Noodle, the Thinkers Convention, is now free to attend in Newport News. The two-day event is set for May 22nd and 23rd and will feature major names in tech, entertainment, business, and culture, including Chance the Rapper, CeeLo Green, Jermaine Dupri, and Damon John. Organizers say the move removes a cost barrier and makes the event more accessible to the community. Previously purchased tickets will be refunded while VIP tickets remain available. Free tickets are available while supplies last at noodlecon.com. 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
25: The historic A.G. Gaston Motel in Birmingham, Alabama, known for its role in the civil rights movement, will close temporarily in May for a $4 million renovation.
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27: Cell phones have been an integral part of connecting our modern world. But did you know a black nuclear engineer pioneered the technology for them? Henry Thomas Sampson was born in 1934 in Jackson, Mississippi. He earned his bachelor's degree in chemical engineering from Purdue University in 1956, followed by his master's degree from UCLA in 1961 and his PhD shortly after. In 1971, Henry Sampson created the Gamma Electric Cell. It's a device which produced long-lasting power to satellites. Sampson's innovation caught the attention of the Motorola Company, which then placed his patented technology into their telephones. This eventually led to the very first telephone calls being made using cell phones. Henry Sampson passed on June 4th, 2015. His genius and black excellence helped create the globally connected world we share today. This is Tammy Eswick for the Black Information Network.
28: 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I'm Mike Strautmanis, and my history lives here.
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21: Here's what's trending this hour. President Trump is optimistic the war with Iran may be ending. In his latest comments following reports of a deal on the table, Trump told reporters there have been, quote, very good talks, end quote, in the last 24 hours. American entrepreneur and media mogul Ted Turner has died at the age of 87. The founder of CNN and TBS passed away on Wednesday. And over two dozen people are facing federal charges in connection with an insider trading scheme that netted millions in illicit profits. I'm Amber Payton, and that's what's trending.
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29: The Atlanta Braves are hoping to get one of their best players back soon. The team placed Ronald Acuna Jr. on the 10-day injured list with a strained left hamstring. Acuna has played in 140 games over the past two seasons after suffering a torn ACL back in 2024. The new CBA is in place. Free agent signings have been made. Everything is set.
30: Mabry backdoor as Hens lays it in.
29: WNBA's regular season tips off this Friday, May 8th.
31: Hey, I love the WNBA. I wish you women nothing but the best.
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31: But the people got all the money. They're going to make the rules. Let me tell you two things. The three most important NBA players are Magic Johnson, Larry Bird, and Michael Jordan. You know what they did to us? Sit your ass at home. The notion that workers are ever going to overpower billionaires and multimillionaires, that's never going to happen in any capacity. Y'all got to be very careful. You might not get paid what you're worth. You get paid what you can get.
29: 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I'm Ray Harris on the Black Information Network.
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8: Megan Thee Stallion is opening up about how she balances her rapper life and personal life. In a cover story for Entrepreneur, the rapper said she had to learn how to separate the two. She explained that as her fame increased, she felt like she was always leaning into the Megan Thee Stallion persona, and that her celebrity status began to affect how those around her treated her. She said, whatever happened to Megan Thee Stallion today, I should not take that home to my real friends, relationships, and family. Adding, this is two different lives I'm living. The Houston rapper recently wrapped up her Broadway debut on May 1st, where she played Ziegler in Moulin Rouge, the musical. Elsewhere in entertainment, Chris Brown is revealing the star-studded guest list for his upcoming album titled Brown. In a teaser on Instagram, he announced that the album will have collaborations with Leon Thomas, Tank, Vybz Kartel, Bryson Tiller, Sexy Red, and more. The upcoming record marks Brown's 12th album. It will be out on May 8th. With the latest in entertainment, I'm Morgan Wood on the Black Information Network. 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
22: We begin with the congressional map battle. The battle appears to be gaining momentum.
8: This comes after the Supreme Court's ruling striking down Louisiana's map. The high court called it an unconstitutional gerrymander that relied too much on race. And that's opened the door to Republican-led states to redraw their maps to favor the GOP. Republicans in Louisiana, Alabama, Tennessee, and Mississippi have started the process to redraw their maps. Republican-controlled Florida and Democrat-controlled Virginia already have new maps, but both are being challenged in court. This battle began after California and Texas redrew their maps. I'm Morgan Wood on the Black Information Network.
1: And now the latest on Cole Allen. The suspected gunman in the White House Correspondents Association dinner shooting is being indicted on 4 charges by a federal grand jury in Washington, D.C. The counts include attempting to assassinate President Donald Trump and assaulting a federal officer with a deadly weapon. Prosecutors have portrayed the attack in court filings as an act of political violence and notes that the president was a target of the attack. The charges stem from the April 25th incident. The 31-year-old alleged gunman identifies himself as half black and half white. He has agreed to remain detained ahead of trial, but has not yet entered a plea. In Chicago, Illinois, tickets are now for sale as the opening of the Obama Presidential Center Museum draws near. The museum will open to the public on June 19th, but tickets are available now at the museum website, obama.org. The former president promoted the museum in an interview with Stephen Colbert that aired recently on The Late Show. He says he wants the new center to put his presidency in context. Obama says he wants people to understand the extraordinary journey this country took to get its first African-American president. The Obama Foundation is a nonprofit collective.

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5: A new scam is on the horizon. This one involves fake insurance cards, and it's happening in multiple states across the country. According to investigators, drivers in Texas, Florida, Georgia, California, Illinois, and Ohio are ending up with insurance cards that look legitimate but do not match a real policy. So how are people getting scammed? Well, scammers are taking advantage of people searching online for the cheapest possible rates. They set up fake websites or fake social media ads, then they give you an unbelievably low price, collect payment through unofficial apps, and send back a digital card that appears real at first glance. Most victims do not realize anything is wrong until they are pulled over or involved in a crash. Some even end up in court for carrying a fraudulent card even though they thought they were insured. So do business with a company you already know, and if it seems too good to be true, it probably is. Money news at 24 and 54 minutes past each hour. I'm Nicole Deal on your home for Black News First, the Black Information Network.
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5: The Obama Presidential Center is opening next month in Chicago, Illinois. Former President Barack Obama recently appeared on the Today Show telling Jenna Bush all about the project that took over 10 years to complete.
7: The goal for me has been to create something that's a living monument. Not to me, but to this idea of American citizenship. And if we can encourage that, then I'll feel pretty good. And I think people will really enjoy being there.
5: The 19-acre Presidential Center is expected to open on June 19th, the federal Juneteenth holiday. The Obama Foundation is a nonprofit collaborator of the Black Information Network.
6: Spirit Airlines is starting its bankruptcy process after going to court in New York City on Tuesday. About 17,000 Spirit employees are expected to be laid off during the bankruptcy process, which could take months. Spirit suddenly canceled flights for thousands of customers over the weekend, ceasing operations after more than 30 years in business. Former tenants of the Leland House apartment building in downtown Detroit have received limited access to the building to retrieve personal items. Residents like Kenneth Ogburn and Diane Lamb, who are Black, say it's been frustrating.
8: I know it's going to be emotional for me to walk in here. I stayed on the 16th floor, and I just want to see what my unit looks like.
9: A lot of things got damaged. Fish tank exploded. All the fish were dead. Turtles, all my animals were still in there dead.
6: The Leland House was shut down by the city 6 months ago after it was deemed unsafe. 38 households were evacuated and have been waiting to get their belongings.
5: And finally, after 15 years of shaping reality TV, VH1 is closing the book on its influential franchise, Love and Hip Hop. The finale will be a 6-part limited series that will air this fall on VH1. The retrospective event will revisit the show's biggest moments and bring together cast members from all 4 cities, New York, Atlanta, Hollywood, and Miami. I'm Nicole Deal, along with Mike Moore, on your home for Black News First, the Black Information Network. Your Washington Roundup is next.
10: Secretary of War Pete Hegseth said the ceasefire between the U.S.

0: in Iran is still on. Speaking at the Pentagon briefing, Hegseth said the process of the U.S. guiding vessels through the Strait of Hormuz is temporary and separate from ongoing military operations. At the White House on Monday, President Donald Trump called the Iran war a little detour.
1: Our country's booming now, despite the fact that we're in a, I call it a mini war, because that's all they are.
0: Chairman of the Joint Chiefs of Staff, General Dan Kane, says Iran has attacked U.S. forces more than 10 times since the ceasefire began. Meanwhile, CNN reports Israel is coordinating with the U.S. as tensions escalate in the Strait. As the conflict unfolds, it could disproportionately impact Black Americans who are overrepresented in the military, while also facing rising gas prices and economic strain tied to global instability. That's your Washington Roundup. I'm Morgan Wood on the Black Information Network, your home for Black News First.
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6: Amber Payton with BIN News Now. Grand opening celebrations for the Obama Presidential Center on Chicago's South Side are just weeks away. Former President Barack Obama told NBC's Today Show his goal was to create a living monument.
7: Not to me, but to this idea of American citizenship.
6: The campus will include a museum, a Chicago Public Library branch, green spaces with public art, and a basketball court. It opens to the public on June 19th. The Obama Foundation is a nonprofit collaborator of the Black Information Network. A suspected drug smuggler is in custody after the U.S. military intercepted a boat off of Haiti's coast. The Coast Guard and Navy seized about 3,200 pounds of marijuana worth nearly $4 million and turned the suspect over to Haitian authorities. And the Truist Championship is honoring Charlie Sifford, the first Black golfer on the PGA Tour from Charlotte who broke barriers in the sport. A statue of Sifford was unveiled at Elizabeth Park as part of Truist Championship Tuesdays. Get BIN News Now on demand 24/7 on the iHeartRadio app.
8: I'm Kevin Brown on your home for 24/7 News, the Black Information Network. A landlord in the Bronx is getting hit with a record-high $31 million in penalties after being accused of leaving deplorable and unsafe conditions for his tenants. Black Bronx Borough President Vanessa Gibson says tenants have had to put up with a lot at Fulton Terrace and Fordham Towers.
9: Malfunctioning elevators, insufficient heat and hot water, vermin, mice, rats. It's been years of neglect, folks.
8: Mayor Zoran Mandani's administration says the owners are now being forced to make repairs following hundreds of unresolved violations. The administration is also demanding Fannie Mae work with the city to bring in another owner for the 500 apartments. Mandani has vowed to go hard after negligent landlords since taking office. Tenant leader Ashanti Log says there have been deplorable conditions for years.
10: We are struggling with broken elevators, rats and roaches that turn living spaces into sources of stress, old and failing appliances that are never replaced.
8: Six of seven GOP incumbents in the Indiana Senate have lost their respective primaries. NBC's black correspondent Shaquille Brewster reports President Trump had actively opposed those legislators, endorsing the candidates who challenged them.
11: Mr. Trump slamming the lawmakers after they voted against his call to change the state's congressional map, a move that would have created two additional GOP-friendly seats in November's midterm elections.
8: And in Ohio, Trump-backed Vivek Ramaswamy won the Republican primary in the state's governor's race. He'll face Democrat Amy Acton, who did not have any primary challengers. Louisiana's Higher Education Board is eliminating an incentive that encouraged universities to graduate more minority students, potentially causing historically black colleges and universities to lose millions of dollars in funding. The change, prompted by Trump's executive orders against diversity initiatives, removes the underrepresented minority completer metric from the funding formula. While some non-HBCUs may benefit from the redistribution of funds, Southern University System and Grambling State University stand to lose significant amounts. Critics argue that the move hinders efforts to support students from diverse backgrounds and places additional financial burdens on HBCUs. Quanza Jones and her husband, Jose E. Feliciano, are set to make history as the first black woman and second Latino majority owners in Major League Baseball. The couple reached an agreement to purchase the San Diego Padres for a reported $3.9 billion, breaking the previous MLB record. Jones, a successful entrepreneur and philanthropist, has a track record of historic achievements and community involvement. The ownership transfer is pending approval from Major League Baseball clubs, the Security and Exchange Commission, and the City of San Diego, with the formal start of their era expected around the summer's All-Star break. The Padres, the only major professional sports team in San Diego, have seen increased attendance and success on the field in recent seasons. For more news impacting the black community, listen to the Black Information Network on the iHeartRadio app or log on to BINnews.com. 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I'm Kevin Brown on your home for Black News First, the Black Information Network.
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14: 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Toriano Pope, a black HVAC teacher at Norfolk Technical Center, is being recognized as Norfolk Public Schools 2026-2027 Teacher of the Year. Pope teaches students hands-on trade skills while also preparing them for the professional world, from customer service to workplace communication.
15: We try to emphasize soft skills, how to talk to a customer, how to greet them, how to make eye contact, and to make sure that you can interact with customers, because if not, you're the face of the company.
14: His two-year program helps students earn certifications and pursue careers after graduation.
15: When they leave, graduate, employed, come back and say, hey, and they shake your hand or give you a hug and say, this is where I'm working. Some come back with families, some come back with homes. This is the truck I bought. This is the house I got. I was like, oh my gosh. And so that's the rewarding part.
14: School leaders tell Wavy News 10 Pope's impact goes beyond the classroom, showing students that learning a trade can open the door to a successful future. Black Virginia Attorney General Jay Jones of Norfolk is joining 21 other states in opposing a proposed postal service rule that would allow certain firearms to be mailed. Jones says the change could create a dangerous loophole, allowing people to bypass background checks and access weapons barred under Virginia law. The states argue the federal government cannot override a nearly century-old law restricting the mailing of concealable firearms. They also warn the rule could make it harder for police to trace guns used in crimes. Drivers should plan for delays near the Hampton Coliseum Friday morning as HBCU Hampton University holds its 2026 spring commencement ceremony. For the first time in decades, the ceremony will take place off campus and on a Friday to make room for a larger graduating class and thousands of guests. Black Congressman Bobby Scott of Newport News is set to deliver the keynote address. Heavy traffic is expected around Coliseum Central, including Mercury Boulevard, Coliseum Drive, Pine Chapel Road, and the exit 263 interstate ramps. More than 2,000 local high school seniors celebrated College Commitment Day with 757 native and four-time Grammy-winning producer Timbaland. The event was held Tuesday at Chartway Arena through a partnership between Access College Foundation and Timbaland Way Cares. Students heard from Timbaland during an on-stage conversation followed by a live DJ set. Access also awarded nearly $80,000 in scholarships to help students pursue higher education. And Noodle, the Thinkers Convention, is now free to attend in Newport News. The two-day event is set for May 22nd and 23rd and will feature major names in tech, entertainment, business, and culture, including Chance the Rapper, CeeLo Green, Jermaine Dupri, and Damon John. Organizers say the move removes a cost barrier and makes the event more accessible to the community. Previously purchased tickets will be refunded while VIP tickets remain available. Free tickets are available while supplies last at noodlecon.com. 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I'm Amber Payton on your home for Black News First, Norfolk's BIN 92.1, the Black Information Network.
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19: Most people first met Harriet Tubman in a black and white photo in a textbook. We all read a couple paragraphs about how she was a conductor in the Underground Railroad. She saved the lives of people attempting to flee from slavery. And that was it. That was the end of the story we got. But Harriet Tubman was so much more than that.
20: She guided Union boats up the river, and she moved from port to port, from place to place along the riverbank, where the enslaved people could come and be rescued and be taken to freedom.
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20: 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While there were many men of words during the antebellum period.
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22: Cell phones have been an integral part of connecting our modern world. But did you know a black nuclear engineer pioneered the technology for them? Henry Thomas Sampson was born in 1934 in Jackson, Mississippi. He earned his bachelor's degree in chemical engineering from Purdue University in 1956, followed by his master's degree from UCLA in 1961 and his PhD shortly after. In 1971, Henry Sampson created the Gamma Electric Cell. It's a device which produced long-lasting power to satellites. Sampson's innovation caught the attention of the Motorola Company, which then placed his patented technology into their telephones. This eventually led to the very first telephone calls being made using cell phones. Henry Sampson passed on June 4th, 2015. His genius and black excellence helped create the globally connected world we share today. This is Tammy Eswick for the Black Information Network.
23: 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I'm Mike Strautmanis, and my history lives here.
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0: Here's what's trending this hour. A Los Angeles County official wants police to investigate the shop where the alleged White House Correspondents' Dinner purchased his shotgun. The congressional map battle is going into overdrive following the Supreme Court's ruling striking down Louisiana's maps. And millions in the South could see strong winds, hail, and tornadoes Wednesday night. The severe forecast is focused on parts of Mississippi and Alabama, but the storm line will stretch from Texas to Georgia. I'm Amber Payton, and that's what's trending.
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24: A major moment for HBCU women's sports is gaining national attention thanks to hip-hop star Remy Ma. A documentary spotlighting women's basketball at Johnson C. Smith University has officially cracked the top 10 on the Remy Network, just weeks after being added to the platform. The film Brick and Brick takes viewers inside a turbulent season marked by coaching changes, leadership challenges, and a team fighting to find its identity in real time. 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The Remy Network, launched in 2025, was built to give independent and often overlooked stories a platform. And it's already seeing strong engagement with millions of minutes watched early on. Now this documentary is trending alongside some of the platform's biggest titles, proving that HBCU women's basketball isn't just being featured, it's being watched. With the latest in HBCU news, I'm Morgan Wood on the Black Information Network, your home for Black News First.
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24: Rapper Plies is turning Memorial Day weekend into a full-blown destination experience in Puerto Rico. 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One of the highlights, Plies' signature 40 and Up with a Good Job all-white affair, bringing together professionals and fans for a high-energy celebration under the Puerto Rican skyline. Organizers say the event blends music, networking, and travel, turning Memorial Day into more than just a holiday, but a full cultural experience. Elsewhere in entertainment news, Nav and Quavo are reconnecting after 6 years on a new song. It's called Mutt and arrives alongside a video shot in Miami. The new track marks their first collaboration since 2020, Good Intentions, Brown Boy, 2 Deluxe. Nav recently made an appearance at this year's Coachella, taking the stage during Sway Lee and Young Thug's set. With the latest in entertainment, I'm Morgan Wood on the Black Information Network.
5: I'm Bill Black with another Bet You Didn't Know music fact. We all know this song. Marvin Gaye's What's Going On, recorded in 1970. It's a song about war, racism, and things African Americans were going through at that time. Now, on background vocals of this song were legendary Detroit Lions Lynn Berry and Mel Farr. After he recorded the song, Gaye told Berry and Farr he wanted to try out for the Detroit Lions. Because Lions coach Jim Schmidt was a fan of Marvin, he agreed to take the meeting. But when he found out he had never played football, not even in high school, he said no to a tryout. So even though Marvin never got to give us classic football moves, he left us with a legacy of songs. I'm Bill Black, and that's another Bet You Didn't Know music fact on the Black Information Network.
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6: We begin with Raisa Kenye, a Black woman who has been found criminally responsible for a series of violent crimes in Midtown Atlanta in 2022.
24: The guilty verdict came despite her mental health diagnosis that she suffered from schizophrenia. She was sentenced to 2 consecutive life sentences plus 50 years in prison. The jury found her guilty but mentally ill on all counts, including murder and aggravated assault. The state argued that Kenye's actions were part of a calculated revenge plot, while the defense claimed she acted under delusional compulsion due to her history of schizophrenia. She went on a shooting spree that claimed the lives of 2 people. Her lawyer said he will ask for a new trial but will not represent her. I'm Morgan Wood on the Black Information Network.
7: Black former New England Patriots receiver Stephon Diggs was found not guilty of assaulting his personal chef after a trial that lasted 2 days. The chef, Jamila Adams, accused Diggs of slapping and choking her during an argument over money in their relationship. Diggs' attorneys argue that the alleged assault never happened and challenged Adams' credibility, pointing to financial demands she made. Witnesses testified that they did not see any injuries on Adams after the alleged incident, while prosecutors argued the case rested on her account of what happened. The jury deliberated for less than 2 hours before finding Diggs not guilty. The recent shutdown of Spirit Airlines, forcing nearly 20,000 of its employees out of a job, is still on the minds of many. A Black Georgia mother of eight is among the thousands impacted by the airline's ceasing operations.
8: I think it's very selfish to close a company at 3 a.m. and not even really have a conversation, not have a town hall.
7: That is Camille Carter. She received an email on May 1st from the Association of Flight Attendants encouraging Spirit Airlines employees to keep their heads up. A second email arrived later with more direct language. It was from Spirit's president and CEO saying she and nearly 20,000 other employees were out of a job. She is still unclear as to benefits and a final paycheck.
6: And finally, R&B singer Sir is set to headline Denver, Colorado's 15th annual Juneteenth Music Festival on June 20th in the Five Points neighborhood. The free festival features live music, food, and family-friendly activities with a focus on spotlighting local Black artists and entrepreneurs. Sir, known for his soulful ballads and collaborations with artists like Kendrick Lamar, is said to be a fitting choice for the community-focused event. 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
7: A former FedEx driver in Texas who pled guilty to kidnapping, strangling, and beating a 7-year-old girl has been sentenced to death. Judge George Gallagher read the verdict Tuesday in the case of Tanner Horner.
15: Jury having answered the special issues making it mandatory that your punishment be death, it is therefore the order of this court that your punishment be death.
7: Horner admitted to killing Athena Strand in late 2022 after making a delivery at her father's home. Prosecutors also proved she was sexually assaulted. Her naked body was found 2 days after she disappeared. Horner originally told police he accidentally ran her over.
6: There is only one Black-owned pharmacy in the state of Missouri, and it's run by Dr. Marcus Howard, who is Black. The Greater Health Pharmacy recently held a community buyout event.
25: Historically, small independent pharmacies do struggle to compete with the larger chain pharmacies such as a CVS or Walgreens.
6: Howard says their buyout events help support local Black businesses like his own. He also says we have a staff that represents the community we serve. In Queens, New York, police are looking for four suspects connected to hate crimes. Council Speaker Julie Menin recently joined community leaders to condemn their actions.
4: This is completely unconscionable. We have a lot of work to do ahead, and this is why we fought so hard to pass this plan to combat anti-Semitism.
6: Swastikas and other anti-Semitic graffiti were found in five locations this week, including on schools, homes, and cars.
7: And finally, the topic of aliens popped up in former President Obama's first interview at the new Obama Presidential Center. Here's what he shared with Late Show host Stephen Colbert.
14: For those of you who still think that, you know, we've got little green men underground somewhere.
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7: When it comes to aliens and UFOs, the former president says a secret that big would be impossible to keep hidden from the world. I'm Nicole Deal, along with Mike Moore, on your home for Black News First, the Black Information Network. Your Healthy Minute is next.
17: 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It trains and employs blind veterans to become experts in veterans' benefits and available services. 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To further enhance the quality of life for these veterans, the Blinded Veterans Association works with the VA to keep the places up to par. This is just one way the BVA fulfills its mission it's pursued since the end of World War II, to promote the welfare of blinded veterans so they may take their rightful place in the community. And that's your Healthy Minute. I'm Mike Island on the Black Information Network.
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27: 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The audacity of hope.
28: 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Yes, we can.
29: Hope has an address, and it starts with us. 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
30: Welcome to Hope Has an Address. I'm Bree Wood for the Black Information Network. Museums usually ask us to look back to admire moments that feel finished, but Michelle Obama's story never felt complete to the people who saw themselves inside it. That's because her New York Times best-selling memoir, Becoming, wasn't written like a victory lap. It was written like a conversation, one that said, I'm still learning, I'm still figuring this out, and you're allowed to be too. Michelle Obama once put it this way.
31: Women, I think we have a hard time owning our wisdom. It takes us a lifetime to feel confident in stating and identifying the things we know are true. We need a lifetime of success to say, well, maybe I know something. Maybe I got a few things right. Maybe I can trust my gut.
30: That line matters, especially for black women, because so often our stories get flattened before they're fully told, reduced to strength, survival, and silence. Becoming didn't just document where she had been, it honored the becoming itself, along with the uncertainty, the doubts, and the reset. That's why seeing it imagined in museum form feels different. It's not about being linear, it's about care. A black woman curator might call that sacred work, deciding what gets preserved and what finally gets treated as worthy of memory. And then there's her other New York Times bestseller, The Look. For years, people talked about Michelle Obama's clothes without listening to what she was saying. The Look changed that because it's about style and control. Control over how you're seen and control over who gets to tell the story.
0: This isn't just about dresses and it is fabric. It never was. It's about the next chapter of who we are, not just as Black people or as Black women, but as a nation. We have women in charge. And I know this is a book about fashion, but I hope it's a reminder of what was and what can be.
30: Mrs. Obama has said she held back from that conversation intentionally because she refused to let fashion speak louder than her voice.
0: So I knew that I had to define myself before they did, that was a race. It was a race for me to define myself, and that I had to think about every move, every word I said, every shoe I wore, every piece of jewelry I put on. I had to be thoughtful and strategic, which ultimately wound up helping me.
30: And that's the lesson Black women understood immediately, that the dress isn't the statement. The agency is. The sleeveless arms, the braids, the mixing of high and low. Those weren't trend moments. They were reminders that respect doesn't require erasure. That's why people describe Michelle Obama's legacy as a living monument, because it isn't frozen in marble. It's active and still evolving. That idea lives at the heart of the Obama Presidential Center, opening in Chicago this year. Not designed as a shrine to power, but as a place for community with learning and hard conversations. Michelle Obama has said the center isn't about preserving them, it's about investing in us. And she's still doing that work through dialogue with her brother Craig Robinson and their IMO podcast.
0: You see us carrying these babies. You see us working a job and coming home and managing, getting food on the table and handling doctor's appointments. And this is, you know, if you've got a partner. And as Black women, sometimes there is that underlying thing we're socialized to believe from very early on that we don't deserve any better.
30: Mrs. Obama has inspired far more than just fashion. When OPC opens this June, visitors will see Michelle Obama's legacy woven into the very fabric of the Southside campus. From the Eleanor Roosevelt Garden, which brings her White House Health Initiatives to life with a teaching kitchen and garden classroom, to the home court athletic facility and the iconic sledding hill, reminding visitors of her focus on wellness and community joy. It shows up in the way the Obama Presidential Center is being imagined, not as a final word, but as an open door, reminding us that hope has an address. For more about the Obama Presidential Center and the countdown to its Juneteenth opening, visit obama.org. The Obama Foundation is a nonprofit collaborator of the Black Information Network. I'm Bree Wood for the Black Information Network.
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8: I'm Amber Payton on your home for 24/7 news, Norfolk's BIN 92.1, the Black Information Network. State Senator Eloise Lucas' Portsmouth business was searched by the FBI on Wednesday. Wavy News 10 reports the search was part of a corruption investigation, citing a person familiar with the matter. The FBI would only confirm it was executing a court-authorized federal search warrant in Portsmouth and did not directly name Lucas or give details.
9: It's an ongoing investigation, so I can't provide any more details at this time.
8: Video showed FBI evidence teams taking photos at the scene, and a nearby cannabis outlet was also searched. Black Democratic Congressman Bobby Scott of Newport News said Lucas, who was also black, deserves due process and a presumption of innocence. Black House Speaker Don Scott of Portsmouth also urged the public not to jump to conclusions, noting Lucas has not been charged with anything and questioning how a national media outlet appeared to be on scene early. Portsmouth's black mayor Shannon Glover said the city is aware of the federal activity, but called it a federal matter with no city involvement. As questions swirl around the federal search, Lucas's family says they're still looking for answers. State Senator Eloise Lucas's daughter, Lisa Lucas Burke, says she does not know why the FBI was at her mother's office and business Wednesday. She told Wavy News 10 multiple law enforcement units were outside both locations, including the cannabis outlet, which Lucas co-owns.
9: Nothing to do with our health care, but I don't know. They hear the search, anything related to Lucas.
8: Lucas Burke said the FBI had not given the family any information and called the situation devastating for staff and individuals with developmental disabilities inside. Gaylene Knoyton with the Hampton chapter of the NAACP says the Supreme Court's recent voting rights ruling could weaken political power for black voters and other communities of color. Speaking with 13 News Now, Knoyton said the Voting Rights Act of 1965 was created to protect voters from discrimination and warned the ruling could open the door to more racial and partisan gerrymandering. She encouraged people to stay engaged by checking their voter registration, educating their families, and volunteering with voting rights organizations. Portsmouth is celebrating the completion of Baines Point, a new $18.9 million affordable housing community off of High Street. The development includes 52 and 3-bedroom apartments for residents earning 30% to 80% of the area median income. Some units are reserved for residents with developmental disabilities. Baines Point is named after Eliza Baines, a Portsmouth woman who helped guide enslaved people to freedom on the Underground Railroad. And Marlene Bright, a longtime victim witness advocate in Norfolk, is being honored for nearly 3 decades of service. The Norfolk Commonwealth's Attorney's Office says Bright was recognized as an unsung hero by Virginia Attorney General Jay Jones, who is black. Bright has worked with the office since 1997 and now helps crime victims and witnesses navigate the court process while connecting them to support services. Commonwealth's Attorney Ramin Fadahi called her a mentor and role model. For more on these stories, plus international, national, state, and local news impacting the black community, listen to the Black Information Network on the iHeartRadio app or log on to BINnews.com. 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I'm Amber Payton on your home for Black News First, Norfolk's BIN 92.1, the Black Information Network.
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11: 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The jobless rate rose to 4.7% in March, more than a full point higher than a year ago.
29: Keeping you engaged.
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13: Inflation is out of control, and he promised on day one the prices of eggs and all groceries were going to start coming down.
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15: The opinions, beliefs, and viewpoints expressed in this commentary are those of the author and do not necessarily represent those of BIN and its founding partners and employees.
16: I'm James D. Harris, and I have something to say. For years in American politics, one accusation could end the argument. Not facts, not evidence, not results. Just one word, racist. And Republicans? They folded. They backed down. They apologized, even when they were right. But that era is over. This week, Ron DeSantis stood in that fire and didn't blink. And when Hakeem Jeffries tried to bring the old playbook, the outrage, the tough talk, the implication, it didn't land because the fear is gone. That's the real story here. Not the headlines, not the back and forth. The fear is gone. And when that fear disappears, the entire political dynamic changes. Republicans aren't reacting anymore. They're acting. They're not waiting for approval. They're moving policy. Florida didn't hesitate. The redistricting fight already handled. The legislation passed. The lines drawn. The decision made. By the time Jeffries showed up with his response, it wasn't leadership. It was lag. A day late and a dollar short. And then came the moment that said it all.
18: We're going to do maximum warfare against Republicans. Florida Republicans, you F around, you're going to find out all this stuff. And, you know, what I said was, listen, and he's like, oh, if you do the redistricting, we're going to take out all your members. We're going to do all this stuff. And what I said was, go ahead, make my day.
16: DeSantis didn't just respond. He mocked him. Pitch perfect. Not over the top, not reckless, surgical. And it wasn't just a jab. It was a message, a clear signal that the old rules don't apply anymore. No more suburban sensitivity, no more walking on eggshells. As Jeffries himself likes to say, maximum warfare everywhere all the time. And well, now he's getting exactly that. And it's coming from the suburbs. I'm James T. Harris for the Black Information Network.
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8: Here's what's trending this hour. Several Republican states are starting the process to redraw their congressional maps. This as the congressional map battle is going into overdrive following the Supreme Court's ruling striking down Louisiana's maps. Six of seven GOP incumbents in the Indiana Congress have lost in their respective primaries. And severe weather is slamming millions of Americans across several states. Portions of Mississippi and Alabama could be slammed by storms beginning this evening, which could include large hail and tornadoes. I'm Amber Payton, and that's what's trending.
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4: The Atlanta Braves are hoping to get one of their best players back soon. The team placed Ronald Acuna Jr. on the 10-day injured list with a strained left hamstring. Acuna has played in 140 games over the past two seasons after suffering a torn ACL back in 2024. The new CBA is in place. Free agent signings have been made. Everything is set.
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7: But the people got all the money. They're going to make the rules. Let me tell you two things. The three most important NBA players are Magic Johnson, Larry Bird, and Michael Jordan. You know what they did to us? Sit your ass at home. The notion that workers are ever going to overpower billionaires and multimillionaires, that's never going to happen in any capacity. Y'all got to be very careful. You might not get paid what you're worth. You get paid what you can get.
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17: NFL wide receiver Stephon Diggs has been found not guilty on all charges in his Massachusetts assault case.
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20: Not guilty.
19: On count two, the charge of assault and battery, what is your verdict?
20: Not guilty.
17: Diggs had been accused of choking his personal chef during a dispute late last year. During the trial, his former chef, Jamila Adams, largely avoided questions about finances despite prosecutors arguing money was at the center of the conflict. MBET has announced Mariah the Scientist as the headliner for the BET Experience 2026 Fan Fest. She'll take the main stage, presented by Hyundai, on Saturday, June 27th, as part of the BET X Weekend in Los Angeles. The Fan Fest is set to bring together music, culture, and fan experiences ahead of the BET Awards, with performances from B2K, T.I., Nas, The Roots, and more. Events are expected to be announced in the coming weeks. Tickets are on sale now. With the latest in entertainment at 17 and 47 minutes past each hour. I'm Bree Wood on the Black Information Network, your home for Black news first.
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9: Former President Barack Obama opts for the high road when asked about Trump's AI video depicting him and Michelle Obama as apes.
20: Former President Barack Obama responded to the video posted by stating that he doesn't take it personal, but is offended when his family is involved. Obama expressed concern over Trump's use of AI-generated videos, treating war like a video game and showing violence against ordinary citizens. He criticized the lack of shame and decorum in current political discourse, emphasizing the importance of decency and respect for the office of the presidency. In the aftermath of the video, Congressman Al Green held up a sign during the State of the Union address denouncing the portrayal of black people as apes. I'm Morgan Wood on the Black Information Network.
23: Now to Jacksonville, Florida, and the ongoing trial of four men accused of the 2024 murder of Jacksonville black rapper Charles Julio Fulio Jones. All four of the men charged in his death are black. They have pleaded not guilty to first-degree murder and conspiracy charges. Robert Howard took the stand and testified about a phone conversation he had with one of the suspects immediately following the shooting.
24: Then did he make any statements about the actual home to suites, the homicide scene, the location?
25: He said that was him in front of that car.
24: Did you have any idea what he was talking about?
25: I kind of did, yes, ma'am.
23: Jones was shot and killed June 23rd, 2024,

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4: More Americans are working well past retirement age, not because they want to, but because they simply can't afford to stop. New data shows nearly one in five Americans over 65 is either working or looking for work, the highest level in decades. And for many seniors, the math just isn't adding up. The average Social Security check this year is around $2,000 a month, while basic living expenses for a single adult are often more than double that. So now older Americans are returning to the workforce, taking retail jobs, commuting long hours, even starting second careers just to cover essentials like rent, groceries, healthcare, and prescriptions. And experts say this isn't just about inflation right now. Many Americans simply didn't save enough for retirement, while rising costs continue stretching fixed incomes thinner every year. One recent survey found one in five Americans over 50 has no retirement savings at all, and most worry prices are rising faster than their income. With Money News at 24 and 54 minutes past each hour, I'm Mimi Brown on your home for Black News First, the Black Information Network.
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5: I'm Misty Jordan on your home for 24/7 News, the Black Information Network. The president of Lathrop Village Chamber of Commerce and owner of Quality Auto Sales in Detroit has been arrested after the Oakland County Auto Theft Task Force raided his home Monday. Mark Watts is also the founder of the youth mentoring program Boys to Men. His friend Damon Knight was shocked by the arrest.
6: This will take our community by storm. Nobody is used to seeing stuff like this over here.
5: Knight says Watt is a well-regarded Black man in the community and says the action by the task force doesn't make sense. Authorities removed several guns from the home, but Watts has not yet been charged. A 62-year-old Florida man has been arrested on a bigamy charge in Georgia. Leslie Williams allegedly got married while already being legally married to someone else. Williams is a pastor and author of a book focusing on marital advice. The book is titled Love Her Like This. It offers guidance for husbands, encouraging men to strengthen their relationships and understand commitment. Williams faces a possible sentence of 1 to 10 years in prison. The price of the gas pump is continuing to climb. According to AAA, the national average for a gallon of regular gas reached $4.48 early this week. That's up from $4.17 a week ago. In Rhode Island, where the average price is now $4.42, Lori Cadman says she's feeling sticker shock.
7: I'm on a fixed income, disability retirement, and this isn't fixed. This just keeps going up and up and up.
5: Drivers in California are still seeing the highest average price in the nation at $6.13. Overall, gas prices are up $1.32 a gallon from this time last year. And passengers nationwide are

0: are still feeling the impacts of Spirit Airlines suddenly shutting down. Many passengers across the country are stranded. Others are searching for their luggage with no communication from the airline. Nikki Young, a black passenger, was on a cruise with her son when she got the news.
1: And in the middle of the ocean and found out that all our flights were canceled. Our luggage was prioritized to go to Spirit. Spirit doesn't know where it is. The cruise line doesn't know where it is.
0: Many major airlines are offering discounted flights to stranded Spirit customers through Friday. I'm Misty Jordan on your home for Black News First, the Black Information Network. 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
2: Secretary of War Pete Hegseth says the ceasefire between the U.S. and Iran is not over. Speaking at a Pentagon briefing, Hegseth said the process of the U.S. guiding vessels through the Strait of Hormuz is temporary and separate from ongoing military operations. Chairman of the Joint Chiefs of Staff General Dan Kane said Iran has attacked U.S. forces several times since the ceasefire began. Meanwhile, CNN is reporting Israel is coordinating with the U.S. as tensions escalate in the Strait. President Trump is bringing back the Presidential Fitness Test Award. He signed a proclamation in the Oval Office to restore the award. This comes after Trump reestablished the President's Council on Sports, Fitness, and Nutrition, as well as the fitness test last year. The fitness test was replaced by the Presidential Youth Fitness Program during former President Obama's second term. And that's your Washington Roundup. I'm Mike Moore on your home for 24/7 News, the Black Information Network.
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7: 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Former President Barack Obama is pushing back on alien conspiracy theories.
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7: During an interview with Late Show host Stephen Colbert at the new Obama Presidential Center, Obama said a secret that big would be impossible to keep from the world. Police are searching for four suspects in a series of hate crimes in Queens, New York. Swastikas and other anti-Semitic graffiti were found on schools, homes, and cars. And the congressional map battle is intensifying after the Supreme Court struck down Louisiana's maps, saying it relied too heavily on race. Republican-led states, including Louisiana, Alabama, Tennessee, and Mississippi, are now moving to redraw their maps in favor of the GOP. New maps in Florida and Virginia are also facing court challenges. Get BIN News Now on demand 24/7 on the iHeartRadio app.
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10: Black America, what many feared would happen is happening. Your vote is under fire. This is not a test. And Black Voters Matter is sounding the alarm. Joining me at this critical time is April Albright, the legal director of Black Voters Matter. April, welcome to the Black Information Network.
11: Thank you so much. So happy to be here.
10: Please set the stage. How bad is it?
11: This is bad. At Black Voters Matter, we try very hard to always link what we say and what we're doing to full faith belief that we're ultimately going to win. But this is one of those moments where we know the pathway to the win is going to be very difficult in the same way that it was for our ancestors. We've actually arrived at that moment where the same type of white supremacist energy that, you know, made it so that we couldn't have unfettered access in this country to the liberties promised as citizens. We're at this moment right now. It's pretty bad.
10: We are hearing about elections being canceled as maps are being rewritten. What exactly is going on right now? It's just so much on so many different levels in so many different states.
11: So we saw, you know, earlier last year when the current occupant of the White House put out a request to ensure that he could maintain the majority status in the House in order to continue doing the things that he's doing. And we saw Texas respond immediately and redraw the map to specifically begin to draw out, you know, the voices and the districts of Black and brown representation. So it appeared that we were on a positive pathway to maintain the hard-fought victory that our ancestors fought for in Selma and other places as early as 2 years ago. But what we found is that the court changed its mind and joined this radical effort to rewrite power in this country in a way not seen since the 1960s, or worst since Reconstruction.
10: How far could this go?
11: Well, you know, we did a report with our partners, you know, at Fair Fight that talked about, you know, the number of seats that could be lost. And so, possibly, if all of these traditional Southern former Confederate states go back and draw the same maps that they had during the Confederacy, which is what they're trying to do, we could lose around 12 seats immediately within the next 2 weeks.
9: The situation critical. So what should Black America do about it? Tomorrow, in part two of my conversation, April Albright, legal director of Black Voters Matter, will talk solutions. With Black News First, I'm Vanessa Tyler on the Black Information Network.
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13: I'm Amber Payton on your home for 24/7 news, Norfolk's BIN 92.1, the Black Information Network. State Senator Eloise Lucas' Portsmouth business was searched by the FBI on Wednesday. Wavy News 10 reports the search was part of a corruption investigation, citing a person familiar with the matter. The FBI would only confirm it was executing a court-authorized federal search warrant in Portsmouth and did not directly name Lucas or give details.
14: It's an ongoing investigation, so I can't provide any more details.
13: Video showed FBI evidence teams taking photos at the scene, and a nearby cannabis outlet was also searched. Black Democratic Congressman Bobby Scott of Newport News said Lucas, who was also Black, deserves due process and a presumption of innocence. Black House Speaker Don Scott of Portsmouth also urged the public not to jump to conclusions, noting Lucas has not been charged with anything and questioning how a national media outlet appeared to be on scene early. Portsmouth's Black Mayor Shannon Glover said the city is aware of the federal activity, but called it a federal matter with no city involvement. As questions swirl around the federal search, Lucas's family says they're still looking for answers. State Senator Eloise Lucas's daughter, Lisa Lucas Burke, says she does not know why the FBI was at her mother's office and business Wednesday. She told Wavy News 10 multiple law enforcement units were outside both locations, including the cannabis outlet, which Lucas co-owns.
15: nothing to do with our health care. But I don't know. They hear the search, everything, anything related to Lucas.
13: Lucas Burke said the FBI had not given the family any information and called the situation devastating for staff and individuals with developmental disabilities inside. Gaylene Knoyton with the Hampton chapter of the NAACP says the Supreme Court's recent voting rights ruling could weaken political power for Black voters and other communities of color. Speaking with 13 News Now, Knoyton said the Voting Rights Act of 1965 was created to protect voters from discrimination and warned the ruling could open the door to more racial and partisan gerrymandering. She encouraged people to stay engaged by checking their voter registration, educating their families, and volunteering with voting rights organizations. Portsmouth is celebrating the completion of Baines Point, a new $18.9 million affordable housing community off of High Street. The development includes 52 and three-bedroom apartments for residents earning 30% to 80% of the area median income. Some units are reserved for residents with developmental disabilities. Baines Point is named after Eliza Baines, a Portsmouth woman who helped guide enslaved people to freedom on the Underground Railroad. And Marlene Bright, a longtime victim witness advocate in Norfolk, is being honored for nearly three decades of service. The Norfolk Commonwealth's Attorney's Office says Bright was recognized as an unsung hero by Virginia Attorney General Jay Jones, who is Black. Bright has worked with the office since 1997 and now helps crime victims and witnesses navigate the court process while connecting them to support services. Commonwealth's Attorney Ramin Fadahi called her a mentor and role model. For more on these stories, plus international, national, state, and local news impacting the Black community, listen to the Black Information Network on the iHeartRadio app or log on to BINnews.com. 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I'm Amber Payton on your home for Black News First, Norfolk's BIN 92.1, the Black Information Network.
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18: The opinions, beliefs, and viewpoints expressed in this commentary are those of the author and do not necessarily represent those of BIN and its founding partners and employees.
19: I'm James T. Harris, and I have something to say. For years in American politics, one accusation could end the argument. Not facts, not evidence, not results. Just one word, racist. And Republicans? They folded. They backed down. They apologized, even when they were right. But that era is over. This week, Ron DeSantis stood in that fire and didn't blink. And when Hakeem Jeffries tried to bring the old playbook, the outrage, the tough talk, the implication, it didn't land because the fear is gone. That's the real story here. Not the headlines, not the back and forth. The fear is gone. And when that fear disappears, the entire political dynamic changes. Republicans aren't reacting anymore. They're acting. They're not waiting for approval. They're moving policy. Florida didn't hesitate. The redistricting fight already handled. The legislation passed. The lines drawn. The decision made. By the time Jeffries showed up with his response, it wasn't leadership. It was lag. A day late and a dollar short. And then came the moment that said it all.
20: We gonna do maximum warfare against Republicans. Florida Republicans, you F around, you gonna find out all this stuff. And, you know, what I said was, listen. And he's like, oh, if you do the redistricting, we're going to take out all your members. We're going to do all this stuff. And what I said was, go ahead. Make my day.
19: DeSantis didn't just respond. He mocked him. Pitch perfect. Not over the top, not reckless. Surgical. And it wasn't just a jab. It was a message, a clear signal that the old rules don't apply anymore. No more suburban sensitivity, no more walking on eggshells. As Jeffries himself likes to say, maximum warfare everywhere all the time. And well, now he's getting exactly that. And it's coming from the suburbs. I'm James T. Harris for the Black Information Network.
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13: Here's what's trending this hour. Spirit Airlines has begun its bankruptcy process after attending court in White Plains, New York on Tuesday. It could take months to dismantle the airline that had suddenly canceled flights for thousands of customers over the weekend, ceasing operations after more than three decades in business. The U.S. and Iran are reportedly close to finalizing a memorandum that's aimed at ending the war. And American entrepreneur and media mogul Ted Turner has died at the age of 87. I'm Amber Payton, and that's what's trending.
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0: the Remy Network, just weeks after being added to the platform. The film Brick and Brick takes viewers inside a turbulent season marked by coaching changes, leadership challenges, and a team fighting to find its identity in real time. And The Rise isn't just about one team, it's about visibility. 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And it's already seeing strong engagement with millions of minutes watched early on. Now this documentary is trending alongside some of the platform's biggest titles, proving that HBCU women's basketball isn't just being featured, it's being watched. With the latest in HBCU news, I'm Morgan Wood on the Black Information Network, your home for Black News First.
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7: Actress Jennifer Lewis is speaking out about Black celebrities who attended this year's Met Gala, questioning their presence during a time when many families are facing real economic pain. In a video posted online, Lewis pointed to recent layoffs, cuts to children's programs, and financial strain, she says, are connected to Amazon founder Jeff Bezos' companies.
8: They cut nearly 30,000 jobs and gutted the Washington Post. They showed up anyway, posturing and posing, hoping to be the most.
7: Jeff Bezos and wife Lauren Sanchez Bezos served as lead sponsors and honorary co-chairs of this year's Met Gala. And in more entertainment news, gospel star Erica Campbell is taking on a dramatic new role with Lifetime. The network has released the trailer for Thou Shalt Not Commit Adultery, a faith-based thriller, premiering June 6th. Campbell plays a respected Christian author whose image unravels after a blackmail scheme exposes an affair. The cast includes Trey Byers, Jasmine Guy, and former NBA star Matt Barnes. With the latest in entertainment at 17 and 47 minutes past each hour, I'm Bree Wood on the Black Information Network, your home for Black News First.
9: In 1983, while serving as the commanding deputy general at Fort Leavenworth, Kansas, General Colin Powell came across two small alleys dedicated to the Buffalo Soldiers. Realizing the Buffalo Soldiers deserved more recognition for their contributions to American military history, General Powell launched a campaign to get the all-black Army regiment properly honored. Through his support and the fundraising efforts of historian Carlton Philpott, a monument honoring the Buffalo Soldiers was officially erected on July 25, 1992. Texas sculptor Eddie Dixon constructed the monument, which shows a lone black soldier on horseback. Colin Powell, the highest-ranking black military officer during his time of service, went on to become the first black Secretary of State. He is credited with being one of the first political figures to acknowledge America's all-black Buffalo Soldiers Regiment. And that's a fact. This is Wesson Tishome for the Black Information Network.
10: I'm Mike Moore.
11: And I'm Nicole Deal. On your home for 24/7 News, the Black Information Network.
10: We begin with former President Joe Biden. The former commander-in-chief is throwing his political weight behind a candidate in the race for Georgia's governor.
12: Biden announced his endorsement of former Atlanta Mayor Keisha Lance Bottoms in the Democratic primary, which comes up this month. Bottoms served as a senior advisor for part of Biden's presidential term. Other Democratic candidates include former Lieutenant Governor Jeff Duncan, former DeKalb County Chief Executive Michael Thurman, and former State Senator Jason Estevez. Keisha Lance Bottoms and Michael Thurman are black. I'm Morgan Wood on the Black Information Network.
11: Now to Memphis, Tennessee, a city with a predominantly black population.
13: I think it's a bad idea. I mean, I think that Memphis is a strong city. We contribute so much to the economy of our state, and it's important that we have someone that can speak on behalf of our local population.
11: You just heard from Black Memphis Mayor Paul Young, doubling down that redistricting is a bad idea for Memphis. Governor Bill Lee has called the Tennessee General Assembly back to the state capitol for an expedited session to review the state's congressional map. This comes following a recent U.S. Supreme Court ruling that impacted Voting Rights Act protections in Louisiana. President Donald Trump called for redistricting on the heels of the High Court's decision that opened the door to redrawing congressional maps. In Jackson, Mississippi, its fire rating has gone from a class 3 to class 4. That's a public protection classification of the Jackson Fire Department.
14: It's broken down into three parts. 50% is the Jackson Fire Department, 20%, 40% is Jackson Water or the water system, and 10% is dispatch.
11: You just heard from Rashawn Thomas. WJTV is reporting the latest evaluation of the Jackson Fire Department looked at department capabilities, emergency response infrastructure, and water system performance. Officials said the primary factor was insufficient water pressure in parts of the city.
10: A Black Chicago, Illinois principal is being recognized statewide. The Golden Apple Foundation awarded Leo High School principal Shaka Rawls with a Golden Apple Award for excellence in leadership.
15: Our job is to serve our community, and through that, we educate young black boys, black and brown boys, with college acceptance rate at 100%, and we've been doing that for the last 15 years.
10: Rawls was selected from nearly 100 nominations of pre-K through 12th grade school leaders. And finally, Blanny Ward, a 70-year-old black woman from Ahuskie, North Carolina, recently earned her high school diploma through a college career readiness program. Despite interruptions in her education journey, including family illnesses and retirement, Ward persevered and completed the program. She was the oldest graduate among 186 students and received her diploma during the college's commencement ceremony. For more international, national, state, and local news impacting the black community, listen to the Black Information Network on the iHeartRadio app or log on to BINnews.com. I'm Mike Moore, along with Nicole Deal, on your home for 24/7 News, the Black Information Network.
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12: 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Experts say more Americans are realizing that living together can create financial breathing room, especially as rent, health care, and housing costs continue putting pressure on working families and retirees alike. 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
12: I'm Misty Jordan on your home for 24/7 News, the Black Information Network.
20: The Louisiana Legislative Black Caucus is joining a lawsuit over the suspended congressional elections this month. Republican Governor Jeff Landry suspended the elections last week after the U.S. Supreme Court ruled that the state had engaged in illegal race discrimination when it recently created a second majority black congressional district. Plaintiffs in the lawsuit claim the suspension is unconstitutional because mail-in voting had already started. New York City Mayor Zohran Mamdani is denying that the NYPD coordinated with ICE at a weekend protest outside of a Brooklyn hospital. An estimated 200 people clashed with ICE agents outside the Wyckoff Heights Medical Center in Bushwick Saturday, demanding the release of a Nigerian citizen accused of overstaying a tourist visa. Police were on the scene too, but when Mamdani was asked about their presence, he said they were not dispatched to the hospital.
21: First and foremost, I want to be very clear. There was no prior coordination or planning between the NYPD and ICE ahead of this incident. NYPD officers were not dispatched to the hospital to participate or facilitate an ICE operation. Rather, they were responding to 911 calls regarding a protest outside of the hospital.
20: The mayor said he thinks ICE raids are cruel and inhumane and do not serve any purpose of public safety. Former Vice President Kamala Harris is endorsing Los Angeles Mayor Karen Bass for re-election. Harris made the announcement Monday, less than a month away from the June 2nd primary. She praised Bass for her record low crime rates and a historic two-year decline in homelessness during her first term. Harris has been a longtime supporter of Bass. Here's what she said at a rally in 2022.
22: Karen Bass has a long history of always being on the side of the people.
20: Bass is running on a platform of affordability and infrastructure reform. And Delta Airlines is making some changes that may leave passengers a little hungry. Starting May 19th, passengers flying Main Cabin or Delta Comfort will no longer receive complimentary snacks, drinks, or meal service if the flight is less than 350 miles. The change is expected to affect more than 400 daily flights. The new rule does not apply to first-class passengers. However, if you're flying 350 miles or more, passengers can expect a fuller beverage and snack menu on some routes. I'm Misty Jordan on your home for Black News First, the Black Information Network. 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
12: May is National Women's Health Month, a time focused on prioritizing women's physical and mental well-being. For Black women, the conversation hits different. In the U.S., Black women are still more than three times as likely to die from pregnancy-related causes compared to white women. And the numbers haven't improved much. Recent data from the CDC shows maternal mortality for Black women remains around 44 deaths per 100,000 births, one of the highest rates in the country. Black women are also facing higher rates of chronic conditions like hypertension, with studies showing rising heart-related deaths, especially among young women. Experts say these disparities aren't about genetics. They're tied to access to care, stress, and systemic gaps in healthcare.
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24: 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And can I get it? So it's definitely some Taylor Swift happening around me going on. And she's super cool. I also really appreciate the way that she writes music and plays music and everything. 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I like A$AP Rocky. I like A$AP Ferg, too. 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
26: BIN News This Hour, I'm Andrea Coleman. Coming up, after a recent U.S. Supreme Court ruling, Tennessee lawmakers consider redrawing the state's congressional lines. Plus,
27: there's no more graduations, there's no wedding, there's no more that, oh, he's going to be a father or uncle or anything. She robbed that away from him, so she she has to get what she deserves.
26: A black teen will spend years in prison for killing her boyfriend. And black history is in the making in Major League Baseball. The first, here's BIN News Now.
0: Maryland's black governor, Wes Moore, joined state police leaders and survivor families to honor fallen heroes in Pikesville. The annual ceremony remembered 43 state troopers killed in the line of duty, two troopers killed during World War II military service, and one fallen deputy state fire marshal. Former Miami Dolphins star Tyreek Hill is due in Broward County Court this week for a civil lawsuit filed by social media influencer Sophie Hall. Hall accuses Hill, who is black, of battery, assault, and intentional infliction of emotional distress. She claims her leg was fractured when Hill allegedly pushed her during football drills at his home in 2023. Hill denies wrongdoing, and his side argues Hall knew the risk when she agreed to take part in the drills. And comedian Dave Chappelle is getting candid about the current political climate. During an appearance on Michelle Obama's IMO podcast, Chappelle said the headlines get more appalling each day and described what's happening right now as insufferable. Chappelle added that his Ohio community gives him hope because of the way people come together during tough times. I'm Amber Payton with BIN News Now. Back to you, Andrea.
26: Thank you, Amber. Tennessee lawmakers are unveiling a proposal for a new congressional map that would heavily favor Republicans in the midterms. Legislators gathered at the state capitol today to consider the proposal, which would split up the state's sole Democratic district. Under the proposal, the map would put a target on Congressman Steve Cohen, who is the lone Democrat among Tennessee's nine House members. The proposal comes as President Trump renews his push for GOP state lawmakers to move forward with mid-decade redistricting. Tennessee State Representative Justin Pierce, who is black, is running to unseat Cohen in the August primary. We spoke with Pearson at the time of Reverend Jesse Jackson's death in February about the current political state in America.
2: In this moment, it's like a holy opportunity for us to realize people like James Lawson, Reverend James Lawson, they're like passing the torch to us to speak up, passing the torch to us to stand up for a democracy, passing the torch to us to fight for freedom and justice and liberty as they did. Because this is our time, right? Like this is our moment, and we have to do this if we are to preserve this project that they've been working on for such a long time.
26: Pearson's bid for the U.S. House may change if state lawmakers redraw congressional lines. We will keep you posted. An 18-year-old Miami-Dade County teen who admitted to stabbing her boyfriend to death in late 2024 has been sentenced to 17 years in state prison. Jahara Malik, who is black, pleaded guilty in March to manslaughter. She says she stabbed her boyfriend, Yakeem Lawler, during a horse-playing accident. When testifying in court yesterday, she expressed remorse for the incident.
4: I was reckless. That knife should have never been out, and because of that, a life was lost.
26: But the judge presiding over the trial did not buy it.
5: The amount of force that was required to inflict that wound was not accidental.
26: As for Lawler's family, his mother says the sentence fits the crime.
6: She's gonna sit there and think about the lives that she destroyed. Excuse me, I'm sorry. And how much she affected our family.